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1: Triple M. Weather.
2: Cloudy in parts today, otherwise fine. A top of 20 on the coast expected, 21 in the valley. Similar conditions on the cards tomorrow. A shower or two expected by Friday at this stage. 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
4: Mix in with you. Let's be honest. A little bit extra cash these days goes a long way. I mean, cost of living is going up and up. Groceries, bills, you name it. Fuel, of course, let's not touch on that one. But an extra $10,000, that's a bit of a big deal. Like, that's a holiday that you were hoping to have but don't have the budget for. Maybe put it into a new car or some upgrades. However you want to spend it, that's up to you. All you need to do is listen out across your workday for these three songs in this exact order. Seal's Kiss from a Rose. Such a great song. Surely you had it on your 90s mixtape. Of course you did. Song number two, Madonna's Material Girl. And song number three, Green Day, Wake Me Up When September Ends. I know you've made a note of those. I know you've told your colleague next to you. I know that you've taken, a voice memo of it because you are listening out for those three songs. As soon as you hear them, 133353, give me a buzz. That'll get you closer to $10,000. It is Triple M's 10K Triple Play. Not too far away from some John Mellencamp. Got some Heart on the way in a couple of minutes as well. Right now, getting back into the good times and greatest hits with the Communards on Newcastle's Triple M.

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Tomorrow is Daffodil Day, raising money for the Cancer Council. Such a great initiative, so get behind it. Grab your daffodils. And you can tomorrow catch up with our Triple M Rock Patrol. They will be giving away the fresh daffodils and the Lego ones too. These are very cool indeed. And while you're at it, jump onto the Triple M website and cast a donation for our Sarah. She is dancing for Stars of Newcastle, doing great things to raise money for the Cancer Council. It's Triple M.

0: Right Girl on Newcastle's Triple M this morning. Tanya and Steve catching up with Matt Croker saying this weekend at McDonald Jones Stadium, it's going to be a big one.
1: Not hard to get up for this one at all. So excited. This is just like the best time to be playing good footy. You know, when the sun's sort of starting to come out, Newcastle's selling out crowds by Tuesday afternoon. Old Boys Day. I think this is the record for the most amount of Old Boys that they've accumulated this week. So I think there's meant to be like 170 or 160 Old Boys coming. So it's going to be a big day because our New South Wales Cup kick off at 10:30. Then you can go watch the women's straight after into our game at 3 o'clock. I reckon the Old Boys will be pretty full of it by the time we kick off.
0: It's going to be absolutely huge. They're our last home game at McDonald Jones Stadium, unless we get a home semi, which we have got our fingers and toes crossed. The Knights taking on the Seagulls, 3 o'clock Saturday, Arvo. If you're not heading on down, keep it locked here on Triple M. Jimmy Callan and Hague's Bobcat will be in from 2:30, bringing you all of the game live as Triple M rocks the footy.
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0: Tell you what, I cannot wait to hear that be belted out across McDonald Jones Stadium in November. Robbie Williams bringing his Britpop tour our way, playing in our own backyard. Still a couple of tickets available if you want to get around that. I saw him a couple of decades ago. I know, that long ago. And I'll tell you what, he is quite the showman. Incredible on stage. As was Michael Hutchence. And I've got some In Excess playing on the other side of 11, plus the All In Family Affair. Shepherd on your radio inside 15, and look, some very sad news in the music world this morning. The passing of Frank Beard from ZZ Top at the age of 77, and we will pay tribute to him right after the news next.
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20: Hey, it's Dan Flake here with your local headlines. The revamped plans for Stage 2 of the Newcastle Barns redevelopment are expected to go out for public exhibition this month. There's a glazed glass-style roof over the change rooms in Council's new blueprints. The cafe and kiosk at the southern part of the building also feature. However, the second-story roof terrace has been removed. The Premier's renewed calls for taxes on cigarettes to be reviewed. One Nation's been talking about slashing the excise by as much as 75% to curb ballooning black market trade. Chris Minns has told the ABC they've been calling for something similar for a year.
21: The grim reality is that the excise has pushed up the legal cost of cigarettes in our economy, and at the same time, the black market has exploded.
20: And a tele report's revealed more than 10,000 students across the Hunter and Central Coast have been suspended over the past year. To sport, and the Knights have vowed to keep the margins to a minimum when they host Manly for Old Boys Day Saturday. Forward Matt Croker says they let in some late tries against the Titans and they need to curb that with finals approaching.
22: We're fighting for a top four, and the points differential is important.
19: Triple M National News.
23: Hi there, I'm Amy Goggins. Season over for five Swans players. The club announcing Riley Bice, Nick Blakey, Isaac Heaney, James Jordan and Chad Warner will not be considered for selection for the remainder of the 2026 AFL season. It comes as Victoria Police continue to investigate an alleged sexual assault at the Pullman Hotel in East Melbourne. In a statement, the Swans say we respect there's an ongoing investigation and the actions we have taken today are independent of this. Two appeals related to mushroom murderer Erin Patterson have kicked off. She's appealing against her convictions, while the Victorian Director of Public Prosecutions is appealing against her sentence of life in prison with a non-parole period of 33 years. Briefly, a teenage P-plater in Queensland has been charged after allegedly being caught drink driving recklessly with seven passengers crammed into a ute. And unions want renters to be given access to a minimum two-year lease.
24: It's game on at Hyundai, where you can score great offers on a range of new and demonstrator models.
23: Nathan Cleary says Panthers teammate Brian To'o hasn't been in his ear about joining him at the Chiefs. The winger has signed a three-year deal with the club. Cleary admitting on Nine, it's tough.
25: That was actually a real sad moment to hear Pizza saying that he's leaving, but obviously everyone understands he's got to support his family. And but yeah, seeing him get in front of the group and tearing up, I had a tear in my eye. I had so many great memories with Bizza. But, you know, as I said, we all understand his decision.
23: The Panthers take on the Storm tomorrow. Ivan Cleary to coach game 500.
4: Humans are social creatures and we need connection to feel good. Make sure to check in on your mates. A quick chat can change more than you think.
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20: Cloudy in parts today, otherwise fine. A top of 20 on the coast expected, 21 in the valley. Similar conditions on the cards tomorrow. A shower or two expected by Friday at this stage. 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
0: Your 10K Triple Play will go off before 2 o'clock this afternoon. You are listening out for those three songs, which I know you've made a note of. As soon as you hear them, 133353, get yourself closer to $10,000. Hey, very sad news this morning on the passing of Frank Beard from ZZ Top, an absolute music icon passing away at the age of 77. As we stop to reflect on the legacy he left in the music world.
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33: Take me downtown. I'm just looking for some
32: time. A true rock and roll original. Whose groove, swagger, and unmistakable sound will live forever. From the Triple M family, rest in rock.

bit of slow traffic around Saltash at the moment if you're heading in that direction. Rest of Newcastle and the Hunter looking pretty good at the moment. But if I have missed anything, let me know. 133353. I remember back in the day telling my mum I had a crush on the Backstreet Boys. She responded by saying that was pretty much her with the Beatles. She absolutely loved George Harrison. The Backstreet Boys right after this one from The Man.

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0: Phil Collins and Another Day in Paradise on Newcastle's Triple M, home of your number one brekkie show, Tanya and Stephen. This morning, Tanya brought in a bit of a baked good. She'd put together one of these viral recipes doing the rounds on socials and brought it in for Risey and Steve to have a taste test. And the response was, well, surprising.
1: My whole plate's done. That's beautiful.
2: Are you liking it?
1: Unbelievable.
3: That's Christmas pudding.
1: Oh, that's beautiful.
3: Can't taste the peach.
1: That's
3: love it.
1: So nice.
4: Wow. I really like it.
2: I haven't tried diarrhea. Any because it doesn't look good. You're right.
1: It does look like diarrhea. Thank you, Jerry.
3: Obviously, you haven't had diarrhea, Jerry. Trust me.
0: Okay, I think for this one, we might go off Risey and Steve's response, not so much what Jerry was saying there. Hey, if you want to find out what this viral recipe was, catch up on the Tanya and Steve podcast. It is on Listener. The guys are back tomorrow morning and at 8 o'clock, giving you the chance to win cash with the 5K payday. They've got the good times. I'm rolling out more of the greatest hits. We've got some match Box 20 and some stars on 54 coming your way before midday.
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0: its way across Newcastle and the Hunter right now. Not to worry. Shouldn't be too much rain in that. Oh, we're going for a top of 20 degrees and it's just getting warmer from here. I feel like spring is so on its way. What is it? Like 12 days or something to go? Not that I'm counting. I am definitely counting. I've actually got a countdown on my wall. It's like Christmas. Spring is almost here. We'll get all your weather details as we check in with the news team as well. We've got the latest coming out of the Swannies camp. And then back into the good times and greatest hit as we press play on Wednesday afternoon. That is getting closer to the weekend. We'll do it with some ABBA and some Coldplay. Plus, I'll give you a refresher if you are listening out for our 10K triple play.
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18: Hey, it's Dan Fleck here with your local headlines. Hunter home values have slowed as much as 3% in parts over the past quarter. Gerard Berg from Cotality says regional New South Wales and Victoria recorded the weakest conditions nationally.
19: We're still seeing growth, for example, in South Australia and Western Australia. Conditions were essentially flat in Queensland, and we are seeing larger declines in New South Wales and Victoria.
18: Meantime, Hunter, rental prices grew over the same quarter. More detailed planning work for high-speed rail between Newcastle and Sydney's begun. Three groups will put together plans for the supply of the trains, system and depot designs, and testing and commissioning work, with the most competitive bid to then be shortlisted to do the work should Canberra approve the project. And Council's revamped plans for Stage 2 of the Newcastle Baths redevelopment will still include a roof over the change rooms and the cafe and kiosk. They're expected to go on public exhibition this month. To sport, and the Jets will play four home games and four away matches against big names, including Shanghai Port and Gamba Osaka, during their Asian Champions League elite campaign, with competition starting next month.
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20: Hi there, I'm Amy Goggins. The Swans are about to hold a press conference. The club's announced Riley Bice, Nick Blakey, Isaac Heaney, James Jordan and Chad Warner will not be considered for selection for the remainder of the AFL season. The Victoria Police investigation into allegations of a sexual assault at a Melbourne hotel earlier this week is still underway. Two appeals related to mushroom murderer Erin Patterson have begun. She's appealing against her convictions, while the Victorian DPP is appealing against her sentence for life in prison with a non-parole period of 33 years. PM Anthony Albanese is hosting his Thai counterpart in Canberra today. They've discussed how both countries can contribute more to a prosperous and stable region, including by working more closely to combat transnational crime. And People with Disability Australia has condemned the passage of the federal government's NDIS bill, saying there's overwhelming evidence of the unacceptable and foreseeable harm these changes will cause.
21: It's game on at Hyundai, where you can score great offers on a range of new and demonstrator models.
20: Aaron Wood says Penrith faces some tough competition from the PNG Chiefs as the club tries to lock down several stars. Liam Martins reportedly told Panthers bosses he'll hit the November 1 open market if they can't agree to a new contract at a meeting next week.
22: If Penrith offer him $1 million, he could get $800,000, $700,000, and he's earning more money because he's not paying tax at the Chiefs.
20: Well, Nathan Cleary says Panthers teammate Brian To'o hasn't been in his ear about joining him at the Chiefs.
17: Humans are social creatures and we need connection to feel good. Make sure to check in on your mates. A quick chat can change more than you think.
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18: A little cloudy, otherwise fine. Feeling a low of 8 on the coast and 5 in the valley tonight. Looking partly cloudy tomorrow with increasing showers expected Friday. 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
24: Just pay bills, really.
0: Yeah, just get some weight off your shoulders, a bit of bill paying. That would be very helpful, wouldn't it? Well, you're doing the right thing. You've got it locked on Triple M, listening to every song that we play. In case this triple play pops up now, I can confirm it has not played yet, and it will 100% go off before 2 o'clock this afternoon. These are the three songs you are listening out for. Song number one, Seal, Kiss from a Rose, a favourite on my mixtapes. Madonna, Material Girl. And song number three, some Green Day. As soon as you hear those three songs in that exact order, give me a call. And here's a little tip for you. Don't call on song number one, because if song number two is incorrect, bow, bow. You got to wait till like the start of song number three so you know it is that 10K triple play. It will go off before 2 o'clock as we get back into the good times and greatest hits with Lionel Richie. Well, my-

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1: Tanya and Steve back tomorrow morning and at 8 o'clock giving you the chance to match brains with the guys with the 5K payday. They've got the good times and I'm rolling out the greatest hits all day while you work. This song actually helps see a boost in tourism in the Greek Isles. Not that you need it, they're glorious. Of course, featured in the movie, the stage musical and our favourite from ABBA, it's Triple M.

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1: Yes!
0: Get everyone at work listening because we could play it at any stage. Maybe we'll play it right now. And maybe we won't. Is it

0: Bruno Mars and Grenade on Newcastle's Triple M. Home of the good times and greatest hits right across your workday. And yesterday, Lou and Judge had a little bit of fun trying to guess if people were twins, and there was one couple that just would not let up.
1: Yeah, well, Mick, you've given yourself away a little bit because she said she was in Dub Vegas, otherwise known as Dubbo. I don't think you guys are twins.
2: Not Las Vegas.
1: Not Las Vegas. I don't think you're twins. Are you twins?
2: No way.
3: I don't know, aren't we twins?
2: You could be long lost twins.
4: Yeah. I'm back from the US, mate.
5: Oh no.
1: That's right. Yeah, Julie, I believe you have a twin, but I don't think it's Mick. Is that correct?
4: Correct.
0: Lou and Judge back for your early drive home this Arvo from 2 ahead of the rush hour, driving you home from 4. Before that, more of the good times and greatest hits, and you are listening out for Triple M's 10K Triple Play. I've got some Michael Jackson before 1 and Pat Benatar on the way next.
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0: Just a reminder, when you're out and about tomorrow, it is Daffodil Day. You'll see these beautiful daffodils for sale, all raising money for the Cancer Council. So a great cause. And make sure you catch up with the Triple M Rock Patrol. They've got your fresh and Lego daffodils. How cute is that? I saw these Lego ones. They're absolutely adorable. I think I'm going to get one for my kids. All going to a great cause, the Cancer Council. And don't forget, jump onto the Triple M website. Send a donation Sarah's way. She is part of Stars of Newcastle, also raising money for the Cancer Council. Hey, we'll check in with the news team in a couple of minutes, then get back into it with the Angels. Oh, and I got a song from Seal coming up. Now, wonder what that could be a part of. Well, maybe you've been making a note. We'll find out very soon.
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2: I think HR might get on top of that. 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
7: Hey, it's Dan Fleck here with your local headlines. High-speed rail planning works continue to ramp up. There's three firms working on detailed plans to build the actual trains, depots and testing and commissioning as part of the proposed network between Newcastle and Sydney. It follows news another three consortiums are working on competitive plans for tunnelling and for Gosford Station. The revamped designs for Stage 2 of the Newcastle Baths redevelopment are expected to go on public exhibition this month. Blueprints feature a roof with frosted panels over the change rooms and tweaks to the original plans for the kiosk and cafe. And the telly reports more than 10,000 students have been suspended across the Hunter and Central Coast over 12 months. To sport, and forward Jacob Saifedi and centre Bradman Best have been named ahead of the Knights' Old Boys Day clash against Manly Saturday. However, veteran Dane Gagai and forward Francis Manulelua have been ruled out. Forward Matt Croker expects an arm wrestle with fullback Tom Trbojevic, one of several big names back for the visitors.
8: Manly, yeah, they're below us, but they were putting everyone to the sword earlier, so it's not like they've lost that.
6: Triple M National News.
9: Hi there, I'm Amy Goggins. Five Swans players have been ruled out for the remainder of the 2026 season over a serious breach of club standards. The clubs announced Riley Bice, Nick Blakey, Isaac Heaney, James Jordan and Chad Warner have been stood down. He's Chairman Andrew Pridham.
10: Making this decision in terms of the sanction, it's very important to note that the football outcome was not a consideration of the board. We purely are looking at this through the lens of players breaching, a small number of players relative to our total player list, breaching our high standards that we expect.
9: The club says the sanctions are independent of an ongoing police investigation, the Victoria Police investigation into allegations of a sexual assault at a Melbourne hotel earlier this week is still underway. Unions are calling for Australia's standard rental lease to be doubled for 2 years, saying it'd mean greater stability. And Anthony Albanese is today hosting his Thai counterpart in Canberra.
11: It's game on at Hyundai, where you can score great offers on a range of new and demonstrator models.
9: Melbourne coach Craig Bellamy says he was surprised when Billy Slater stepped down as Maroons coach.
12: Bit of a surprise to everyone, I think, but you know, obviously he's made the decision. That's the right decision for him and his family. So, yeah, we'll back that up.
9: There are reports Queensland assistant Ben Teo is said to pull out of the race to replace Slater, while Darius Boyd has reportedly thrown his hat in the ring for the top job. And the Storm will take on the Panthers tomorrow night, Penrith coach Ivan Cleary celebrating Game 500.
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7: A little cloudy, otherwise fine. Feeling a low of 8 on the coast and 5 in the valley tonight. Looking partly cloudy tomorrow with increasing showers expected Friday. 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
14: Nick's in with you for your hump day. Now, I did make you a promise that we would give you the chance to get on the standby list for $10,000 before 2 o'clock. That gives me 56 minutes. Is that right? Is my maths correct? These are the songs you're listening out for. Song number one, Seal's Kiss from a Rose, followed by Madonna, Material Girl. And song number three, Green Day, Wake Me Up When September Ends. I guarantee you these three songs will play in that exact order inside the next 55 minutes. Maybe even before that. Just saying, you need to keep your ears peeled. 133353 when you hear it. Get yourself closer to the cash with Triple M's 10K Triple Play.

0: One of my faves from Green Day, Wake Me Up When September Ends. Of course, playing because...
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0: Hello, Tom on 133353. You're out doing some gardening with the boys. Now, what would you do if you won $10,000?
2: Well, I'm going to take the boys to the pub for some beers and share them dinner. And then probably...
3: I don't know. I'm not really sure.
0: You're not sure. You're starting at the pub and you work it out from there.
2: Yeah, and we'll just go from there.
0: Well, Tom, you've done the right thing. You've had it locked on Triple M. You have heard our triple play. And, mate, now you're on the standby list to step closer to the cash.
2: That's amazing.
0: Let's take another one. Cindy, you also heard our triple play go off. What do you want to do with $10,000?
4: Oh, a holiday.
0: A holiday. Have you got a holiday in mind?
4: A couple of them.
0: Yeah, just throwing around a few ideas. You're not going to divulge yet. You wait and see whether you get the cash.
4: That's true. Yeah.
0: Well, Cindy, you've done the right thing. You've kept it locked on Triple M. You are now on the standby list. Well done.
4: Oh, thank you so much.
0: Easy as that. All you need to do is keep it locked on Triple M and listen out for our triple play. We've got another one coming your way, 9 a.m. tomorrow morning with Sarah. It's your 10K triple play.

0: pumped for the NRL. Tina Turner, the best on Newcastle's Triple M. And we are gearing up for another huge day at McDonald Jones Stadium this Saturday. Matt Croker catching up with Tanya and Steve this morning, saying the change in their footy has come down to one thing.
1: Everyone talks about like next man up mentality, this and that. But it's not true until you actually do it. And I feel like this year we've actually done it. You know, in the past we've said it, but we've had kids come in and haven't performed the way we wanted. But this year we've actually lived it. Like we've had blokes like Cody Hopwood and Crouchy, as you were saying. Fletcher Hunter's come on.
2: Oh, he's been awesome for Braddy,
1: So that's when it actually matters, when you say next man up and they actually perform and you win games.
0: And we can't wait to see him back in action this Saturday. It's going to be a huge day at McDonald Jones Stadium, starting at 10:30 with the New South Wales Cup. The NRLW is happening, and then 3 o'clock kickoff for the Knights v Sea Eagles. It is Old Boys Day as well. If you're heading on down, it's going to be spectacular. If you can't make it, Jimmy Callan and Hague's Bobcat have got it all for your life here from 2:30 as Triple M rocks the footy.
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14: Triple M Beach and Surf Update.
15: Well, no complaints weather-wise, folks. A lovely afternoon down here on Newcastle beaches with lots of blue sky. Winds at the moment are light to moderate out of the east to northeast, leaving us with just on 1 metre of mushy swell for the void riders. So hit the northern corners and the back beaches, you'll find the better options. For the swimmers, conditions are great. Water temps around 18 degrees. We've got low tide 0.8 of a metre coming up at 7:30. This is Tess McKenna with the Beach and Surf Update.
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0: I did just get a reminder to do my footy tips. Still trying to battle on through. It's been a tough season, hasn't it? Round 25 gets underway tomorrow night with the Storm v Panthers. Don't forget our Knights in action, our last home game, if we don't make the semi-homes. Knights up against the Sea Eagles, 3 o'clock Saturday, arvo. Nick's getting out of here. Lou and Judge on the way in for your hump day. They've been playing some epic games at the moment. Loving it. They've got the Spin Doctors plus some Bon Jovi. Sarah, back with you tomorrow. I will catch you on the weekend. Have a great one.
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21: Hey, it's Dan Flank here with your local headlines. Three groups have been shortlisted to put together detailed designs for high-speed rail trains, depots and testing and commissioning, with the most competitive plan to be selected to take on the works should Canberra okay the project. There's talk the Newcastle to Central Coast trip will only take half an hour if the project becomes reality. There's been a fall in Hunter home values over the last quarter. However, Cotality's found rental values across Morisset and Currumbong, Nelson Bay and Newcastle and Maitland all rose over the same period. And Maitland Council's unanimously supported a move to take concerns about vandalism at sport fields and ovals to the upcoming Local Government New South Wales conference in November. To sport, and Brabham Best is remaining tight-lipped about contract negotiations with the Knights.
22: We're in no rush. I just want to focus on obviously playing good footy and getting back out there and, doing something special with the club here. So I'll just let my manager sort that side out.
21: The centre on Fox Sports there. He's been named to return from a calf complaint for Newcastle's home clash against Manly Saturday.
1: Triple M National News.
23: Hi there, I'm Amy Goggins.
24: We are deeply disappointed with the players' behaviour, but at the same time, we are expressing our concerns deeply for the women involved.
23: Swan CEO Matthew Pavlidge speaking there. The club announcing Riley Bice, Nick Bailey, Isaac Heaney, James Jordan and Chad Warner have been stood down for the rest of the season for breaching club standards. It comes as Victoria's Sexual Crime Squad is continuing to investigate an allegation of sexual assault at a Melbourne hotel earlier this week. No one has been charged or formally interviewed. Day one of convicted mushroom killer Erin Patterson's appeal is underway. She's watching the proceedings from prison via video link, while Ian Wilkinson, the only one to survive Patterson's fatal lunch, is in the courtroom. She's seeking to have all her convictions quashed. And unions are calling for Australia's standard rental lease to be doubled to 2 years. The ACTU says it'd mean greater stability and less stress for renters.
25: It's game on at Hyundai, where you can score great offers on a range of new and demonstrator models.
23: Melbourne captain Harry Grant still needs the final tick of approval before playing against the Panthers tomorrow. Coach Craig Bellamy says he should be good to go.
26: Probably didn't think he played this weekend. We thought he might have got the last two games in, but he's got to get through today, but we're pretty confident that he'll be right for tomorrow night.
23: And Michael Checker will return to the New South Wales Waratahs as head coach for the 2027 season. He led the club to their maiden Super Rugby title back in 2014.
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21: A little cloudy, otherwise fine. Feeling a low of 8 on the coast and 5 in the valley tonight. Looking partly cloudy tomorrow with increasing showers expected Friday. 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

0: now for your early drive home. It's Triple M's New and
1: Josh. Yeah, first of all, some admin. Happy birthday, Steve Carell.
2: Happy birthday, mate.
3: Now, how old's he turning?
2: Whoa, who knows?
3: 50 odd.
1: It doesn't age, that guy.
2: Doesn't age.
3: Every Wednesday it seems to be his birthday, guy.
2: Yeah, it's also Winston Churchill Wednesday. Just got a text from my friend Toby. Hey, it's Winston Churchill. Yeah, it is, mate. Absolutely.
3: Hey, Tobes.
2: Hey, great to be here.
3: Yeah, now, it is.
2: Now, guys, bloody good day today. I just wanted to know, how are the both of you?
3: You did this yesterday. You can't do it every day.
2: Oh, just asking how my friends are.
3: Play the Winston Churchill grab.
1: Oh, okay.
4: At any rate, that is what we're going to try to do.
2: Good That's to be here. Better. Really good to be here.
3: Yeah, I've got a pep in my step.
2: Now, why do you have a pep in your step, Dalden?
3: Just do. Hump day.
2: All
3: right. The day you can hump.
2: I think it's free for any day.
3: Well, mainly Wednesdays in May.
2: You reckon most of it gets done on a Wednesday?
3: You know what? I reckon it would be Wednesdays and Saturdays. I reckon would be Wednesdays, Saturdays,
2: prime
3: and Sundays.
2: Time. Yeah, because it's like Sundays.
3: Yeah, Saturdays and Sundays.
2: If you're a bit hungover, you know, on a Sunday.
3: But Wednesdays, it's like, you know, Monday, Tuesday. Yeah. Oh, I've got a pep in my.
2: That's true.
3: Thank you.
2: Monday, Tuesday, bit lull. Mm. Wednesday, oh, I'm kind of coming back. Might as well.
3: Give us a call if you're getting down on a Wednesday.
2: Yeah, call us if you're in the act right now.
3: Please, all the way. Hey, guys,
2: I love looking over LP and he's just like,
3: get me out of here.
2: What am I doing here?
3: Well,
1: what life choices have I made?
3: His world's rattled.
2: His is.
3: And the world of group chats is also rattled. Well, and I love a group chat.
2: We both do. I love ignoring them. You love being in them.
3: Yeah.
1: Bit of both happening next.
2: That is correct.
1: Sort of.
2: Yeah, that's it.
1: Mostly being in them. Lou in Charge on Triple M.

0: Every weekday, 2 till 4 on Triple M, you get to listen to Lou and Jarch.
1: You get to. Wow, what a privilege.
2: You can't turn it off. There's no rules around it.
1: No, apparently they've just installed legislation.
2: That was in the census, wasn't it?
1: In the census constitution, where you actually can't turn this off.
2: You must listen 24/7. It's like torture.
1: Well, good torture.
0: What are you saying?
1: What the hell? You'll never be waterboard of us. Waterboarding a torture technique.
2: Anyway, there's a woman, perfectly trolls soccer mum group that she was accidentally added to. I would love to accidentally be added to a group chat.
1: I was about to call you Laura. Louisa, that would be...
2: Louisa, not my name.
1: Louisa, that would be so fun.
2: I know.
1: I'd love that.
2: I'd just be roasting them. So that's pretty much what this woman has done.
1: Well,
2: it's hilarious.
1: It is. So I'll be the woman that's been added.
2: Accidentally.
1: You be the rest.
2: Okay.
1: We're going to read out.
2: So it's a soccer mum group.
1: Yeah, the text exchange. Okay.
2: Hope everyone is doing well. Coach Juan would like to meet with the parents towards the end of practice around 8:20. Okay. Thumbs up. Fair few okays.
1: Yeah, okays. Now I'm the baddie. My kid is the best on the team, just saying.
2: Why is this comment about?
1: I mean, my kid has raw talent.
2: Good for him. So why is he playing for the village? Scared, oh my God, what the hell emoji? Laughter emoji?
1: Well, I think when he's older, he'll realise what a great influence his talent was on the other kids. It's very noble, actually, considering he's been scouted.
2: The way that I understand soccer, all the kids have talent, those are the rules. It's not the talent or the goal, it's the time the kid actually gets on the field.
1: Participation trophies are for little sissy players. By the way, the snacks suck lately.
2: Anyone could have talent.
1: Yeah, but is everyone invited to David Beckham's home for Christmas? I don't think so.
2: I don't know. What is wrong with these people making these kind of comments? Okay, I don't know what is going on here, but I'm getting peed off. Okay. Later, let's talk about this. I hope the person who is sending these comments go to the meeting. We will all see each other later today. I look forward to it.
1: What pissed you off? The snack comment?
2: The fact that you had the audacity to say that your child is the best, I think makes us all pissed. You think your child is so good, then sign him up for club. And also, if you think the snacks have been sucking lately, please bring your own damn snacks for your child if you're selfish and ungrateful. Also, coach, I don't see why you're not taking action with this situation. Isn't this your job to take control when someone steps out of their place? I have contacted Coach Juan and he will be addressing the issue during the meeting tonight. Stepping in from behind a screen won't do us any good.
1: It's better, then it just keeps going on.
2: Keeps going.
1: I mean, this is...
2: hilarious.
1: It's just hook, line and sinker.
2: I know.
1: And then just peppering little comments. Like, the fact that you're going, my under sevens kid is so good that we've been invited to the Beckhams for Christmas. The fact that you can't see that someone's obviously gammon, obviously just like... prodding you.
2: There's like 10 people in the group chat, so they probably absolutely have no idea who it is and thinks it's a mum.
1: God, it's good stuff.
0: If only you could have a go of it.
2: Well, that's what I was thinking. I'd like to be added to a group chat.
1: Right.
2: I think we get someone to call us.
1: Yep.
2: 133353 and add us to your group chat.
1: Right.
2: Like ideally it's like a work or a footy team or a netball team or something.
1: I don't want to get people fired.
2: Okay, maybe
1: but,
2: not work.
1: You know,
2: footy, netball.
1: Any group, or just a
2: friend group chat, family group chat.
1: Yeah.
2: And we just jump in and start going to town.
1: Yeah. Call us 1-3-3-5. The boxes of shapes out there.
2: Mm.
1: Call us 1-3-3-5-3. Sorry.
2: They're dancing crimpy shapes.
1: There's the people in shapes costumes out the studio. Sorry. 1-3-3-5-3.
0: Yeah, off air, we'll look at the shapes costume. 133353. If you want to add Lou and Judge to your group chat, give us a call.
1: Call us now.
0: Lou and Judge on Triple M. Yeah!

0: Lou and Jarch on Triple M. Our number is 133353. If you are part of a group chat, any kind of group chat, give us a call.
1: Yeah, add us. We want to be in and cause a bit of chaos. Also, Jack has just dropped chocolate on his white t-shirt from his mouth.
2: We're trying to stay on track here.
0: No, it's okay. It's all right if you want to talk
1: from
0: about the chocolate.
1: From your mouth, you grubby guts.
2: It was that chocolate you got me as a treat.
1: Oh,
2: it exploded out of my mouth onto my white shirt. 133353. Call us now if you want to add us to the group chat. I'm sorry.
1: The dancing shapes in the background as well. This is a shit show.
2: Call us now.
0: Yeah, good. Okay, 133353. Add Lou and Jarch to the group chat. Give us a call. And they're going to just...
2: We're going to cause chaos.
0: Cause chaos.
1: Yeah.
0: Lou and Jarch.

0: It is your Winnie Churchill Wednesday on Triple M with Lou and Jarch.
1: Well, that's right.
2: This is huge news. We were reading out a group chat where a woman had been accidentally added to a mum's soccer chat.
1: Yes.
2: And it's hilarious. She's just trolling them pretty much. So we wanted someone to call 133353 to be added to your group chat.
1: That's right.
2: Who have we got on the line, Jack?
1: We've got Jess. Jess, how are you?
3: I'm good. How are you?
1: Now, Jess.
2: Where are we getting added?
1: Where are we getting added to, Jess?
3: Well, I thought, you know, you're a massive Roosters fan. So yes. I thought, and you know, your co-worker, you got Millie Elliott.
1: Yep.
2: Yeah.
3: Working at Triple M. I thought, why not just I'd have some fun in the Roosters group chat?
1: So
2: the Sydney Roosters.
0: Actual Sydney Roosters NRLW fan.
2: We're in the actual group chat.
1: So Jess, I believe this is Jess Sergis.
2: Mm-hmm.
1: Is that correct?
3: Correct. Hey, Judge. Hey, Lou.
1: Hello. Me and Jess, old gym buds, actually.
2: Yeah.
1: Jess,
3: yeah,
1: this
3: it's
1: is,
3: been a while.
1: It has been a while.
3: You guys.
2: Yeah. Well, I've stopped working out, Jess. I need to come back and train, I reckon.
1: So do I. I've got these love handles are out of control at the moment. Jess, this is so gross.
2: So I've got the phone.
1: So are we in?
2: I'm on the chat.
1: Okay, so, before we jump in here, Jess, because number one, I want you to continue to play for the Sydney Roosters.
0: True.
1: We don't need you getting kicked out.
0: No.
3: Yeah.
1: So number two, a bit of inspiration. How do you reckon we approach this?
3: I just think you have to stitch Millie or there's a girl in my team named Rima. She'll bite back, I think.
2: I'm thinking of saying something like
0: Rima Butler.
2: Millie said like she's keen to skip training tonight. Shall we go to the pub?
1: Something like that.
3: We don't have training tonight, but you could do it tomorrow night. Tomorrow. Do it tomorrow night.
1: All right.
0: Yeah, okay.
2: Should I write? All right. Mill said she's keen to skip training.
1: Tomorrow.
2: And go to the pub. Thoughts,
1: Thoughts. And now, Jess, thoughts gals or just thoughts?
2: Thoughts gals with a love heart. Is that how we
1: Is that how we
2: group?
1: Do it?
3: Maybe remove the gals.
1: Remove the gals.
2: Got it. What about the love heart?
3: Yeah, the love heart. Play on. You can do the love heart.
0: Play on.
2: Okay. Thoughts, love heart. Okay, it's sent.
1: Okay.
2: Mill said she's keen to skip training tomorrow and go to the pub. Thoughts. Now we have to wait.
1: And Jess, how much sass can we give if there's like what's going on here? How much can we give?
3: I think more the better.
1: Darling.
3: They're all pretty good. I think they can take a joke.
1: I reckon you're dead right.
2: Okay.
1: I love you
2: I'm
1: for doing this.
2: I'm looking forward to a good response.
0: This is great. Yeah, good on you for calling in. This is awesome.
2: Is there maybe I should put something, one more thing in.
1: Maybe say something like.
2: Ticky sodas, yeah, what?
1: Or like, time's ticking, girls. Let's get to stepping.
2: Time's ticking.
1: I'm panicking.
2: Time's ticking. I don't know. Would we say that? Whoever this person is, where we're needing to be.
1: Or maybe we do it more serious.
0: Oh, what do we got?
1: Hold on.
2: Rima has got a hands up.
0: Oh,
2: Rima, hands up.
0: She's around
1: now, right back. Actually, Rima, you're not invited.
0: Oh, no.
3: Yeah, wait.
2: I reckon
3: say
2: Millie's
3: that.
2: Typing.
1: Say
3: anyone but Millie.
1: Yeah, anyone but Millie.
2: No, because I've said Mill said. What? Millie said, what the hell? How did you get into this chat?
1: Right.
2: Okay, let's start causing chaos.
1: Anyone but Rima.
2: Anyone but Rima is invited.
1: She's been ticking me off lately at training.
2: Rima is invited. I'm going to say, Millie, you're the ringleader of the pub tomorrow night.
3: Lou, you have to tag Rima, so put the at tag.
2: Yeah, sorry, man. I'm new to this WhatsApp thing.
1: Oh, don't worry, Jess, I'll sort it out.
3: Come on, Josh.
2: Okay.
0: All right,
2: we're going to cause some chaos
0: off
2: here.
0: Just get to it. We might have an update later on the show. Maybe just after three we'll get an update on how things are going, chaos-wise.
1: Jess, you're an angel. Thank you
2: for
1: calling.
2: Love you, Jess.
3: No, thank you, guys. As soon as I heard it, I was like, I'm jumping on this.
0: Wow. Lou and Jarge inside the virtual walls of the Sydney Roosters NRL club.
1: Give me the phone.
0: Let's see how it goes.
2: I'm having fun
0: Lou and Jarge,
2: here.
0: Triple M.
4: Yep. Certified chaos merchants. 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
17: Yeah, Lou and Judge, that is exactly the show that you're listening to. All thanks to Henry, HNRY, and we got a little bit of a naughty at 2:40 coming up shortly, don't we?
18: I feel like we haven't had a naughty at 2:40 in a while, and I'm feeling naughty.
19: Pretty sure we had one last week.
18: Well, I mean, the top of two was pretty naughty.
19: It's usually a poo at 2:10, but this...
18: It's real naughty.
19: This one's naughty.
18: This one you're going to read out to me, aren't you, Jack?
19: Yeah, it feels right.
17: Yeah, if you're looking...
18: Tips and tricks.
19: Yeah, mostly tips.
18: We're not at 2:40 yet, mate.
17: No, we're not there yet. If you're, it's flirty at 2:30.
19: Yeah. Oh.
17: Now, if you're looking to turbocharge your relationship, stick around.
19: Very good.
17: Lou and
19: or
17: Judge.
19: Dirty at 2:30.
17: Yeah. Triple M. That's-

0: Lou and Jarch on Triple M, and have a look at the clock. It could be time for a little bit of Naughty at 2:40.
1: Okay, this is what we like. Okay, a bit of Naughty at 2:40.
2: Wow.
1: Now, Lulu, just keep in mind, this could be useful. Don't play with the shapes. I'm just telling you, this could be useful for you because your partner, Wumpy, coming up this weekend, I believe.
2: Mm-hmm.
1: You've been in the wars, haven't you?
2: Well, I had my wisdom teeth out, Jack, if you forgot. All four knocked out in the hospital.
1: Yeah, we remember. So these are things that can turbocharge your relationship without necessarily having to go the whole hog.
2: Okay.
1: So this is from Jana Hocking.
2: I know who. I used to work with her.
1: Well, there you go, mate. One of the rules, the 72-hour rule, Dalden, never go more than 3 days without being intimate with your partner. Now, you might think, holy dooly. I'm a busy woman. I run a couple of businesses. I got a radio show. I don't have time for all that.
2: Surely intimate
1: nitty gritty.
2: Kisses.
1: A passionate kiss counts, or any form of physical affection.
2: Wow.
1: Other rules. Okay. This is from therapist Vanessa Marin. The tongue rule, where your tongues must touch every night.
2: Oh, yeah.
1: So even it's just like this. Nope.
2: Stick your tongue out.
1: Like your little salamanders.
2: Well, I think you kiss goodnight every night. Yeah, tongue.
1: Yeah, but that's not a tongue.
2: So you want a pash every night.
1: You want a pash.
2: Okay, I can pash it up every night.
1: Now we're getting into more my territory.
2: Oh, God.
0: Oh. What would that be?
1: This is just because this to me just feels really awkward. The 20-second naked hug rule. Now, hold on. No. Hold on, Mama.
2: Just like that.
1: No, hold on, Mama. Let me tell you. Couples stand completely naked and hug for 20 seconds. Stipulation. There can be no wandering hands.
2: You're just like this.
1: I would prefer
2: stationary. Hands around hips. Hello. How was your day? No, that's
1: my wheelhouse. That is in my wheelhouse. Okay. You've had a good Friday night. You've been out. Wow. Saturday you did the same thing. You went to a birthday party. A lot of fun. What do you do Sunday? You do a naked Sunday. Couples spend part or all of naked Sunday together.
2: Now, naked, listen. You're answering your Uber Eats. G'day, mate. Yeah,
1: no.
2: Yeah, thanks for the pizza, Starkers.
1: Yeah, Steph and I tried this one once. Anyway, we're now banned from the local bolo. They were fuming.
2: You walking in, just a six-pack of BBs and a vino for the miso. Get out, sir.
1: Yeah.
2: It's flopping around.
1: Someone trying to shine my bowls. They thought they could use them.
2: Oh, yeah.
1: Well, he's only got one jack. The 777 rule. The rule. The rule.
2: 7 minutes in heaven.
1: Yeah, that's right. The rule states that couples go on a date every 7 days, spend a night away every 7 weeks, and take romantic holiday every 7 months.
0: Wow.
2: That's quite a lot for the night away and holiday.
1: Well, hold on. No, go on a date every week.
2: That's fine, but going away for a night every 7 weeks.
1: Oh, that's not bad. Every 2 months you spend a night away.
2: I like that holidays. I'm all for holidays, Jack. Don't Warren.
1: I can't believe you're having a crack at the holidays. That is in your wheelhouse.
2: I'd happily do that every 7 weeks.
1: Now, listen, the rest are too rude for radio, but you can head to Lou and Jarch and we'll give you the extra naughty ones.
2: Pass me the sheet, champion.
1: All right, champ, have a look. Have a look at those bad boys.
0: Lou and Jarch on Insta. And up next is you versus Lou. 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
1: Steve, why do we always drive past a heap of places just to go back to the one we already know?
2: Because we are creatures of habit, T, and, well, that's simple as that, really.
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2: Yeah, probably, but no one's going in blind.
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0: Lua Judge on Triple M for your Winston Churchill Wednesday. Let's play. And with $10 whole roast chickens Monday to Wednesday only at Red Rooster, Australia's favourite roast, who wouldn't want to win a $100 Red Rooster gift voucher right now?
1: That's right. I do.
2: Excuse me, little miss sir, look a lot. You're a looky loo.
1: What?
2: Paper was on the table. I said, don't look at it again.
1: Jack, I can't see anything.
2: I can't believe you've done this. Now,
1: King Julian.
2: Julian, hello, how you going?
1: Hello.
3: Hey, mummy. Hey, daddy.
1: Hey, son.
2: G'day, son. How are you?
1: You're a big Madagascar fan, are you? That's why you're named after King Julian.
3: You know me.
2: Yeah, we know you, mate. And you are a
1: classic Jules.
2: A big Madagascar fan. Okay, Julian, mate.
3: Yes.
2: Do you prefer Julian Jules? What are we doing here?
1: J-Money.
3: Prefer Woggy, but that's all right, mate. You can call me Jules, whatever.
2: Maybe Jules. You know what, mate? I'll probably stick to Jules on this occasion, I think, just quietly.
0: Yeah, Jules. Yeah. Go Jules.
2: Sensors will probably have a crack at me.
1: Yeah, I'd say Jules, mate.
2: Jules, I'm going to read the questions first to answer gets the point. There's no need to buzz in. Are you ready, big horse?
3: Mate, I'm ready.
2: All right. Looky Lou, are you ready?
1: Yes.
2: Well, in that case, ladies and gentlemen, You vs. Lou begins in 3, 2, 1, go. It's International Chip Day. What do the Brits call chips?
1: Crisps.
2: Correct, Lou. Who's the chairman of the NRL?
3: Call me Turbo.
0: Peter was right.
1: John. Peter Brown. Peter Smith. Peter Scott.
2: Nah, it's
3: Andrew Johns.
2: It's Peter Volandis.
0: Andrew Johns.
2: Foe is a meal originating from which country?
1: Vietnam.
2: Correct, Lou. Holy dooly. Looky Lou. Oh. Who plays the role of Ronald Weasley in Harry Potter?
1: What is his
2: this
1: name?
2: This is you, Mama.
1: Yeah,
2: this is
1: Rupert Donald Griffin.
3: Duck. I don't know.
1: Rupert Griffin.
2: No, Rupert, it's something. Rupert Grint. Did you say Donald Duck, Julian?
3: Yeah, I don't watch Harry Potter.
2: Well, I respect
0: He's
2: it.
0: He's playing with the right spirit.
2: It's the right spirit.
0: Yeah.
2: How many letters are in the word trivia?
1: 6.
2: Good girl. Johnny Depp is rumoured to be returning as his Pirates of the Caribbean character. What's the character's name?
1: Jack Sparrow.
2: Correct.
3: Oh, my God.
2: Who sings the tune to Echo Beach?
1: Beastie Boys.
3: Beach Boys.
1: ACDC.
2: I've got the top
1: Adele.
2: Of one of these.
1: Shirt. Good
2: it's
1: shirt.
2: It's Martha and the Muffins. What does a... What does a...
0: I see Echo Beach.
2: What?
1: Who the hell are Martha and the Muffins?
2: What does a sommelier specialise in?
1: Dancing.
3: Smelling farts.
2: It's a very... You know, I'm giving it to Julian. It's wine. How many years in a century?
1: 100.
2: Correct. 100. Giving it to Julian. Halloumi is a type of what?
1: Cheese.
2: Correct, Luke.
0: Well...
1: I like you, Julian. Take the voucher.
0: Oh.
2: Lou, 5-2 to you, Lou. But
1: I smoked it.
2: Julian, vouch is yours, big horse.
1: Take it.
3: Oh, thanks, mate.
2: No worries.
1: Tell me who Martha and the Munchkins are.
2: And the Muffins. Maybe because I've got a little muffin.
1: Who are they?
2: Obviously a band.
1: Never heard of them.
2: Well, now you have.
0: Now you have.
2: Look at you.
1: I'll be Googling them now.
2: Look at you, little learner. Little learning Lou. Them.
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2: That'd be unreal.
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6: Currumbong this afternoon. Northbound delays almost back to Morisset from approaching Freeman's Drive following a truck and car smash at lunchtime. Watch for emergency services on scene. Hunter Street to Stewart Avenue into Newcastle West. Some steady traffic and a bit of Warners Bay traffic as well at the roundabout near the school, King Street, Hillsborough Road, Macquarie Road. Current cruising time, Jesmond to Head and Greeter, 24 minutes along the Hunter Expressway. Census night was Tuesday, the 11th of August. There's still time to complete. 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
0: Hey, it's Dan Fleck here with your local headlines. The revamped plans for Stage 2 of the Newcastle Baths redevelopment are expected to go on public exhibition this month. There's a glazed glass-style roof over the change rooms in Council's new blueprints. There's also been tweaks made to the proposed cafe and kiosk at the southern part of the building. The Premier's renewed calls for taxes on cigarettes to be reviewed. One Nation's been talking about slashing the excise by as much as 75% to help curb ballooning black market trade. Chris Minns has told the ABC they've been calling for something similar for a year.
25: The grim reality is that the excise has pushed up the legal cost of cigarettes in our economy, and at the same time, the black market has exploded.
0: And three groups have been selected to go head-to-head, putting together detailed design work for high-speed rail trains, depots and testing and commissioning. To sport, and Knights forward Matt Croker says the group have vowed to keep the margins to a minimum when they host Manly for Old Boys Day Saturday after they let in a few late tries against the Titans last round.
26: We're fighting for a top four, and the points differential is important.
24: Triple M National News.
27: Hi there, I'm Amy Goggins. The Swan CEO has revealed why five players were stood down for breaching club standards as police investigate an alleged sexual assault at a Melbourne hotel earlier this week. CEO Matthew Pavlidge says the sanction is separate from the police investigation.
28: Staying out late, it was drinking, it was continuing to continue their night, it was bringing women back to the hotel. It was a long way short of what we expect of our players, and we're holding them to a really high standard, but they were well short of anywhere near that standard.
27: Riley Bice, Nick Blakey, Isaac Heaney, James Jordan and Chad Warner will not play for the rest of the season. In our 2pm bulletin, we incorrectly name Nick Blakey as Nick Bailey. SCA wishes to clarify that the player named by the club was in fact Nick Blakey. The government's cracking down on dodgy super practices. The changes include bans on cold calling to sell products after the collapse of two investment funds, and the search for an 18-year-old missing hiker Lily Hooper enters its seventh day.
1: Clean clothes, a warm shower, a conversation. 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
27: Melbourne captain Harry Grant still needs the final tick of approval before playing against the Panthers tomorrow. Coach Craig Bellamy says he should be good to go.
2: Probably didn't think he'd play this weekend. We thought he might have got the last two games in, but he's got to get through today, but we're pretty confident that he'll be right, for tomorrow night.
27: And Michael Checker has officially been appointed the new coach of the Waratahs. It comes 12 years after he guided the side to their one and only Super Rugby title.
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4: A little cloudy, otherwise fine. Feeling a low of 8 on the coast and 5 in the valley tonight. Looking partly cloudy tomorrow with increasing showers expected Friday. 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

0: Oh, 3 p.m., about an hour to go left in the show. Should we call this, I don't know, the hour of power?
1: I think we should call it the hour of power.
2: Yeah. I think that feels about right because, I mean, it's technically true. There's an hour left.
1: That's correct.
2: Hey, any updates on the group chat we got invited to?
1: I don't know whether we're kicked out of it or not.
2: I think we're kicked out. We got invited to the Sydney Roosters.
0: The NRLW team.
1: That's correct.
0: Group chat.
1: We were in there. Thank you to Jess Surgis.
2: Yeah.
1: Causing chaos. Millie here, very confused as to why we're in it. She also plays the Chooks. It was fun. Look, it was fun while it lasted. Don't know if they loved it or not.
2: Probably not.
1: But we had fun, didn't we?
2: Yeah, we started sending photos, selfies.
1: Yeah, we did start sending selfies, which was inappropriate. It's essentially their work chat.
2: Yeah. Well, I mean, our work chat's probably not very professional either.
1: It's way worse, buddy.
2: I got a bone to pick with you.
1: Why?
2: You've been doing something on the company credit card.
1: Oopsie daisy.
0: Mm.
1: Oopsie, oopsie daisy.
2: It's not by accident.
1: It is genuinely by accident.
2: You're an idiot, mate.
1: But
2: we'll have to chat to
1: you
2: at about
1: the same time, oopsie daisy.
0: Get to that next. Love and Judge on Triple M.
1: Did I say oopsie daisy?
2: Yes.
1: Right.
0: I think.
1: Did you? If not, if I didn't,
2: oopsie daisy.

0: Lou and Jarch on Triple M for your Winston Churchill Wednesday. Our number is 133353. Phone lines are open.
1: Jarch is looking around the room trying to not make eye contact with me.
2: I feel attacked.
1: Buddy.
2: What?
1: Eye contact, please. Stop looking away. I've had to bring this up on air, haven't I?
2: Oh, shivers.
1: Someone keeps buying stuff on the company card, don't you, bud?
2: Yeah.
1: And we've got proper big accountants now.
2: Yeah.
1: It's becoming an issue.
2: Yeah.
1: So the other weekend, I'm sitting at home on a Saturday evening. Judge is out and about. And I get notifications for our business account.
2: Yikes.
1: So I just see pop up, 200, 124, 98 bucks, $64.
2: Yeah.
1: Daddy's buying rounds at the pub on the wrong card.
2: Listen, in my defense, may I please defend myself?
1: Come on.
2: If I...
1: Yeah, I've told you how many times have I told you to draw.
2: I'm not going
1: to
2: bring my cards out on
1: How many times have I told you to draw a cross with a Vivid, a texter, on your. Sorry, we've got a baby outside.
2: Sorry, yeah.
1: On your credit card.
2: Listen.
1: Do it after the show.
2: So, just for the listeners out there. So I've got two business cards, one for me and Lou's company, and one for my own. Now they are identical. And so can I just be honest, I try and implement these little things where it's like, well, I'm going to put that one in the this section of my wallet so that I don't use it. So I just use my actual business card. Because when I do have-
1: lunatic soups later.
2: Yeah, a few lunatic soups later. Listen, I then completely forget which is which. And when I am out, I accidentally buy rounds.
1: You forget which- little system you implemented
2: card.
1: As well.
2: But then this is the dumb thing. This is what you and me do. This is the stupid thing. If we're like, I'll be in the pub and you do the same thing.
1: Mm.
2: And a bloke will go, Judge. I'll go, g'day, mate.
1: No,
2: and he goes, oh, mate, love the potty. You know, whatever. I go, cheers, big fella. Well, love the radio show. Thanks, mate. Blah, blah, blah, blah, blah. And then he'll be sitting there with like five of his mates. I'm like,
1: you what fellas, do you boys want?
2: You boys want rums?
1: I know.
2: That's why COVID was so good for me.
1: Good.
2: Oh, well, not really. Not even really. It's just like, hey, okay,
1: come
2: let's
1: on,
2: get
1: boys.
2: It. Yeah, you know. And so I mix up the cards. And so, yes, I apologize.
1: It's also ticked my memory of another time when it was your wedding. And this was hilarious to watch. Jarch paid for his ice sculpture from the business account.
0: Wow, must be nice.
1: Yeah, must be nice. And his flower bill as well.
2: So no, because I was paying, I had all these invoices, these little invoices that like the last one, Steph was like, you need to pay these ASAP. So I go, okay, I'm going to do an admin day. And I've obviously pulled out the wrong card and I've just sat there and I've just started paying all these invoices. Eddie, the boys that we used to work with, they were seeing it and Lou was like, I think, have you what seen these doing? Things? And Eddie was like, mate, I'm across it. He said, I think I'll just leave him until after the wedding and then let him know, hey, big fella, wrong account.
0: Mm. Then hit you with the bill though.
2: Well, of course.
0: Yeah.
2: Because.
0: Like, straight after the wedding, here's the bill.
2: I mean, yeah.
1: It was a hefty ice sculpture, I tell you that much, Jack.
2: Hey, don't worry about me, big fella.
1: I want to know 133353, what did you accidentally put on the company card?
2: I remember having an ice sculpture.
1: I do.
2: Do you?
1: I think it was caviar on it or something fancy. Yeah, 133353. What did you accidentally put on the company card?
0: Oh, there's got to be some good ones. Got to be some good stories.
2: Give us a bell.
0: Lou and Jarch, Triple M, 133353 is the number.

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1: When will we learn?
2: You are listening to Lou and Jarge.
0: I was about to say, you get to listen to Lou and Jarge, but I thought, nah.
2: I don't remember him saying Mike's live.
1: He did.
2: He definitely did.
1: Yeah. We want to know 1-3-3-5-3. What did you accidentally put on the company card? Jarge has been doing it for 3 years, five years probably.
2: So listeners, the cards are identical. And so when I'm there and after a few soups, I pull it out and just pay for it.
1: Have you drawn on it? Do it right now.
2: All right.
1: Well, maybe.
2: Well, you spin your yard because you got a gnarly one.
1: Yeah, I've got a someone I know.
2: See, look at that.
1: She had her. Yeah, we'll draw on one of them.
2: You've probably forgotten which one's which.
1: She had a. Her company card accidentally attached to her Uber Eats, and she ended up.
2: Hold on. Accidentally.
1: No, she actually did, Jack.
2: Yeah.
1: And she had a bill of about $14,000 of Guzzy Gomez.
2: 14 grand?
1: Yeah, over like 2 years.
2: $7,000 a year. Yeah, we'd probably
1: do that.
2: We'd probably do that with GEG.
1: 100%. Tony, what did you accidentally put on the company card?
3: $700 worth of bras and bras and
1: bras. That's my girl. Take it to the bedroom.
2: Tony, that was pure accident.
3: Oh, pure accident. It was on my phone. You know, I got the electronic cards and they were both the same color. Yeah. Yep.
2: So at the end of the day, your boss knew what brassieres you had bought for life.
3: Yep, my boss is my partner too, so you know, double win.
2: Don't think it mattered.
1: Yeah, I don't think you're transferring back.
2: He said, "Hey, can we just? I need to pull you in for a meeting, Tony.
1: Happy days.
2: Hey, love this red lacy one, by the way." Thank you, Zach, mate. What'd you spend on the corporate card?
4: $1,800.
1: Why?
4: So I went out and played some golf with my mates for my birthday.
2: Yep.
4: And after a round of golf, you know, wasn't shooting them very well, so I thought I'd buy myself a new driver.
2: Yep.
4: Thing is, it was my company, and that card was linked to the missus card.
2: Oh.
4: And I got home, and she was filthy.
2: Wait, $800 for a driver?
1: Yeah, who used it? The ex-professional? Seriously.
4: Tailor-made.
2: I didn't know they could get up to that.
1: It's an expensive
2: that
1: sport.
2: Is unbelievable.
1: Craig, did you put on the card?
2: Trouble.
5: A gentleman at our work put $1,000 worth of condoms onto the corporate credit card when he went to China.
1: How lucky does he think he's getting? Good God.
2: Well, it's a lucky country, the lucky number seven.
1: Probably only needed seven.
2: You know what he's done, Craig? He's probably gone over there, got nothing, but gone, "Oh, you're impressed, the boys here. Yeah, could I get $1,000 worth of condoms, please?"
1: Mate, you talk like that?
2: That's how he talked. He goes, "The boys will love that."
1: Piggy?
2: Piggy?
1: Piggy?
2: Is this Piggy?
6: Yeah, how you going?
1: Oh, g'day, Piggy.
2: G'day, Piggy. How are you?
6: Bloody good, guys. Bloody good. Yeah, I sort of thought I'd get away with it, but I didn't. But, went on a four-wheel drive trip and I used company fuel card.
1: Oh, so it's like you can usually use it around town, but not when you're burning through. How much did you spend over the weekend?
6: Well, it was over 3 weeks, and after a week, they caught me out, and I'd already spent over $1,000.
2: No way.
1: Pigs.
2: Piggy.
1: Piggy, you little pig. Get out of the sty.
2: That is so funny.
1: Thanks, Piggy.
2: Good yard. I love these yards.
1: Piggy.
0: Well, it's your people.
2: It's kindred spirits.
0: It is. Yeah. Let's play Reverse the Verse up next. Get those singing voices ready.
2: Yeah. Judge.
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10: At Currumbong, looks as though we have some remedial roadworks following a crash between a car and a truck northbound on the M1 approaching Freeman's Drive. There's also heaps of traffic northbound on YE Road through the work zone to the Dora Street roundabout and in from the freeway on Mandalong Road as well. Current travel time from Beresfield to Morisset along the M1, 30 minutes. 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
8: Newcastle's average unleaded price today is around $1.96 a litre, while some servos are selling it as low as $1.90. 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
1: Reverse the verse.
2: Why are you holding your tummy? You got to go poo again.
3: No.
2: Well, why do you keep holding your tummy and looking at me?
3: I've just got a sore tum.
2: It'd be fourth or fifth today. Let's get you to the doc. No, we need to.
3: That's not funny, Jack. And I am actually going to the doctor on Thursday, but for something else.
2: For an ingrown toenail.
3: It's not funny.
2: It is. And you're wearing ballet shoes. Is like squashing your feet
3: in. You've got your bloody appointments muddled up, champion. Oh, I've got the doctor. For other things, I've got the podiatrist for my ingrown toe.
2: I can't give up.
3: Oh, well, darling, try living in my shoes, my ballet shoes.
2: Okay, let's play reverse the verse.
0: That'll take your mind off it, Lou. Yeah, reverse the verse.
2: So basically what we'll do is we'll sing a snippet of a song. LP will then reverse the song.
0: Yep.
2: Lulu has to try and emulate the reversing of the song to bring it back into its original form. I want to go first. Let's go.
0: Okay, Judge, do some singing.
2: What a great night.
0: Whoa.
3: That cursor.
2: Hilltop Woods.
0: And that's a bit more of not a lot of melody there, you say?
2: Nah. On your middle.
3: Sorry.
4: What a great night.
2: On your middle.
3: On your shuttle.
2: You did the shush thing
3: but
2: again.
3: It sounded like you were doing
2: there's
3: it.
2: There's no shush. You did the shush thing again.
0: Let's see how you went.
3: Can I have another go?
0: No, this is it.
3: What a shy knot.
2: See, what a shy knot. What a shy knot. You got the water.
3: What a shy knot.
2: Yeah, that sounds like what a stray knot. It sounds like you've been.
3: It sounds like stray night.
0: I'm going to give you boating. I'm going to give you a 35.
2: Oh, generous. I'm going 28.
0: Let's see how you 35. Go. Lou, okay. Do some singing for Judge.
3: Bring it all back.
2: S Club 7.
3: Yeah.
2: One of the great bangers of all time.
3: Absolute tune army.
0: Okay, let's reverse it.
3: Cat mining here.
2: Go again.
0: Yep.
3: Cat mining here.
0: Go.
2: Cat mining here.
3: I heard scat.
2: But there's no S. Bring it all back.
0: Let's reverse what Josh did.
2: You do. Bring it up, mate.
0: Oh,
3: pretty good.
2: That's pretty good. Go again.
0: Yeah.
2: Bring it up, mate. Yes.
3: 75.
2: That's a 70. Yeah, 78.
3: 75.
2: You got 35 for that dog.
0: We'll call it even 68. Okay. Now, Josh, you do some singing for Lou. This is round two. Lou's got some ground to make up here.
2: Hey, Jimmy Ricard.
0: Okay.
3: Too long, you
0: mongrel. That's going to be.
2: No, that's not long. It's just an AR. It's pretty Jimmy Ricard.
0: Okay, let's reverse it.
3: That is so hard.
0: One more time.
3: Das Dorimis. Well, I didn't do the shh.
2: You did.
3: So
2: I can tell you were trying not to do a shush.
0: Here we go.
3: Hey, Jimmy Ricard.
2: Pretty close.
0: Nearly was something else. So we'll just hear it once.
2: Well, I reckon that was probably 65%.
0: Okay.
3: 69.
2: I'll give you 69%.
0: So if Judge does a shocking job, then Lou will win.
3: Okay,
0: Lou, do some singing.
3: Shorty had the apple bottom jeans.
2: That's a joke.
3: I actually wasn't going to say Shorty. It just came out.
2: Shorty had them apple.
3: Okay, I'll just do apple bottom jeans.
0: Yeah. Okay, go.
3: Apple bottom jeans.
2: Shorty had them.
3: I know.
2: Insane.
3: Jack, I literally had apple bottom. My brain was thinking of the song. Yeah. I'm so sorry.
0: But she was giving you the chance to go for absolute glory.
2: Yeah.

0: if you'd got that.
1: Too much.
0: Okay.
1: Go again.
2: Yep.
1: Sneezing rubble. That.
2: Nailed that, I reckon.
0: You might have.
2: I reckon that might be a 95er.
1: Nah.
0: Okay, here we go.
2: Nah, I got skill.
1: The skill. But all my zines.
2: Zines.
0: One more time. Reckon,
1: but all my zines.
3: That's a 48%.
2: Let's tie. Yes.
3: No, I win, actually. I've got 78, 48. You've got 28 and 69.
0: Oh, judge wins.
2: Why don't you have a tie with me?
3: Well, if you were better, I would give you the win. It's just the game, doll.
2: But I thought we were pretty close that we could just do it together today.
3: The first one was pretty bad. Well. And you also nearly said a slur in the second one.
0: Lou and Jarge on Triple M up next. Jarge was getting very creative in the pre-show meeting today.
2: You weren't listening, were you, buddy?
0: Yeah. It was very, very creative.
3: Thanks, mate.
0: That's next.
3: Great spin on it.

0: Every weekday, 2 till 4 on Triple M, you're listening to Lou and Judge.
1: Well, you weren't paying attention, were you, during our big radio meeting?
2: Well, it sometimes happens.
1: It happens every time.
2: Well, that's correct, Dalton.
1: Usually kicking your little feet.
2: Well, yeah.
1: Going, hee-hee-hee-hee.
2: I've always just found it very difficult to pay attention in any sort of a meeting.
1: Mm. So what were you doing this time? I turned to you and I was trying to have quite a serious conversation and then I go, what?
2: Well, it was actually, I think you'll find Cody, our producer, that then, because I was sort of...
1: Dish-steering her, actually.
2: She was across the room. She was across the room and she didn't know where my head was. No one knew where my head was. Only I knew. But I'd already gone around the room and I basically renamed all of you. Mm-hmm. So in my brain, whilst the radio show was happening, I was sort of looking because LP was next to me and I'm looking at LP. I'm like, he looks like a Charlie.
1: Mm-hmm.
2: And you, I had Grace for you. You can look
1: like
2: Grace.
1: I like that. It's quite cute and innocent.
2: You like Grace. Had Ash. She was next to Codes. Ash, I was like... What was Ash's again?
1: Well, I thought Ash was Lucy.
2: Lucy. Yeah, Bill
1: and then
2: Lucy.
1: We sort of decided on that together.
2: We did. But then Cody, so this is before anyone had noticed what I was doing, and Cody was sort of talking to me. And I was sort of looking at her with my head down, but I'm looking straight through her.
1: Yeah. It's quite demonic.
2: Yeah. And then she goes, what are you looking at? And I go, oh, I'm so sorry. I'm like, nothing. Just keep going with the meeting. And then we kept going. And I was like, look, to be honest, I've been naming all of you. I've been in my head. I've been naming all of you of what your other name would be. Digilock was Michael. Simo was Philip.
0: Yes.
2: Crystal was Rachel.
0: Yes.
1: She's such a Rachel.
2: I was stuck on Codes.
1: And then,
2: so when I was looking, I was sort of, where's the camera? I'm barreling like, I was like, oh, this. Just trying to think.
1: Good radio.
2: Just trying to think. But that's how my brain was dead. So I'm going, what is Cody? And then we came up. And then after. I had to sort of let everyone know, sorry, I wasn't paying attention because you were trying to talk about something important to me.
1: Yeah, I was.
2: And then when you had said, mate, I'm trying to talk about this, I said, I'm sorry, but I'm sorry, Grace, but me and Charlie over here, Michael and Philip and Lucy, we're just wondering what Cody's other name was. I think we've all come to the conclusion it's Shelby.
1: Shelby for sure.
2: Mm.
1: Little Shelbs. Hey, Shelbs.
2: So that's what I was doing.
1: And then I thought you were an Ollie, like an Oliver. You're definitely an Oliver.
2: He's not.
1: And then you're like, oh, Lord,
2: Charlie.
1: Ollie.
0: I thought he was more of a Reg personally.
1: Reg is like you're 70. You're
2: but I will
1: not,
2: be.
1: No, not
2: but
1: Reg.
2: But we have baby Reggie as well. You have little baby Reggies, little Reggie. Yeah. Reggie must if an old Reg has to have been a baby. Reg.
0: I reckon you put
2: so there has to have been a 36-year-old Reg.
0: Put a poll up on Lou and Jarch whether he's more of an Ollie or a Reg. I guarantee you, Lou, Reg is going
2: to
0: win.
2: I reckon I'm more of a Reg. There is an Ollie to me, though.
1: Then it gets me thinking Dr. Chris Brown is 100% Henry.
2: Well, this is the thing. Let's think about actual people, famous people. Albo, I think there's a Gerald there. He's Gerald. You know who I think? You know what I think about Robert Irwin? I think he'd suit like Peter.
1: See, he to me is a Sam.
0: Sam is good.
2: There's a lot of Sam to Robert Irwin.
1: Hindy to me is like a Jason.
2: Hindmarsh. Yeah,
0: that's
2: Jason.
0: NRL legend Nathan Hindmarsh.
2: Yeah,
0: part of the Triple M family.
2: All right, what about Chris Hemsworth?
0: Ooh.
1: He's got a lot of Josh about him.
2: Yeah,
1: a lot of Joshy. Jay.
2: You know what's weird is I'd put Luke Hemsworth on Chris and Chris on Luke. Controversial.
1: Whoa.
2: I don't want to go out there and say it.
1: Whoa.
0: Chris and Luke give very similar energy to me.
2: Hey, what is Fisher's actual front name?
1: Paul.
2: Is it?
1: Paul Fisher.
0: He's not
1: he
0: a Paul.
1: He does not suit a Paul, does
2: nah,
1: he?
2: Nah, see, what's Fisher?
1: Fisher is, he's sort of like the larrikin, sort of surfer bloke.
2: I reckon Brody.
1: Yes, or Casey.
2: Casey Fisher.
1: God. I might have a hidden talent here.
2: Yeah, Casey's renaming. Good.
0: I reckon he's Lenny.
2: You like Lenny.
1: Lenny to me.
2: Lenny to me.
0: Okay.
1: Casey Fisher's real. Yeah, I like that one.
2: All right. What about, I like this game.
0: What about Steve Carell?
1: Can we do some checks?
2: Steve Carell. Yeah. Okay. What about, well, I want to do Steve Carell now. I want to do Steve Carell now.
1: Steve Carell is Brian.
2: It's big Brian.
1: He's huge Brian.
2: All right. Well, what about Isla Fisher?
1: Isla Fisher. Oh, she kind of gives off Jenny. Jen.
2: You know, it's so weird. I thought Jennifer as well.
1: Yeah, Jennifer.
2: Only because the red hair, Jennifer Aniston-ish.
0: Okay, quick fire. Kylie Minogue.
1: Oh, Kylie Minogue.
2: Rebecca.
1: Sandy.
0: Okay, Nicole Kidman.
2: Gabriella.
1: Nicole Kidman.
2: Gabrielle.
1: Rosie. Tall,
2: she's
1: Rosie.
2: Elegant. She's elegant.
0: Kathy Freeman.
2: Trish.
1: Brenda.
0: Okay. Well, we probably can't play forever.
2: Yeah. Well, I'd love to.
0: We'll play again.
2: Yeah.
0: We'll still bring it. Do it again. Name like celebrities. It. Okay. Lou and Charge, Triple M. Let's check the Insta next at Lou and Charge.
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5: At Edgeworth this afternoon on Main Road at Minmay Road, watching your step, a bit of traffic about a reported accident. Also across town to Lochinvar, the New England Highway at Robert Road, just before you get to the convent, we've got word through of an accident. Some busy traffic milling through that area as well. Meantime, current cruising time between Mayfield West and Williamtown using Nelson Bay Road, clocking at 18 minutes. 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

0: Jarch on Triple M, and it is sadly the end of Winston Churchill Wednesday.
1: It is. We have some DMs. I've been drawing listeners' dogs, and there was a listener that sent one in. It's a three-legged dog. His name was Finn, and he was a German Shepherd. So I think it's pretty good. You can check it out on @LewandJarch on Insta.
2: Yeah.
1: Some of them are comments are quite cruel, actually.
0: Oh, what?
1: Yeah. No, that, they are.
0: That doesn't sound right.
1: Someone said, "Who's a very shocking artist?" Not me.
2: You are.
1: Not me.
2: You are.
1: So nice to see Hank's drawing of Finn the dog.
2: Unbelievable.
1: No, my only thing is I always get Hank. The head too big for the body. I've got to really do the ratio a bit more.
2: Yeah, that is
0: but
2: very
0: I said,
2: true.
0: You're a cartoonist, Luke.
1: Thank you. Big head, little dog.
2: It's surrealism. 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
1: 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And then someone said, "Masterpiece of shite," pretty much summed it up. Beautiful. 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
2: It was gorgeous. We'll see you tomorrow for
1: Thrust Thursday.
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5: Currumbong's M1 seems to be all clear now following a truck and car smash from lunchtime near Freeman's Drive. Across town to Lochinvar, the New England Highway at Robert Road, just along from the Convent. Watch for an accident reported there, and one around the Edgeworth Cameron Park area too. Take care, Minmay Road, at both Newcastle Link Road and Main Road. Current travel time, Belmont to Lake Munmorah, 20 minutes along the Pacific Highway. 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
27: Hey, I'm Desiree Randello. An investigation continues into an alleged sexual assault in a Melbourne hotel where Sydney Swans players were staying. While the club has stood down five players for the rest of the season for breaching club standards, Chairman Andrew Pridham says it's separate from the police investigation.
28: There were discussions with the players specifically related to the events in terms of being in the room on the evening and drinking and having brought women back to the hotel. That was the sole aspect of what we looked at.
27: The club announcing Riley Bice, Nick Blakey, Isaac Heaney, James Jordan and Chad Warner will not play for the rest of the season. No one's been charged or formally interviewed. The search for missing bushwalkers in its seventh day with 200 emergency services and defence personnel out looking today. 18-year-old Lily Hooper left her home in Sydney's southwest last Wednesday and hasn't been seen since. And the government wants to crack down on dodgy super practices and strengthen consumer protections.
29: Every load of laundry is a fresh start. 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
27: Melbourne coach Craig Bellamy says he was surprised when Billy Slater stepped down as Maroons coach.
30: A bit of a surprise to everyone, I think, but obviously he's made the decision and that's the right decision for him and his family. So, yeah, we'll back that up.
27: There are reports Queensland assistant Ben Teo is set to pull out of the race to replace Slater, while Darius Boyd has thrown his hat in the ring for the top job. And Sydney Roosters are congratulating Michael Checker for taking over as the Waratahs coach for 2027.
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25: Triple M. Weather.
32: A little cloudy, otherwise fine. Feeling a low of 8 on the coast and 5 in the valley tonight. Looking partly cloudy tomorrow with increasing showers expected Friday. 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
0: So you
35: Power. 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Maroon, Millie and Nathan Hindmarsh are Triple M's Rush Hour.
3: G'day everybody, welcome to the Triple M Rush Hour Wednesday edition. My name is Maroon. Hello, Millie.
4: Hello.
3: Nice
4: Hello, Maroon.
3: To see you, my friend.
4: You look great.
3: Thank you very much.
4: You look really nice. Hindy, when did anyone tell you it's okay to wear two shades of green? You could not be wearing any more green right now.
5: I said don't say anything on air because if my wife is listening, I'll be in trouble when I get home.
4: You got a little, your hair's quite long too. It's like,
5: oh, anything else? I've got Hashimoto's, you know.
3: Yeah. Does he look like he just escaped from Long Bay with all the green? Walking down Anzac Parade.
5: I had
3: Parade.
5: A jumper on and I didn't really think I was taking the jumper off today. But I'm a bit green today.
3: Yeah. You know what? There is a little bit of news
5: Sorry,
3: around.
5: Sorry, fashion police.
3: Yeah.
5: Sorry.
3: No, well, you gave me a compliment. That's got to be a first.
4: Yeah.
5: You know. Someone's got a ringworm. Mm.
4: I don't. It's a stud mark.
5: It's a ringworm. It's a ringworm.
4: In case you forgot, I actually play footy on the weekends.
5: That's why you've got a ringworm.
4: Studded.
5: Yeah.
4: No, guys get
5: spreads,
4: ringworm.
5: It
4: guys
5: spreads
4: get
5: through
4: ringworm.
5: It'll spread through camp.
3: It's all about hygiene, Millie. It's all about just a little bit of hygiene.
4: It's a stud mark.
5: You know what you need to put on it? Peroxide. Pour peroxide on it.
3: Hey,
5: it'll sizzle.
3: You know what's disgusting and disgraceful and is upsetting the Sydney community at large? In the NRL and the NRLW, Roosters are on top in both comps. And people of Sydney just think that is awful.
4: Well, not the people
3: disgusting.
4: Of the eastern suburbs.
3: Disgusting. They don't follow the Roosters. There's eight of them. Well, at last, let's hope not. Well, you know, for your sake, but I mean, because you know I love you. I want to see you do well.
4: Anyway, something I'm a little bit concerned about. My mum, mum's here, Gigi's here.
3: Yeah.
4: Gigi. I brought them into the studio today.
3: Mm.
4: And mum said, God, everyone's so mean to Maroon.
3: Yeah.
4: People need to stick up for him more.
3: Yeah.
4: Sorry, what have you been brainwashing her
3: she
4: with?
3: She gets me. She gets me. That's all I'm going to say. She gets me. Right?
4: I'm just surprised you didn't run away when you saw her.
3: No, why would I run away? We've got a relationship. We're friends. Why would I run away? I'd run away from you two, Palookas. In fact, we should get her on air.
5: Gigi.
3: At least she doesn't go out of her way to disagree.
5: Is she having another bottle out the back there?
4: That's the same bottle. Thank you very much.
5: Just filled it up again.
3: It's the same bottle, though.
5: Yeah.
3: Exciting news. We have a trip to the Repco Bathurst 1000 for four people to give away.
5: Yes, Hindy's Backseat Bandits.
3: Mm. Four tickets with paddock passes, grid walks and campsite. So to get yourself on the standby list, listen now for the supercars driver to you to call. 1-3-3-5-3. Toyotas, Fords,
5: yeah,
3: Camaros.
5: We've had two winners so far. Well, two people gone into the draw.
4: Remember the guy saying he goes – Toyota now. Yeah.
5: Well, that's been two Toyota.
4: Two Toyota.
3: MR2. Is it that what it is? Toyota MR2. Yeah.
5: Wow.
3: Yeah.
5: Not even Toyota.
4: It will happen before 4:30 PM today, so make sure you're listening.
3: Okay.
5: Not AM.
3: Good clue.
4: PM.
3: Okay. 2026 Repco Bathurst 1000, 8-11 October. 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
5: Ringworm.
3: Triple M.
4: Stud mark.

0: Triple M's Rush Hour is Maroon, Millie and Hindy. What's green and gold and 100 years strong? Of course, it's Penrite Oil, now proudly wearing the Australian-made logo. 100 years and still driven.
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0: Well, he's the current guru of rugby league journalists, and I just spotted him at Channel 7. He was getting his promotional shots, and they were taking time to shine off his chrome dome. How did they go with that, David Riccio? Did they get the pancake on and get the shine off?
2: No, that was unsuccessful. That's a task that requires more than several hours.
0: Toupee. You need a toupee.
2: I don't think anyone will win that fight. But yes, good to see you, mate.
0: Good to have you on, mate. So there's plenty to talk about in rugby league. Where do you want to start? Do you want to start with the disruptor?
2: Yeah, this is. Hey, fans, sorry to annoy your afternoon, but you could. There's a little bit of a reason here to get a bit nervous before the final series. Look, the NRL have pushed an edict out to every club, a reminder about the disruptor. Now, the disruptors, for those listening, for those don't drive off the road. The disruptor is when a player goes up for a contested high ball and waves their arm in front of the receiving player's arms in an attempt to disrupt.
0: It gives me the shits just talking about.
3: Yeah, doesn't it? Doesn't
2: I know, I've just been asleep, haven't I? Look, it's back. It's back, and a memo has gone to every club, and the NRL are a little bit alarmed that there's more and more players going up with no attempt whatsoever to collect the footy and are simply going up with their arms to disrupt the footy. They're reminding clubs that this is a rule and we will come and get you if you don't abide by them.
3: It's just weird that we haven't seen it for months and months and months, and now all of a sudden it's back.
4: It's ridiculous.
3: I wouldn't be too far to say that it's going to affect certain teams who are quite good at going up for high balls
4: and not diffusing high balls. Batting the ball back? You know, like,
3: is it still two hands to bat it back now? Or is it one hand? What is it, Dave?
2: You can still do the one hand. You just need to be making a genuine attempt to bat that ball backwards to your teammate. But again, it just feels so murky, guys. Mm. It really is. We got rid of it.
3: I bet you we start cracking down on the foot touching the ball again.
4: Oh, yeah. the roll ball? Gosh, didn't that go in and out quicker than that?
3: It's in the women's game, I'll tell you what.
4: Not in the men's.
0: All right, let's get back to some players now.
4: Sorry, I wanted to ask about Jet Cleary. He's finally been released, yes?
2: Yeah, that's right. He has been. And the Warriors, reluctantly, they wanted to keep him at the club. But obviously, due to the fact that Ivan is finishing up at the Panthers next season, the approach was made by Jet. Can I go back home to Penrith with the potential of playing under Dad in his final season? As I said, the Warriors, they saw a future in Jet. They took him on board on behalf of the Panthers and Jet Cleary to help develop him. And they've got a great record, the Warriors, in developing players, as we're seeing. But ultimately, he will head home back to the Panthers in a potential reunion, guys. Reunion with brother Nathan and father Ivan.
3: Watch this space, sticking with the Panthers, though. The Liam Martin, has he given them the old either hurry up or I'm off?
2: Yeah, I don't think it's that. I don't think we're at that stage yet as far as hurry up or I'm off. I think he just wants some clarity. He's been sitting back patiently here, Liam Martin. There's a genuine pecking order going on at Penrith as far as working through this star-studded list of off-contract players. And on top of the list with Nathan Cleary, second is Isaiah Yeo, and third is Liam Martin. Now, we know that neither Nathan or Yeo are yet to confirm their futures at the club. So Liam's sitting back going, well, can we get some chat on here, guys, and sort something out? He wants to stay at the footy club, but it's not to say he's not going to have a look around. I know of several clubs, both here in Sydney and also PNG. They're going to have a look at Liam. I think Yo's close, guys. I will say that. Isaiah Yeo, I anticipate this deal will get done at Penrith. He'll be sticking around. But the next one's Liam. So, look, I reckon in the next 2 weeks, 10 days, we'll know a little bit more about Liam Martin's future at Penrith.
4: And just lastly, Hudson Young, he's in a bit of a similar situation?
2: Yeah, similar. There's going to be a meeting tomorrow between Hudson Young's management and the Canberra Raiders in and around Hudson Young's future. This is a play clearly the Raiders don't want to lose. But at the same time, I think Hudson's acutely aware that and I think a lot of players are aware of this, guys, this window of opportunity with the expansion of the competition, and on the back of Hudson's most successful season in my eyes of his career, rep football included, he has an opportunity to test the market and to see what his actual value is worth. I expect the Raiders to allow him that time. There might be a timeline on it, a window of opportunity, call it a week or 10 days, to go and have a look what's around, including PNG, come back to us and we'll see what we can do.
0: Okay, David, good on you, mate. No doubt we'll catch up with you again in the course of the week and see you on the weekend for Triple M and listeners' coverage of the NRL.
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1: Tell you what, a Bathurst 1000, it's bigger than going to an Origin game in Queensland. It is just the ultimate weekend up there at Bathurst.
4: And my back seat is getting full. Yeah, so, not much more room left for some more bandits.
5: Maybe if you get out, there's some more room.
4: I shall be driving. I won't be in the back seat.
1: Okay, Lucas is on the phone there for you, children. Hello, Lucas.
6: Hey, how you going?
1: Good, mate. How are you?
6: Yeah, salubrious.
5: Lucas, have you ever been to Bathurst before?
6: No, I have not.
5: Ooh.
4: Who's your team, Lucas? Come on.
6: Waters, Ford man, through and through.
4: There we go. We get
6: a the missus is a massive backseat bandit. She'd love it.
5: Oh, is she?
1: Okay. Are we still talking about cars here or what?
6: Oh, well, every now and then. Why not?
4: Lucas, who are you going to take with you?
6: Oh, well, I'd have to take the strawberry kisses and, yeah, I don't know.
4: Catches a couple of mates?
6: Yeah, nice. A couple of mates.
1: All right, well, mate, this is great because you're going to get all the gear, paddock access.
5: All the gear and no idea.
1: Yes.
6: Buddy.
4: You know what they say. You get a campsite, Lucas, as well.
1: Yeah.
5: You like camping?
6: Yeah, I love camping. Where to do it?
1: And it's going to be Toyotas and Chevys, first, second, third, fourth, fifth, sixth, seventh, and eighth, and Mustangs.
4: Just at one.
1: Busted on the side of the Conroy Straight.
6: You're kidding yourself.
1: Busted on the side of the road. Thank you very much, Lucas. Say hello to your missus for me.
6: I shall do. Rock and roll. Mate. Let's do it.
4: Rock and roll, Lucas.
1: Good on you, mate. 2026 Repco Bathurst 1000, 8 till the 11th of October. 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You know what we're going to do next? It's time for a farm update. What's going on down on the farm? 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
9: Edgeworth area this afternoon. Watch for an accident reported. Minmay Road after Main Road. Also through Lochinvar, the New England Highway. There's been a build-up of traffic past Station Lane and the Convert Robert Road area. Southbound TC Frith Avenue into Spears Point. Busy traffic through Cockle Creek, making for Taralba's Five Islands Road. Current cruising time Broadmeadow to Belmont, 25 minutes along the Pacific Highway. Census night was Tuesday, the 11th of August. There's still time to complete. In the census, every answer matters, authorised by the Australian Bureau of Statistics, Canberra. That's traffic on 102.9 Triple M.
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4: Triple M's Rush Hour is Maroon, Millie and Hindy, and it's all thanks to our mates at Penrite Oil, now proudly wearing the Australian-made logo. And can I just say that somebody is getting around the building,
5: Nuggets,
4: with the Perth Bears jumper on, with the Penrite Oil.
1: It looks good.
4: Bloody looks good.
1: It's on the back, up the top, above the number.
4: Yeah.
1: It's iconic.
4: It is iconic.
5: This is pretty much what we said yesterday.
4: Is it?
5: Yeah.
4: Well, but we didn't see Nugget yesterday. He's one of our mates here that works here.
5: Yes. Yeah.
4: He looks like a little Tassie devil with that jumper on, doesn't he?
1: You know what I do sometimes when Gigi's a little bit sick, my little girl?
4: Hand her off to your mother and go out.
1: Well, the second thing that I do,
4: yeah, what?
1: You know, just in her milk, put a little bit of the Penrite, makes her feel better straight away.
5: I don't think she's serious.
4: Joking. Yes. She's joking.
1: Joking.
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4: Absolutely. 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
4: Dropped mine into Frank's at Marrickville and they know to use the Penrite.
1: Maroon just gets people to do that for him.
4: Penrite Oil is now proudly wearing the Australian-made logo. 100 years.
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0: Triple M's Rush Hour, it's Survivor, the Eye of the Tiger with Maroon, Millie and Hindy. After five, another chance to win Bo Ryan's car, a Rockdale Mazda BT50.
1: Waking up at the crack of dawn, the rooster's crowing, the day's begun.
2: Time for a story from the farm with

0: Oh, this is beautiful. This is like Millie and
1: Their
0: Hindy.
1: Dreams come true.
0: Both grew up on farms, which, and I think that you're both a little bit different to people that didn't grow up on a farm. Like, I mean, the thing
1: that says a lot about you.
0: It does. Yeah. But I mean, I grew up here in Sydney, right? So you two are the odd ones out. You two are different.
2: No,
0: I'm
2: how
0: not
2: can
0: different.
2: We be the odd one out when there's two
1: when
2: of us
1: two
2: and one of
1: you? Yeah,
0: but let me tell you something. There's 4 million people in Sydney, okay? They didn't grow up on a farm. Yeah, you two did. Now, who's the odd one out? Now, tell us some stories about life on the farm.
1: All right. I've got one.
0: Uh-huh.
1: So my dad, we also used to be dairy farmers. So my pop had the dairy farm. We had the cattle farm. But my dad worked at the dairy farm as well. So on the way to... He would go milking, he would drop me at swimming training, and I did swimming at Cobargo, and he'd go and milk the cows.
2: Is that in a dam or is that in a pool?
0: In a water tank.
1: Anyway, a 25 metre pool in Cobargo.
2: Why am I bagging out? I don't know.
1: Yeah, you're the God. Anyway, one morning we'd just gotten out of our property and we're just about to hit the main road, and there's this a rabbit on the road, and it had been hit before us, so it was a bit of roadkill. It wasn't quite dead yet, okay? And Dad just pulled up before it, and then I said, "What are you doing?" He said, "Go and pick up that rabbit and put it on the back for Milo, the dog."
0: Milo's the dog.
1: Yeah. Nah. And I said, "Dad, it's still moving. It's like there's a bit of like blood and guts out, but it's still like moving." And I said, "I'm not picking it up, Dad. It's still moving." I was 7. I was 7 years old, okay? And he goes, "Well, what? You're not going to swimming then?" And I love swimming. I said, "You're not going to take me to swim if I don't pick up this rabbit." I said, "Yeah." He would have made me just walk back home and he would have went to milking. So I had to go out, pick up the rabbit that was like still, it was horrible, poor thing, chucked it on the back. Milo finished it by the time we even got to Cobargo.
0: That was your dad, Ivan. How is he these days? What have you got? That's an awful story, really.
1: I told it for news.
0: Yeah.
1: And my parents got a call.
0: Did they?
1: Yeah.
0: Mm.
1: Yeah.
2: There's a lot of stuff we can't say because obviously it's listener discretion advised. I'm going to go down a little bit of a karma route, whatever you want to say. On the farm, obviously motorbikes, four-wheelers, ride on lawnmowers, you slowly progress. But the main one you wanted to get into was the tractor.
1: Yeah.
2: Get on the tractor. And my dad wasn't too keen on teaching me how to drive a tractor at a young age. So
1: sounds like you with your kids.
2: Yeah, pretty much. Yes. Yeah. It's trial and error. And so tractor was parked up one day. I'm about eight or nine. I'm with a mate, Paul Milton. And we're curious kids when it came to machinery. and we thought we would just making him sitting this in the right direction. And we saw the tractor was just parked up. It was just not doing anything. This is the big old Sammy. And we get in it and we didn't know what we're doing really. We knew the key would turn it on. So what we've done is we've just got in, we'll just go, "Hey, listen, let's just start it and then we'll turn it off and that'll be our first little bit of experience in the tractor by ourselves." Bang, kicked it in the guts. It's turned on, revving its guts out, right? We turned the key off. The thing didn't stop.
0: Right.
2: We didn't know how to turn it off. We just thought,
0: turn the key
2: on, key off.
0: Makes sense.
2: Makes sense. We didn't know what we're doing. So we've hightailed it. We've bolted. So we're hiding up in the trees. Hours later, we're hiding in this bush. Hours later, my dad comes home. We're waiting for him to hit the roof, skits. All he's done is he's just gone, boom, pulled the choke, turned off. We thought we were getting our asses handed to us.
1: Do you reckon he knew it was you?
2: Well, he kind of looked around for a bit. We were absolutely crapping ourselves.
1: This
2: was hours. The tractor just sat there idling for hours.
1: Is from your fault, like from your dad.
2: Oh, yeah. Yeah, there's yes.
0: Dads are scary.
2: Dads are scary. When mum swore, you knew you were in strife because my mum didn't swear.
1: Yep.
2: You knew you were in strife. We mooned the bulky tank driver, the bulk that came and collected the milk. I might have told that one. We mooned him coming down the road.
1: Yeah.
2: And then he saw it. He saw us mooning him.
0: And then he turned up on a current affair.
2: Sorry for another day. But yeah, that was our first experience with the tractor. Yeah. Learn to turn things on and off before you get in them.
0: Yes. Well, there's two great stories from life in rural New South Wales from my friends Hindy and Millie on the Triple M Rush Hour. Another great Aussie joins us next. Gleeso pops in for a chat. Of course, he is a member of the staff here at Triple M. And this is the Rush Hour.

0: Triple M's Rush Hour. It's Maroon, Millie and Hindy. Well, it's back for the fifth season. We're talking about Night at the Barracks at Manly's North Head. A long way to the top. And it stars these two guys. We absolutely love them. Dave Gleeson and Jimmy Hocking, Triple M Royalty. Thank you both for coming in and welcome.
1: Thanks for having us. Pleasure unreal to be here. I love it. Nice being back in the studio in Sydney. I've got to tell you, I love it.
0: Yeah. What I'm just wondering, like, obviously you're part of the Triple M stable now.
1: Sure.
0: But I suppose the first time you'd have come to Triple M would have been, what, 89, 90?
1: The first time would have been 90, 91 at Bondi Junction.
0: Yeah, the old building.
1: And then 97 I started filling in for the ill-fated John Ratzo Kennedy. Oh,
0: the
1: God
0: late.
1: Bless him.
0: The late. He passed, yeah.
1: He was a wild man. Mm. So, yeah, I've been very lucky to be involved with Triple M for a bunch of years.
2: And you're bringing Long Way to the Top to Sydney. So good. What can people expect from this show? What kind of songs? What vibe?
1: It started out as we did it at the Adelaide Fringe Festival this year. It's basically all the songs I love since I was a kid. And I mean, when you're in a band you write your own songs, you still enjoy doing covers of other people's stuff. So we do Easy Beats, Cold Chisel, AC/DC. Who else do you do? Jimmy?
3: Paul Kelly. In excess. It's an hour or more of Australian bangers mashed up together like a medley with no gaps.
1: No gaps.
2: Which one goes off the most, do you think? Like, do people get
1: Better always goes. We have to throw Better in there.
0: Yeah.
1: So everyone loves that. But K-San is just one of those songs that everyone just, it's like you're sharing a moment with
3: like
1: the
3: a
1: whole
3: hymn.
1: Crowd.
3: It's like a hymn.
1: It's like being in church.
2: Yeah.
1: So that's a real banger.
4: You've aged a little bit. There's no denying it.
3: I didn't expect you to say that, but I'm glad you did.
4: We all have men and ladies. Milhouse, I'm talking to you as well. Boys, over the years, though, compared to now, how's the industry changed? I like asking this question. Did you prefer the old days when it was more rock and roll, or do you prefer it now where it's just, you know, we go out there, we sing a few songs, we stay relatively sober.
3: How do you know what we do? You don't know.
4: I've been to enough gigs. I know what you get up to. Don't worry about that. But do you like the old days better?
1: Well, look, I think it's much different now. I mean, back in the old days, there were so many venues to play. Even around Sydney, around Newey, from Tuesday night, there'd be something going on. So that's probably the hardest part, especially for young bands. But look, we live and learn. We had to learn recently that Fireball's not a good idea.
3: Taking it off the rider now.
1: That's been taken off the rider.
3: Anyway, there's tears, there's tantrums. But you know what? We were different people then too. So I know things have changed, and that's certainly a true thing. But we were 25, 30 years, younger as well. So our perspective was different also.
1: Yeah.
3: So we're happy to be the people we are because we have one foot still in the golden time of Australian rock.
4: Yeah.
3: We got to rub shoulders and play on bills with all these classic bands that we're talking about now for this show.
4: Yeah.
3: So we were part of that, and moving forward, we were kind of maybe one of the last pieces of that puzzle perhaps. But, you know, would we go back? Yeah, you betcha.
2: Jimmy, speaking of, you know, those iconic Australian rock artists, who inspired you when you were, or did you look to when you were starting out?
3: Well, it's a question that rock fans won't love because I grew up in a musical environment. My dad was a great piano player.
1: His dad wrote the Countdown theme.
3: My dad wrote the Countdown theme.
0: Wow, I didn't know that.
3: Yeah. My dad was the first piano player on Australian TV. He was on the IMT show, right? Anyway, but so I listened to all sorts of crazy stuff. But my dad was involved in a lot of like theatre people, and he MD'd Normie Rowe, Kamal for a while, and was involved in the first Jesus Christ Superstar shows, all that kind of stuff, right? So I was exposed to a great.
1: Do you do a Kamal
3: range.
1: Impersonation?
3: I can't. I don't know if you can. David, you can't. Just, what are you from the 16th century? What are you talking about, mate? So anyway, I grew up listening to all that great stuff. You know, John English, people like that, you know, they were a great influence on me. And when I came up through the scene, you know, Kevin Borich was a big star, you know, people like that, and Chisel, you know, Mossy was out there playing. So they were all the people that I looked to how to play the guitar and do the thing, you know.
4: Best gig or best venue you've ever done a gig at? I know that's a tricky one because you've done so many.
1: It is a tricky one. We were talking earlier about the grand final 1997 when the Knights won. And
3: where'd you end up?
4: But you're not a Knights fan, though, are you?
1: I'm not a Knights fan. Look, I tore a hamstring jumping on the bandwagon. All right?
2: Who do you go for, though?
1: I go for the Mighty Dragons.
4: Had a good win last week. Yeah, mate. I did.
1: Did you?
2: He's back every week.
0: Gleeso, that is a good story, though, for the listeners of the Rush Hour. What happened after the grand final? Joey and Maddie got you on the bus?
1: Yes, they did. So we put on an impromptu concert to 80,000 people in Newcastle Civic Park. The boys, the whole team got on stage with us, and they were stage diving and that. Then Joey and Maddie got me on the bus, and we went on the pub crawl around Newey. My wife rang 2 days later and said, "Where are you?" And I said, "I'm celebrating the grand final." She said, "You didn't win a grand final, and you don't even go for the Knights. So get your ass home."
4: Yeah. Mate, I know we're talking about long way to the top, but the Jets, you've got a tour coming up?
1: Yes, yeah. We're starting off in October. Going all the way around the country, doing a few Red Hot Summer shows with Susie Quattro and that lineup, and then we're off to Scotland next year to play at Bonfest, which is in Bob Scott's hometown.
4: If you need anyone to carry your bags for that, I'd be more than happy.
3: You're not the first person who's asked that question.
4: Yeah, really.
3: But we'll put you on the list.
4: Yeah, I'm a good bag carrier. Yeah. Yes, and I can carry cartons as well.
3: Oh, that's, we might need a bag.
1: There you go. You're right up the top now.
0: Hey, but you know what, Gleeso, you're the same age as me, and if you're going to be gigging with Susie Quattro, she's got to be 20 years older than us.
1: She's 19. She's got to be 19 years older than me to the very day, actually.
0: Wow.
1: We were born on the same birthday. So that's she gets me up to sing with her.
0: Yeah.
1: I do Stumbling In with her, and that's, take me now, I say. Mm. But,
0: all right, guys. Well, great to catch up with you. Tickets are on sale now at nightatthebarracks.com.au. Gleeso and Jimmy, great to catch up with you guys. We love you. No doubt we'll be there on the big night.
1: Rock on. Thanks for having us.
2: Thanks, guys.
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7: Bennett's Green, steady traffic at the moment along the bypass and also through Lambton on Newcastle Road at Dent Street and Crowder Street. Busy traffic with an accident reported. We've got a load of traffic too towards Egret Street. Kooragang Island on Cormorant Road. Watch for a crash reported before the Stockton Bridge. Current cruising time between Birmingham Gardens and Bennett's Green, 19 minutes on the bypass. 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
0: Hey, it's Maroon, Millie and Hindy on the Triple M Rush Hour. Still to come, your chance to get in the draw to win the Rockdale Mazda BT50, a.k.a. Bo Ryan's car. Now, you've been chasing this one up, Mildred. Health questions from grade 5 kids.
2: Yes, I thought, you know, you two are not that smart.
0: Right.
2: But, you know, let's see if you're on the same wavelength as grade five students.
0: I don't think he's that mature. I don't think
2: just remember, we have kids listening, all right? Sure. So we need your answers to be as PG as possible. All right.
4: PG.
0: So can I ask you a question? Am I supposed to answer this as if I'm in grade five, what I thought when I was in grade five in 1976, or what I think now?
4: Well, these are questions from grade five kids
2: things. That, what they think. So I want you to answer.
4: It's been set up well.
2: Yeah, what you actually think.
0: Okay. Mm-hmm.
4: What happens when you're a mum and you bring your baby into the studio and you've got to look after
2: in
4: the
2: ready?
4: Breaks?
2: Yes. Alrighty. What is inside a boob?
0: Tissue.
4: There'd be.
2: What tissues?
0: No, like.
4: Muscle for starters.
0: Yeah.
4: There'd be a bit of fatty tissue in there as well.
2: Fat?
4: Well, I said fatty tissue. Yeah. There'd be fat in there. That's probably. There'd be ducts.
2: Oh yeah, duct.
4: As in a milk duct.
2: Yep.
4: That nice. Sort of stuff. Is there answers for this, or is it
2: I don't have answers.
4: We're just throwing it out there.
2: But
0: what about whatever's holding the aorta on? Is that what you call it?
4: Aorta, the thing that pumps blood to your heart.
0: Oh, is it? What am I thinking? Areola.
2: Areola.
0: Yeah.
4: Yeah.
0: Fatty tissue, milk producing glands.
4: Yep.
0: Connective support tissue, that kind of thing. I would have thought.
2: Beautiful. Another one. Is physical love activity only done in bed?
0: Oh.
4: No.
0: Where else do you do it? In the car?
4: I'm just singing over the.
0: In your Kia. It's big back.
4: I'm just. No, because this is one of the questions from the grade five kids who think that's it's only done in bed.
0: Yeah.
4: Which it's not. And we all know that as adults, mature adults in here at 4:55. Yeah.
0: 4:55. Yes. Yeah.
4: It's done in several places.
0: You can do it on the lounge.
2: Yeah.
0: In the pool. You can do it in the pool.
2: In the pool.
0: Yeah.
2: Really?
0: Yeah.
2: In the pool?
0: Well, you can do it. I as a younger man, did it in the pool at what do they call that place? Pacific Bay Resort in Coffs Harbour. Did it in the pool there as a younger man.
4: Next question.
0: Mm-hmm.
2: Next question. How do babies breathe when they are in a bag of water?
4: Oh, through the
0: umbilical cord.
2: Yes.
4: Correct. I was about to say that.
2: Yeah.
4: Isn't it weird how that works?
2: Yeah.
4: It's fascinating.
0: Did we eat all of your pills
2: placenta?
0: Yet? Yeah.
2: Yeah, you guys. I didn't touch it. I actually did, and you didn't know.
0: Yeah,
4: that's entrapment.
2: That time I gave you guys.
4: That's entrapment.
0: They
4: don't do that.
0: They were really
2: vitamin C tablets.
0: Yeah. They really got my libido going
4: again.
0: That's
4: crook.
2: That's
0: really
2: sick.
0: No, it's what it is. It's all human nature.
4: Great band.
2: Do babies come from baby heaven or the butthole or the vagina?
0: The butthole or the vagina or baby heaven.
4: Storks.
0: Mm.
4: Great movie, Storks. No, they come from the vagina.
0: Mm. But what about when you first found out? Do you remember being a kid and finding that out?
2: I just thought they came out of your belly button.
4: Remember the book? There was a book.
2: No.
4: Where Did I Come From? Great book.
0: Yeah.
4: Look it up.
0: Okay.
2: Did you get that for the
4: A lot
2: boys?
4: Of interesting facts in
2: Did
4: there.
2: Did the boys ever ask you questions?
4: My boys don't ask me any questions about anything.
0: Well, they ask Bonnie.
2: They're smart.
4: Yeah, they go to their mother for a lot of questions. Yeah. Yeah, they don't come to dad.
2: Okay. Why do people like doing sex? Is it good for your body?
4: It can be, I suppose.
0: It gets the endorphins going, doesn't it?
4: It's the heart rate going.
0: Yeah.
4: So that's obviously physical activity, which is also good for your body.
0: Yeah. So, yes.
4: Yeah.
0: Wait. So, what was the question again? Why do people like doing sex?
4: Yeah, that's from a year five kid.
0: Well, it is good for your body in the sense that it, because of sex, you want to keep your body in good condition because you don't.
4: I see where you're going with this one. So you think if you're not in good shape, you won't get
0: sex. So there you go. That's how I've always found it to be. Millie, is that all?
2: I think that'll do for
0: now.
2: Yeah.
0: This is the Triple M Rush Hour. We'll try and find out if there's any update on the Swans situation, and we will give you a chance to get a key to Bo Ryan's Mazda BT50, thanks to Rockdale Mazda on Triple M.
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7: Kooragang Island, Cormorant Road held up near Teal Street at the roundabout just before the Stockton Bridge, tailing back to Egret Street with an accident reported. Also, Lambton, Newcastle Road, watch for a mishap at Crowder Street, Dent Street. Heavy going through the Glendale Crossroads, southbound into Cardiff, and also towards Warners Bay on Macquarie Road to the King Street roundabout. Current cruising time, Bawarra Heights to Vasey along Tokal and Gresford Road, 17 minutes. 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
32: Hey, I'm Desirandello. The Swan CEO says the club's concerned about the women involved as police continue to investigate an alleged sexual assault at a Melbourne hotel. In separate action, the club has stood down five players for the rest of the season for breaching club standards.
33: We are deeply disappointed with the players' behaviour, but at the same time, we are expressing our concerns deeply for the women involved.
32: Matthew Pavlich there after Riley Bice, Nick Blakey, Isaac Heaney, James Jordan and Chad Warner were stood down. No one's been charged or formally interviewed. Day one of convicted mushroom killer Erin Patterson's appeal is underway. She's watching the proceedings from prison video, while Ian Wilson, the only one to survive Patterson's fatal lunch, is in the courtroom. She's seeking to have her convictions quashed. And more possible delays this afternoon at the country's biggest airport. Air Services Australia is working to keep delays to a minimum, with air traffic measures affecting departures to safely manage aviation demand.
34: Did you know that diabetes is Australia's fastest growing chronic condition? Over 300 Australians are diagnosed with the condition every day. Search Diabetes Australia to find out more.
32: Taking a look at your NRL now, Brisbane hooker Billy Walters is staying with the club, signing a two-year contract extension to keep him at the Broncos to the end of the 2028 season. The 32-year-old now playing more than 100 games for Brisbane. And Isaiah Yeo is racing the clock to be fit for the Panthers after suffering a pec injury. Penrith will line up against the Storm tomorrow in what will be coach Ivan Cleary's 500th match in charge.
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1: Triple M. Weather.
2: A little cloudy, otherwise fine. Feeling a low of 8 on the coast and 5 in the valley tonight. Looking partly cloudy tomorrow with increasing showers expected Friday. 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
4: They're back for a big second hour. I know, always surprised as you are. Anthony Maroon, Millie Elliott and Nathan Hindmarsh. 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
5: G'day everybody, hour two of the Triple M Rush Hour. I hope you had a great Wednesday. We're giving away a car, but it's not just any car. It's Bo Ryan's car, a Mazda BT50 XT 4x2 pickup. And that's thanks to our mates from Rockdale Mazda. What you got to do is text the code word BO to 0457 101049. And then each day we call out three names, give you 30 minutes on the clock. The first person to call back in that 30 minutes gets one step closer because they'll get a key that might open the BT50, Mildred.
6: Yes, we've got three names here. We're going to read them out. 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Number one, Joseph Potts from Blair Athol. Number two, Stuart Pleverley from Glenmore Park. And number three, Claire Sargent from Claremont Meadows.
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0: Triple M Rush Hour is Maroon, Millie and Hindy. Right now, though, let's get the latest on what's happening with the Swans with the chief footy reporter from Channel 7 and Triple M, our old mate Mitch Cleary. Welcome to the Rush Hour.
1: Good afternoon, guys. It's been quite the day at Swans HQ. Five players suspended for the rest of the 2026 season.
0: Okay, Mitch, can I start off with asking the obvious question and not to suggest in any way that I think that's good or bad, but from an AFL point of view, I assume they're running red hot, they're going well, and this is really going to impact how they finish.
1: Oh, absolutely. No, this is, in the words of the CEO and the chairman today, Andrew Pridham, this has torpedoed the Swans season. It really has. Five players, Isaac Heaney, Nick Blakey, Chad Warner, Riley Bice, and James Jordan. The first three there I mentioned, Heaney, Blakey, Warner, are three of their top five players. And to take them out of the second best team in the competition is going to be hugely influential for their finals campaign. This is a team, guys, that has lost two grand finals in the last 4 years. And this was meant to be a year where it was all meant to turn. They were meant to have, you know, matured and grown up and be ready for the big stage, tackle the bright lights of the MCG come finals. And now that you take three of their most important players out, five players in total, this is going to have massive, massive ramifications.
2: Mitch, just on the situation, no charges have been laid yet and the police are still ongoing with their investigation?
1: That's correct. So no arrests, no charges have been laid to this point. And I want to stress here, and the AFL have this the first and foremost of their thinking today. We are dealing with three alleged victims of a sexual assault incident. So they're in everyone's thoughts at the moment, and this is very much an active police matter. Today, the manoeuvrings at Sydney HQ purely relate to the football side of things. So that was led by the Sydney Swans board at a meeting last night. That was ticked off by AFL headquarters today to have those players removed from selection for the rest of this season. But two separate investigations ongoing. The Sydney Swans side of things has essentially been wrapped up today. The fact that these players have been suspended, but the Victoria Police case that has now been taken over by the sexual crime squad. That remains ongoing with no timeline. Now, don't forget, the police, they don't have to worry about a game this weekend or finals footy. They've got no timeline and no dates in mind. They just have to get the right outcome and they'll take as long as they need.
0: Hey, Mitch, I'm going to put you on the spot here. I don't know if you can help me with this at all. I haven't heard anything, any particulars about the woman, the lady involved. Is there any light been shone on that part of the investigation?
1: Well, what I can say is these are exotic dances that were booked through an online booking system by the players to come and deliver a service. I can let you guys, connect the dots there on what's taken place. But those three alleged victims, so there were three women in the room. They've provided comment to Victoria Police in the last couple of days, and my understanding is they've remained in dialogue with the sexual crime squad now that they've taken over the case. So where that goes to from here remains to be seen, but they do remain in dialogue with the police and that investigation remains ongoing.
0: Okay, mate. Good to catch up with you and thank you for your time.
1: Thanks, guys.
0: Good on you, Mitch. Cleary, our Channel 7 footy reporter. Of course, he's part of our Triple M AFL team as well. This is the Triple M Rush Hour.

0: Triple M's Rush Hour is Maroon, Millie and Hindy. We're trying to give away Bo Ryan's Mazda BT50 thanks to Rockdale Mazda. Three names we have given out, Nathan.
1: Yes, we have Joseph Potts from Blair Atoll, Stuart Plevely from Glenmore Park, and Claire Sargent from Claremont Meadows. Joseph Potts, Stuart Plevely, Claire Sargent, please get on the phone. Your chance to win a key to Bo Ryan's Mazda BT50.
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2: Where all you have to do is guess what Hindy is touching.
1: It's a tricky one, this one.
2: Welcome to the Rush Hour's
0: Hindy's Hairy Hole.
2: Hindy's Hairy Hole.
1: You can't say gerbils.
0: Oh, yes, every hole's a goal with Hindy's hairy hole. Hoi! Right, here we go.
4: You can't say gerbils.
0: This is what we've got to give away. Two tickets to Strumming Bird Festival in Newcastle with Post Malone headlining.
1: That's a good gig.
0: He's got some good songs.
4: He was big and then he went down a bit and he's back.
0: Yeah. He's like a resurgence on a lot of...
1: It's a country music festival. Well, he's Strumming Bird.
0: You know that I had some hair. That's him and someone.
4: It ain't like
0: I love that song.
4: Yeah, it's great.
0: Morgan Wallen. Yeah. All right. So Heidi's going to put his hand in his hairy hole.
1: I am.
0: And pull out a thing and give us a few hairy clues.
1: I'll give you some clues first. So my hand's going in this hairy hole. First clue. Hang on. Ooh. It's hard.
0: Mm-hmm.
1: Okay. First clue. It's short.
0: Yes.
1: But it can leave a long impression.
0: It's hard, it's short, and it can leave a long impression. Mm.
1: Sometimes it can leak.
0: Huh. Mm. That makes it interesting.
1: If you don't know how to handle it, it can make a big mess.
0: Huh.
1: Mm.
0: Uh-huh. So.
1: Some use it in their left hand.
0: Yeah.
1: Some use it in their right.
0: Oh. I was thinking
4: what
0: that.
4: What do they mainly use it in?
1: Depends.
4: Majority.
0: What hand you, if you're left-handed or
1: right-handed.
0: Ambidextrous. You could be ambidextrous. Millie, that means you can use either hand.
1: Yeah, you wouldn't know that. You did have to explain that to her.
0: Because you only went to sixth class and did that three times.
4: Come on with the hairy hole.
1: any other clues here? Any other clues? It's one of those things that if you give it a good hard rub, it will help to get things moving.
0: Wow. Mm. If you give it a good hard rub.
1: Yeah, think about it. It can leave long impressions.
0: Right.
1: Okay. Impressions. If you give it a good hard rub, sometimes it doesn't work until you give it a good hard rub.
0: And then you give it a good hard rub and away it goes.
1: Some people use it in left, others use it in their right.
0: Hindy's hairy hole.
1: Right.
0: Okay, there's your clues.
1: Right.
0: And the prize, of course, the prize jackpots today, it's two tickets to Strumming Bird, Newcastle, to see the great Post Malone. Go to it. Hindy's Hairy Hole.
1: 133353.
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6: Well, first responders on Kooragang Island and in Lambton have liberated Teal Street and Cormorant Road from accident activity near the Stockton Bridge and Newcastle Road and Crowder Street. We've got loads of traffic into the city from Wickham, Hannell Street onto Stewart Avenue and outbound on Cameron Park's Newcastle Link Road to the Minmay Road roundabout. Current cruising time, Toronto to Morisset Lakeside on Wanji Road, 16 minutes. 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Traffic from 102.9 Triple M.
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0: Where all you have to do is guess what Hindy is touching.
2: It's a tricky one, this one.
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2: Hindy's Hairy Hole.
0: Hindy's Hairy Hole.
2: You can't say gerbils.
3: Yes, the Triple H, but not to be confused with the Hunters Hill Hotel, which is a fine establishment.
2: Or the wrestler.
3: Or the wrestler, yes. Hindy's Hairy Hole, where every hole's a goal.
4: Every hole's a goal.
2: There's no jingle for this.
3: Well, Millie made one up. Go, Mill, please. Every hole's a goal with Hindy's Hairy Hole, made up by Millie's jingles. What do we got? What do we got here? Want to give us the clues again?
2: We'll give you a couple of quick clues. Mm-hmm. It's hard.
3: Yeah.
2: Sometimes it can leak.
3: Yeah.
2: It's short but leaves a long impression.
3: Mm.
2: Some use it in the left, others use it in their right. And if you give it a good rub, it will help to get things moving. There's just a couple of clues.
3: It's short but leaves a long impression.
2: 133353.
4: Yes, we've got Janine on the line. Janine, what is in Hindy's hairy hole?
5: Would it be a pen?
4: A pen.
3: Janine.
2: Oh. Is it a pen?
3: Yeah. Yes. Janine. Oh, she's gone straight off.
2: Well done, Janine. How'd you guess?
5: And I'm in Newcastle too.
2: This is a no-brainer. Two tickets to Strumming Bird Festival in Newcastle featuring Post Malone.
4: And we love Newcastle.
3: Yeah, we love Newey. We love it up there. We're going to get up there and go out for dinner to Honeysuckle.
4: We should. I love that.
3: Let's do that. Next, when are you playing up there again? Are you playing up there this year?
4: I don't know.
3: Well, we'll get up there. Never mind about that. We'll do something at the Triple M office in Honeysuckle.
2: We did have some other guesses.
3: We did, yes.
2: Hand sanitizer.
3: Yeah.
2: Someone said a cricket ball.
3: Yeah.
2: That was way off.
3: Somebody said short but leaves a lasting impression. Is it Ron Jeremy? But no, that is incorrect. Do you know who Ron Jeremy is, Millie?
4: No, I don't.
3: Okay.
2: No, neither do I.
3: Really? You don't know who it is? You're off your tits today. Modern Country Festival Strumming Bird returns to Newcastle. Headlined by Post Malone, October 17, strummingbird.com.au for tickets. 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
1: Well, we're giving away Bo Ryan's wheels, the Mazda BT50 from our mates at Rockdale Mazda. Go and see him. Tell him we sent you. The car is a Mazda BT50 XT4x2. We gave out three names, guys.
2: Yes,
1: the names are?
2: The names are Joseph Potts, Stuart Plevely, and Claire Sargent. And
1: well,
2: we did that at the start of the hour,
1: yeah,
2: and none of them have called.
1: Mm. And that's it.
3: Time is up.
1: The official timekeeper saying time is up. So, Joseph, Stuart, and Claire, you're not in the running to get the key that might unlock the Mazda BT50. But the good news is you can try again tomorrow morning in the breakfast show with Bo, Cat, and Woodsy, okay?
2: Yes.
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0: Triple M Rush Hour, Maroon, Millie and Hindy, and it's been quite a day. We've had guests on, we've had Hindy's Backseat Bandits, we've had Hindy's Hairy Hole.
1: We've had babies in here.
0: Yeah, we've had little
1: Gigi. We haven't had babies
2: I was just going to wait after the Hindy's Hairy Hole to then say, you know, we've had babies in here.
1: But now it's time for final thought, and I'm going to take control of this one today.
2: Nice.
1: And it's going to be
2: about time.
1: Anthony's wardrobe selection today.
0: Yeah.
1: We find it quite outstanding, as a matter of fact. The cream, the beige, the bone, the off-white, the white, the ivory against the chocolate brown shirt. Where have you been today, Anthony?
0: Well, I had to...
1: Because you look good. You look great.
0: I appreciate that. Well, I had to go to get some promotional photos taken.
2: For Channel 7.
1: Right.
0: It might be obvious, but we can't announce it just yet, I don't think. But so I had to go there and they told me to wear, this is the jacket I had to buy to wear to the wedding. Remember I had to.
2: Yes. I was actually going to say, I might borrow that jacket. It's a nice blazer.
0: You'd be
2: it's
0: more than welcome to it.
2: Yeah. Mm. Well, sorry. Are you bagging him out about what he's wearing?
1: This is my final thought.
2: Yeah. This okay. Because you look like.
1: This is going to backfire.
2: You look like a giant
1: Kermit
2: tree.
1: The Frog. I did play a tree. In the end of year
2: play.
1: Yes. It was a big tree too.
2: You've got like this big sage
1: off me.
2: Sage top with this forest green pants.
1: Well, someone's wearing my jumper right now, so I can't put
2: it back on.
1: You
2: took it off.
1: Because someone's, now I'm going to have ringworm.
0: Oh. Oh, yeah. Yes.
1: Wow-wee. Nearly.
2: I do not have ringworm. It's a stud mark. I got studded in the game, okay? Just for the fifth time. And secondly, girls don't get ringworm because guys actually are the ones who are not hygienic.
1: So you got one stud mark. So this boot had one stud on it, did it?
2: I got studded in a few spots.
1: One stud on this boot.
2: In that area.
1: Is that a new boot we've seen now just with one stud?
0: Yeah.
1: In the
2: are you the boot police? Nathan is the boot police.
0: No, he's the ringworm police.
1: I am the ringworm police because I've seen a ringworm before many times.
2: Seriously, I can't take you seriously. In all that grain.
1: Hey, this is not meant to backfire on me. This is, we're taking the mickey out of Anthony's colour coordination here.
2: Well, I do like that jacket.
0: Well,
2: it is nice.
0: I appreciate it. Look, it's...
2: Maybe you knew my mum was coming in today.
0: I did.
1: If I'd have
0: known your mum was coming in, I would have kept the whole suit on. I didn't know that your mum was coming in, or I wouldn't have gone home and put these old jeans on. I would have kept the beautiful suit on.
2: Wait. So you wore the
1: You're not
2: whole,
1: even wearing pants at the
2: so
1: moment.
2: So wait, you wore the whole wedding suit to this Channel 7
0: Yeah, photo. Because they took photos of me from the legs up. What was I supposed to do? Naked?
1: I think you can double down on a wedding suit to be a formal suit for all occasions.
2: Yeah. For headshots.
0: Yeah, but so they took a shot of my whole body. I had to.
1: So this was headshots for Channel 7. Did you do anything with your finger? Like, did you have it under your chin?
0: I did all that. Did all that sort of stuff.
1: Can you strike a pose for us?
0: I did a few of these sort of things.
2: a wink with a point.
0: You know that, or just the old peace sign, or the thing I learned in Honolulu, the old
1: shaka.
2: Shakas.
0: Yeah.
2: Well, Hindy's really used to all of that stuff.
0: Well, he's a big
2: TV guy.
0: But he did start out as a tree, as he mentioned.
2: And look where he is now.
0: Yes.
2: A tree at Triple M.
1: It's the blob.
0: Anyway, I mean, you know.
1: It's been good today.
0: Yeah, it has. I love you guys, but it's time for me to get away from you both.
2: I hope Miss Portugal has something sorted for dinner.
0: Oh, don't worry about that. I'll put the suit back on as soon as I walk in.
1: And the pants.
0: Rush hour.
1: Good night, Australia.
2: Bye.
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6: Bennett's Green, the Pacific Highway, some busy city-bound traffic at Groves Road. Watch for an accident this past half hour. Still pretty willing too on Hannell Street, Wickham, city-bound towards Newcastle West and City Road and Glebe Road, Merriweather as well. Your current cruising time between Williamtown and Tea Gardens, 39 minutes along Madawi Road and the Pacific Highway. 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
3: So Newcastle.
0: Hey, I'm Tessa Randello. The Swan CEO says the club's deeply ashamed about the actions of five players as police continue to investigate an alleged sexual assault at a Melbourne hotel. Riley Bice, Nick Blakey, Isaac Heaney, James Jordan and Chad Warner have all been stood down for the season for breaching club standards. CEO Matthew Pavlich says the sanction's separate to an ongoing Victoria Police investigation.
1: To say we're disappointed is an understatement. We're deeply embarrassed and ashamed that our poor choices... Well, the poor choices of five of our players and the impact that's had on the women involved and also the club, our supporters and so many other people.
0: No one's been charged. Changes to the so-called widow tax have passed the parliament following an agreement between the major parties. It means investors won't lose negative gearing or capital gains tax if a jointly owned property was transferred into one person's name. And if you're having issues with Google Drive, it may not be your fault. The company says customers in Australia and New Zealand are experiencing slowness.
22: Research shows that regularly eating ultra-processed foods can increase your risk of developing type 2 diabetes by 53%. Search Diabetes Australia for more about the nation's fastest growing chronic condition.
0: Sport. Manly co-captain Jake Trbojevic is proud of his brother Tom, set to make a late season return for the side against the Knights.
23: Got a lot of respect for Tom, obviously being my brother and all that, but the way he goes about things, he's the true professional. I know everyone says that about people, but he generally is.
0: He's been sidelined since round 20 with a hamstring injury and wasn't expected to return to the side this season. And Michael Checo has officially been appointed as the new coach of the Warriors. He's been working with the Roosters in the NRL.
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4: Triple M. Weather.
24: A little cloudy, otherwise fine. Feeling a low of 8 on the coast and 5 in the valley tonight. Looking partly cloudy tomorrow with increasing showers expected Friday. 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
32: Welcome to Triple M NRL Daily on your Wednesday, which means the journos are in the house. It's Charlie White here, and the one and only Danny Wilder here as always. How are you, my friend?
33: I'm looking for, like, I'm here with you, Charlie. What a pleasure this is for me.
32: We have got Shane Flanagan. He's going to stop by in studio today for today's show, so we will have him as well. It's
33: what
32: kind of
33: special
32: weird
33: guest
32: sitting opposite you here, Danny. I'm not used to sitting opposite you. Normally on the side of you.
33: Am I allowed to say what you're wearing?
32: Well,
33: I know it's
32: pump
33: radio.
32: Pump it up.
33: The brand new Bears jersey. Now, I thought you were a PNG man all the way through, but now you've been bought by another organisation.
32: Yeah. I've been bought with just a free jersey. That's all it takes.
33: You're cheap.
32: I'm cheap. I'm nasty.
33: I know. You're money hungry, right? Money driven.
32: Yeah.
33: And freebie driven.
32: Freebie driven. Yeah. I just love.
33: But looks good on you.
32: Collecting things, items, cash, whatever it is. But
33: you're a cash converter.
32: Cash converter, which is the major sponsor of the Perth Bears. But no, it's a great jersey. I've actually done a little bet with James Bracey.
33: Ooh.
32: If the Perth Bears get under 5 wins, 5 and under, he is getting a Triple M tattoo.
33: Are we going to hear about all this, are we?
32: We are. Well, it's in the podcast. Okay. So go and get the podcast if you haven't listened to that. If you're a radio person, find the podcast. But also, if the Perth Bears get over 5 wins, I have to get a Perth Bears tattoo.
33: On your forehead?
32: Not on my forehead. That would be a bit of a worry.
33: I would like to see it on your forehead.
32: Yeah.
33: Or on your cheek, or around your eye like Mike Tyson.
32: Do you reckon I could keep my job if I got a Perth Bears tattoo on my face?
33: Yeah,
32: it would be career limiting, though, wouldn't
33: you're
32: it?
33: You're largely on radio.
32: Yeah, but I've
33: we could just shoot you from one side.
32: But I've got aspirations of television.
33: My TV careers are back in my head.
32: Yeah, okay.
33: So
32: yeah.
33: You could adopt my style.
32: Absolutely. There is a lot for us to get to today, Danny. We've got a massive show. So the Sam Walker story that you wrote over the weekend was fascinating.
33: Yep.
32: Is it right that there's $1 million gap?
33: 100% right.
32: Wow.
33: And that million dollar gap's not going anywhere because he wants to put talks on hold. I know that he's obviously has a preference to stay with the Roosters. However, $1 million, $1 million, Charlie, that means a lot to you.
32: It certainly does. Plus, Chammy has fired up on 100% footy, our man Michael Chammer. So we'll play some audio from that. I think he's quite a funny guy.
33: I don't think he's funny at all.
32: I think he's quite funny. But
33: I think he's a good general manager.
32: Yep.
33: Poor comedian.
32: But
33: there is a lot of interesting stuff that came out of that chat.
32: There is.
33: And I'll give you a bit of analysis as to what I think Phil Gould was up to in that conversation.
32: Brilliant. Plus, we're going to find out who the front runners are for the Queensland Maroons head coaching job.
33: We don't care, Charlie.
32: We don't care. No, we
33: it's
32: do
33: Queensland.
32: Care. Everyone, this airs in Queensland. The
33: as
32: show
33: I said,
32: airs in Queensland.
33: We don't care, Charlie.
32: Yeah, I care. I hope it's Ben Teo.
33: Ben Dobbin.
32: Oh, Ben Dobbin would do a great job. Maybe Ben Teo coach, Ben Dobbin media manager.
33: Oh,
32: and away you go. The Ben's taken over.
33: All the scoops.
32: Yeah, absolutely. But up next, Shane Flanagan's in the house and we are talking Sam Walker. Where is he going? Is it going to be the Sydney Roosters? And just how can they narrow that gap to keep Sam Walker? Find out next on Triple M NRL Daily with Danny Widler, Shane Flanagan, Charlie White. We'll be back very shortly.
2: You might know of the original sin, and you might know how to play with fire.

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1: And nobody does the NRL like Triple M.
2: Sammy Walker. Now, the million-dollar gap that you reported on over the weekend, Danny, take us inside the facts and figures of this all.
3: Well, the fact that we are talking about this isn't probably pleasing the Roosters, right? Because they like to keep their negotiations probably as in-house as possible. But that's the difference I'm hearing, is that the Roosters, including a ratchet, here they're about 1-4. The Roosters believe the Walker camp, and it hasn't been denied by anyone there, want about 1-7.
2: Right.
3: So that's including ratchet. So right. It's a 300 a year difference. I personally don't think that that's a huge amount to sort of negotiate through.
2: Mm-hmm.
3: I don't know whether Flatto thinks differently, whether you can go into a negotiation and, you know, find a middle ground in that area.
4: Where's the 1.7 coming from?
3: I'm hearing that's what the Walker camp would like. But
4: the Walker camp aren't an NRL club. Where's that 1.7
3: from? My sources.
4: PNG?
3: No, that's the amount they see him as worth. They think he's worth 1.7 at the Roosters.
4: Yep. Yep.
3: Now, if he goes to a PNG or a Charlie's Bears, they could ask for more. But at the Roosters, they think he's worth around 1.7.
4: Right. Yep.
3: And it's not that far off. Like, I don't think, you know, I don't think for a 24-year-old halfback in a crazy market, they're probably, the Roosters might be a bit low. They may be a bit high to stay at the Roosters. In the open market, he'd get 1.7, I'd imagine, easily. You know, he's, and because of his age and because of he's a Queensland representative and all that sort of stuff. Where it's interesting is there's a bit of a blame game going on about who leaked what. And who leaked why, and why they leaked, and who they leaked to. And Trent Robinson made that quite public in his media conference, saying that he was not happy about information coming out of Queensland. So they clearly think that the Walker camp leaked it. But I heard Paul Kent on a podcast saying the Walker camp think the Roosters leaked it.
2: Yeah.
3: And you heard mail too.
2: I was told the same on Sunday by someone that the Roosters leaked it. But it's...
3: Well, I don't understand why
2: that feels like. Have you seen that picture of all the Spider-Mans pointing at each other?
3: No, I haven't.
2: One of those moments where everyone's just blaming each other.
3: Yeah.
2: Who got it out there?
3: In the end, we know where it's all at.
2: Yeah.
3: And I personally would think that Sam Walker would stay with the Roosters because then they're suddenly in a bind if they don't have him.
2: Yeah.
3: I know they've got a production line of good young halfbacks in Flannery. You'd know them better than I would.
4: Yeah, I just think if I was in the Walker camp, the one thing that you can't buy is happiness and in rugby league, and it looks like Sam's happy at the Roosters. Also, if you're playing at the Roosters and you're a young or you're Sam Walker at the moment, you're probably nearly guaranteed to be playing semi-finals every year. That means you're a really good chance of playing rep footy, which is Origin, which is 40 grand a game, is it?
3: 30
4: grand. Yeah. So there's close to another 100K that you're going to get if you're at the Roosters. So it all starts that up. And then, you know, having success and winning a comp at the Roosters takes you a long way down the track in life.
3: Mm.
4: There's life after football. You're a premiership winner at the Roosters. You know, I can go through the Minicellos, all those type of people.
3: You still see Anthony Minicello around the club, Luke Ricketson.
4: Yeah, the Roosters are a big club, and they look after their players that stay and
3: Freddie,
4: win.
3: Everyone.
4: Yep.
3: Yeah.
4: So
3: all of them.
4: How much is that worth?
3: Well, it feels like it's worth a lot.
4: For me, it's
3: the connections,
4: a lot. Happiness,
3: the after footy,
4: the team you're playing in, the money, the origin, maybe play for Australia or whatever country you can represent. You've got to take all those factors in. It's not just the straight dollar figure that you get into the Roosters, because the Roosters can offer so much more. And they always joke around the brown paper bags, but that's not it. It's all the stuff that if you play with the Roosters, you're a chance to play Origin, you're a chance to play for your country. Then there's life after footy. The biggest thing in rugby league, you talk to everyone, is what do you want to do? I want to win a comp. So how much is that worth? And I don't know where he's going or potentially going, but if he stays at the Roosters, is a chance to win the comp.
3: Well, the clubs that get tossed up are PNG, obviously.
2: Like,
3: PNG's number one priority is Nathan Cleary. And I don't know if they're going to get him. I've got no idea if they're going to get him or not. But
2: what's your gut saying?
3: Oh, my gut tells me he'll stay with Penrith.
2: Okay.
3: But I don't have a line into Nathan's mind. You know, I know the latest is that He's not yet ready to negotiate, and I think he was on today's show today basically confirming that. And what did he say? I think it was like a week-to-week
2: thing. Week-to-week proposition.
3: He could put it off into the off-season. So that brings your PNG Chiefs into the situation if that's the case, right?
0: Nobody does the NRL like Triple M.
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2: Your good mate Michael Chamis had a little sly dig at Gus Gould. Take a listen.
3: It's the name that just gets thrown around, and he's delaying these contract talks with Penrith as well. Is he the one you want?
4: I've never met Nathan Cleary. I've been asked a lot of questions about who the halfback's going to be. And what?
5: You've never met him?
4: Yeah.
5: Or you never met with him?
4: Don't worry, come on. It's an old joke. It's me, Gus.
2: It went over at the head of a couple of them, didn't it?
6: Okay. Michael Chamis is doing a really good job with the Chiefs, gathering, making this roster. Comedy's not his go. He was never funny on this podcast. He was, you know, he was always trying to be funny, but he was never funny on the podcast.
2: Yeah.
6: And he's not funny now. He's not a funny man. He's an annoying mosquito. He's doing a good job building up the PNG Chiefs, but comedy is definitely not his go. It was an interesting.
2: Are you saying this because you have to suck up to Gus Gould and every opportunity you get?
6: I will say it to Michael Chamis's face. In fact, yeah. I rang him.
2: Are you doing?
6: I don't think Gus would give two.
2: So you're not doing what Brent Reed did yesterday, clearly sucking up to Benji Marshall. You're not doing that for your Gus Gould source.
6: No, but I am about to give Gus some credit.
2: Okay, here we go. Give him some credit.
6: I thought the interview he did with Michael Chamis was really interesting. Mm. He asked a lot of questions about education, hospital, food, and I think the questions were not just being asked by him for his own interest. I think he was putting thoughts into the minds of players around the game. These are the questions that you need to be asking yourself rather than just looking at the paycheck or the tax-free dollars.
2: Yeah.
6: I think he was wanting families to listen to that, partners to listen to that about what are their kids going to do. What if something happens, which we hope it doesn't, being airlifted to Cairns hospitals and this sort of stuff, does that appeal to you? Is the produce good? Because players are very into where their food comes from. So I actually thought that it wasn't just an on-air interview. I thought he was asking questions to make people aware about potential situations at PNG.
2: But Chamis answered them all.
6: Yeah, he answered them well.
2: Perfectly, really.
6: He's prepared, right?
2: Yeah.
6: However, the thoughts are out there.
2: It's clearly not affecting them.
6: Well, at the moment, it's not, no.
2: Yeah.
6: As I said, right now, Michael Chamis has got a dream run. He's building a team with more ability for people to earn than anyone else in the history of rugby league.
2: Yeah.
6: So he's going to... I don't think it's going to be hard for him to get players. He's going to be knocking players back. It'll be really interesting on Friday to see how the Hudson Young discussions go with the Raiders. So the Raiders are going to say to him on Friday when he's with Sam AU, this is our offer. It's been sitting there for 6 weeks. You haven't acted on it. Is there some other itch you want to scratch before you sign? And that the itch they'll allow him to scratch is to go and look at PNG. So that way... And I think more and more clubs are going to follow that same model. They're going to go down the Penrith model, which they did with Brian Toto. And, you know, I think that's the way of the future for clubs. Like if there's a player who's umming and ahhing, go and have a look.
2: Yeah.
6: Because Ivan said, Ivan Cleary said, we can't match what they're offering.
2: And will the Chiefs put in a decent offer for Hudson Young?
6: I don't know. I don't know yet. Because okay. Michael Chamis isn't allowed to make those sort of calls. But... Okay, if the deal for Hudson Young right now with Canberra is 900 plus ratchets, right, if it's something like that, I'd imagine if Hudson Young wants to go to PNG, he'll get an offer for around 900,000, no ratchets.
2: Yeah. You know what they should lean into on Hudson Young, and I might have spoken about this on the show yesterday.
6: You did.
2: Yeah. You think that's a good idea?
6: I don't know if it's like going to happen or not, but it's a good idea.
2: Yeah.
6: Because obviously we're talking about Hudson's Young supplements.
2: Correct, yeah.
6: And they're doing, he's obviously putting a lot of effort into that and a lot of time into that. So if you can help a player with a brand or product or whatever he's doing, I don't know how that works under the cap, I must say. I don't know whether you're allowed to, promote it or whatever, but I get the feeling. I know where you're coming from.
2: Well, how does it work under the cap that Luai's got $1 million in third parties already?
6: Mm.
2: There's stuff happening at PNG which puts them in a more advantageous spot. Yeah. When the Prime Minister is your number one fan, doors get open. I'm surprised Albo doesn't open more doors for the Bunnies players.
6: Albo's too busy trying to get into photo opportunities.
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10: Well, it doesn't seem to have taken long to clear a Bennett's Green accident, but the Pacific Highway is still feeling the effects with busy traffic to and from Groves Road. Also pretty busy through Tomago on Tomago Road towards the Pacific Highway past Old Punt Road and coming off Hanel Street, Wickham into the city as well. Current cruising time from the Stockton Bridge to Corlett, 40 minutes along Nelson Bay Road and Bagnall Beach Road. 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
1: Jacob Preston's the other back row available.
2: Well, there's probably more than that too.
1: Well, no, yeah, of course. But I mean,
2: Your man Samuel Afainu.
1: Samuel Afainu, Liam Martin's another one, obviously.
2: But was it you saying he's going to have a package deal for 1.2 or he's worth 1.2?
1: No, I didn't say that. I said that it was reported a couple of weeks ago by Brent Reading, Michael Carayannis, that he was looking for around 1.2 million.
2: It's a lot of money.
1: It's a lot of money. When you think you could probably pay Jacob Preston, say, 800 and then you save 300, 400 off the cap. But what's happening with Liam Martin, Danny?
2: Liam Martin's got a meeting on the 25th with the Panthers and his agent. And I've reported on this before where he wants a take it or leave it offer. He wants to know what Penrith's best offer is. He wanted to do this a couple of weeks ago, but they put it off, not for any sinister reason, just for logistics. So he'll be he wants Penrith to make their best available offer on the 25th.
1: Okay.
2: And he will see then, okay, this is what I can get at Penrith. And if it's no good, he might go to November 1. He probably will go to November 1, which is, you know, his right as a long-serving, premiership-winning player there who's busted his gut for them. I still think he's got more to offer. I think he's, and I love Liam Martin as a player and as a person. He's a really decent human being and a fantastic player, and he's been a great servant for Penrith. If he goes to PNG, good luck to him. Yeah.
1: If they don't get a deal done, do we take it as written that he's going to leave if they don't get a deal done next week?
2: He wants to know their offer, their best offer.
1: Yeah.
2: And if it's not up to scratch, he'll look around.
1: And do we think he'll leave?
2: He'll get to see what the market has to offer.
1: Yeah.
2: Including PNG, if Michael Chamis is interested in him. I mean, there'll be other clubs who should try and sign Liam Martin as well. Like, I think the Tigers should try and sign Liam Martin.
1: Well,
2: like,
1: if you're building a cap, Danny, and you've got $1 million,
2: I'm not a cap expert.
1: No, but
2: let's
1: say you've got $950,000 to spend in a back rower, like the list of back rowers available is extensive. But let's just focus on Jacob Preston, Hudson Young, Liam Martin. If you could get one of them
2: for how much?
1: For say $950,000,
2: mm-hmm.
1: who are you going for?
2: At the current ages,
1: yeah,
2: like to play next year,
1: yeah.
2: I'm probably looking at Preston.
1: Okay.
2: Yeah, just because he's younger.
1: Yeah.
2: And, you know, he's got more ahead of him. He's got more, I think he's got more miles in his legs than the other two at the moment. But, you know, although Hudson Young, like, are we talking if he's got this injury or not playing next year?
1: Yeah, he's got his injury.
2: Yeah. Well, I think I actually think Hudson Young is the best back row in the comp at the moment. But if I'm looking for a 5-year deal, it's Jacob Preston. If it's a 3-year deal, it's Hudson Young.
1: Okay. And Isaiah Yeo. Yeah, it does. Yeah. Isaiah Yeo still without a deal. So
2: it's getting close.
1: Moses Leota had 12 teams after him.
2: Allegedly.
1: Nathan Cleary, we've spoken about already. Liam Martin. But what's happened with Isaiah Yeo? Because given he's injured, surely this is a perfect opportunity to get this deal done.
2: They are talking.
1: Done.
2: And I think talks are going well. That's what I keep getting told. And I haven't called on it today. But I wouldn't be surprised if a deal gets done pretty soon with Isaiah Yeo to stay with Penrith. And he's been an icon of that club, hasn't he? And I'd love to see him stay there. And I think that all the indications are that that they're angling towards that, making that happen.
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6: Apart from a bit of traffic through Swansea on the Pacific Highway through the shops near Lake Road and on Lambton's Newcastle Road at Crowder Street, traffic's looking pretty much a peach around Newcastle and the Hunter this hour. Not too bad through Morisset now through the construction zone on Mandalong Road. Current travel time between Honeysuckle in the city and Bunnabar Hills, 42 minutes along Hillsborough Road and Toronto Road. Census night was Tuesday the 11th of August. There's still time to complete in the census. Every answer matters, authorised by the Australian Bureau of Statistics Canberra. That's traffic on Newcastle's 102.9 Triple M.
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2: Just while we're talking about beefs, yes. It just reminded me actually, because okay. The opposite of a beef for you is Michael Maguire, who you love, you're obsessed with. I've never seen you happier in your entire life than I saw you when you had Michael Maguire in camp for State of Origin. You know, your eyes were smiling.
3: Can I just say for the record, I do not love Michael Maguire.
2: I think you have a crush on Michael Maguire.
3: I do not. This is getting into Brent Reed areas. And I don't want to ever enter those areas. Okay?
2: No, but what's...
3: I respect him, what he did for New South Wales.
2: Yep.
3: And I was full of admiration for what he did for the Broncos. But things have gone badly this year for the Broncos. And like everybody else, I think that unless things start well next year, he probably won't see it the rest of the year. Simple as that.
2: Yeah.
3: Like he has to get off to a good start with the Broncos, and you know, and there, if that doesn't happen, there'll be massive drama for him. He knows that, and you know, I know that there's talk about this contract extension. Let's see it, you know. Let's see what happens. Then again, if Michael Maguire is not at the Broncos, I think he'll be snapped up by another club.
2: Yeah, of course.
3: I think he'll end up somewhere else to be the hit and run guy. You know,
2: yeah.
3: Hit and run.
2: But
3: win us a comp. I think if Craig Bellamy doesn't want to go on, and if Billy Slater's not, so like if he's true to his word and doesn't want to coach, Michael will be great for Melbourne.
2: Are you shocked though that the same situation's happened again with Madge?
3: Well, why should we be shocked? Like it's been a pattern. Patterns, yeah. You know, I know I might be old and cynical, but I don't really believe people change that much.
2: Yeah, okay.
3: We hear about people changing. I don't think they change that much. And Michael Maguire is an intense individual who wants winners, who will do anything to win, And I just don't think he, as much as we want to think he's changed, I don't know if he's changed. And, you know, I don't think that, and I think that he's, I still think, and I think I said it at the time when he was there, he's a short-term coach. You'd have to agree with me on that.
2: 100% agree with you.
3: Yeah, and he's a great short-term coach.
2: Yeah.
3: Look what he did for, you know, Broncos first season, you know, what he did overseas, what he did with the Blues, what he did with New Zealand. It's all instant hits. He can transform a culture like that. Maintaining it, that's his challenge.
2: Yeah.
3: That's his challenge.
2: He had the Tigers in ninth, which is basically winning a premiership.
3: Looking back on it, that's not Tiger bash, yeah. Right? But looking back on it, wasn't terrible.
2: No, it wasn't.
3: I mean, the Tigers have had the last couple of premiership coaches, haven't they?
2: Yeah.
3: So Ivan and Madge.
2: Correct, yeah.
3: Yeah.
2: Yeah.
3: So.
2: Well, just on the Michael Maguire situation, yes. You say he's got to start well.
3: Yes.
2: If we've got...
3: I know you want me to throw numbers at it.
2: Well, let's say it's the 10 games theory. Everyone always says, oh, coach has 10 games to save them. How many games do they need to win?
3: Let's see, first of all, if he's extended in the off-season.
2: Yeah. Well, do you think that's still a possibility?
3: They've talked about it. Where did that emerge from? Was that a Bedell story?
2: Can't remember.
3: Bedell's been very strong in his support for Michael Maguire.
2: Well, of course he is, though.
3: Why? Of course.
2: Because
3: he'll hammer blokes.
2: No, I know, but he's the coach of the club,
3: yep.
2: The one club he basically reports on. He barely writes any Dolphins yards, Peter Bedell. He's basically all out Broncos.
3: Right.
2: So he's, doesn't he have to?
3: Well.
2: Doesn't he have
3: very
2: to?
3: Clicking team.
2: Doesn't he have to pump up Madge then?
3: Probably, but the length of support he's given him and the strength. Didn't he have a blue with Reedy on a show recently?
2: Yeah, and Gordon Tallis.
3: He's had a blue with her in the massive year. Blues about
2: yeah.
3: it. So he must know something. Like he lives and breathes that beat. I don't live and breathe that beat. So he must know that the Broncos are all in on him.
2: Is that because Dave Donaghy is the guy that brought him in?
3: He's all in on him as well. Yeah.
2: Hmm. But even if you're Dave Donaghy, at some point you got to go, oh, it's not working anymore. And like, nope. No matter what, it's a huge success. For you, Mark Maguire, you won a premiership. You broke your premiership drought for the Broncos.
3: It's a drought breaker.
2: It's a drought breaker. So, like, surely
3: be happy
2: it's a
3: with
2: success.
3: That. Maybe they have to be happy
2: yeah,
3: with
2: and
3: that.
2: You can move on.
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15: Steve, why do we always drive past a heap of places just to go back to the one we already know?
16: Because we are creatures of habit, Jay, and, well, that's simple as that, really.
15: There's probably better ones right next door.
16: Yeah, probably, but no one's going in blind.
15: Right, so familiarity just wins?
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0: The Cranberries for Dreams is Triple M Nights with Dave Gleeson. New stuff from Culture Wars will press play on shortly, and underrated tracks. Thoroughly looking forward to getting into this.
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2: We talked earlier about the founder of Rode Microphones, an Australian microphone company that is doing massive things.
0: Huge, isn't it?
2: Hugely successful. Paid like $8 or $9 million for an acoustic guitar owned by Kurt Cobain and played on the, I think it was on the Unplugged?
0: Yeah.
2: MTV
0: yep.
2: Unplugged?
0: That's right, 94.
2: Well, let's find some of these other guitars that are worth a bit of money. John Lennon sold a Gibson J160E for $175 in 1969.
0: Wow.
2: And someone sold it in the 90s for $2.4 million.
0: Yep.
2: So, but you can understand it's John Lennon's guitar.
0: Yeah.
2: Jimi Hendrix, one of his white Strats that his drummer Mitch Mitchell had for many years. He got it after Hendrix died. That sold for $770,000. One of the big ones was Bob Dylan. Now, for those who know anything about Bob Dylan, he was extremely successful as a folk singer, acoustic guitar player. In the 60s, he did the Newport Folk Festival. And came out there with an entirely electric set, and the crowd hated it.
0: Electric
2: guitars, all the stuff. That guitar that he played on that particular show sold for $965,000. So all those guys, John Lennon, obviously, Hendrix, Hendrix, mm-hmm. Bob Dylan, Duane Allman. Not so well known.
0: No.
2: He was in a band called the Allman Brothers, a tragic band if ever there was one. He played a 1957 Gibson Les Paul Gold Top. He played it on his self-titled debut and his 1970 follow-up. But he played it on Layla, the Derek and the Dominoes song Layla. Soon after he played the guitar on that song, he swapped it for another guitar. And someone was lucky enough to sell that guitar for $1 million.
0: Wow.
2: So there you go. Duane Allman, not so well known here in Australia, but definitely known in musical circles. Anyone who knows anything about the wide world of rock and roll would know that the Allman Brothers were a hugely successful band in the States. But let's get on the song that this guitar was played on. Unreal. I love this type of stuff. It's Layla, Derek and the Dominoes.

0: Scorpions with Wind of Change on Triple M Nights with Dave Gleeson. Coming up very shortly, a 90s flashback, which I'm thoroughly looking forward to. An underrated act, Gleeso. But last night, or was it Monday night, I should say, we caught up with Alex from Culture Wars. And I tell you what, this band's coming with a bullet.
1: Now, they are indeed. They're coming back to Australia on with a very, very big tour lined up. And I asked Alex, because they've been here before, I asked him what venues he was looking forward to playing.
2: Each of them will have their own kind of thing. Of course, I love playing Sydney, and I know how historic like Metro is and things like that. Yeah. But honestly, like, and it's not just because I know this is where you guys are, but like, I kind of want to go back to Adelaide. Like, I actually like kind of was annoyingly championing for it to be in there. You know, like the last time we were there, we stayed at that hotel that's like in the Oval, you know, and we like got to eat lunch, look at the grounds, and then like the show, like everyone was so charged up and stuff when we played, and I was like, oh, this is fun, you know? So, I mean, that was probably the most like active or like loud crowd of at least the Laney tour, you know? But that venue, was it Hindley, I think, or Hindley?
1: Yeah, Hindley Street Music Hall.
2: Yeah, that's a really great one. I think we all still talk about it. So, I mean, really, you know, we're looking forward to all of them, but those are kind of some key ones, you know?

0: 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Sorry, force of habit. 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
1: Susie Quattro sang about Devil Gate Drive. 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
0: headlines the Red Hot Summer Tour with John Stevens,
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0: Bit of Pink Floyd for a Wednesday night on Triple M Nights with Dave Gleason. Let's get back to the 90s, eh? What a decade it was.
1: A lamb called Dolly was cloned in Scotland.
2: This is Gleason's 90s flashback.
3: This song comes from a tragic story, Tomo, which is funny because it's quite an up and about song.
4: Yeah.
3: But the story goes that Leela and Raymond Howard, she was suffering from Alzheimer's, and he was only 2 weeks from brain. He'd had brain surgery a couple of weeks before. They were obviously elderly.
4: Mm.
3: They went missing on their way to a fiddling fest.
4: A what?
3: A fiddling festival.
4: A fiddling festival.
3: It was only 15 miles from their house, but a couple of weeks later they were found dead in their car miles from their destination.
4: Mm.
3: I mean, they think that what was happening was the woman with Alzheimer's was trying to find a place that she used to holiday as a young child.
4: Right.
3: This is fraught with danger, obviously. And, yeah, so they went missing. Fastball initially considered the song was a B-side, believing that there were songs on the album that were way, way better than this one. The lead singer said, I wasn't trying to say that they're dead. I was just trying to say that they were out there trying to be free. But, yeah, out of this thing, probably much like I Don't Like Mondays, you get a true story. And you get a massive hit out of it because people kind of connect with it in their own special ways. Anyway, this song came from the album All the Pain Money Can't Buy. Surprised they haven't heard more from Fastball. I'm sure they've had some more success after this song, but this was the big one from the 90s.

0: with Dave Gleason. Underrated Act shortly, Gleason. And new stuff from you too.
1: Yuri Tory.
0: This is cool.
1: It is indeed. It's great to have some stuff from those guys.
0: The dance debuts, a bit of Fleetwood Mac. Every version was live, Gleeso, and I tell you what, it was right at the peak of the old relationship breakdown.
1: Yes, it was indeed. Look, they had a long and storied history to the guys from Fleetwood Mac, but the fact that they're all the living members are still able to make music and hang out a little bit together is very heartening.
0: Triple M.
2: 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Gleeso is coming back for the encore straight after this. 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
3: No, I ran my hand down a balustrade.
4: Where were you?
3: In an establishment. 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
0: I'll wrap it into it here on Triple M Nights with Dave Gleeson. New stuff from U2 shortly, but an underrated act of the highest order, Gleeso. Looking forward to getting this shortly.
1: Yeah, well, he's been with us for a long, long time in the Australian music scene. Oh, actually, in the world music scene. So we're going to play a song from his that doesn't get as much love as it possibly should.
0: Well said.
1: We're also going to talk about the debut of Fleetwood Mac's album, The Dance. I can't wait to get to that. And the Classic Nine cancelled tours. Yeah. No one wants to do it, Tomo.
0: Nah.
1: But sometimes you just got to say, look, I can't go on. I mean, Rod Stewart's just done it. He's had to have open heart surgery. So that's the way it goes in rock and roll, baby.
0: Green Day gets us going for the 8 o'clock hour. Underrated acts next.

0: Nights with Dave Gleeson, the Dance Day Booze. What an album it was from Fleetwood Mac. It had so much emotion about it, and we are going to delve into it just before 9 o'clock tonight.
1: These are Gleesos.
2: Paul Kelly can write songs about making gravy.
0: Yeah.
2: And make them the most loved, cherished, and interesting songs you've ever heard. It's a testament to the fact that he is one of the greatest songwriters we've ever noticed in this country. And the way he writes parochially, locally about the places he's in, obviously a lot of his songs come from Melbourne.
0: Mm.
2: So a lot of people think, oh, he must be from Melbourne.
0: Mm.
2: He's not from Melbourne.
0: No, he's not.
2: He played cricket for Ross. I think he was the captain of the Ross Trevor cricket team.
0: Mm-hmm.
2: Might have been school captain at Ross Trevor here in Adelaide.
0: Yeah.
2: Anyway, he moved over to Melbourne to start chasing the bright lights of music. And as I was saying, he was able to catch up what it was like to be living in Melbourne, playing music in Melbourne and rocking out. We see him now. He's 70 and he's a lot mellower than he was.
0: Mm-hmm.
2: He's a bit of a bad kid back in the day, Tommy.
0: Is that right?
2: Wow. And I don't say that to bring him down. I say that to just show how rounded he is as a performer, how he's seen the highs, he's seen the lows, and he still continues to write beautiful music. This is a song that never charted, Tomo, from St Kilda to King's Cross. Talks about getting on a bus, 13 hours, travelling from St Kilda up to King's Cross to find, well, pretty much the same lifestyle, you know, streetwalkers, etc. It's one of those songs you must play in his set now. Everybody loves it. It found acclaimed top 20 Sydney songs, and it's been listed as the top 25 Melbourne songs as well. It just goes to show what an everyman Paul Kelly is. And as I said, I wanted to give this song some love because it never charted,
0: yeah,
2: but it is one of Paul Kelly's fan favourites. From St Kilda to King's Cross.
0: This is an underrated track to one.

0: Yeah, it's and she was on Triple M Nights with Dave Gleeson. Classic 9 at 9. Cancelled tours, Gleeson.
1: Yes. I've had to cancel a few shows over the run, Tomo, but never really whole tours. It's one of those things. The show must go on. Obviously, that's how you, everyone who's in the band feels that way. But sometimes you just got to bite the bullet.
0: Absolutely. Right now, Gleeson, new stuff from U2. I'm thoroughly looking forward to pressing play on this again. This song is gaining some traction.
1: Yeah, it's 2026. They've been part of the furniture since for over 40 years now, Tomo. And they've been one of those bands who can recreate themselves. They can, come up with a new image. It doesn't always work, but I don't think they lose legions of fans every time they do a bit of a pivot and change their direction. I think their fans are so in love with you too that they go along with them wherever they're going to take their musical muse. 1985, first time they ever came to Australia. A young up-and-coming band, and they got to talk to the one and only Molly Meldrum.
2: While we're fighting over territorial borders, while we're fighting over religion, there's other people out there that there's no food in their bellies. This is the real battle. Forget about this, you know? This is probably getting, see, we don't talk about this very often, by the way.
3: Well,
2: must be the hat. Hats have a real funny effect on me. I'm a man who appreciates a hat.
1: And a pair of sunglasses. But there you go. I mean, he's in that interview, he's saying we don't usually talk about this stuff. And over the ensuing years, he has become the voice of the dejected. He's gone and tried to do many.

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0: Placebo, Triple M Nights with Dave Gleeson, Wednesday night, right across the country, classic 9 and 9, cancelled tours that we are doing. But Gleeson, I don't know if there's been too many bands that have had the ups, the downs, the thrills, the relationships, everything. Yep, there's a fair bit of that going on too, I would have thought, with Fleetwood Mac.
1: Fleetwood Mac, oh man, what a storied history they do have. We're going to talk about an album they bought out in 1997. They hadn't had a number one album since 1982 when they bought out Mirage, which was only, 5 years after their biggest album ever. And then Tango in the Night, 1987. That was their last time they'd played together. It all fell apart. They all went to their own corners. Everyone wasn't speaking. And when they did get together, they came up with a brilliant idea to let people know that they were back. They recorded a live album called The Dance, brilliant. Or as we say in South Australia, The Dance.
0: The Dance.
1: That had all their massive hits on it. It's all live. It is one of the great live albums. And here's Stevie Nicks talking about it. Starting off with a talk about Silver Springs and the way her and Lindsay Buckingham were interacting on stage at the time.
2: Well, the Silver Springs, you and Lindsay Silver Springs, and you looking over at him, and then at the end, and then me with the crying and the whole, oh, come on, it was like killer.
3: It was that way, too. It was, that was like a magical night, that night that we filmed that show.
2: Yeah.
3: That was a magical night. We filmed Wednesday, Thursday, and Friday, and we didn't get it until Friday. And it was like, we only have one more night. So we have to get it tonight. So we all went on stage with a real mission to really be great. As we walked up there, it was like, there's no more excuse now. The fact that we haven't played since 1983 does not matter now.
2: Right.
3: We have to be so good.
1: Yes, what an amazing album. It's got The Chain. It's got Everywhere, Rhiannon, Big Love, Say You Love Me, Silver Springs, as we said, You Make Loving Fun, Go Your Own Way, Tusk, Don't Stop. It's an absolute treat. From start to finish as a live album. Let's get a track on from it now. 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

I said, are you gonna be my girl? It's a 1, 2, 3, take my hand and come with me, because you look so fine that I really wanna make you mine. I said, you look so fine that I really wanna make you mine. 4, 5, 6, come on and get your kicks. Now you don't need a

0: Cancel Tours is coming up next on Triple M Nights with Dave Gleeson and the Classic 9 at 9. Gleeson, very unfortunate. Got to talk about Phil Jamieson on the other side of this. And a big shout out to the great man and a great friend of the show.
1: Absolutely. He's a bloody good bloke here. We'll talk about some of the reasons that some of the big bands have had to cancel or postpone their shows.
2: 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I don't know, we heard it at a gig once. 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
5: I cancelled tours we're doing right here on the classic 9 at 9, and this is all about Phil Jamieson. Yeah. Our heart goes out to the great man, Gleeso.
6: Yes, absolutely. Obviously, he's had a bit of a fall on stage. The show that he's been doing, the PJ Air Tour, it's been him and a young fella called Ricky Orbeck. I saw the show, it was brilliant. They play, he was playing songs obviously from the Grinner's catalogue, but his own songs as well. He's got a great craft work when it comes to songs. So yeah, we thought we'd put a classic 9 around bands that have had to cancel. We'll start off with Faith No More, who cancelled their 2022 tour, which had been postponed from 2020, Tomo. Oh. So everyone's like, oh, we'll go 2022. Missed out, but it has just been announced next year they are coming with none other than System of a Down. So that is going to be a massive show. Faith No More and System of a Down. Let's kick off the Classic 9 with Epic from The Real Thing.
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4: 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Take me downtown. I'm just looking for some time. A true rock and roll original. Whose groove, swagger, and unmistakable sound will live forever. From the Triple M family, rest in rock.

0: The Stones with Miss You. It's Triple M. This is Nights with Dave Gleeson. Fantastic to have your company in the Classic Nine cancelled tours, Gleeson.
1: Yes, well, the Stones were famously in Australia ready to undertake that tour when Mick Jagger got some terrible news following the death of his partner, Loren Scott. The dates were eventually rescheduled and played later in 2014. And before that, another death that rocked the world of music when in 2022 the Phillies had to cancel their tour following the death of the one and only Taylor Hawkins. Let's move on right now to Blink-182. They didn't so much postpone, but Travis Barker at the time was not flying due to the fact that he'd had a terrible crash in a plane only a few years before. So they had to bring over a guy called Brooks Wackerman, I imagine son of Chad Wackerman, great drummer, to fill in for him. So we'll give them a pass. They can call it off at all. They still come over here, but Travis Barker had to cancel his appointment in Australia.
0: All the small things on Triple M Nights with Dave Gleeson.

0: Fleetwood Mac with Little Lies on Triple M. This is Nights with Dave. Gleeson, cancelled tours is the topic of discussion tonight, Gleeson. What did Fleetwood Mac do?
1: Yeah, well, they had 14 Australian New Zealand dates scheduled in for 2013, but John McVie, the bass player, was diagnosed with cancer and required treatment, so they weren't able to make those shows. And, of course, in 2019, the Australian Stadium Tour of Metallica had to be cancelled slash postponed after James Hetfield re-entered rehabilitation.
0: Re-entered.
1: So that's rehabilitation that he went into.
0: Okay.
1: All five Australian stadium shows were actually called off and tickets were refunded. Look, I'm one of these guys, you either cancel it or cancel it and give everyone their money back.
0: Yeah.
1: Don't say it's postponed for 2 years and hold on to your tickets.
0: Yeah, don't like it.
1: Because someone's holding on to that money, Tomo.
0: Correct.
1: And it's not the ticket holders. Mm. Anyway, that's a little a rabbit hole we can go down at another time. Let's get it on. The Unforgiven, Metallica, Rock and Roll.

0: While Dave heads backstage to catch a breath for a minute or two, we'll be back in a sec for the next encore of the night. Triple M's Night Show with Dave Gleeson.
1: Ladies and gentlemen.
0: Triple M's giving a full-fisted rock salute and welcomes the Foo Fighters back to Newcastle.
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0: And that'll do us, Gleeso. Wednesday night in the can on Triple M Nights with Dave Gleeson. You've been superb once again, great man.
1: Thank you very much, Tomo. It's been great to be here. I can't wait to get back next week and talk about things that we love and know about the rock and rolling industry.
0: And a big hello to all the truckies out there, Gleeson.
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23: Yeah, Hammer here, filling in for Matty O for a couple of nights. Great to have you joining me. We got a big show. Let's get into it. Brand new music from these guys coming up. The Temper Trap. Haven't heard from them in a little bit. That's coming up very soon, as well as Men at Work. Of course, those guys, one of the big names, are going to be touring right around the country as part of Red Hot Summer Tour alongside Australian Crawl, linking up for the first time in 40 years, if you can believe that, but kicking off this hour. Yeah, a bit of Barnsley. Of course, he's headlining the South Australian leg of the Red Hot Summer Tour, Sounds by the River. And, man, this guy, he has just done it all. From rocking out to thousands of people at the Madame Golf Course later this year to playing at a little-known venue called the Stage Door Tavern in Sydney on this day back in 1978. And Barnsley, I'll tell you what, he loves playing the smaller venues.
24: Quite often we've been doing lots of big shows, you know, like doing lots of outdoors, which is great, not complaining at all. But there's something about being in a room where the sound compresses around the audience. You can play louder, you can play, it sounds tighter. And I like to be able to see the sort of whites of the reds of people's eyes. You can actually connect with an audience a lot more. So it's a different style of playing. And I like both, but I really love playing smaller rooms, theatres like where they sound great. And it sort of brings me back to thinking about when we first started.
23: You're on Homegrown. It's Triple M.

0: 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Australian music lives here and we love it. 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We'll find a bit of Richard Clapton, a man who our very own Dave Gleason once made feel very old.
1: Dave Gleason said, I first saw you 50 years ago, mate. 50 years ago? You've got to be kidding me.
0: At the time that was recorded, he was 51 and I can see him in the mosh as a toddler. And to make things worse, this song is going to celebrate its 50th anniversary next year. It's good stuff. Here it is on Homegrown.
2: We used to go down to the beach at night.

0: Brand new music from Casey Barnes on Homegrown. We love Australian music and it's coming to you live for your Wednesday night. More on the way. I would never Baby Animals, that track, charting for the very first time on this day back in 91 off of their debut record. We're going to play one of the other big singles to come off of that album. Find out which one it is in 5 minutes. But brand new music from Old Mervs as well. Heavy in the morning. A good descriptor for how you would often feel turning rage on first thing on a Saturday back in the day. And these guys actually got to host it.
1: It was weird seeing that couch and everything, but then you also walk in, you're like, oh, it's just a tiny little studio. But
2: it was pretty sick. That was a really cool, iconic moment because, like, you grow up as a kid, not even, like, necessarily, like, brainwashed into music, but you grow up watching that every Sunday morning in the country. Like, there's nothing else to do. That was a cool experience, and it was, like, you forget how, like, massive rage is in Australia.
0: They're on the way. It's Homegrown.
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16: Hammer here on Homegrown, the home of Australian music. We love it. There's plenty more coming up this hour as well. Brand new from Pacific Avenue and Crowdies. Yeah, we're claiming them. Always have, always will. And Spiderbait. These guys just wrapped up their Ivy and the Poison Apples tour, where they played the album out in full across venues all over Australia. I was lucky enough to see them at the Hindley Street Music Hall. And this song, I tell you what, went absolutely bananas. Almost bigger than Black Betty. Huge. And afterwards, you know what? I kind of needed a bit of an intermission. I kind of wish I was at a Diesel concert. This guy kicking off our hour, and he is bringing intermissions back at live gigs, and I'm here for it.
17: You know, at first I was like, I don't like this intermission. You know, I'm being like used to just one set, but I've gotten actually to really like it. I'm becoming a theatre.
18: Yeah, you got a half time.
16: Yeah, he's right. A man of culture, and here he is kicking off your 11 o'clock hour here on Homegrown.

Pete Murray on Triple M Homegrown Hummer, keeping you company for your Wednesday night across the Triple M network. The Hoodoo Gurus not too far away from landing on our home soil, bringing their world tour home. Dave Faulkner, back in the day, copped a bit of criticism for being a copycat of the 60s, and he had some choice words at the time.

0: 1927 on Triple M Homegrown. We love Australian music and it lives here. It continues in just a moment. One of my absolute favourite tunes from last year. And we're previewing some of the action coming to stages across the country later this year. Sarah McLeod rocking Sounds by the River in SA, but these guys for the rest of the country. This is surreal. Australian crew back together performing live for the first time in 40 years at the Red Hot Summer Tour. Let's get you pumped for that with that one on the way in 5 minutes here on Homegrown Triple M.
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25: Mm. You get to. Wow, what a privilege. Yeah. We
26: are. You can't turn it off. There's no rules around it.
25: No, apparently they've just installed legislation.
26: That was in the census, wasn't it?
25: In the census constitution where you actually can't turn this off.
26: You must listen 24/7. It's like torture.
25: Well, good torture.
16: What are you saying?
25: What the hell? You'll never be waterboard of us. Waterboarding a torture technique.
26: Anyway, there's a there's a woman perfectly trolls soccer mum group that she was accidentally added to. I would love to accidentally be added to a group chat.
25: I was about to call you Laura. Louisa, that would be...
26: Louisa, not my name.
25: Louisa, that would be so fun.
26: I know.
25: I'd love that.
26: I'd just be roasting them. So that's pretty much what this woman has done.
25: Well,
26: it's hilarious.
25: It is. So I'll be the woman that's been added.
26: Accidentally.
25: Accidentally. You be the rest.
26: Okay.
25: We're going to read out.
26: So it's a soccer mum group chat,
25: the text exchange. Okay.
26: Hope everyone is doing well. Coach Juan would like to meet with the parents towards the end of practice around 8:20. Okay. Thumbs up. Fair few okays.
25: Yep. Okays. Now, I'm the baddie. My kid is the best on the team, just saying.
26: Why is this comment about?
25: I mean, my kid has raw talent.
26: Good for him. So why is he playing for the village? Scared, oh my God, what the hell emoji? Laughter, laughter, laughter emoji?
25: Well, I think when he's older, he'll realise what a great influence his talent was on the other kids. It's very noble, actually, considering he's been scouted.
26: The way that I understand soccer, all the kids have talent, those are the rules. It's not the talent or the goal. It's the time the kid actually gets on the field.
25: Participation trophies are for little sissy players. By the way, the snacks suck lately.
26: Anyone could have talent.
25: Yeah, but is everyone invited to David Beckham's home for Christmas? I don't think so.
26: I don't know. What is wrong with these people making these kind of comments? Okay, I don't know what is going on here, but I'm getting peed off. Okay. Later, let's talk about this. I hope the person who is sending these comments go to the meeting. We will all see each other later today. I look forward to it.
25: What pissed you off? The snack comment?
26: The fact that you had the audacity to say that your child is the best, I think makes us all pissed. You think your child is so good, then sign him up for club. And also, if you think the snacks have been sucking lately, please bring your own damn snacks for your child if you're selfish and ungrateful. Also, coach, I don't see why you're not taking action with this situation. Isn't this your job to take control when someone steps out of their place? I have contacted Coach Juan and he will be addressing the issue during the meeting tonight. Stepping in from behind a screen won't do us any good.
25: It's better, that it just keeps going on.
26: Keeps going.
25: I mean, this is...
26: hilarious.
25: It's just hook, line and sinker.
26: I know.
25: And then just peppering little comments. Like, the fact that you're going, my under sevens kid is so good that we've been invited to the Beckhams for Christmas. The fact that you can't see that someone's obviously gammon, obviously just like prodding you.
26: There's like 10 people in the group chat, so they probably absolutely have no idea who it is and thinks it's a mum.
25: God, it's good stuff.
16: You could have a go of it.
26: Well, that's what I was thinking. I'd like to be added to a group chat.
25: Right.
26: I think we get someone to call us.
25: Yep.
26: 133353 and add us to your group chat.
25: Right.
26: Like ideally it's like a work or a footy team or a netball team or something.
25: I don't want to get people fired.
26: Okay, maybe
25: but,
26: not work.
25: You know,
26: footy,
25: if,
26: netball.
25: Yeah, any group, or just a
26: friend group chat, family group chat.
25: Yeah.
26: And we just jump in and start going to town.
25: Yeah. Call us, 1-3-3-5, the boxes of shapes out there.
26: Mm.
25: Call us, 1-3-3-5-3. Sorry.
26: They're dancing crimpy shapes.
25: There's the people in shapes costumes out the studio. Sorry, 1-3-3-5-3.
16: Yeah, off air, we'll look at the shapes costume. 133353. If you want to add Lou and Judge to your group chat, give us a call.
25: Call us now.
16: Lou and Judge on Triple M.
25: Shapes!
0: Woo! Your early afternoon upstart.
2: Ready, ready to start. Ready for Lou and Judge.
0: This is Triple M's early drive home with Lou and Judge.
26: This is huge news. We were reading out a group chat where a woman had been accidentally added to a mum's soccer chat.
25: Yes.
26: And it's hilarious. She's just trolling them pretty much. So we wanted someone to call 133353 to be added to your group chat.
25: That's right.
26: Who have we got on the line, Jack?
25: We've got Jess. Jess, how are you?
3: I'm good. How are you?
25: Now, Jess.
26: Where are we getting added?
25: Where are we getting added to, Jess?
3: Well, I thought, you're a massive Roosters fan. So
25: yes.
3: I thought, and your co-worker, you got Millie Elliott.
26: Yeah.
3: Working at Triple M. I thought, why not just add have some fun at the Roosters group chat.
25: So
26: the Sydney Roosters.
16: Actual Sydney Roosters NRLW thing.
26: We're in the actual group chat.
25: So, Jess, I believe this is Jess Sergis.
26: Mm-hmm.
25: Is that correct?
3: Correct. Hey, Chuck. Hey, Lou.
26: Hello.
25: Hey, Dave. Me and Jess, old gym buds, actually.
26: Yeah.
25: Jess,
3: yeah,
25: this
3: been a while.
25: It has been a while.
26: Yeah. Well, I've stopped working out, Jess. I need to come back and train.
25: So do I. I've got these love handles are out of control at the moment. Jess, this is so gross.
26: So I've got the phone.
25: So are we in?
26: I'm on the chat.
25: Okay,
26: so,
25: before we jump in here, Jess, because number one, I want you to continue to play for the Sydney Roosters.
16: True.
25: We don't need you getting kicked out.
16: No. Yeah.
25: So number two, a bit of inspiration. How do you reckon we approach this?
3: I just think you have to stitch Millie or there's a girl in my team named Rima. She'll bite back, I think.
26: Well, I'm thinking of saying something like,
16: Rima Butler.
26: Millie said like she's keen to skip training tonight. Shall we go to the pub? Something like that.
3: We don't have training tonight, but you could do it tomorrow night. Tomorrow. Do it tomorrow night.
16: Right. Yeah, okay.
26: Should I write? All right. Mill said she's keen to skip training.
25: Tomorrow.
26: And go to the pub. Thoughts, question mark.
25: Thoughts. And now, just thoughts, gals, or just thoughts?
26: Thoughts, gals with a love heart. Is that how we
25: Is that how we
26: group?
25: Do it?
3: Maybe remove the gals.
25: Move the gals.
26: Got it. What about the love heart?
3: Yeah, the love heart. Okay. Play on. You can do the love heart.
16: Play on.
26: Okay. Thoughts, love heart. Okay, it's sent.
25: Okay.
26: Mill said she's keen to skip training tomorrow and go to the pub. Thoughts. Now we have to wait.
25: And just how much, like, realistically, how much sass can we give if there's, like, what's going on here? How much can we give?
3: I think more the better. They're all pretty good. I think they can take a joke.
25: I reckon you're dead right.
26: Okay.
25: I love you
26: I'm
25: for doing this.
26: I'm looking forward to a good I love
16: this is great. Yeah, good on you for calling in. This is awesome.
26: Is there maybe I should put something, one more thing in.
25: Maybe say something like.
26: Ticky sodas, yeah, what?
25: Or like, time's ticking, girls. Let's get to stepping.
26: I'm
25: panicking.
26: Time's ticking. I don't know. Would we say that? Whoever this person is, we're pretending to be.
25: Or maybe we do it more serious.
16: Oh, what do we got?
25: Hold on.
26: Rima has got a hands up.
25: Rima, hands up.
16: She's around.
25: Now, right back.
26: Typing.
25: Right back. Actually, Rima, you're not invited.
16: Oh, no.
3: Yeah, wait.
26: I reckon Millie's typing.
3: Say anyone but Millie.
25: Yeah, anyone but Millie.
26: No, because I've said Mill said. What? Millie said, what the hell? How did you get into this chat?
25: Right.
26: Okay, let's start causing chaos.
25: Anyone but Rima.
26: Anyone but Rima is invited.
25: She's been ticking me off lately at training.
26: Rima is invited. I'm going to say, Millie, you're the ringleader of the pub tomorrow night.
3: Lou, you have to tag Rima, so put the at tag.
26: Yeah, sorry, man. I'm new to this WhatsApp thing.
25: Oh, don't worry, Jess, I'll sort it out.
3: Come on, Josh.
26: Okay.
16: All right,
26: we're going to cause some chaos off here.
16: Just get to it. We might have an update later on the show. Maybe just after three we'll get an update on how things are going, chaos-wise.
25: Jess, you're an angel. Thank you
26: Love
25: for
26: you,
25: calling.
26: Jess.
3: No, thank you, guys. As soon as I heard it, I was like, I'm jumping on this.
16: Wow. Lou and Charge inside the virtual walls of the Sydney Roosters NRL Club.
25: Give me the phone.
16: Let's see how it goes.
26: I'm having fun
16: Lou and Charge, Triple M.
1: The early drive home with Lou and Charge.
16: Lou and Jarch on Triple M, and have a look at the clock. It could be time for a little bit of Naughty at 2:40.
25: Okay, this is what we like. Okay, a bit of Naughty at 2:40.
26: Wow.
25: Now, Lulu, just keep in mind, this could be useful. Don't play with the shapes. I'm just telling you, this could be useful for you because your partner, Wumpy, coming up this weekend, I believe.
26: Mm-hmm.
25: You've been in the wars, haven't you?
26: Well, I had my wisdom teeth out, Jack. Have you forgot? All four knocked out in the hospital.
25: Yeah, we remember. So these are things that can turbocharge your relationship without necessarily having to go the whole hog.
26: Okay.
25: So this is from Jana Hocking.
26: I know her. I used to work with her.
25: Well, there you go, mate. One of the rules, the 72-hour rule, Dalden, never go more than 3 days without being intimate with your partner. Now, you might think holy dooly. I'm a busy woman. I run a couple of businesses. I got a radio show. I don't have time for all that.
26: Surely intimate
25: nitty gritty.
26: Kisses.
25: A passionate kiss counts or any form of physical affection.
26: Touch.
25: Wow. Other rules. Okay. This is from therapist Vanessa Marin. The tongue rule, where your tongues must touch every night.
26: Oh, yeah.
25: So even it's just like this. Nope.
26: Stick your tongue out.
25: Like your little salamanders.
26: Well, I think you kiss goodnight every night. Yeah, tongue.
25: Yeah, but that's not a tongue.
26: So you want to pash every night.
25: You want to pash.
26: Okay, I can pash it up every night.
25: Now we're getting into more my territory.
26: Oh, God.
16: What would that be?
25: This is just because this to me just feels really awkward. The 20-second naked hug rule. Now, hold on. No. Hold on, Mama.
26: Just like that.
25: No, hold on, Mama. Let me tell you. Couples stand completely naked and hug for 20 seconds. Stipulation. There can be no wandering hands.
26: You're just like this.
25: I would prefer
26: stationary, hands around hips. Hello. How was your day? No, that's
25: my wheelhouse. That is in my wheelhouse. Okay. You've had a good Friday night. You've been out. Wow. Saturday you did the same thing. You went to a birthday party. A lot of fun. What do you do Sunday? You do a naked Sunday. Couples spend part or all of naked Sunday together. Now,
26: naked,
25: listen.
26: You're answering your Uber Eats. G'day, mate. Yeah, no. Yeah, thanks for the pizza, Starkers.
25: Yeah, Steph and I tried this one once. Anyway, we're now banned from the local bolo. They were fuming.
26: You walking in, just a six-pack of VBs and a vino for the misso. Get out, sir.
25: Yeah.
26: It's flopping around.
25: Someone trying to shine my bowls. They thought they could use them.
26: Yeah.
25: Well, he's only got one jack. The 777 rule. The rule. The rule.
26: 7 minutes in heaven.
25: Yeah. That's right. The rule states that couples go on a date every 7 days, spend a night away every 7 weeks, and take romantic holiday every 7 months.
16: Wow.
26: That's quite a lot for the night away and holiday, don't
25: No,
26: you
25: go
26: think?
25: On a date every week.
26: That's fine, but going away for a night every 7 weeks.
25: Oh, that's not bad. Every 2 months you spend a night
26: actually,
25: away.
26: I like that holidays. I'm all for holidays, yeah, Jack. Throw more in.
25: I can't believe you're having a crack at the holidays. That is in your wheelhouse.
26: I'd happily do that every 7 weeks.
25: Now, listen, the rest are too rude for radio, but you can head to Lou and Jarch and we'll give you the extra naughty ones.
26: Pass me the sheet, champion.
25: All right, champ, have a look. Have a look at those bad
16: Lou
25: boys.
16: And Jarch on Insta.
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16: Let's play. And with $10 whole roast chickens Monday to Wednesday only at Red Rooster, Australia's favourite roast, who wouldn't want to win a $100 Red Rooster gift voucher right now?
25: That's
26: right.
25: Excuse me, little miss sir, look a lot. You're a looky loo. Paper was on the table. I said, don't look at it again.
26: Jack, I can't see anything.
25: I can't believe you've done this. Now,
26: King Julian.
25: Julian, hello, how you going? Me.
26: Hello.
5: Hey, mummy. Hey, daddy.
26: Hey, son.
25: G'day, son. How are you?
26: You're a big Madagascar fan, are you? By your name after King Julian.
5: You know me.
25: Yeah, we know you, mate. And you are a
26: classic Jules.
25: A big Madagascar fan. Okay, Julian, mate.
5: Yes.
25: Do you prefer Julian Jules? What are we doing here?
5: Prefer Woggy, but that's all right, mate. You can call me Jules, whatever.
16: Maybe Jules.
25: You know what, mate? I'll probably stick to Jules on this occasion, I think, just quietly.
16: Yep, Jules. Yeah. Go Jules.
25: Censors will probably have a crack at me.
26: Yeah, I'd say Jules, mate.
25: Jules, I'm going to read the questions first to answer gets the point. There's no need to buzz in. Are you ready, big horse?
5: Mate, I'm ready.
25: All right.
5: All right.
25: Looky Lou, are you ready?
26: Yes.
25: Well, in that case, ladies and gentlemen, you versus Lou begins in 3, 2, 1, go. It's International Chip Day. What do the Brits call chips?
26: Crisps.
25: Correct, Lou. Who's the chairman of the NRL?
26: Peter.
5: Tommy Turbo?
16: Peter was right.
26: John. Peter Brown. Peter Smith. Peter Scott.
5: Nah, it's Andrew Johns.
25: It's Peter Volandis.
5: Andrew Johns.
25: Foe is a meal originating from which country?
26: Vietnam.
25: Correct, Lou. Holy dooly. Looky Lou. Who plays the role of Ronald Weasley in Harry Potter?
26: Oh, what is his
25: this
26: name?
25: This is you, Mama.
26: Yeah,
25: this
26: no,
25: is
26: Rupert Griffin.
5: Duck, I don't know.
26: Rupert Griffin.
25: No, Rupert, it's something. Rupert Grint. Did you say Donald Duck, Julian?
5: Yeah, I don't watch Harry Potter.
25: Well, I respect
16: He's
25: it.
16: He's playing with the right spirit.
25: It's the right spirit.
16: Yeah.
25: How many letters are in the word trivia?
26: 6.
25: Good girl. Johnny Depp is rumoured to be returning as his Pirates of the Caribbean character. What's the character's name?
26: Jack Sparrow.
25: Correct.
5: Oh, my God.
25: Who sings the tune to Echo Beach?
26: Beastie Boys.
5: Beach Boys.
26: ACDC.
25: I've got the top
26: Adele.
25: Of one of these.
26: Shirt. Good
25: it's
26: shirt.
25: It's Martha and the Muffins. What does this...
26: Who the hell are they?
25: What does this...
16: I see Echo Beach.
25: What?
26: Who the hell are Martha and the Muffins?
25: What does a sommelier specialise in?
26: Dancing.
5: Smelling farts.
25: It's a very... You know, I'm giving it to Julian. It's wine. How many years in a century?
26: 100.
25: Correct. 100. Giving it to Julian. Halloumi is a type of what?
26: Cheese.
25: Correct, Lou.
16: Well.
26: I like Lou. You, Julian. Take the voucher.
16: Oh.
25: Lou, 5-2 to you, Lou. But
26: I smoked it.
25: Julian, Voucher's yours, Big Oz.
26: Take it.
5: Oh, thanks, mate.
25: No worries.
26: Tell me who Martha and the Munchkins are.
25: And the Muffins. Maybe because I've got a little muffin.
26: Who are they?
25: Obviously a band.
26: Never heard of them.
25: Well, now you have.
16: Now you have.
25: Look at you.
26: I'll be Googling them now.
25: Look at you, little learner. Little learning Lou.
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26: Judge, why do we always drive past a heap of places just to go back to the one we already know?
25: Because people are creatures of habit, Lulu. 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
26: Right, so familiarity just wins?
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26: So you're not the new option, you're the obvious one.
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26: Jarch is looking around the room trying to not make eye contact with me.
10: I feel attacked.
26: Buddy.
10: What?
26: Eye contact, please. Stop looking away. I've had to bring this up on air, haven't I?
10: Oh, shivers.
26: Someone keeps buying stuff on the company card, don't you, bud?
10: Yeah.
26: And we've got proper big accountants now.
10: Yeah.
26: It's becoming an issue.
10: Yeah.
26: So the other weekend I'm sitting at home on a Saturday evening, Judge is out and about, and I get notifications for our business account.
10: Yikes.
26: So I just see pop up, 200, 124, 98 bucks, $64.
10: Yeah.
26: Daddy's buying rounds at the pub on the wrong card.
25: Listen, listen, in my defense, may I please defend myself?
26: Go on.
25: If I...
26: Yeah, I've told you how many times I told you to draw...
25: I'm not going
26: to
25: bring my cards out on
26: How many times have I told you to draw a cross with a texter on your... And that's where we've got a baby outside.
25: So, yeah.
26: On your credit card.
25: Listen.
26: Do it after the show.
25: So just for the listeners out there, I've got two business cards. One for me and Lou's company and one for my own. Now they are identical. And so can I just be honest? I try and implement these little things where it's like, well, I'm going to put that one in the this section of my wallet so that I don't use it. So I just use my actual business card. Because when I do have
26: lunatic soups later.
25: Yeah, if you lunatic soups later, listen, I then completely forget which is which. And when I am out, I accidentally buy rounds.
26: You forget which. Implemented as well.
25: But then this is the dumb thing. This is what you and me do. This is the stupid thing. If we're like, I'll be in the pub and you do the same thing.
26: Mm.
25: And a bloke will go, Judge. I'll go, g'day, mate. And he goes, oh, mate, love the potty. You know, whatever. I go, cheers, big fella. Well, love the radio show. Thanks, mate. Blah, blah, blah, blah, blah. And then he'll be sitting there with like five of his mates. I'm like,
26: What do you boys want?
25: You boys want rums?
26: I know.
25: That's why COVID was so good for me.
26: True.
25: Oh, well, not really. Not even really. It's just like, hey, okay,
26: come
25: let's
26: on,
25: get
26: boys.
25: Right. Yeah, you know. And so I mix up the cards and so, yes, I apologise.
26: It also ticked my memory of another time when it was your wedding. This was hilarious to watch. Jarch paid for his ice sculpture from the business account.
16: Wow, must be nice.
26: Yeah, must be nice. And his flower bill as well.
25: So no, because I was paying all these invoices, these little invoices that like the last one, Steph was like, you need to pay these ASAP. So I go, okay, I'm going to do an admin day. And I've obviously pulled out the wrong card and I've just sat there and I've just started paying all these invoices. Eddie, the boys that we used to work with, they were seeing it and Lou was like, I think, have you what seen these good? Things? And Eddie was like, mate, I'm across it. He said, I think I'll just leave him until after the wedding and then let him know, hey, big fella, wrong account.
16: Mm. Then hit you with the bill though.
25: Well, of course.
16: Yeah.
25: Because.
16: Like, straight after the wedding, here's the bill.
25: Yeah.
26: It was a hefty ice sculpture, I tell you that much, Jack.
25: Don't worry about me, big fella.
26: I want to know 133353, what did you accidentally put on the company card?
25: I remember having an ice sculpture.
26: I do.
25: Do you?
26: I think it was caviar on it or something fancy. Yeah, 133353. What did you accidentally put on the company card?
16: Oh, there's got to be some good ones.
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16: Every weekday, 2 till 4 on Triple M. You are listening to Lou and Judge.
26: When will we learn?
25: You are listening to Lou and Judge.
16: I was about to say, you get to listen to Lou and Judge, but I thought, nah.
25: I don't remember him saying Mike's live.
26: He did.
25: He definitely did.
26: Yeah. We want to know 133353. What did you accidentally put on the company card? Jarch has been doing it for 3 years, years probably.
25: So, listeners, the cards are identical, and so when I'm there and after a few soups, I pull it out and just pay for it.
26: Have you drawn on it? Do it right now.
25: All right.
26: Well, maybe.
25: Well, you spin your yard because you got a gnarly one.
26: Yeah, I've got someone I know.
25: See, look at that.
26: She had her. Yeah, we'll draw on one of them.
25: You've probably forgotten which one's which.
26: God. She had a. She had her company card accidentally attached to her Uber Eats, and she ended up.
25: Hold on, accidentally?
26: No, she actually did, Jack.
25: Yeah.
26: And she had a bill of about $14,000 of Gozzi Gomez.
25: $14,000.
26: Yeah, over 2 years.
25: $7,000 a year. Yeah, we'd probably
26: do that.
25: We'd probably do that with GEG.
26: 100%. Tony, what did you accidentally put on the company card?
1: $700 worth of bras and bras and
26: things. That's my girl. Take it to the bedroom.
25: Now, sorry?
26: What?
25: Now, Tony, so that was pure accident?
1: Oh, pure accident. It was on my phone. You know, I got the electronic cards and they were both the same colour. Yeah. Yep.
25: So at the end of the day, your boss knew what brassieres you had bought for life.
1: Yeah, my boss is my partner too, so you know, double win.
25: Don't think it mattered.
26: Yeah, I don't think you're transferring back.
25: He said, "Hey, I need to pull you in for a meeting, Tony."
26: Every day.
25: Hey, love this red lacy one, by the way. Thank you, Zach, mate. What'd you spend on the corporate card?
2: $1,800.
26: Why?
2: So I went out and played some golf with my mate for my birthday.
25: Yep.
2: And after a round of golf, you know, wasn't shooting them very well, so I thought I'd buy myself a new driver.
25: Yep.
2: Thing is, it was my company, and that card was linked to the missus' card.
25: Oh.
2: And I got home, and she was filthy.
25: Wait, $1,800 for a driver?
26: Yeah, who used it? The ex professional? Seriously.
2: Tailor-made.
25: I didn't know they could get up to that.
26: It's an expensive sport.
25: Is unbelievable.
26: Craig, what did you put on the card?
25: Trouble.
4: A gentleman at our work put $1,000 worth of condoms onto the corporate credit card when he went to China.
26: How lucky does he think he's getting? Good God.
25: Well, it's a lucky country, the lucky number seven.
26: Probably only needed seven.
25: You know what he's done, Craig? He's probably gone over there, got nothing, but gone, "Oh, you're impressed, the boys here. Yeah, could I get $1,000 worth of condoms, please?"
26: Mate, he talked like that.
25: That's how he talked. He goes, "The boys will love that."
26: Piggy?
25: Piggy?
26: Piggy?
25: Is this Piggy?
5: Yeah, how you going?
26: Oh, g'day, Piggy.
25: G'day, Piggy. How are you?
5: Bloody good, guys. Bloody good. I sort of thought I'd get away with it, but I didn't. But, went on a four-wheel drive trip and I used company fuel card.
26: Oh, so it's like you can usually use it around town, but not when you're burning through. How much did you spend over the weekend?
5: It was over 3 weeks, and after a week they caught me out, and I'd already spent over $1,000.
25: No way.
26: Pigs.
25: Piggy.
26: Piggy, you little pig. Get out of the sty.
16: That's so funny.
26: Thanks, Piggy.
25: Good yarn. These yarns.
26: Yeah. Piggy.
16: Well, it's your people.
25: It's kindred spirits.
16: It is.
6: Yeah. Your early afternoon upstart.
8: Ready to start. Ready for Lou and Judge.
6: This is Triple M's early drive home with Lou and Judge.
16: Lou and Judge on Triple M. And Soul Traders, do yourself a favour. 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
11: Reverse the verse.
25: Why are you holding your tummy? You got to go poo again.
26: No.
25: Well, why do you keep holding your tummy and looking at me?
26: I've just got a sore tum.
25: Ah, it'd be fourth or fifth today. Let's get you to the doc. No, we need to.
26: That's not funny, Jack. And I am actually going to the doctor on Thursday, but for something else.
16: For an ingrown toenail.
26: It's not funny.
25: It is. And you're wearing ballet shoes. Which is like squashing your feet in.
26: You've got your bloody appointments muddled up, champion. Oh, I've got the doctor for other things. I've got the podiatrist for my ingrown toe.
25: I can't give up.
26: Oh, well, darling, try living in my shoes, my ballet shoes.
25: Okay, let's play reverse the verse.
16: That'll take your mind off it, Lou. Yeah, reverse the verse.
25: So basically what we'll do is we'll sing a snippet of a song. LP will then reverse the song.
16: Yep.
25: Lulu has to try and emulate the reversing of the song to bring it back into its original form. I want to go first. Let's go.
16: Okay, Judge, do some singing.
25: What a great night.
16: Whoa.
26: That cursor.
25: Hilltop Woods.
16: Oh. And that's a bit more of a, not a lot of melody there, you say?
25: Nah. Oh, yeah, little.
26: Sorry.
12: What a great night.
26: On y'all, Shannon.
25: You did the shush thing again.
26: But it sounded like you were doing it.
25: There's no shush. You did the shush thing again.
16: Let's see how you went.
26: Come on, another go.
16: Hold on, this is it.
26: What a shy night.
25: See, what a shy night. What a shy. You're at the water.
26: What a shy night.
25: Yeah, that sounds like what a stray night. It sounds like you've been.
26: It sounds stray night.
16: I'm going to give you. I'm going to give you a 35. percent.
25: Oh, Lou. Generous.
26: Oh, I'm I would have gone 50.
25: I'm going 28.
16: Let's see how you 35. Go. Lou, okay. Do some singing for Judge.
26: Bring it all back.
25: S Club 7.
26: Yeah.
25: One of the great bangers of all time.
26: Absolute tune army.
16: Okay, let's reverse it.
26: Good morning here.
25: Go again.
16: Yep.
26: Cat boning here.
16: Go.
25: Cat boning here.
26: I think I heard scat.
16: You heard,
25: but there's no S. Bring it all back.
16: Let's reverse what Charge did.
25: You do. Bring it all back. Oh,
26: pretty good.
25: That's pretty good. Go again.
16: Yeah.
25: Bring it all back. Yes.
26: That's, 75.
25: That's a 70.
16: Yeah,
25: 78.
26: 75.
25: You got 35 for that dog.
16: We'll call it even 68. Okay. Now, okay. Judge, you do some singing for Lou. This is round two. Lou's got some ground to make up here.
25: A.R. Jimmy Ricard.
16: Okay.
26: Too long, you
16: mongrel. That's going to be.
25: No, that's not long. It's just an A.R. It's pretty Jimmy Ricard.
16: Okay, let's reverse it.
25: Ah, Jimmy Ricard. Ah, yeah.
26: That is so hard.
16: One more time.
25: Ah, Jimmy Ricard. Yeah.
26: Das, the roomy stars, yeah. Well, I didn't do the shh.
25: You did.
26: So shh.
25: I can tell you were, I can tell you were okay. Trying not to do a shh.
16: Here we go.
26: Hey, sir, Timmy retard.
25: Pretty close.
26: Nearly was something.
16: Nearly was something else. So we'll just hear it once.
25: Well, I reckon that was probably 65%.
26: 67.
16: Okay.
26: 69.
25: I'll give you 69%.
16: So if Judge does a shocking job, then Lou will win.
26: Okay.
16: Okay, Lou, do some singing.
26: Shorty had them apple bottom jeans.
25: That's a joke.
26: I actually wasn't going to say Shorty. It just came out.
25: Shorty had them apple.
26: Okay, I'll just do apple bottom jeans.
16: Yeah. Okay, go.
26: Apple bottom jeans.
25: Shorty had them.
26: I know.
25: Insane.
26: Jack, I literally heard apple bottom. My brain was thinking of the song. Yeah. I'm so sorry.
16: But she was giving you the chance to go for absolute glory.
25: Yeah,
16: if you'd got that.
25: Too much.
16: Okay.
25: Go again.
16: Yep.
26: Sneezing double.

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2: No, I win, actually. I've got 78 and 48. You've got 28 and 69.
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1: But I thought we were pretty close that we could just do it together today.
2: The first one was pretty bad. And you also nearly said a slur in the second one.
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1: Well, you weren't paying attention, were you, during our big radio meeting?
2: Well, it sometimes happens.
1: It happens every time.
2: Well, that's correct, Dalton.
1: Usually kicking your little feet.
2: Well, yeah.
1: Going, hee-hee-hee-hee.
2: I've always just found it very difficult to pay attention in any sort of a meeting.
1: Mm. So what were you doing this time? I turned to you and I was trying to have quite a serious conversation and then I go, what?
2: Well, it was actually, I think you'll find Cody, our producer, that then, because I was sort of...
1: Death-staring her, actually.
2: She was across the room. She was across the room and she didn't know where my head was. No one knew where my head was. Only I knew. But I'd already gone around the room. And I basically had renamed all of you. Mm-hmm. So in my brain, whilst the radio show was happening, I was sort of looking because LP was next to me and I'm looking at LP. I'm like, he looks like a Charlie.
1: Mm-hmm.
2: And you,
1: yeah.
2: I had Grace for you. You can look like Grace.
1: I like that. It's quite cute and innocent.
2: You like Grace. I had Ash. She was next to Codes. Ash, I was like... What was Ash's again?
1: Well, I thought Ash was Lucy.
2: Lucy. Yeah, yeah, a bit
1: and
2: of Lucy.
1: We sort of decided on that together.
2: We did. But then Cody, so this is before anyone had noticed what I was doing, and Cody was sort of talking to me, and I was sort of looking at her with my head down, but I'm looking straight through her.
1: Yeah, it's quite demonic.
2: Yeah, and then she goes, what are you looking at? And I go, oh, I'm so sorry. I'm like, nothing, just keep going with the meeting. And then we kept going. I was like, look, to be honest, I've been naming all of you. I've been naming all of you of what your other name would be. Digilock was Michael, Simo was Philip.
3: Yes.
2: Crystal was Rachel.
3: Yes.
1: She's such a Rachel.
2: I was stuck on Codes.
1: And then,
2: so when I was looking, I was sort of, where's the camera? I'm barreling like, I was like, oh, this. Just trying to think.
1: Good radio.
2: Just trying to think. But that's how my brain was dead. So I'm going, what is Cody? And then we came up and then after... I had to sort of let everyone know, sorry, I wasn't paying attention because you were trying to talk about something important to me.
1: Yeah, I was.
2: And then when you had said, mate, I'm trying to talk about this, I said, I'm sorry, Grace, but me and Charlie over here, Michael and Philip and Lucy, were just wondering what Cody's other name was. I think we've all come to the conclusion it's Shelby.
1: Shelby for sure.
2: Mm.
1: Little Shelbs. Hey, Shelbs.
2: So that's what I was doing.
1: And then I thought you were an Ollie, like an Oliver. You're definitely an Oliver.
2: He's not.
1: And then you're like, oh, or
2: Charlie,
1: Ollie.
2: Charlie's not.
3: I thought he was more of a Reg personally.
1: Reg is like you're 70. You're
2: yeah, but I will
1: not,
2: be.
1: No, not
2: but
1: Reg,
2: but right. But well, baby Reggie as well. You have little baby Reggies, little Reggie. Reggie must if an old Reg has to have been a baby. Reg.
3: I reckon
2: there has to have been a 36-year-old Reg.
3: Put a poll up on Lou and Jarch whether he's more of an Ollie or a Reg. I guarantee you, Lou, Reg is going
2: to
3: win.
2: I reckon I'm more of a Reg. There is an Ollie to me, though.
1: Then it gets me thinking Dr. Chris Brown is 100% Henry.
2: Well, this is the thing. Let's think about actual people, famous people. Albo, I think there's a Gerald there. He's Gerald. You know who I think? You know what I think about Robert Irwin? I think he'd suit like Peter.
1: See, he to me is a Sam.
3: Sam's good.
2: There's a lot of Sam to Robert Irwin.
1: Hindy to me is like a Jason. Nathan Hindmarsh.
2: Yeah,
3: that's
2: Jason.
3: NRL legend Nathan Hindmarsh. He was part of the Triple M family.
2: All right, what about Chris Hemsworth?
3: Ooh.
1: He's got a lot of Josh about him.
2: Yeah,
1: a lot of Joshy. Jay.
2: You know what's weird is I'd put Luke Hemsworth on Chris and Chris on Luke. Controversial.
1: Whoa.
2: I don't want to go out there and say it.
1: Whoa.
3: Chris and Luke give very similar energy to me.
2: Hey, what is Fisher's actual front name?
1: Paul.
2: Is it?
1: Paul Fisher.
3: He's not
1: he
3: a Paul.
1: He does not suit a Paul, does
2: nah,
1: he?
2: Nah, see, what's Fisher?
1: Fisher is, he's sort of like the larrikin, sort of surfer bloke.
2: I reckon Brody.
1: Yes, or Casey.
2: Casey Fisher.
1: God, I might have a hidden talent here.
2: Yeah, Casey's renaming. Good.
3: I reckon he's Lenny.
2: You like Lenny?
1: Lenny to me.
2: Lenny to me.
3: Okay, sorry.
1: Casey.

0: Fish is real. Yeah, I like that one.
1: All right. What about, I like this game.
2: What about Steve Carell?
0: Can we do some checks?
1: Steve Carell. Yeah. Okay. What about, well, I want to do Steve Carell I want to do Steve Carell now.
0: Steve Carell is Brian.
1: It's Big Brian.
0: He's huge Brian.
1: All right. Well, what about Isla Fisher?
0: Isla Fisher. Oh, she kind of gives off Jenny. Jen.
1: You know, it's so weird. I thought Jennifer as well.
0: Yeah, Jennifer.
1: Only because the red hair, Jennifer Aniston-ish.
2: Okay, yeah. Quick fire. Kylie Minogue.
0: Oh, Kylie Minogue.
1: Rebecca.
0: Sandy.
2: Okay, Nicole Kidman.
1: Gabriella.
0: Nicole Kidman. Nicole.
1: Gabrielle.
0: Rosie.
1: She's elegant. Okay. She's elegant.
2: Kathy Freeman.
1: Trish.
0: Brenda.
2: Okay, well, we probably can't play forever.
1: Yeah. Well, I'd love to.
2: We'll play again.
1: Yeah.
2: We'll still bring it, do it again. Name like celebrities. It. Okay.
3: It's your early drive home with Triple M's Lou and Jarch.
2: Lou and Jarch on Triple M, and it is sadly the end of Winston Churchill Wednesday.
0: It is. We have some DMs. I've been drawing listeners' dogs, and there was a listener that sent one in, and it's a three-legged dog. His name was Finn, and he was a German Shepherd. So I think it's pretty good. You can check it out on at Lou and Jarch on Insta.
1: Yeah.
0: Some of them are, comments are quite cruel, actually.
1: Oh, what?
0: Yeah. No,
2: that,
0: they are.
2: That doesn't sound right.
0: Someone said, who's a very shocking artist? Not me.
1: You are.
0: Not me.
1: You are.
0: So nice to see Hank's drawing of Finn the dog.
1: Oh, unbelievable.
0: No, my only thing is I always get the head too big for the body. I've got to really do the ratio a bit more.
1: Yeah, that is
2: but
1: very
2: I said,
1: true.
2: You're a cartoonist, Luke.
0: Thank you. Big head, little
1: it's surrealism.
0: Dog.
1: It's surrealism.
0: Yeah. Yeah, and then someone said, masterpiece of shite pretty much summed it up. Beautiful. Thanks so much, everyone, for the support.
1: It was gorgeous. We'll see you tomorrow.
0: Thrust Thursday.
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1: Herbaceous, welcome to you.
0: Thank you.
1: I see a heading here saying an overwhelming tide of emotion, affection and respect has surged through Cardinia Park. Mm. Can you take up the running, please?
0: I'm shocked that you're here after reading this, actually.
1: I know, so am I.
0: An overwhelming tide of emotion, affection and respect has surged through Cardinia Park and across the wider Australian rules football community after Geelong legend and beloved media personality, Billy Brownless, shared a deeply candid, reflective message regarding his life, health and personal journey.
1: Mm-hmm.
0: Known across Australia for his iconic playing days.
1: Not really, yes.
0: As one of the game's most formidable full forwards.
1: Absolutely not.
22: He hasn't had the best of days.
1: Yes. And keep going, the next line, please.
0: And later, as the undisputed life of the party on radio and television.
1: Never been known as any of those things.
22: Undisputed.
0: The 59-year-old Cats icon.
1: Never known as that either.
22: Icon.
0: Paused his usual humour to deliver a heartfelt reflection on the passage of time, family, and the importance of cherishing every single moment.
1: In a rare
0: and very vulnerable disclosure that left fans and former teammates deeply moved, Brownless spoke openly about the physical realities of growing older, the perspective gained through life's trials and his profound gratitude for the people who have stood by him through every chapter.
1: What the hell is this crap about?
22: Honestly, I don't know. It's not true. I'm okay.
1: Right.
22: Well.
0: Do you know? This is some of the other headlines that have come from that article. I don't have much time left. Shocking.
22: Shocking.
1: What do you mean you don't have much time left?
22: I was talking to Jackie from the Herald Sun. Right. And we're talking about the dating scene.
1: Right. Well, that is true.
22: And I haven't got much time left in the dating.
1: No, any time left.
22: Well, still for a
1: couple of shots. No,
22: you're not. So I haven't got a lot of dating time.
23: Can you say this, Art? You're fine. You're not sick.
22: No.
23: It's a fake article. Because a lot of people have reached out to you.
0: Yeah, there's some comments.
1: Give us some feedback on it.
22: Ooh.
0: So we've got Lynetta said you're a legend and a very funny man. Best wishes.
22: What about that? I remember you performing at my daughter's year 12 speech night at Colac.
0: What a great night. Barry, sending my very best wishes to you and your family. We know you are a fighter and have been a Cat supporter for about 80 years and have great memories of you playing. Best wishes, mate.
22: Thanks, Bushy.
0: Diane, sorry to hear this, Billy. Hang in there.
22: I will, Dizer.
1: Yes, love you, Billy.
0: Friends, love you, Billy. You were the best. Number 16, go. And Jan has said, I'm sorry to hear that. You're a great player for Geelong.
1: Well, you left one out down the bottom, Herb.
22: Oh, did we?
1: Yeah.
22: Who's it from?
1: Jim. You know what it says?
22: What? No.
1: Good.
22: You know what people should do before they die?
1: Yes.
22: Is have a big piss up and people can get up and talk about you. And you
1: in
22: can listen
1: of you.
22: In front of you but instead
1: why,
22: of when
1: why
22: you do
1: would you
22: die.
1: Want that?
0: You're loving this attention, aren't you?
22: Because you actually like to hear all that stuff.
1: Jack Gunston was in here yesterday saying he hates anyone talking about him while he's there.
22: Yeah, but if you're towards the end, I'm saying later in life.
1: You think you're more appreciated.
23: Well, apparently you are.
22: Well, exactly. But no, I'm okay. It's all about I don't have much time left. That was a quote. Yeah. In the dating time, the dating scene.
23: Right.
22: So, yes. If I keep taking those tablets, I don't have
1: no time.
0: I'm out.
1: Look at her. She's off. She's heard enough.
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3: Bad, I need to come to more meetings.
22: Exactly.
3: No, seriously.
22: You should.
3: What the hell is this? Wheel of Fat.
22: Yes. Where's the wheel?
3: Where's the wheel?
22: It's a new segment, Jim.
3: We're trying another new segment. I thought we'd put a line through new
22: segments. It's got an opener. When you're short of content. Oh,
3: no. Jim. What the hell?
22: It's got its own opener. Wheel of Fat. There we go. Wheel of Fat. Wheel. Oh, here we go. Jeez. Big one.
23: So what categories are on the Wheel of Fat?
3: Yeah, go on.
23: So these are
22: hello,
23: all the ones.
22: Hello, ladies
23: ones
22: and gentlemen.
3: So he's putting his performance voice on.
22: Hello, ladies and gentlemen. Yes. Welcome along to the Wheel of Fat. Today we'll be spinning it, and you could be foreign fat.
23: So these are the one seg ideas that Bill's right. used throughout the right. history of the Rush
3: Hour.
23: Oh,
3: right, okay.
22: Thank sorry, you, Ron. Mm-hmm. Fat's juvenile news. Quote of the day.
23: Mm-mm.
22: What Fat heard on the weekend?
23: That's a good one.
22: Because I forget some things. And what
23: you
22: I heard
23: the Joe Montana news.
22: Yeah.
23: You didn't go with it.
22: Should have gone with that a week ago. I'm Fat and that's that.
23: Mm-hmm. Right.
22: And Fat's Fact Hunt.
3: Which one?
22: It's Fat's Fact Hunt.
3: So is it...
22: I can't.
23: That last one, I think we might have to beat.
3: So is that your Pete Smith voice you went with before?
22: Well, I was a bit of Pete and... whoever else does voiceovers.
3: Sale
22: voice
3: of the century. All right, Fat. Yes.
22: Sale of the century.
3: So the last one was Fats?
22: Fact Hunt.
3: Good. Yep, I would break it right down like that.
23: Don't say it quick.
22: No, we all don't want that to come up, really.
3: Oh, we okay. No. Righto, well, let's go with
22: we've
3: it.
22: We've got lots of others.
3: So here we go. We're spinning.
22: Here's the wheel. Where's the wheel?
3: There's the wheel.
22: There we go. Oh, it's a big one. It's a big one. Oh, Jimmy.
3: Fats.
22: Yes, you say it.
3: You say it. Fact.
22: Hunt.
3: Oh.
22: Fats, Fact Hunt, please. Where's Will?
3: It falls on the exact one we didn't want.
22: Exactly right. So here we go.
23: Right, hang on.
2: The Rush Hour's Billy Brownless will stop at nothing in the search for the truth.
22: That's all knowledge, Brownless. Just a bit of knowledge.
2: This is Fats, Fact Hunt.
4: Say that again.
2: No.
22: Well said, Matty.
3: Righto.
22: So here we go. Just some facts.
3: Facts.
22: That you'll like.
3: Right. Do you reckon?
22: Yes.
3: Right.
22: Sharks are older than trees, Jim.
3: What?
22: Sharks have existed for roughly 450 years.
3: You meant one shark is older than a tree.
22: No, sharks, you idiot.
3: I see.
22: They've been around for 450.
3: Species of sharks.
22: Right. Oh, just a bloody shark. They've been around for 450 million years.
3: Right. I see.
22: Older than trees.
3: Right, okay.
22: Sea otters.
3: Oh, no.
22: a little otter. Sea otters, Jim. They hold hands.
3: Yeah. Yes.
22: While sleeping, so they don't drift apart.
3: Really?
22: How nice is that?
3: Oh, look at the stupid.
22: I like that. They also carry their favourite rock in their pouch. Sea otters, this is.
3: Yes.
22: So they can break open clams or crabs or mussels.
3: Right. They use the rock to break it open.
22: Their favourite rock, and then they put it back in the pouch. Clams. There you go.
23: What sort of clams?
22: Not those.
3: She's not a bear.
22: A horse normally has around 24 horsepower. That's good.
3: With not yours.
22: No, well, I'm 30-ish. But you would have thought a horse would only have one horsepower.
23: Yeah.
22: It's got 24.
23: Right.
22: So you're with me.
3: Yes.
22: The world's oldest dog lived to 29.5 years.
3: Right.
22: Times that by seven. 206 human years.
3: That's an old human.
22: It's an old dog. He was called Bluey. And one more, Jim.
3: Yes, one more
22: on
3: fact.
22: Fats Fact Hunt.
3: Oh, he got it out.
23: He did.
22: Right. Earlobes have no purpose.
3: Right.
22: Except for a bit of earrings or whatever, but they've got no purpose on your body.
3: Right.
22: So I don't know why they're there, to be honest.
3: Like a nipple on a man.
22: Like a nipple on a man.
2: Fats, Fat Hunt.
3: Oh, my God.
22: What is a nipple on a man for?
3: Exactly right. Nothing.
22: To show you cold.
3: It achieves nothing.
22: Show you cold.
3: No, that's what we're saying. All right, Pete Smith.
22: And the nipples are the same spaced apart as your ears.
3: What?
23: I don't think that is even remotely true.
3: That is the biggest lot of crap I've ever heard.
22: Look. I'm telling you. Your ears are the same.
3: No, Fat.
22: Far apart as your nipples.
3: Thank you.
22: Yes.
3: I think that is completely and utterly incorrect.
23: Can you confirm that up, please?
22: Well, Well, come on. I think you'll find that's right.
3: Herb shaking her head ferociously.
22: No. Anyway, well done, Fat.
3: Incorrect. Well, not well done, Fat. You did pretty well till the end.
22: Yeah, I just threw that one in.
3: I know you did.
22: As a bonus.
3: As a bonus, incorrect fact.
23: Can you spin the wheel for us again?
22: Yes, there it is. Everyone's a winner. Quote of the day.
23: No. We'll be going to the outbreak.
22: I got a good quote.
3: Will we ever do Wheel of Fat again? Only because we've created the wheel. That would be the only reason.
22: Oh, here's a good quote. Off, Jim.
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6: Now, Len.
7: Yes.
6: I've got myself in a predicament.
7: A little bit of a pickle, some would
6: say. A little bit of a pickle. 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
7: Hardball Gets.
6: We've been doing it for so long. Like, we started with an audience of zero. Now I think it's the number one Western Australian produced podcast in any category. Within that, though, the game footy tipping that you do.
7: I love footy tipping,
6: $50,000 to the winner. Overall winner.
7: Unfortunately, it's not mine.
6: Not you. So anyway, within that, we have $1,000 just to flick to a Hardball Gets listener. So we start our own little break-off group off that. So they're still involved in the 50 grand, but we've got $1,000 to give to someone who's a listener of ours, the top tipper.
7: Right, okay. So yeah. What, at end of the season?
6: End of this finals. Round. End of this round. Whoever's on top, we give them $1,000. And they're still in the running for the 50. But there was a tease, and yeah, we always say T's and C's apply.
7: Yep.
6: T's and C's applied that you had to live within Australia.
7: Right.
6: To be eligible to take home the money. Okay. Now, I thought, for Aussie rules footy tipping, what a wasted T's and C's.
7: Mm.
6: It's an Australian game.
7: Yeah.
6: Like, who's going to win the footy tipping from outside Australia?
7: From Uganda.
6: I went hiking with the gorillas in Uganda.
7: Yeah, I know.
6: So nice.
7: Which is why I thought maybe you gave them some tips while you were there.
6: Yeah, conceived a child in Rwanda.
7: Yeah.
6: Hike with the gorillas in Rwanda. in Uganda. Uganda. Beautiful part of the world.
7: Luckily, not the other way around. Didn't conceive with the gorillas.
6: Well, I've been watching my algorithm so cast at the moment. I've been watching the gorillas hiking through the jungle because only like 60 people a day can do it. Like, it's really limited, costs a fortune to do. And for some reason, I've got into the algorithm of the silverbacks making love. And no, I don't know how.
7: Don't.
6: I went to a stage where the big silverback just rolls on in and there's a little herd of gorillas and you sort of stand there.
20: What noise do they make?
6: I don't know, but the silverback.
7: What's a... What the heck?
6: Anyway, but the silverback just genuinely just pushes the people over whilst he's just roaming around this jungle. But back to where I was. So I know the footy tippers aren't in Uganda.
7: Monkeys are not for me, gorillas.
6: No, gorillas are wicked.
7: Nah, scary though.
6: Scary. But the little baby one's unbelievable.
7: Oh, cute.
6: The silverback and the competitor to the silverback, he doesn't ever join the group of gorillas. Yeah, so when they park up for the day, he has to sit 50 metres away. He's not included.
7: David Attenborough. Like,
6: because one day they're going to challenge each other. And when they challenge each other, if you're defeated, you're gone.
7: Okay. What are you talking about? Footy tipping.
6: So the footy tipper, $1,000.
7: Okay, $1,000.
6: If they're outside Australia, you're banned. So I said flippantly, I'll just personally give the person $1,000. I'll go to the ATM, I'll get $1,000 out, which I don't have, and I'll give it to them.
7: Right.
6: Didn't think a thing of it.
7: Uh-oh.
6: Until the person that's sitting equal first is from Austria.
7: No!
6: Zay. Austria.
7: Austria. So hang on, is that an Australian living
6: in Australia? An Australian who's been living in Austria for like 7 or 8 years.
7: So you didn't think of that, did you?
6: Did not think. But also, what are the chances of the Aussie living in Austria watching enough footy to be good at tipping?
7: Totally. But you know what? Sometimes the best tippers are the ones that don't really watch closely, that don't listen to who's in, who's out. You know, sometimes who just tip blindly because like me, I just, you know, I used to like the look of that team. Or
6: yes.
7: I used to like the colours. Or
6: so there's equal four, and there's three on equal on top.
7: Mm.
6: And then, you know, I go to the Scarborough Sporty with four or five mates.
7: Yeah.
6: Fat Ass, Feathers, Snip, and Googs.
7: Yeah.
6: Googs is one back.
7: Oh,
6: Googs is one back.
7: Right. Okay.
6: So if he topples Austria,
7: you'll be happy.
6: There might be $1,000 behind the bar. Now the sporty.
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28: The best of Perth.
7: Alrighty. Hello. It is Zave and Katie here.
6: Sorry,
7: that's a post-it note for
6: Would
7: me.
6: That be a post-it note, Lambie? What would I word it? For those that don't know, Leachy's away sick. Matt's been filling in, doing a wonderful job. From time to time, we've had an error.
7: He didn't chain stop. Yeah, that's the technical term, right. Which means it doesn't stop after the next thing that's playing. Anyway, Matt, that happens to the best of us. Now, it is Burger Week this week for Best of Perth. We are going to be announcing the three finalists just after 8 o'clock too. So that is who have received the most votes at triplem.com.au. Remember, just for voting for your best burger joint, whether it's pies, coffee, butcher, steak sandwich, you can score yourself $1,000 just for voting.
6: Yeah.
7: Now, we are going to be heading off to the finalists after the show today, and we're going to be taste testing galore. And
6: beautiful.
7: I'm so excited. But producer Tommy has just Good come morning. On in with a little surprise delivery.
8: Well, when I think of people that are eating burgers today,
7: yeah.
8: I think you need an entree.
6: Oh. An entree to eating burgers.
8: You know, just open up the palate.
7: Yeah.
8: Get the senses going.
7: Yes.
6: Look at Lambie, who just loves eating. Like, yes.
7: And wow, is that fat shaming? Are you fat shaming me right now?
6: No, you're an aggressive eater.
8: And you burn it off on the elliptical.
7: And also, if you don't finish yours, I'll finish yours.
8: Anyway, okay. I thought I would bring in my favourite burger.
7: Yeah.
8: I'm a simple man, you know?
7: Yeah.
8: It's a very simple, some might say.
6: Missionary Tommy.
8: Yeah, missionary man, missionary. They call me. There's no...
7: Yeah.
8: Lotus leaf going on. Anyway, so I made an order this morning. I thought, surely my favourite burger is not available this time of the morning.
7: What is it?
8: So I've got a bag.
7: A bag.
8: Of the best burger.
6: Be careful, Amy.
8: In Perth.
7: He's opening the bag.
8: I'm opening him up. Now, you can read it off the side of it.
7: Smells good.
8: And Zave, you can have first pick.
7: Oh, because my
8: Because Katie
7: Lord.
8: Always takes stuff first. Yes. So.
7: Okay. So we have a McChicken. We have a Big Mac and we have three cheeseburgers and, lest we forget, six hash browns.
8: Now, is because our good friend Andrew Embley constantly tells me the best burger in Perth is the hash brown inside the cheeseburger.
7: Oh, yeah. He's not wrong. It's delicious. I wouldn't say best burger in Perth.
6: Yeah, well, obviously, Mac is a huge Triple M footy fan, so I'm a Macca's man once a season.
7: All right,
6: every
7: what would you
6: game.
7: Like? Xavier?
6: Just cheeseburger, please.
7: Cheeseburger.
6: And I'm going to show you a trick, Lambie, that I used to do as a kid when I was at the McDonald's in Bairnsdale. Our local town didn't have Macca's.
7: Yep.
6: But the town I had to go to school in had one. So you would typically...
7: Be very careful with my cheeseburger.
6: Yeah, you'd typically go to the Bairnsdale Macca's. I'd walk in. I'd pull the gherkin out because no one really typically had gherkins back then. Gherkin. Now I understand the sustenance that the gherkin can bring.
7: Just call them pickles, yeah?
8: It's a pickle, mate.
6: It's pickle.
7: A pickle. We're not doing gherkins.
6: So...
8: Here we go.
6: It's not a thick gherkins. This might not work. This is just a thin little fella. But you put it in your chip wrapper.
7: He's put it in his chip wrapper.
6: You scrunch it.
7: I scrunch it up.
6: Scrunch it up. So, and then you go, and then you pull it tight, okay? And
7: so
6: then
7: that the pickle will fly.
6: It should stick on the roof.
7: Okay. 3, 2. I don't know where that went. Where is it?
8: It's over on the wall. Look at the corner of the wall.
6: It's stuck on the roof. It worked. It worked.
7: Right behind him, and it's stuck on the wall. That is the greatest trick of all time.
6: So we used to leave Macca's, and there'd be like 15 pickles on a roof.
8: I don't recommend doing that. That's the greatest thing I've ever seen Zave do in That's 10 years of radio.
7: Oh, way better than my bobby pin trick yesterday.
6: Yeah, it was that one. So I don't recommend doing it, of course. That was just young and dumb.
7: I also, are you going to eat that?
6: No, I reckon we leave that there for as long as we can.
7: I think so.
8: Oh, Big Mac.
6: But there's your pickle on the roof. That's a great trick. Wrapper, pull it tight, launches up and sticks.
7: And it really did. And now it's right in the corner there of the Triple M wall and window. You're welcome.
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7: That's it, the best of Perth. Now, we have five categories. We have steak sandwich, coffee, butcher, pie, and, of course, burgers. We are looking for, this week, the best burger in Perth on Friday. One joint will be crowned the best burger in Perth. They'll score themselves a $5,000 advertising package. Of course, just for voting as well, plus you've got until Friday to keep on voting, you can score yourself $1,000 just for voting. But... we do have three finalists who have received the most votes, Xavier.
6: We do, Lambie, and we're going to go out there today and actually do a bit of sampling.
7: Oh, if we have to.
6: So usually Leachy would do one, but he's away. So we've wrapped the measuring tape around my guts and we thought, you know what, you could probably squeeze two in.
7: Correct. All right. So We have our first finalists.
3: Oh, Maddie.
7: First finalist is Fat Boys Burgers. Good morning, Jimmy from Fat Boys.
9: Good morning, guys. Thanks so much for having me. That's awesome.
6: Jimmy, top three mates, and I will be sampling today. What is the number one burger? What do you feel as though is the most popular or what you do best?
9: Mate, that's a really hard question. I mean, we've been around now for quite a while. We were born in COVID, and we've had some crackers over the years. The one that everyone's talking about at the moment is our Fakers special. We do a monthly special. And it's our beef and cheese. It's
6: That sounds like me.
7: Well, make sure that you get it cracking for Zave. Put your best foot forward because he will be diving into one of those burgers.
6: And a little
7: Jimmy.
6: Review tomorrow, Lammy.
7: Yeah.
9: Yeah, awesome. Nah, so you guys, will see you around lunchtime today.
6: I'll be in there, mate. Don't worry about that.
7: All right. The second finalist for the best burger for our Best of Perth is Soda Burgers in Les Nerdy. Good morning, Mark.
10: Morning, guys. How's it going?
7: Oh, we're going very well, Mark. Now, you will be graced by my presence after awesome. I finish work this morning, heading off to Les Nerdy. Mark, somebody walks in. They order the favourite off the menu. What is it?
10: Well, it's anything you want, really. We build custom burgers, so we can make whatever burger you need. Yeah,
6: take your picks.
10: I can make a few suggestions, but you can choose whatever you want on it.
6: Lammy, big barbecue sauce, egg, and beetroot would be her selection.
7: I'll be very particular, Mark, but I have I have high hopes for you, Mark. How long have you been in the burger game for?
10: It was 4 years in June.
7: Four years in June. Awesome. I'm looking forward to trying Soda Burgers.
6: I look forward to hearing about it, Lammy.
7: All right.
10: Oh, amazing. Awesome. And thanks, guys. I appreciate this.
7: No problems at all. And the last finalist as well for Best Burger in Perth has received a cracking number of votes at triplem.com.au. It's Brookton Burgers. Good morning, Moji.
11: Hello. Good morning, guys. How you doing?
6: Mate, congratulations. You're in the top three. Best Burger here in Perth. Moji, I walk in off the street. What would you think would be the number one popular? What's the mouth-watering burger?
11: Our most popular burger, which is all the customer order, is a Trucker Stop, I'm pretty sure, and then followed by Lilith.
6: Oh, okay. So I'm wandering in today. I'm going to have a sample, mate, and I'm really excited by it. So, Moji, I'm going to have to be led by you, I think, when I get there because... I mean, the chef knows what the chef knows, and I want the very best, okay?
11: Yeah, for sure.
7: All right, well, we've got the best job in the world today, Zave. After we get off air, we're going to be heading out to Fat Boys Burgers, at Soda Burgers in Les Murdy, and Brookton Burgers as well. Our three finalists for best burgers in Perth. Only one winner, but of course you can continue to vote until Friday. Triplem.com.au. 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
6: Bang!
7: Wow!
6: That'll do.
7: I love this game. A wheel in the studio every morning this time. We spin the wheel. We see what game it lands on. Spin that wheel, Maddie. Current score, Katie 53, Xavier 45.
6: Up 8, mate. Well done. You're competing hard. You're competing well.
7: What has it landed on, Matt?
8: Genre bender.
7: Oh, I'm quite good at this.
6: Is that where the song's in a different...
7: Yes.
8: So,
7: genre.
6: I'm not good at that.
8: AI has flipped it up.
6: Oh, may as well go home.
7: No, come on. Back yourself in.
8: Best of three.
7: So we need title and we need artist.
8: Yes.
7: And need to guess the song. Okay.
8: Are we ready?
6: Yeah.
8: All right. Number one.
14: Always I know you'll be
7: Katie. That is Blink 182, All the Small Things.
8: She is correct.
7: Yeah, follow you. Yeah.
6: Not a bad song.
7: Yeah, and also I think I prefer this.
6: That's what I was about to say. Man. Can we sum it out at 8:10? Let this play out.
8: We're going to get to it.
7: Oh my God. What genre is this?
8: This is in the style of bluegrass.
7: Oh. Is that Dave, look at you and I. We might have found something. In the studio.
6: This is like the bopping we do when a song gets released in here and neither of us want to do it.
7: Yeah, and the artist is in here and we have to awkwardly sit and bop along
6: and
7: to
6: I
7: the
6: stare
7: song.
6: Out the window giggling while you go face-to-face bopping.
7: Don't. That was a rough time.
13: All right, X, you need this one to stay in the game.
6: My cup's full after hearing that song.
13: No, this one is in a gospel style. Okay, here we go. You like to dance?

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1: You're Live like, it a Vida Loca.
2: Oh, because you heard Live it a Flame.
1: Can I go again?
2: No, you can't go again.
1: No.
2: But no, that you're out. And don't do that because I would have, producer Tom's writing the answer.
3: No.
2: I just needed to hear it again. That's all right.
3: We're going to have to go to number three then.
2: Go to number three.
1: Not a bad song either though, Lemmy.
2: I loved that too. What was that? Was that the thong song?
3: Cisco, the thong song.
1: Ah.
2: Yeah.
1: All right. Wouldn't have got that, Lemmy.
3: Number three. Here we go. We're going Outlaw Country for this one. Buddy, you're a young
2: man. Katie.
1: Yeah. Pull it down, Maddie.
2: Katie. Queen. We Will Rock You.
3: She's nice. We've done it. Katie Lamb.
2: Hang on. Can you play that again? That was another one that I think I like.
3: Ooh, harmonica.
1: Oh, geez.
2: That?
1: Nah, not as good as song A.
2: What genre is that?
3: Country. That's outlaw country. Okay. Good bad outlaw. Boy.
1: See how the country boy sort of felt it?
2: Yeah, you got it.
1: Very quick to get on that.
2: All right, another one on the board.
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5: What did you leave on the roof of your car? Tommy, yesterday, our producer, had an incident, could not find his phone, but was driving around and the phone, it was playing podcasts, it was making phone calls, it was, you know, speaking to text and all that sort of thing. Turns out, phone, roof of the car.
6: Yeah, I'd probably recommend that with a lot of people these days, to be honest.
5: Yeah,
6: just safer. Chuck it on your roof, you won't use it.
5: And it can still connect to your Bluetooth. When he posted that in our group chat, in our, as I say, our breakfast group chat, Tash, who we work with, she does all of our audio for us, does a great job. Tash, what happened to you? You've had an incident of a similar sort.
7: Yeah, my parents, when they were a bit younger, they had a just a household cat. And just a cat.
5: Name?
7: Penny.
5: Penny
7: yeah.
5: The cat.
7: Yeah. Penny and the cat. Mum and Dad are both teachers, and Dad went to work one day, and they had like four-wheel drive, but they used to have the spare tyre on
6: the roof. Spare on the roof,
7: yeah. And, my mum found it weird in the morning, didn't see the cat anywhere.
5: Didn't see Penny.
7: Yeah, and then when Dad came home, realised the cat was still in the tyre on the roof.
6: The cat had done the journey.
7: Yeah, the whole journey to work and back,
6: just
7: like
6: chilling.
7: The whole day, just chilling on the roof.
5: And spent a whole day at school.
7: Yeah, yeah.
5: Because he was a teacher.
7: Yeah.
5: God, what a wander around recess, got some scraps.
6: Those cats, you can never trust them.
5: Penny, great story. Good on you, Tash.
6: Penny brown bread now.
7: Oh, yeah.
6: Penny's dead.
7: A long time ago.
6: Fell off the roof, actually.
5: Yeah, that one was not a safe journey home. Thanks, Tash. All right, let's go to Callum in Rivervale. Callum, what did you leave on the roof of your car?
8: Hey, guys, how you going?
6: Good, Cal. Sure, Cal.
8: So I drive a work ute around and I keep some 90 mil stormwater pipe on the top.
5: Okay.
8: And I was leaving a job one day, and as I'm leaving the area, I get a call from one of the people that I work with, and they say, "Oh, you forgot to tie down the pipe on your ute." And as they're saying that, I'm hitting the brakes to go onto a main road, and all the pipe just goes flying off the top of the ute.
5: No.
8: Right onto this main road in Piara Waters.
6: Yeah. Yeah.
8: Pretty fortunately, no one was coming up behind me or in front of me or anything, so no pipe was broken, but I had to re-rack the whole thing on my own.
5: Not good.
6: Traffic problems.
5: Were there traffic problems, Cal?
8: Nah, it was all right. It was a pretty quiet street, thankfully.
6: But everyone drives past with me. Look at this knob.
5: Yeah, you
6: look
5: know.
6: At Cal.
5: Having to slow down, drive around, and Cal's like, all under control.
6: On you, Cal. Thank you. Let's go to Mitch. Mitch, what did you leave on your roof, mate?
9: Oh, I've got a similar story to the previous fella there. Basically, I was helping my dad take out everything out of his trusty Hilux, out of the ute.
5: Yes.
9: And he had one of those, like, hard top covers on it.
6: Cool. Okay.
9: So basically, afterwards, we put that down, and then I put my phone face down on the hard top cover. And then he had to go do the Bunnings run while I was reorganizing stuff in the house for him, you know, father son stuff, bit of fun.
6: Yeah, of course.
9: Yeah, Bonding. And then basically he went from Woodvale to Joondalup Bunnings with that phone still on the hard top. And it was like one of the wallet phones, pretty much. And on that journey, I had my ID in it as well. And the ID had also fallen out, like flew out of the wallet part of the phone case.
5: Right.
9: And basically the phone was, it came back and I was like, where is it? Stressed as hell. And I found it on the back and it was still there, but the ID was gone. Mm. But a week later, I found the ID in the letterbox of our house. So
6: someone dropped it off.
9: Yeah, someone dropped it off. That's outrageous.
6: That is outrageous. He's pretty happy with it. He's happy with his own work.
5: He still loves it.
6: Five and a half k's from Woodvale to the Joondalup.
5: That's a journey.
6: Yeah.
5: That's a fair journey. Good on you, Mitch. Thank you. All right, Helen in Two Rocks. What'd you leave on the roof of your car?
0: Well, my daughter was about 5 weeks ago. She had this little car seat.
5: He clicked
0: it at the bottom bit and it made it into a pram.
5: Yeah.
0: And I don't know why I thought it was a good idea, but I popped her in a car seat on the roof of the car while I put the bottom bit in the bag.
6: Yeah.
0: Because I had a big four-wheel drive and I was just about
5: to... Oh, Helen, you're cutting out there,
6: I'm
5: Helen.
6: I'm thinking at one stage is cutting out, Hel, but I think at one stage there's a daughter on the roof of the car.
5: Yeah.
6: Is what I'm
5: Helen,
6: thinking.
5: Helen, take 2 steps to your left.
0: Yeah, my daughter was there in a little car seat on the roof and I was just about to leave.
5: Oh, my gosh, wow. Helen. God,
0: God I remembered. I was looked in the back and I was like, where is she?
5: Is she in there? Oh, my God. We were talking about that because you do get that little, you know, brain fog when you're a parent, I guess. And I only spoke the other day about how I didn't clip Charlie in properly and I looked behind me and she's just standing up in a car seat. So thank God you, that would have
6: been.
5: At least
6: Charlie was in the car.
5: At least she was in the car, Helen.
0: Sitting on the roof,
5: fast asleep. Car surfing. Oh, God, that would have been an absolute disaster.
6: Hard to explain to the husband or...
5: Yeah.
6: We've had a little incident.
5: We've had a little incident. She was on the roof of the car as opposed to in the car and unfortunately not cradled in a little tyre like Penny the cat.
6: Penny, dead Penny, though. Oh, dead Penny.
4: 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Triple M.
5: We're asking the question, what's the gross thing you've done for your kids? Because as a parent, you end up having to do these things. You do everything for your children and you willingly do it and you happily do it and that's fine. But sometimes it's not that pleasant for you.
6: No.
5: So a while ago, early July, in fact, I got home from Bali with my sisters, great trip, and then I got home to Charlie who got struck with hand, foot, mouth. Absolutely.
6: It's an aggressive thing, isn't it?
5: So aggressive. And you can get it, obviously, a milder strain. Charlie got quite an aggressive strain.
6: Yeah.
5: She was covered head to toe. She got an ear infection with it. And anyway, so you're dealing with antibiotics and meds and just...
6: But they also just look yuck.
5: Of course.
6: Like when you go, even though they're not now contagious or whatever, to go get a coffee, you know people are looking at your child going, ooh.
5: Yeah, what's going
6: on
5: there?
6: Don't come near me.
5: No, I know. She was... and then I ended up getting it too. So she had like these sores on her face.
6: Case.
5: But mine was like, I had 3 sores on my chin, the exact same spot that Charlie had.
6: Oh, right.
5: But Charlie was covered head to toe. Anyway, with that came, I can't pronounce it. But
6: say it quickly.
5: Okendesis.
6: Okendesis. That's bloody good. I don't even know what it means, but hey.
5: And don't even know if the letters are in the right spot there.
6: A doctor just drove off the road, but hey, just let that one fly.
5: So it's essentially from hand, foot, mouth. It has kind of gotten under her nails. So some of her nails during that time due to the virus stopped growing, I guess. So now they've just sort of going black and falling off.
6: Yeah.
5: So it's been a rough time because I looked down at the poor little thing and her nails are falling off. And I sent you a photo, I think, the other day of
6: gross.
5: The nails. So she's playing around and her whole thumbnail.
6: Pain?
5: No, she was fine. She's fine by
6: must
5: it.
6: Must just be dead or something.
5: It's
6: like,
5: just dead. Yeah, it's dead. It's essentially
6: still,
5: fucking dead.
6: It's so aggressive.
5: But it's completely just ripped off. So if you just think of your nail, and I don't know why, but this just makes me go, ooh, you know, because I just think of nails.
6: Gross.
5: And her whole thumbnail was just dangling
6: flappy.
5: Off. And I was like, oh, God, I'm just going to have to bite the bullet and just kind of
6: pluck it,
5: rip it off. So one of the things I had to do for Charlie, which I do, because I feel like as well, it would have just been annoying for her because it would have
6: been kept
5: on catching.
6: Of course it
5: would have been. So I've just had to go down and I gave
6: Taking
5: it a
6: nails.
5: Little tug and I've just, I had to rip her
6: Ripping
5: nail
6: nails
5: off.
6: Off.
5: And she was fine. She was happy. Yeah. I think she's much happy with
6: Pretty
5: it.
6: Vicious.
5: Yeah.
6: Like a pain-free one you cop, but her losing her nails
5: is
6: aggressive.
5: Aggressive. And that was just gross for me because I just, you know, those little things you just get icky about, like just pulling off her actual thumbnail. Gross. Let's go to Sarah in Mount Helena. Sarah, what was the gross thing you had to do for your child?
10: Oh, hi, guys. When my son was about 6 months old, he had a really blocked nose and nothing was cutting it. I tried one of those little suckers that you use with your fingers and I ended up resorting to putting my mouth over his nose and sucking his snot out.
5: Wow, Sarah. So, you know, you can get those snot suckers now where you put like a little tube. You've probably seen it. I actually got one. I did it once and I didn't like it. You put the tube up the nose and then you suck on the other end and it sort of draws all that snot up.
6: Yeah, it's gross.
5: And it's meant to, you know, it's got a little filter in it. I didn't trust it. Sarah, you've completely raw dogged it.
10: Yeah, so he's 10 now, and I still vividly remember the salty taste of the chunks of snot that came out. Gross. It was,
5: Sarah, did it work a treat, though?
10: It did.
5: Yeah.
10: Yeah, I ended up doing it a couple of times.
5: She went back for seconds.
6: It became pleasure.
5: Sarah's actually...
10: I mean, my kids are 8 and 10 now, but I definitely wouldn't do it at this age.
5: No, I was going to say, because
10: they're babies.
6: No. No, I appreciate that. I was just say you stop things at certain times.
5: No, but you know, 6 months at least, it wouldn't be too.
6: No, 6 months you have to do it.
5: You have to do it.
11: This is Triple M Breakfast with Xavier Ellis and Katie Lamb. 92.9. Triple M.
5: Now, we got told this morning by our newsman, Carbo, nicest man in the building. I think we can
6: not
5: all
6: yesterday.
5: Say that. What?
6: Not yesterday. He dropped a slippery F.
5: Slippery F, come on.
6: He did.
5: Well, coming from him, that's just adorable, though. That's an adorable F. Mm.
6: Yeah, no, it was adorable. He was fiery yesterday.
5: Yeah, but I like Carbo fiery.
6: He was trying to report and he was running into roadblocks with the lawyers.
5: Ah, I love it.
6: You ever want to run into a roadblock?
5: Yeah.
6: Ever?
5: Mm.
6: Just deal with lawyers.
5: Yeah. 110%. Anyway, Carbo came in. He gives us the update on the news every morning, keeps us abreast, as I like to say. And then he popped back in and he said, actually, just so you know, the work experience girl, Ella, she is no longer coming this morning. She's got a flat tire. And we were like, oh, no worries, that's fine. And then we said, oh, you know, I wonder if she could call so-and-so.
6: RAC,
5: come help her out. Da, da, da, da. She's not coming in regardless. I mean, that's fine. And I said, yeah, well, I wouldn't know how to change a flat tire. Now, Tom, Peeping Tom.
6: Peeping Tom's nowhere near the mic yet.
5: Producer looked at me.
6: He's coming, Here around he comes.
5: How the hell do you not know how to change a tire?
12: It's pretty easy, mate. Just put a jack under it, put it up under the bolts, put the tire on, off you go.
5: Yeah, you lost me at Jack. Yeah. I mean, and where do I find Jack? Is he with Rose in the ocean?
6: Yeah, floating away on top of the door.
12: I was going to make a joke then. I'll just let it go for you, Lambie.
6: So I, being a country boy, born and bred on the land.
5: Here he is.
6: Done it hard.
5: Changed a few tyres in your time. Have you ever a tractor?
6: That's how we ate dinner typically at night. Was I had to work, finish school and head to the mechanic. And
5: you would not have seen rust.
6: Changed tyre. Well, I didn't see rust because I maintained everything so well at Lake Sessions. You're right, no rust.
5: Well-oiled machine.
6: No, I do know how to change a tyre.
5: How many tyres have you changed, honestly, in your time?
6: For 10.
5: It's funny. Are you serious?
6: Yeah.
5: How many flat tyres do you have?
6: No, but then like M, for example, she had a flatty, I reckon, 3 years ago. Had no idea what to do, and so I put the tank top on, and out I went with a bit of grease.
5: Tank top?
6: I said, here comes the lube-mobile.
5: 13, 13, 32.
6: Yeah. So I told him, the best part of changing a tyre is, the easiest part is, go get yourself a lemon, cut it in half, and then put a lot of lemon juice all over the nuts and bolts or whatever they're called, and that just helps loosen them up.
5: Oh.
6: So Em was out there for 15 minutes just putting lemon juice everywhere.
5: Squeezing lemon juice
6: everywhere.
5: On some...
6: It's like when she jarred her finger and I said, cut the core out of an apple and sit the apple through the finger and the acidic levels of the apple will take the swelling out. So she walked around with an apple on the end of her finger for an hour and a half. Exact same as that. I don't think the lemon juice does anything, but it kept her occupied for a little while. But yes, bit of Enrique and Glazy if you've got it there. Hero, yes, I can change your tyre.
5: Don't ask Matt for a song during a break.
6: I'll write it down.
5: He needs 2 hours.
6: Hero,
5: to get a song.
6: What do you need Hero for?
5: No, when I was coming back down south with a couple of my friends, we were so hungover. And anyway, you know, Claire was driving at the time. Driving back, all of a sudden, flat tyre. We've had to pull into a servo. All three of us, me, Britt, Claire, I've got Google up how to change a tyre. We're down there, we're watching it, and we ended up just like waving for help. And luckily, a guy, so many people just like quickly walked past us, didn't want to be asked for help. And fair enough, I wouldn't want to help.
6: If I saw three girls in distress, mate.
5: Oh, you'd top off, singlet on. Here we go.
6: You'd put the singlet on, get a bit of grease all over you.
5: I'd be like, not you. Thank you. We're okay.
6: First thing I'd do is Google, where is the spare tyre? No, that's what you do, because it's bloody hidden half the time.
5: Isn't it under the boot?
6: It can be in different places. Like utes, it can be under your car.
5: Don't flip me the bed.
6: Sorry, I need to go get the apple and put it on, get the acidic levels out of the finger. Matt. The Muppet will come to you, 13, 30, 32. That's 13, 30,
5: 32. Matt found a button.
6: Matt, that'll do us. You found a button. I don't get what's happened. Your mum said to be nice to Matt.
5: Yeah.
6: Hard to sometimes, but that was extravagant.
5: That was
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16: Righto, did you see what's going on over in Tahiti? It's the annual Chaupu, the world's steepest wave. Sorry, father of a surfer. Give me a moment to talk about surfing.

0: It's just a declaration
1: she's
0: at this
1: never
0: stage.
1: Surfed.
0: No, you, does she own a board?
1: Well, she can stand up on a board. We hired one at Noosa, you know, for an hour at the beach there. Just hired one and out she went. She loved it.
2: She can go straight to Tahiti.
1: She wants to be a surfer, she said.
2: Well, no. Well, tell her the waves at the moment. It's the steepest face of any wave in the world, and it's like a metre below. It's it breaks on a metre of and then there's coral.
1: Coral.
2: And you just get the shit shredded out
0: and
2: of
0: I believe it's pronounced
2: Chowpoo.
1: Chowpoo. Chowpoo.
2: All right. Now, did you see the reason I talk about it? Because today in round two, Kelly Slater.
1: Oh, so hot.
2: He got through the first round. How old do you think Kelly Slater is?
0: 795.
1: I don't care.
0: Correct.
1: It doesn't matter.
0: No, he's in his 50s.
2: 54.
0: Yeah.
2: 11 time world champion. He is truly the GOAT. You go, oh, the GOAT of this sport. No, there is only one GOAT in surfing. It is Kelly Slater. He hopped back on. He hasn't been surfing at the series, but he went, hey, listen, I want to go to Chowpoo. Of course, you're going to go, oh, come on in, son. One round one, okay? So he'll be in round two today. Keep an eye on that. You'll be watching because he's up against Gabriel Medina, the world number one surfer. So he's up against the best at the moment.
0: Have you discussed him before? I think I've...
2: Something Cole Medina.
3: Funky Cole Medina.
2: Here you go.
1: Where's he from?
2: Brazil. He's one, the Brazza boys are amazing. Here's a little bit of yesterday's.
4: The waves at Chowpoo continue to be as ferocious as ever.
5: Oh my gosh, look at this wave, dude. Oh my gosh. I gotta get out of
0: here. Yeah, dude.
2: I love surfing commentators. All right, that's part one of sport. Keep an eye on that. You'll see it tonight, I guess. Rugby league, and of course, it was again. Camel To'o.
6: The Pacific push continues. Brian To'o to join the PNG Chiefs on a 3-year contract.
2: All right, the cheat. They should be called the PNG cheats, not the cheat. Oh, tax-free
0: tax
2: dollars.
0: Cheats, you reckon?
1: They still have to fall under the same salary cap, though, and eventually that money will run out.
2: But hold on, it's worth another 50%. Like, they're getting 50% more than everyone else. They don't have to pay tax. It's unbelievable.
1: Yeah, if you had to go and live in PNG. Yeah,
0: see how long they stay.
2: I love PNG. Okay,
0: you go there for a little bit, maybe win a premiership. Right, the team they're putting together is unbelievable.
2: Joey Manu, Zach Lomax in the centres, To'o, Camel on one wing, Alex Johnson, the record try scorer on the other wing, Luai. They probably need some forwards at some stage, but anyway, because the game's one up front.
0: I think they'll find a few in PNG.
1: Yeah, they're building something, I think. You know, they're going to have a great team. It will be competitive.
2: To'o didn't even go to New Guinea, okay? He came up to Brisbane. The Penrith Panthers said, you've got 7 days and you can only deal with the Chiefs. If you can't get a deal done, and this has only happened in the last week or so, he came up here and met, they flew down, Chamis, etc., flew down from New Guinea, met here, went, where else is he going to go? He loves
1: Luai. Luai is his best mate. Yeah. And they're talking Nathan Cleary still may get there yet. Could you imagine?
2: Can you imagine?
1: And 5-time premiership winners.
2: Incredible.
0: Penrith, New Guinea.
1: New South Wales.
0: PNG.
2: Oh, PNG, Penrith,
0: now,
2: New Guinea.
0: Now, are they playing in Australia?
2: No, they're playing there.
0: Yeah.
2: Oh.
0: Have you heard this?
2: No.
0: They play games. Live there. You have to live there for the tax rate.
2: Also, our house here at Suncorp will be the Dolphins, the Broncos, and the Chiefs.
1: And the Chiefs.
0: Okay. Oh, it's Katoni Sags going there too.
2: And finally, can we warn off? Sometimes you go, listen, bugger off the rest of you, because did you see the Australian cricket team is up in Darwin. Jake Weatherald, he's from Darwin.
4: Aussie opener Jake Weatherald is gearing up for a hometown test with a difference, heading back to Darwin, where he was born and raised, for the opening match against Bangladesh.
2: All right, that's the story they're pushing. He needs runs, otherwise he'll get dropped. Can I just say to you, it starts on Thursday, the test, and good luck to the Australians, sort of, but quite simply, look at my watch. It's August.
0: Yeah, what the hell, man?
2: All right, as Barnaby would say to Australian cricket...
7: Sit down!
2: Yeah, and Stewie McGill...
7: Move on.
2: Listen, cricket, bugger off. We'll say hello to you again in October, where you belong, and then just play summer. But right now, this is ridiculous, and it's Bangladesh.
0: Here's cricket. Rabs, cricket.
8: Why don't you shut up for a moment?
2: Yeah. Bugger off, cricket.
9: Triple M Breakfast.
1: Let's talk Australian politics. Bit of a shambles at the moment. I'm not sure if anyone else has a lack of confidence in our leaders, but...
2: I do.
1: Anthony Albanese's found himself in a little bit of hot water. I mean, look, this happened a month ago, but it has resurfaced recently. He went on a podcast. You know, he did a podcast with Abby Chatfield last year or the year before, and it didn't come off looking so great. He's done it again. He's gone on a podcast with this Bush Barbie. Nikki Osborne is her real name. Bush Barbie is the character that she plays. And Bush Barbie's asked him, I think, an inappropriate question in the first place, but she's asked him about Kylie Minogue. And

0: She said, you know, basically, would you shag, marry, or, you know, whatever her, that, you know, quick fire sort of type.
1: Shag, marry,
0: date.
1: Because one of them is meant to be kill. Yeah. And she obviously thought that's changed a bit extreme.
2: Has anyone ever found Bush Barbie funny?
0: No. And shame on Nikki Osborne, I guess, you know, for doing this in the first place. But she's trying to be relevant. She's trying to be funny.
1: Why are you clutching your pearls? Who cares?
0: Well, it's just, it's disrespectful. It leads him into a question that he should have just said pass on. He should have just said...
2: Why was he doing the podcast in the first place?
0: He's 12 months into his marriage and he's saying he wants to shag Kylie Minogue. No. He actually says, all three. I love Kylie Minogue. She's a great chick. I'd shag her, I'd marry her, and I'd date her. All right, so that's the first one. Then he starts talking about the Japanese ambassador's melons.
3: The Japanese prime minister brought a melon.
4: How did he get that through customs?
3: She, it's a royal melon.
4: Oh, she smuggled... It was a she...
3: She?
4: Did she smuggle it?
3: I don't know.
4: Oh, I'm expecting.
3: Got a couple of melons.
4: She brought two.
3: As you do.
4: She just came in looking like Pamela Anderson.
3: She brought two.
4: Yes. Really?
3: And they're beautiful.
0: And he's in a bit of hot water because he, like, you know, his gesture was like two melons. And
2: melon
0: he's done, you know,
2: smuggler.
0: Like the 6-7, you know, the little palms facing up towards the sky. He's kind of like juggled melons, you know, in a reference to maybe her breasts as such, which obviously was not what he was intending to do. But I feel like Nikki obviously has led him, oh, she brought melons, oh, like Pamela Anderson style. So she's kind of obviously led him into it. Yeah.
2: It made me look at the Japanese prime minister for the first time. I looked at photos.
0: Well, Nikki didn't even know that she was a he.
2: Oh, yeah, because she's royal agates, they might have been.
0: They could have been.
5: Triple M breakfast.
1: It's Census Day.
6: Get your hand off my census!
1: And as we know, we're also...
7: Triple M, the Munted Dog Network.
1: Munted to, like, this level.
7: Triple M, the three-legged, one-eyed, ugly dog network.
0: Well, the people at the Ekka are celebrating the beautiful dogs and the obedient dogs and the ones that can jump things and crawl through things and do all the fancy things.
2: That's not many. That's the creme de la creme of dogs.
0: We want to celebrate the underdog,
7: Triple
0: you know?
7: M, the stinky, drooling, ugly dog network.
1: Ooh. Yeah. Now, we are doing Triple M's dog census right now, 0484101045. Give us your dog name. Give us a breed. How many legs does it have? How many eyes does it have?
2: Is it in the census? Can someone check for me how many dogs and cats you got? Is that in the census and what's
1: ownership.
2: Their name?
1: Yeah, okay. Well,
0: there would be. My girlfriend's got 3 dogs and 2 cats.
2: Would she put that in the census?
0: I would think you have to. It's how many people and pets.
2: Well, it's the data we're collecting so Australia can move forward. That's the census.
1: Now, this happened on the show yesterday. What? We want to do it on 133353. Punny dog names.
0: Benny the Concreter.
2: What's
0: my three-legged staffy Eileen. I love
2: dogs. Oh, he's got a tripod dog.
1: I love Come on, you guys get it. It's
2: Come
1: a three-legged
2: on, Eileen. Eileen, because it leans up against things.
1: Took a while, but we got there eventually. And off air just then, we were giggling like idiots about...
0: Well, you've got a mate with a dog called what, Dave?
1: Dave Growl. That's Digby. Digby who made this.
6: Get your hand off my census!
1: His dog's name's Dave, and you love a dog with a human name, but the full name is Dave
0: Growl.
1: Very good.
0: Instead of Growl.
1: Foo Fighters reference, and I just Googled it, and it came up with one of the most popular punny dog names is Bark Twain.
0: Mark Twain.
2: What about Al Pacino?
1: Harry Potter.
2: Harry Potter?
1: Indiana
2: Are these
1: Bones?
2: Actual names of dogs?
1: Julius Caesar. I mean, no one has really called their dog Julius Caesar.
0: Maybe they have, 133353. We don't want, like, dog or mate or Diesel or Axel.
2: We're looking
0: like
2: for
0: normal
2: punts.
0: Names that you would call your dog.
1: Yeah.
0: Fluffy.
2: I want a dog that's called Tiny who's 62 kilos, like that sort of gear. Is that all right?
1: That's ironic.
2: Ironic.
1: Are you happy to do ironic nicknames? Or do you think
2: or
1: people can
2: puns.
1: Handle well? Can they handle the double barrel phoner?
0: I met a little ginger haired cavoodle last night called Ginger. Ginger Ninja. Does that?
1: No.
0: They should have called it Ranger.
1: Yeah. Well, you don't understand puns.
2: This may not be as easy as we thought.
7: The Stinky, Drooling, Ugly Dog Network.
1: Yeah, we're bloody proud of it, and we want to pump up the ugly dogs of Brisbane. Keep them coming.
2: Here's Glenn from Woodend. My South African neighbour, there's plenty up that way, my South African neighbour has a dog named Botha. Okay, it's Botha, Boita, B-O-T-H-A, okay? He says it's short for Botha, his nuts are gone. That's great, a gelded dog.
0: The celebrity ones are good. You had some motto before, Bark Obama instead of Barack and Sarah Jessica Barker.
2: Sarah Jessica Barker was unreal.
1: Aaron in Boondall, what do you got, punny dog name?
8: Cyrus the virus.
2: Why
8: we went outside the...
5: Sorry, we went outside the bubble during COVID and got him.
2: Oh, because it was during the COVID virus.
0: Why didn't
2: pick
0: you call him
2: up?
0: COVID?
2: Yeah.
5: I don't know.
2: Okay, all
0: Scott, these, well, Yarrabilba.
1: All these punny names, this is where they end up.
0: There.
1: No, they both end, they always end up like this when the, you hear the punny name. You watch this one, it'll be the same. Yeah. You go, oh.
2: Okay.
0: Corona would have been a good one too.
1: Where's
0: Scott
1: the pun?
0: In like, Yarrabilba. Yeah.
1: Scotty, what do you got?
8: Hello, guys. My dog's name's Dagwood. Dagwood dog.
2: That'll do, mate.
0: See, that's better.
2: That's great work from you, Scotty.
0: Can we ask what sort of dog? Is it a sausage dog?
8: No, he's a golden retriever.
0: Oh, beautiful.
1: Okay. Always the same reaction.
0: Yeah. My daughter
2: haven't got a laugh yet.
0: My sister has a dog called Cheddar because it's like a yellow golden lab type situation.
2: Yeah, still no laugh.
0: Yeah.
2: Okay.
0: Corey and Marsden.
2: Corey, there's a lot of pressure on you, mate.
1: Let's go, buddy.
2: Come on, mate.
9: There you go, guys.
2: Yeah,
9: my dog's name's Deepa.
2: Deepa.
9: Deepa dog. 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
2: Hey, I saw that story down in Parliament yesterday. They were talking about gambling, you know, less ads. They were debating that. And then all of
6: did
2: us...
6: Did you get a run?
5: Dud punt. You lose some. Marto wins more.
6: Are you being regulated? Because you should be. I owe you so much money and I don't know why.
2: We might go through it tomorrow because Dud punt's gambling model is probably far superior to most other companies.
6: Well, you gamble with my money.
2: We gamble with other people's money, correct?
0: Are you going to end up being spoken about by David Pocock and that Luke Bateman fella?
2: I'm presently making a few negotiations because we are tax-free, but I want to talk about tobacco tax and smoking. Pauline Hanson, I didn't realise she was behind it, but if you go to appeal to, I think 20% of the population still smokes, and you've heard all the news about the tobacco wars between the crime gangs, et cetera, et cetera. Pauline went, how do I get a few more voters? How do I grab a few more absolute reptiles and get them on board? And
8: Australians are sick and tired of the firebombings, shootings and murders.
2: That's right. And go again.
8: We need to cut off the cash for organised crime and we need to cut the tobacco tax by 75%.
2: Durries are very expensive now, proper durries. Let's face facts, did you hear that voice?
6: Yes.
2: I didn't realise she was on the bungers. So
0: Croaky choir.
2: Can we possibly just play that last one again?
8: Listen. We need to cut off the cash for organised crime. Yeah. And we need to cut the tobacco tax by 75%.
2: That's a two-pack a day chew.
6: How do you know all these numbers about cigarettes, Chris?
2: Because I know a lot of people who smoke.
9: Ciggy bop brain.
0: We need to get Pauline on the show and get a how you going, sweetie, happy Friday out of her, maybe.
2: The telltale sign's been there before for a long time. You know the moustaches of men who smoke are orange. It's gone into her hair quite clearly.
6: Get her on and
2: welcome her.
6: Is it time
2: to the Croaky Choir? Welcome, Pauline.
6: And when you get inducted in, you're gifted your pack, which contains
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6: Twisties and Durries, Marto's Diet. 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
2: And we give you a Triple M ashtray, and away you go.
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2: We'll start on the Sydney Swans, and we really can't talk too much about it. The Swans board met last night, and there'll be internal sanctions delivered later on this morning. Apparently, the announcement will be made. I expect a number of players will be stood down for a week, and then they'll hope that it all disappear, and they'll sail into the finals. All will be fine.
6: They've delineated based on the timeline, Marto, meaning that they are going to punish the Swans players for what happened up until basically 4 a.m. when they invited the girls back. That's their purview.
2: And then the police.
6: That's right. So they'll say anything after that, whatever happened in that room, allegedly, that is a police matter. They'll deal with that.
0: So if the AFL stand them, or the Swans stand them down for 1 week, but then they're found to be guilty in the investigation, then they may be stood down indefinitely.
2: The laws of Australia will take over. Yeah. So we can't talk too much about it until we hear what the Swans hand down. But I will tell you that apparently the SCG, when do they play? The Swans play the Kangaroos.
6: Sunday, 3 o'clock or so.
2: If you don't know, and if you don't punt, I'll just tell you, the Kangaroos odds have been wound in remarkably when four of your best players look like they're not going to be played. Keep an eye on that. But the other thing that's happened is the SCG, the bag checking, the security's bag checking on the way in on Sunday apparently is going to be heightened to dildos.
6: No,
2: exactly. Okay. And on the back of that,
6: you're in the
2: best. Who's on report?
6: One. You had three by this time yesterday morning, so count yourself lucky you've only got one in the bin.
2: So you can bring as much alcohol, anything you like, but no dildos, the SCG. Now, listen, Dud Punt, our own in-house betting organisation here, we're offering unders and overs. We're saying we're offering
6: you sure you
2: even money for under 400 dildos to be thrown onto the field on Sunday. That's
7: on report and in the bin.
2: Oh, will you get
6: two.
2: Rooted?
6: There's two.
2: All right, well, let's move on from AFL then. NRL, and yesterday we spoke about the Queensland coaching job. Ben Teo has ruled himself out. He said, looks like he's going to the Bunnies to help Wayne with his medication. So Ben Teo going there, reels himself out. Cam Smith's ruled himself out.
0: JT's ruled himself out.
2: We ain't got many left, which is why this bloke said, no one asked you, mate, but this bloke's put his hand up.
9: Oh, look, it's a huge role. It's something that QRL rang me. I'd definitely have that conversation and really enjoyed my time at the 19s. I think it's something that it's a great pathway.
2: Okay, that's Darius Dubs. Boyd. And all I got to say is, Karma Blues!
10: Triple M Breakfast.
0: Well, there's not a day that goes by where Donald Trump doesn't find himself in an argument with a journalist. Generally, they're asking questions he doesn't want to answer, or perhaps he doesn't know the answer to, and so he tries to turn it around on them and says, you're a terrible person. I think he's called people stupid before. You're a stupid person. Piggy? I don't like you.
6: Remember Piggy?
0: Little Piggy.
6: That was nice to a female on Air Force.
0: Little
6: someone.
0: Piggy. You're a little piggy. Little greedy piggy. Nice. And there he was sitting in the Oval Office, and there was all the press there asking him questions. He actually had some visitors with him. I don't know where they're from, but there was a young boy there, and it was almost like that moment when, you know, when you go for a sleepover at your mate's and his parents are arguing and you're stuck there going, oh my God, what's going on? I want to go home.
2: The only thing worse is when they're making love in the bedroom next door.
0: Did that happen to you? Yes, do you want to talk about it?
2: No,
6: and
2: I don't.
6: Back
2: no.
6: in your day, it would have been on a waterbed too. No, I sprung a leak out the window.
0: Well, Trump finds himself in an argument with a journalist and he does address the fact that there is a guest there and that we're doing this in front of him, but they proceed to do it anyway.
11: Did he ask you specifically to scale back on those? Did he ask you specifically to scale back on those?
13: Quiet. You're very disrespectful in front of this young man. Okay? Don't you find her disrespectful? He understands. Quiet. Who are you with?
11: I'm with CNN.
13: Fake news.
0: Fake news. Fake news.
2: Who was the young man?
0: I don't know. There was some kid sitting there.
2: What was he doing?
0: He was like probably doing a field trip, you know, like, oh, come see the White House. It's so great. I want to be a politician when I grow up. Not anymore. I definitely don't want to be a reporter for CNN either because Donald Trump continues to go at her.
11: I just wanted to follow up on the South Korea question.
13: You're a loud, boisterous person. You're fake news.
11: I was trying to find out if you had been talking to Kim Jong-un, if he had asked you to scale back on those military exercises.
0: She is kind of annoying.
6: Yeah, but, bro, don't take the bait. You're the president.
0: You're the president.
6: Don't let her get under your skin.
2: You're the leader of the Western world.
6: Just ignore it.
0: Maybe she should take a little, clip out of this guy's book because, you know, he managed to get a response out of the president to the question I think that she was trying to ask.
14: Why hasn't Kim Jong-un responded to your request to have a conversation?
13: How do you know he hasn't responded?
14: Has he?
13: Yeah, he has.
0: Liar!
10: Triple M Breakfast.
2: We forgot to mention the cricket, of course, the second test against Bangladesh.
0: How shit we are, you were going to say?
2: It's starting Saturday in Mackay and...
0: this is the second test.
2: The big second test. Yeah. There are only two, so there'll be no more. So this is your last chance to watch the Bangladeshis before they head home to...
0: Bangladesh.
2: Dhaka.
6: So, Marto, are you telling me this is our big chance to draw with Bangladesh at home?
2: I don't know what dud punt's offering on that, but listen, in reality... The headline says, Matt gets a bat as Jake pays price. Yep, Matt Renshaw is back for this man.
6: Amen.
15: Australian cricket selectors have swung the axe, dropping Jack Weatherald for this week's second test against Bangladesh. Queensland batter Matt Renshaw has replaced the struggling opener in the squad in line for his first test in 3 years.
2: Matt Renshaw, bang. This is his third coming. Of course, he got picked as a 20-year-old, the big, tall left-hander. Only lasted a year. In the role. Let's turn through his stats.
6: How old is he?
2: He's 30, and that's why Perfect. They finally picked him. He just turned 30 a couple of months ago, and they said, you were too young before. Now you're 30. He's married. He's a father. You've got to be old.
6: Classic Australian cricket.
2: Team.
6: Nathan Lyon's 38. Oh, that might be too young for our team. Bring him back when he's 44.
2: I don't know what they're going to do. But don't forget, Matt Renshaw, first test was in November 2016. He was dropped a year later after he'd played the Bangladeshis. Oh. So they took care of him 10 years ago.
0: What did Weatherall do to deserve this?
2: He was just generally shit.
6: Okay. Didn't make enough runs.
2: They couldn't drop him before because he was born in Darwin and the test was in Darwin.
0: So they wanted to give him a little homecoming.
2: He was the feel-good, rub him on the tummy story about the first test. And they looked around for a batsman who was born in Mackay, couldn't find one, and they said, Matt Renshaw, off you go, son.
6: He tore it up last year. And remember, he hit 102 off 51 balls in that Heat game, the record chase in the BBL. I'm excited
0: to see
6: our
0: guy, Travis Head. What's he doing?
2: Yeah, he's the other opener.
6: Yeah, he's there.
2: So we'll have two lefties opening again.
6: Where is he?
0: Good. So he should be.
6: Down the other end of the pitch. Yeah. That's where he is.
0: I'd pick him.
2: All right, Matt Renshaw. This will be his 15th test in 10 years, averaging 30. Good luck, son.
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6: Perfect day to judge Brisbane's ugliest dog. There could be a little bit of fighting going on, potentially, depending on the diet of said dogs. Do you award extra points for
1: Stinky, drooling, ugly dog network?
6: There you go. Stinky dogs get extra points morning.
2: We're going to see some munted dogs this morning, but let's talk about how good dogs are in terms of that. We were just saying their sense of smell is incredible and their orientation, the ability to realise where they are. And it led us to, we were just having a chat in here about dogs that find their way home. Dogs go missing. You know those stories, if I haven't seen my dog for 5 years and it just wandered in the front yard. I love those stories.
6: Dogs apparently get on trains. If you, some of them I don't believe.
2: All right.
6: The dog gets the train back home.
2: Cop this one. This is 20 years ago. Mate of mine building, carpenter and builder at Paddington, lived at Corinda, okay? Left his dog at work.
6: It's not a train. You're not doing it.
2: He made it home because he'd had a couple and he went to a buyer. A mate's place on the way home, left the dog on the work site, and the dog found its way home.
6: What, tap the go-kart, 50 cent fare.
2: It walked home along the site. Dogs
0: isn't that why they wee on trees? That's to mark their territory so that they can, you know, find their smell as they go.
6: I don't know if it's Hansel and Gretel. I think that's to scare other dogs off. Is it marking for other dogs?
2: He would have known. Yeah. He would have been driving because he was at that job site for about 3 months. He would have been driving past all those landmarks. Oh, right, there I am. And found its way. It walked in the front yard, and just after he got home, he'd forgotten he had the dog. I did that once. I left my dog on site. It sat there. Bella it was. Bella sat there at the work site, and I realised 2 hours later, I went, oh, Jesus, left the dog at work.
0: Well, now we've got Facebook community pages that let people know that their dogs are missing and always want to make sure that they're insured a safe return. Whereas back in the old days, dogs just used to walk around. No one had fences.
2: No one had fences.
0: And dogs would just wander the streets.
2: And
0: And then they'd eventually find their way home now. Whereas a dog will walk 5 metres out of its house and people are like, the dog's lost.
2: Oh, God.
6: Can I just throw up a different theory here, given it's your mate? Is there every chance your mate just forgot to take the dog to work and then just came home and thought the dog's come home from work?
2: No.
6: And still in the yard.
2: The dog was at work. Because the dog used to jump in the ute every morning and the dog was doing something when he drove off.
6: All right, 133353. Hit us with your came home story.
2: Please.
6: Right. How far?
2: What are you calling it?
6: Dog came home.
2: Dog came home.
6: Where'd you leave your dog? Dog came home. Dog went missing.
0: Yeah, how long did your dog go missing for? Because there was a story just recently on the news where that woman was reunited with her dog after 14 years. I'm like, bro,
2: 14
0: that's
2: years?
0: Not the same dog.
6: That's a different dog.
2: Katie from Burpengary. What happened?
3: So my partner at the time was doing quotes and we had a staffy that liked to stand on the toolbox because he thought he was bigger because he was only short. that was his last known location, so he went missing for about a week and a half. We door knocked everywhere, couldn't find him.
2: Hold on, Katie, did he fall off while driving along?
3: The car was parked. We think he let himself out.
0: Jumped, yeah.
2: Okay. Yeah.
3: So a week and a half, we've door knocked the area he was last known seen in, and it took an old lady across the road to tell us that the people across the road had him because their dog had just recently passed away.
0: Oh,
3: when we got there, knocked on the door, he was on the lounge eating twisties with the kids.
6: Twisties and durries.
0: Katie, did you end up then going, oh, he looks so happy here, you guys can keep him and he can just come and visit every now and then?
3: Oh, well, he has had a couple of sleepovers. He actually was picked up by a dog ambulance from the Brisbane North side, and we found him at Fairfield 2 weeks later.
0: He's a wanderer.
3: Yeah.
0: I'm a wanderer.
2: What is that? Oh, that's the lost dog place at Fairfield. I've picked up our dog from there.
3: Yeah, but he just had wobbly legs because he was old, and they said he'd been hit by a car. He hadn't been hit by a car at all.
2: He was just munted.
6: That's how you know you've got a munted dog, when he walks like he's been hit by a car.
12: Triple M Breakfast.
2: Can we talk about, while we're talking about cars, advanced driver assistance systems. Advanced driver assistance systems.
6: Is this your beeping and crap?
2: The beeping and warnings. Listen, as a driver of a basic ute, I've got my seatbelt. If I don't put my seatbelt on, it'll beep when I go over 20 k's an hour. Apart from that, I don't have any of this nonsense. I didn't realise all this existed.
15: They include blind spot monitoring, rear cross traffic alert, which advises of approaching traffic when a car is reversing, lane keep assist to warn a driver if they veer outside the centre of their lane, and autonomous emergency braking if a vehicle senses a collision risk.
2: Any new car in Australia, I think it's from today, is it, has got to have all these features, apparently. I didn't realise this.
0: Mine's got it all, but I turn it off.
6: Yeah.
0: It's so annoying.
2: Right.
0: The latest is. Eyes. I don't need you to tell me to stay in the lines. The problem is, and I do a lot of driving. My Life 360 told me I did 2,000 kilometres last week in driving, just getting kids to sport. People are on their phones so much. They have got, because they've got their phone in the cradle, it's not in their hands, they're watching YouTube, they're watching Netflix, they're watching Instagram reels.
2: They're doing their makeup, but they're not even trying
0: to hide it anymore. Yeah. But because they're doing so much eyes down driving, they're not actually looking where they're going. So they rely on all of these features and functions in their car to keep them in the middle of the lane.
2: Tell old caveman here, I can do all that stuff without watching the road.
0: No, you're not supposed to, but people are doing it. People are more distracted on the road than ever.
2: Yeah. All right. Can I just, so in case
0: but I
2: you
0: turn
2: feel,
0: mine off.
2: That's what
0: it's
2: I want
0: really
2: to talk
0: annoying
2: about.
0: Because mine actually is a hazard in the sense that if I sort of like veer, you know, like slightly right to the lane, it pushes me back.
2: Does it
0: away
2: pull you
0: from,
2: back?
0: Yeah, it pushes me back.
2: All right.
0: It takes control of the steering wheel almost.
2: All right.
0: And I think that that's more dangerous. So I turn it off and I drive.
2: All right. In case you're worried. You are not alone.
15: Despite the increasing prevalence of this technology, this report found up to 60% of drivers actively turn safety alerts off.
0: Yeah.
2: Hit the national anthem. Well done, Aussie. 60% of you ignore everything you're told to do.
0: You know what the worst one is that I find the most annoying is the reverse camera monitor, because we often will be towing. So we'll have a caravan or a trailer or something on the back of our vehicle and it will break because it senses that there's something there.
2: Oh, Jesus.
0: So it's really annoying. It will break on my behalf. I'm like, no, I know, because I can skirt.
2: I put the trailer on there.
0: Yeah, or even if I'm reversing in a car park, I know how close I am to that car because I can see with my eyes using the mirrors and the reverse camera. I don't need you to break for me. Yes, alert me that there's something there. Beep, beep, beep. That's fine. I'm okay with that.
2: Can you turn that off?
0: My car breaks for me.
6: Yeah, you've got to turn that off if you're tired.
0: Ridiculous.
6: Yeah, just
2: Can you turn that off?
0: It's so dangerous. Yeah.
2: Can you turn that off?
0: Yeah, I turn it all off.
2: Yeah. Where do you do that in case anyone's listening right now?
0: You know when you pull up at the lights and to save fuel, it cuts out the engine?
2: Yeah.
0: You can turn that off as well.
6: I turn that one off all the time.
0: But you have to do it every time you get in the car, which is really annoying.
6: I was in Marto's car the other day. You've deactivated the smoke alarm in there. You've got a smoke detector.
4: Mm. You've got a Shiggy Bop brain.
2: That's right.
6: It's like a little chimney.
0: But those Teslas.
6: Driving around.
0: Yeah, the Teslas. We got an Uber from, you know, Cornubia into the city last week, and the driver doesn't even have his hands on the steering wheel. It just drives for him. It indicates, it merges.
2: Oh, wow.
0: It does all the things.
6: Have you seen it, America Waymo? They literally do not have a driver.
0: That was the first time I've ever been in a Tesla.
6: No, but I mean, you had a driver, right?
0: Yeah.
6: Have you seen the ones that I'm talking about?
0: Oh, driverless ones.
6: You up in the back, and there ain't nobody in the front.
0: I don't trust that.
6: Driving around. That's how America's rolling.
0: I'm too much of a control freak.
2: Yeah. I'd rather a pissed Dave Warner driving.
6: No. Only if you switch seats with him when the RVT comes up.
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32: G'day, it's Tex Walker from the Crows.
33: Come on. Let's talk
32: about Tex.
34: Tex will play 300 games. That sounds a lot like
35: I
34: would walk 500 miles.
35: Oh.
32: I was going to say, is it just me or when that song comes on, do you stomp your feet and hit him in the air?
35: Absolutely. Well, that's the one we did.
34: More than Modra. More than John Cook.
35: Stiffy John Cook.
32: Stiffy.
35: Yeah.
32: He's coming over this weekend, Stiff.
34: Is he? Yeah. What, for the game?
32: Yeah.
34: Coming to see the big Texan play can't against GWS.
32: Can't wait to see him.
34: Lucky you didn't go to Perth because you didn't play over there. Tell us about the plan, why you didn't play and why you travelled over there with the team.
32: Yeah, so the plan was always not to play the Perth game. And I get the noise around me going to Perth. Nixie and I had a good conversation about staying around the group. Obviously, after the week that I had retiring, and it was quite an emotional week. I was really keen to get away and get out of Adelaide just to take a big, deep breath and hang around the boys, as I don't know how many more I'll have of those.
34: So
32: that was the main reason for it. And it's interesting because a lot of people say, oh, you shouldn't travel. Well, guess what? When there's a four-day break, most of the AFL, jump on a tin bird and get away. So
0: what's the difference? Doing that anyway. You would have been doing something like that.
32: Yeah.
0: Or in the car with the kids for a few hours, everyone's you know, like it would have been exhausting no matter what you did.
32: It was non-issue for mine. Yeah. It was good to be around the boys and watch them play some really, really good footy. I thought the boys were outstanding on the weekend. Obviously, we didn't get the result that we wanted to, but we spoke yesterday and it was back to, you know, the way we wanted to play. And we'd probably walk out of that game with, oh, I don't know, there'd be 10 to 12 guys that put their hand up and go, nah, I want to be better. And we're, what, 3 goals away from the best team. So,
0: And they played really...
32: Some really, really good signs, Loz. And we're looking forward to, you know, keeping this momentum going into Giants this week. And wherever we end up over finals, we want to just keep this ball rolling.
34: How do you get those 10 to 12 players in form, Tex? It's been one of those years where there's always been blokes a little bit out of form. There's only probably been less than a handful of games where the Crows have been really close to their best. So it's sort of time now to get into form and make a name for yourself.
32: Well, it comes from within, doesn't it, Roo? You've got to find a way as an individual, and if boys around them can help them, then that's what we'll do. So, yeah, it's a great sign. It's a glass half full way of looking at it, and I reckon we're in a great position to launch into finals after this weekend against the Giants.
34: Well, you'll be back. Alex Neil Bullen should be back, and you can make a case for Wayne Miller being up there with the most important players in the side with Dawson and Rankin, the way they're playing at the moment. Wayne Miller's ball movement from halfback is really important. As long as he gets through training Wednesday, he'll be back as well.
32: Yeah, and people don't really talk about his ability to defend as well. He never gets beaten, Junior. So, we're really pumped to have him back, and Nibbler and myself as well. So
34: it will be the best side the Crows have had on the deck all year, I think, because just about every game they've had 5 to 6 to 7 to 8 players out. This week you've basically there'll be no one injured, will there?
32: No, not.
0: I could kick a door off its
34: doesn't
0: hinges
34: mean
0: when
34: you're
0: you
34: going
0: to
34: win.
0: Like,
34: well, it doesn't mean you're going to win at all. But
0: I know, but
34: it does mean there's no excuses, Loz.
32: We're in a position to, as I said, have a best crack at the Giants this weekend, and we've got a good side on the field, but that means nothing unless we can stick to the way we want to play and have 23 blokes playing their role, Ruud. It becomes quite influential, and we're looking forward to a massive opportunity Saturday night.
34: James Borlase's got a bit of a smile on his face after signing a deal. The lad's been made to earn it after a while. He was born in Egypt. Tell everyone about
32: that, Loz?
0: That's awesome.
32: Yeah.
0: I've never been, and I would love to go.
34: Port Adelaide people don't think it's awesome because that's why he's at the Crows. His dad was a premiership player for Port Adelaide, and he should be playing for Port Adelaide because he was born in Egypt. And he fell in our zone for...
0: Egypt's in our zone?
32: Yeah.
34: There's rules about where you're born and how you can get players.
0: Yeah. On one side of the Nile, we've got the Crows, and on the other side...
34: Little loophole.
32: Yeah. I think we're finally getting Big Daz over the line to be a Crow supporter too.
34: James Borlase's dad?
32: James Borlase's dad. So, he's a ripper, Boz. The boys absolutely love him. And to see his development and growth over the past sort of, you know, 2 years has been unbelievable. And he's playing on the best defender every single week and absolutely lapping it up. And he's doing a great job for us. So it's a great reward for what he's been able to do the last few years.
34: What about on the flip side? A lot of speculation about Nick Murray and Jordan Butts. How does that affect the locker room?
32: Yeah, look, another two guys that are very well loved within the locker room. It's one of those things that you love both of them, but you understand that they've got to put their own careers ahead of everyone else's. So, we'd love to have both of them around and have them fit and healthy, but they've got to do what's best for themselves. I'm sure we'll find out what happens over the next however long.
34: Did you hear about Loz getting caught with her pants down?
0: I was on the toilet and the door swung open. It was bad.
34: He heard. It was in the car.
32: I heard.
0: Apparently, you've got a story that'll make me feel better, though.
32: Yes, I do, Loz.
0: Because I like when I go through something traumatic. I think sharing is good because...
32: Being vulnerable.
0: Yeah, you realise you're not alone.
32: Yes.
0: So I like to force it out of people with prizes and go, I'll give you tickets to something. You tell me. tell me that you did it too.
34: You can give Tex some tickets to the Royal Adelaide Show next for Tex, telling us all about his nudity in his life. We'll find out more with the big Texan next.
1: It's Triple M.
2: Come on. Let's talk about
3: Tex.
2: Let's talk about
3: Tex.
34: All right, we got the big Tex Walker in. He's been a suspect in who kidnapped it.
32: No comment.
34: No comment there. But you did hear about Loz getting caught with her pants down earlier on today. Have you got a situation where you've been caught?
32: So, yeah, you were saying that it was me that was nude. It wasn't actually me that was nude.
0: Oh, yeah, it was a friend, was it?
32: Yeah, it was a friend. Yeah. Myself and a few of my mates, we'd gone up to Byron Bay for a footy trip, and we'd had a few Darren Jarmans the night before.
34: Yeah.
32: And we woke up the next morning, and most of us got up and said, righto, let's go to Brekkie. We need to hurry up and go to Brekkie. One of our mates was dragging the chain, so he was in a bit of a rush, chucked his gear on, and he was a bit excited down under, Loz. So what he did was tucked it up in the top of his pants. Tucked it up in the top of his pants so it wasn't poking outwards.
0: Oh, and we started walking
32: to Brekkie, and it was pretty hot that morning. So I was the only one in front of him on the way to this cafe. So he'd said, I'm going to take my shirt off. So as he's taking his shirt off, I've turned around, and it was hanging out the top.
0: No. Good for him, by the way.
32: And there were people walking past the other way, which I'm sure would have seen how excited he was.
0: Oh, no.
34: Put you off your tucker, that one.
32: We didn't go to the cafe. We turned around and went home. It was disgusting.
0: Yeah, that is. Surely you can feel things.
32: Well, you know when you wake up and you're sort of in a rush, you're still half asleep. I think that's what occurred. And
0: I don't know how you guys walk around with them things. They're just
32: dangling. I laughed.
0: Yeah, that was funny.
32: I had tears in my eye. Yeah. But, that was my story. So it wasn't me nude, but one of my mates, it was my best mate.
34: Was your best mate.
32: Yeah.
34: You sacked him after that.
32: Nah, I still love him. Still love him.
0: Incredible scene.
34: Hey, were you barracking for Port Adelaide on the weekend when they were playing Melbourne?
32: I was.
34: Yeah, we need to barrack for the Western Bulldogs this week, or Richmond. Who else is there that we need an upset with? West Coast Eagles to beat Hawthorn. So there's a few results to go the Crows' way and to beat GWS.
32: Come on, boys, help us out.
34: That's what happens, Loz. You're getting desperate.
32: No.
34: You got a joke for us, Texan?
32: Yeah. How do you get a country girl's attention?
34: Yeah, I'm glad you didn't stuff that right up.
0: Yeah. Look, I don't know.
34: How do you get a country girl's attention?
32: A tractor.
34: Good on you, Texan. Still running good gags, mate.
32: Good on you, team. Thanks for having me.
34: And good luck on the weekend, and we'll catch you next week.
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34: Oh, Loz, you were telling us yesterday that we went out to a lunch for work last week, and on your way there you had to go via the train station and you got caught in a very tricky situation.
0: Now, the train station, Liz, are a bit like an airport loo in that the door is really far away from the toilet.
34: Right.
0: Because people have, like, suitcases and stuff. They give you a bit more room in there.
34: Yep.
0: Close the door,
34: yep.
0: Switch the lock, hang my bag on the back of the door.
34: Beautiful.
0: And the door is opening and my handbag has unlatched the lock on the door. You can imagine. Anyway, and I'm sitting there covering everything up with my hands and sort of pushing my leg forward and trying to touch the door.
34: Any people walking past?
0: Well, two teenage girls, they had like cool hair with pink streaks in it, and one of them had a nose ring.
34: Oh, no.
0: And I was like, all right, this could be bad. You know, these girls could take a photo of me or something here, you know what I'm saying? But never judge a book by its cover, because they went, "Oh my God, are you okay?" And then they pulled the door closed for me.
34: Oh,
0: and
34: awesome.
0: I said, "Thanks, girls." And they stood there and held the door while I finished my wee. And we all sat there in silence while we listened to me pee. And they held the door. And then I pulled my pants back up and went out there.
34: And you come to lunch.
0: I just want to say thank you to the sound man for not using a pee sound effect. I actually really expected that. And,
1: or fart or something.
0: Thanks, Sam. Yeah. Oh, fart. Can you imagine?
1: Women don't.
34: What
1: do
34: if
1: that.
34: He went rogue like that?
0: I don't think I'd ever forgive him. Anyway, it happens sometimes, things like that. And there's not much you can do about it except think about it for the rest of your life every night when you're falling asleep. And I wouldn't mind hearing from people. Have you ever been caught with your pants down at, or, you know, just a bit of accidental nudity? There's nothing more horrendous, particularly in public or when someone like a mother-in-law sees, you know, it's just, have you ever accidentally flat? Oh, yeah, Rue, you
34: well, I've got a list of
0: one.
34: Things.
1: Oh.
34: Sarah got showed a screenshot of herself nude in the shower in front of my dad, was on the couch with
0: what?
34: Her boobies out and all sorts of
0: things.
34: Is that
0: when Tommy got hold of the phone?
34: Yeah, Tom took a photo of Sarah in the shower and then
0: he was so
34: she
0: little.
34: Uploaded it onto the big screen TV. My old man said, look at it. Dad said, "Lucky it's a bit foggy, Sarah."
0: Oh.
2: I had my old fella flop out on in the middle of a football game, and I won Tool of the Week.
0: Yeah, very
2: was,
0: good.
2: Yeah, there's only probably a million people watching that. So
0: that happened, did you know it was happening at the time? Yeah. You felt the
2: I had to make a decision between sort of trying to tuck it in while I was running or use two ends to mark the ball.
0: You chose the team. You chose.
2: No, I tucked in with one hand and marked it with the other.
0: Oh, wow.
2: I had to try. I had to make a decision.
0: You can have it all.
2: No, well, you can try to.
0: I only asked that because once I was at Bunnings and someone, I saw him crouching down, and this is burnt in my memory because I was a kid. He had on like really short shorts. You know the ones, the runner shorts that cut up really high on the side?
2: Yeah, oh, yeah, yeah, yeah. Yep.
0: Skinny legs. And he was crouching down to get something off the floor, and his whole everything, junk and everything, was hanging out.
2: Yeah, they can.
0: But it was touching the ground, Roo.
2: What?
0: It was, and he didn't notice.
2: He might have liked it.
0: Well, this is what I'm thinking. Was he like,
2: that's nice.
0: It was a warm day. Yeah. But I've always, since that moment, I thought, well, maybe you just can't tell.

0: With your pants down or, you know.
1: Your top off or anything. Just some, when you've accidentally flashed or been caught, you know, it's just woeful. I want to not be alone.
0: All right, let's head to Victor Harbour. G'day, Ellie. Have you been in Loz's position?
2: Morning, Loz and Roo. Yeah, but this one was kind of my fault.
1: Okay.
2: I was a little bit boozy.
1: Okay.
2: But I can promise you, Loz, that eventually you do laugh.
1: Okay.
2: You do feel better about it.
1: When you stop.
2: Yeah. So I was doing wedding dress shopping.
1: Yep.
2: With my bridesmaids. We'd been out for like a boozy lunch. There was champagne at like every stop. And there was this one, like it was a big princess dress that I'd just tried on for shits and giggles.
1: Yeah.
2: And then getting out of it was a bit difficult. And I don't know if you've ever been into like some of those showrooms and they've got, you know, the curtain cubicles and stuff. But getting out of this dress and a little bit drunk, I fell backwards out of the dress and landed on the showroom floor just in my underwear. So kicked out. Like,
0: Ellie.
2: Yeah.
1: Ellie. In a bridal.
2: Made for a great story later.
1: Yes.
0: Yeah. Wedding night speech. Good on you, Ellie.
1: Yeah. You see this dress? You don't know what I went through to get it.
0: See what you've created here, Loz. All these sort of stories are getting dragged out.
1: If you've just tuned in, the door swung open on the toilet in the train station when I was sitting on it and got caught peeing by a couple of teenagers.
0: Pants around your ankles?
1: Pants around the knee. Look, it could have been worse. You know, I sometimes wear body suits and you have to take them off completely, right? So you're just nude on the toilet. It's terrible, terrible, very vulnerable. Could have been so much worse. And I shudder to think, thank God I wore the top I wore. Anyway, I want to hear from people who've been caught flashing or a little bit nude in public.
0: All right, we've had some good reaction on the text line. Jamie from Ranella said, I was at the in-laws one night, got up at 1 a.m. for a drink of water. So he's just feeling the wall walking out there because it was in complete darkness. Next minute, he's felt his mother-in-law in the kitchen, both standing there naked. He said breakfast the next day was a little bit interesting. He went back to bed and his missus said, are you okay? And he said, I think I've just felt your mum in the nude in the kitchen. That was a bit of an odd one.
1: You never recover.
0: No.
1: You never recover.
0: Christy from Woodcroft said that she thought her workmate had gone home, but she was caught full stark after getting out of the shower, strolling through the kitchen, and the workmate had just gone out for a ciggy out the back and was watching her walk through the kitchen full starkers.
1: Oh my God.
0: I can completely picture because we've all been to Wet and Wild with the kids at some stage. Not all of us, but a lot of people have.
1: Uh-oh.
0: They all went down the slide at the same time. Kids, wife, husband, all, you know, there's about four or five on the same one.
1: Yeah.
0: Got down the other end, all the wife's swimsuit had come completely off and everything was hanging out everywhere. So.
1: I mean,
0: towel, please. Let's go to Woodville North. G'day, Stephen. Have you been caught? You been caught in the nude?
1: G'day, mate.
3: Yeah, mate. Yeah, playing eight ball at the Finsbury Hotel. The brother-in-law decided to deck me. Thursday night, full bar, late 80s.
0: And what happened?
3: That was nice. everything come out.
0: Oh, no.
3: No jocks. No jocks.
0: No jocks.
1: Commando.
0: No jocks.
1: What kind of pants are you wearing? Not jeans, surely.
3: Trackies.
1: Yeah, that's fair. Yeah.
0: The old tracky dacks are down. All right, Steve.
1: Steve.
4: I saw his billards.
1: Oh, yeah. Hamish.
0: All right. It looks like you're not the only one caught with your pants down.
1: Thanks, guys.
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12: Now, when bad things happen to you and you work in radio, there's a sort of, you've got a two brains going. You've got, I can't believe this is happening. And then you've got the other brain going, shit, this is good content. and that was what happened to me on Friday. We had a charity lunch, which we were going to for work, and it was for Puddle Jumpers Backpack for Kids and Catherine House, and it was at Station Road, and our boss Vicky had organised it and raised a bunch of money, which was awesome. And I got there early, which never happens to me in any – it's never happened in the past. But I had enough time to run to the loo in the train station because it was sort of walking through there to get through. I thought, yeah, I won't get to the event and then have to say, sorry, guys, I've just got to run to the loo, go before. I thought, gosh, this must – this life feels good of being organised. Just pop into the train station loo. Now, the train station loos are a bit like an airport loo in that the door is really far away from the toilet because people have like suitcases and stuff. They give you a bit more room in there, which is fine. Didn't think too much of it. Go in, hang my bag, close the door, switch the lock, hang my bag on the back of the door.
13: Beautiful.
12: Now, what I don't realise is that my bag then rests where the lock is, okay? So I sit down and I start to pee and I start to hear noise and I look up and the door is opening and my handbag has unlatched the lock on the door. And
13: how far away? You can't reach over and push it.
12: Try to reach out my leg, won't touch the door.
13: Too far away.
12: Too far away. And I'm going, oh, God. Oh, God. Oh, God.
13: Did you
12: oh
13: just
12: God.
13: Say something?
12: I said, oh, no. Oh, no, no, no, no, no. And there's people in there, Roo. There's lots of people in this toilet. But nobody's walked past just yet. And I go,
13: oh,
12: please.
13: So someone hasn't pushed it. Just the wind's opening it.
12: It's just the weight of my handbag has changed the street. Do you know what I mean? Like
13: right,
12: it's just slowly opening. And I'm sitting.
13: Oh, I've got a couple of questions, but it's not appropriate.
12: No, no, no, no. I was, yeah, you can imagine. Anyway, and I'm sitting there covering everything up with my hands and sort of pushing my leg forward and trying to touch the door.
13: Any people walking past?
12: Well, two teenage girls with backpacks and sort of not. The kind of teenage girls that normally, I'll be honest, I'd be a little bit, I'm scared of them because I find teenagers really intimidating.
13: Yeah, yeah.
12: They had like cool hair with pink streaks in it and one of them had a nose ring. No. And I was like, oh, sweet, look.
14: Like mean girls.
12: Yeah, and in that moment, time sort of slows down and you can go, all right, this could be bad. You know, these girls could take a photo of me or something here, you know what I'm saying? But never judge a book by its cover because they went, oh my God, are you okay? And then they pulled the door closed for me.
13: Oh, that's
12: and
13: nice.
12: I said, thanks, girls. And they stood there and held the door while I finished my wee. And we all sat there in silence while we listened to me pee. And they held the door. And then I pulled my pants back up and went out there.
13: And you come to lunch.
12: I think about seven people walked past before that who saw it and didn't help me. And it was truly horrifying. And I just want to say, you know, I understand that you do make the loo a little bit bigger, but I think you need to do it the average human leg length distance from the toilet because what do you do?
14: Yeah, these
12: you
14: things
12: can't
14: happen.
12: Stand up.
14: Yeah,
12: maybe there's nothing
13: check
12: you can
13: that
12: do.
13: The lock's actually shut.
12: Well, or move the bag hanger to the wall. You know what I mean? Like, because that it was almost like by design.
13: Common.
12: It just I hung my bag. The bag sat, and it just flicked the switch.
14: Yeah.
13: It's just I think it's just one of those things, Loss. I don't know if you can blame them for that one.
12: It's my fault. It was me. And I think when you go through something like that, you go through these 12 stages of grief, don't you?
14: Yeah, for sure.
12: I think I'm still at anger, to be honest. I can't wait to get to acceptance.
14: Okay. That'll come.
13: How come you didn't tell us about this at lunch on Friday?
12: Well, I sort of didn't want to disrespect the fine people that you know, we were raising money for charity. I didn't want to make people.
13: It would have been a good story up on the microphone.
12: Yeah. That was, when I was doing the, when I was doing the raffle, just quietly.
13: Would have filled a bit of dead air in between the bids.
14: Yeah.
12: That's right. Yeah.
13: By the way, I've got a story for you.
12: We've got Purple 14, and have you guys ever been to the train station toilets?
14: It's rude. It's a Loz, Triple M.
11: Triple M's rude, tits and Loz for breakfast. Triple M breakfast.
12: Working from home is a contentious thing. Some people love it. Some people don't like it. Some people think it's good for business or bad for business.
13: I think in Victoria, Loz, they're just trying to mandate a rule that you have to allow them to do it a couple of days a week or something.
12: Well,
13: like a real serious policy.
12: I think it's, you know, some people say it kills the city, which I think we can agree it has changed, you know. But they're starting to notice that people aren't necessarily, they are actually quite productive when they're at home, even if they're missing out on
13: certain
12: things. Well, yes, they are. And it's not necessarily in the way.
13: Who are we asking?
12: They're doing all sorts of studies at universities and things on people, putting Apple Watches on them, tracking their productivity with their work and everything. So one of the things they're finding is that the people who work from home really benefited from short micro breaks that you wouldn't get when you're at the office. So you might be sitting at your desk for 2 hours straight, and even though you're working hard, you're not achieving as much because your brain is exhausted, your eyes are tired from the screen, there's noise around you, ambient noise, someone keeps interrupting you with a question.
13: Well, they don't go and have coffee breaks and chat breaks at
12: Not in the same way. So they'd have more like designated times where they would go.
13: Right.
12: Whereas at home, people were going whenever they felt like it, whenever their body just needed it. They'd go to the loo, they'd go get a coffee, they'd go
13: take
12: into the backyard.
13: Take
12: the dog out for a wee, maybe put a load of washing on, only like a few minutes at a time. But what the studies show is that when they got back to their desk, they were much more productive, less stressed, and able to actually concentrate for that block of time and get more work done.
13: When I'm at home sitting at the table trying to do work, I get interrupted by the postie all the time delivering goods.
12: Right.
13: Yeah. So that would happen at most people's homes, wouldn't it?
12: Yeah, there'd be a bit of that. So that would be a couple of minutes a day. But it's more about the psychology of how do you get the most out of someone when do they feel the best? And a lot of people don't really, you know, I suck in an office environment. It's not good for me. I do need to be around people, so it's a bit tough for me because I need to have sort of be inspired by people, but there's something about the office that drains the life out of me. Mm-hmm. So some, you know, my sister-in-law works heaps.
13: What about when you're home? Are you capable of focusing and working from home?
12: Mm-hmm. Not well. I need most of my jobs are creative. So the ones that my professional career jobs have been about collaboration. So it's better for me to be around people.
13: Right.
12: But if you're a data analyst or you know, doing tech or whatever, and you don't need to have someone next to you to inspire you, or whatever. And, you know, you can get it done. I think that there's pros and cons to it. Mm. I think.
13: So is there any confirmed data about productivity, like 100% honest, non-biased research done about working from home and working in an office yet? Have we actually got anything? Has anyone?
12: I don't have any of it in front of me, but, not anecdotal. From what I've read here.
13: Who wrote that? Like, is that person?
12: It's University of Queensland. Oh, do I know who publish this article? I don't know.
13: You know, half the articles we read now always got a slant for some
12: that's
13: reason.
12: That's a whole other conversation about, you know, why would they, that's a good question, Rue. Why have they published this today? What's their
13: motivation? If you were starting up a business right now, would you rather your people work from home or work in the office? Seriously?
12: It depends on the business. But if it was a big corporation and I suddenly was I'd want my employees to be the most productive that they could be and the happiest with most job, you know, and I wouldn't want to just.
13: There's a lot of things to take into consideration in there with parenting and kids and driving in and parking.
12: From the mums I've spoken to, they've gotten back into work a lot sooner after maternity leave because they were able to work from home a few days a week.
13: Yep.
12: And so they were able to keep their jobs. And also not have to worry so much because they could put a load of washing on, they could get the chicken out of the freezer, they could take the dog out and do the things that their brain is half at home when they're at work because they've got to manage these two worlds. So it works for some people, but other people it doesn't. But I thought that was interesting.
13: Yeah. Gen Z are eating for convenience at the moment. Now, Gen Z are people born between 1997 and 2012, which makes them 14 years old up to 29 years old.
12: 29. Right?
13: So that's what we're talking about, I think, for Gen Z. They eat for convenience. One in three of them skip dinners. Doesn't sound like they really plan for their meals, which, you know, if you're at the younger end of it, that's probably not hard to believe. But I wonder where that goes to when they get a little bit older. Do they change? Do they adapt as their lifestyle needs and responsibilities change or not?
12: I have a theory that it's two things. I think it's staying at home with mum and dad for a lot longer because, you know, people are living at home with their parents till later now and meals being done for you to a later sort of point in your life. So you're not necessarily cooking as much for yourself. You're not learning those skills. So then when you get out of the house, it's not a sort of ingrained thing and you just go, I'm just hungry. I just need to eat. So you're probably doing a lot of rotisserie chickens and bread and stuff like that and, you know, simple stuff. And also if people are working, both parents now, if you're a Gen Zer that's in your late 20s and you're married and you've got a little kid, most people, both parents are working. Mum used to just be able to, you know, she had a bit more time in the day because she was at home so she could cook and put a bit more effort in and it's hard. I get sick of meal prep. I get sick of coming up with ideas too.
13: I'm sure really everyone has forever. So the lad in the paper is a son of an Italian mum and dad, and his mum used to work two jobs and always have a meal every day. So no matter how hard they work, they always put a meal on the table. But
12: he just waiting for someone else to come and do it for him, or
13: I think there's a bit of that. Yeah. A lot of Italian lads don't cook a lot.
12: I think a lot of people
13: get food prepped for them.
12: Used to it being done for them, maybe by mum or dad. Hammerstein, you, Hamish, you told us something interesting off air.
15: Yeah.
12: That you have a very robust meal planning system at your house.
13: So give us your family situation.
15: So I've got me, my wife Emily, and two girls at home, Ivy and Mia. One's a teenager, one's in primary school. And dinner was just a headache all the time. So I stepped in and I came up with this system, and it's a little bit convoluted, but it works really well. There's like a dinner Bible, and that's got all the meals that are in rotation that we eat all the time.
13: What do you mean a bottle? You can check in and find out what we're having on Wednesday night.
15: Well, essentially, we whip out the dinner Bible on a Sunday. All the meals are separated into categories. So you've got five categories: rice meals, pasta meals, meat and veg meals, meals that you eat with your hands.
13: Or you plan Monday to Friday.
15: Yep, and I plan out the whole week. We all get to pick a meal each. So that's like your meal, but it's like we all get one category as well, so it mixes things up. So
13: only
15: you're not having
13: for dinner?
15: Yeah, only for dinner.
13: Okay, yep, cool.
15: Yeah. So we have the whole week planned out each night. Everyone knows who's cooking, you know, whether it's me or Em.
13: This is good.
15: Yeah, and there's no doubling up, so it's not all rice and it's not all chicken, and it's like
13: you can't use other ingredients from someone else's meal and stuff.
15: No, we don't get that. It's not that prohibitive.
12: Who touched my sour cream?
15: But
12: that was for tacos.
15: What we do is we do cross the meals off. You know, as we go.
13: Who goes first? Like, who gets out of the four?
15: That's the thing. We've got a big spinning wheel as well.
12: Oh,
15: so you spin that and that decides the category. No. We use one on the phone, but yeah.
12: You use a phone spinning wheel?
15: Yeah.
13: Sounds like fun, though.
15: Yeah, it is. It does make it a bit fun and everyone gets up and about.
12: Bloody and I bet hell. It makes grocery shopping really easy.
15: It does, because I handle that as well. So
12: can I ask, how many meals are in the Bible?
15: There's a lot.
12: Like
15: that's a lot.
12: Over 20?
15: Yes. Oh, yeah,
12: oh,
15: absolutely.
12: Oh,
15: that's probably like at least 100 meals in
13: I
15: there.
13: I might come and live at your gym. You're going to embarrass
12: all
13: of us.
12: Can I just say, Hamish, you should market this? The food Bible. And
15: the
12: everyone
15: the dinner Bible.
12: The dinner Bible. Yeah. And everyone can... That and then you should have an app that is connected to Woolies or something so people can order from the
15: This is growing.
12: Bible.
15: This idea is growing.
13: We need to go deeper into your weirdness. You're in Matty Rao territory.
12: Yeah.
15: Oh, wow.
13: Sammy the Turk. You've got two girls
16: daughters.
13: And a wife who works as well. So how does your house work?
16: It's a bit chaotic and not nearly as well planned.
13: No one's going to live up to that.
16: Oh, my God.
12: We should have finished on the food bar.
16: Yeah. So
13: feel inadequate?
16: Yeah, a little bit. I cook a bolognese on Sunday and we have that every second day during the week. And then on the other day...
12: I can't eat it anymore, Dad.
13: And you're not even an Italian family.
16: No, but...
12: This is going to be the most Anglo bolo you've ever seen.
16: Listen, what I can do is the bolognese, if they start getting bored of that, I throw... I throw a can of beans in and some Mexican spices, and it's Mexican night.
12: Chili.
16: Yes.
17: Wow.
13: You reckon they
12: fall for that? The toucan slam.
16: We don't want bolognese. No worries.
15: Easy.
16: Problem solved.
12: Now, we have someone in the studio who is actually the only person here who this article's about.
18: I was hoping you were going to run out of time.
13: How old are you, Joel?
18: I'm 25.
13: Oh, you're right in the guts of Gen Z.
18: I'm in Gen Z territory.
16: This is a man who can't cook a cup of tea, by the way.
13: He used the water out of the tap.
18: I'm pretty sure this breaks when he logs.
12: Lano Woodley came in and he asked for a cup of tea and Tom just looked at him like, I don't know how to make it. That is one of the most incredible. Mm. So, Tommy, do you have any? And I know the answer, but I need to ask anyway. You don't cook, do you?
18: Not renowned for my cooking, no.
12: When you say not renowned, have you ever cooked?
18: Okay. Mum makes dinner. Very basic, yes.
13: You're at home?
18: Yep.
12: Dad cook?
18: Mostly mum.
12: Mostly mum?
18: Yeah.
12: Will you
13: move out ever?
12: Learn.
13: Will you learn?
18: Will I learn? I should. Yes. That was actually my New Year's resolution.
12: Was to learn how to cook.
18: And it's currently August.
12: Okay.
18: I haven't quite made a lot of progress on that. But
12: Triple M has a social responsibility to
18: teach
12: the young men of Adelaide how to cook.
18: Yep.
13: So would you reckon you'll move out at some point? Seriously, in the next few years?
18: Yes, that's movements in place, yes.
13: For how long?
18: What do you mean for how long?
13: Well, next year or the year after or 3 years?
18: Next year, yeah.
13: Okay, and then when you do that, and if you can't cook...
18: I'll be in a bit of trouble.
13: You'll be on Uber Eats.
12: People either get really fat or really skinny because they stop eating because they can't cook or they start ordering pizza every day.
13: You'll be ringing Mum for recipes, won't you? How do you do this? And we all did that.
18: I'll be ringing Mum and Hamish for recipes.
13: Yeah.
12: Step one, turn on the stove. Oh...
15: Mum!
13: How do you boil an egg?
16: You've got to learn. Yeah. It's a basic life skill.
12: Gotta learn.
18: I'll come around to yours as well.
15: It's all of those. Triple M.
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17: 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Bo Ryan, Kat and Woodsy. Sydney's longest running breakfast team. Just don't ask how. Triple M, Sydney.
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0: Pippin and the Terran.
1: Wow, Wild Wednesday. Yeah. Bocat and Woodsy live and dangerous for free, Sydney.
2: Oh, it's becoming one of my favourite days purely because of that opener.
3: Good morning, yeah. Yo. Is there a better voice to hear in the morning than Rick from Arizona?
1: Oh, I love it when you go Arizonian on us.
2: Pippin and the Terran. You know what? That has even brightened up your mood, Woodsy, and you are a hungry man.
3: Well, I'm 3 hours. Just 5:33? Three hours, 20 minutes, and I'm done.
1: Wow, he's back.
3: I'm done,
1: baby. Wow, now he's yelling
3: again. I can
1: see
3: the finish line. Yesterday was the hardest.
1: I can see the smile coming through when you speak.
3: Went home yesterday, Mackie, big cuddle kiss.
1: A Big Mac?
3: No, my little boy Mackie. Oh. Named him after a Big Mac. Coco, love her to death, big cuddle and kiss. Buster, told me to piss off.
2: I'm not surprised after what you turned down yesterday.
3: Unbelievable.
1: Wow.
2: Yeah, we've been tempting Woodsy every single day because, you know, we need him on all cylinders and him fasting with no food for 3 days isn't great for the show.
1: Nah, and we dangled a few carrots. Yep. We got Grayson Waller, friend of the show, WWE superstar, to call in, offer ringside tickets forever. You meet Seth Rollins. Buster gets to meet his favourite wrestler. Stone Cold Steve Austin was going to be there, I think. And Woodsy turned it down. Later on in the show, we had Woodsy's dad for the first time in 35 years to chat to. Pretty hard to track down that bloke.
3: It's funny, Woodsy, I didn't even know my dad's
1: name. Also tracked it down. The irony of the situation is now Buster, Woodsy's son, won't talk to his dad.
3: His dad, yes.
1: And now Woodsy doesn't talk to his dad. Well, it's hereditary.
3: It's hard.
2: It's
1: generational beef.
3: I learned everything what not to do as a dad, and I'm trying to do the opposite. And he's still not talking to me, my son.
1: Well, no,
2: it's a vicious cycle.
1: Well, not really. You could have got him ringside tickets. Instead, you think about yourself.
3: I'm a selfish human being.
1: You're a self-made millionaire, mate.
2: You wait till we see what we've got in store for you after 6 o'clock.
3: Why are you laughing?
2: I know, because we're a bit sick and we find this funny.
3: There's only one thing that could really tempt me.
1: What is it?
3: Rick from Arizona. Oh, yeah.
2: Well,
1: bring in Rick.
2: Bring in Rick.
1: Ripping in the tent.
3: You're taking me to hedonism.
1: You guys are going to love this. A poll has found that with proper coaching and a strict training regime, that nearly 40% of men feel confident that they could hit the entry criteria for the 2028 LA Olympics.
3: So we're about 18 months away? 2 years?
2: It would roughly be almost 2 years exactly.
1: You've got enough time to train.
3: Yeah. I reckon I could. Right, you got to look at the sports that are in there.
1: I'm with you.
2: What sports
3: have
2: you
3: looked
2: you guys
3: at what
2: do?
3: Sports are in the Olympic Games for this LA one?
2: Of course, I have.
1: Because sometimes they got dumb ones.
2: Well, I mean, Ray Gunn cracked the code for breakdancing.
1: Well,
2: if people don't really know how to qualify, that would be a great example.
3: Correct.
1: So did they take breakdancing out?
2: That is gone now. Yeah, it's not in LA.
3: The one I'd put my hand up for? Cricket's coming to this Olympic Games.
2: But you'd have to beat out all the other Australians.
3: I'd knuckle down real hard for 18 months.
2: I would master it.
1: You know what, man? I actually don't think, I'm agreeing with you.
3: Thank you, brother.
1: Because you can play cricket.
3: I'll be an all-rounder, bowl
1: and bat. But also, you'll get in on a loophole. Because it's like when the NBA players don't play for a World Cup
3: in
1: basketball.
3: Yep.
1: Because they're too busy making bread over there playing in the IPL.
3: They won't be.
1: And they're touring for their respective country.
3: That's it.
2: Yeah, but all the other people that have been training their whole life to just be in like a A team here in Australia are going to be.
3: Don't worry about that, mate. I'm a quick learner cat.
1: Mate, some of these young
2: kids. That is ridiculous. You're no wonder 4 in 10 men.
3: Right,
2: yeah,
3: mate,
2: Dragon,
3: you could do it?
2: No, I don't. I'm realistic. I reckon.
1: If you've already.
3: My mum always told me you got to have dreams, you got to have goals.
1: Hey. I'm with you. You've hit the top level in one sport.
3: Thank you.
1: You've hit the top in radio.
3: Thank
1: that
3: you.
1: That was a lot easier than we thought. And then
3: everyone fell down.
1: Yeah, everyone fell over. Who cares?
3: That might happen in cricket. Everyone 100%. Might fall over in front of me. I might take another Bradbury.
1: Mate, people get lippy, right? And I know what you're lying. A short ball into the body, followed up by another short ball with you wearing those, the Ibiza, what are they called? The Final Boss sunglasses.
3: You remember that? You loved it, didn't you?
1: I loved it.
3: Mate.
1: You hit a couple of them with a gold chain.
3: Could you imagine the sledging?
1: There is.
3: Oh, mate, I'll be fielding at mid-on just to rip into the batters.
2: Actually, you know what? You'd be good at the sledge. Maybe they'd put you on the field for the sledging. And
3: I could be that like that super sub that just comes on the field.
2: Yeah, that's just standing real close with their hands cupped.
1: I'm with you. I'll be wicketkeeper in their ear.
2: Oh, I would love
1: how you
2: to
1: going
2: see
1: now,
2: you.
3: No one would want to play against us.
1: No. It's a cheat code. How you going now, mate? We're going to O'Connell you.
3: Oh.
1: Do we need to remind you what we do to other shows? That's what we're going to do to you, mate. Bowling, Woods.
3: Bowling Woods.
1: Yeah, Woods, correct. Yeah. Cat, what do you reckon?
3: Great keeping, Ryan.
1: Great keeping, Ryan. And we both got the final boss with the chain that goes around our neck. Yeah. And I make that sound when you're running. And we keep turning around. We go, what? I didn't do anything. What? In their
3: heads. Two for one Tuesday.
2: You know what? Maybe I'd watch the cricket if you guys
3: there you go. We're bringing both the seats.
1: We'd make cricket watchable. Speaking of hell yeah, that's what the parking rangers are doing in the Inner West Council at the moment.
2: What is that? Cashing checks
1: left, right and centre. Now, to be very clear, the Inner West holds a very special place in our hearts.
3: It does.
1: Us three, for certain reasons. Well, you grew up there.
3: I grew up there, right in Leichhardt.
1: Now, what's happening is Callan Park, which is where a lot of people take their, you know, sons and daughters to go for a learner drive lesson. They teach them how to start the car.
3: It's a very quiet part of the neighbourhood in there.
1: Yeah, well, it's one of the only parts where you can really get a bit of space and time to yourself. They take their kids down there. They learn to, you know, do a U-turn.
3: Hill starts.
2: Hill starts.
3: I learned my hill starts down there with my mum.
2: Did you learn here in this park?
3: Yeah, I learned in the Callan Park, because I grew up down the road, which is Norton Street, which is probably like three streets from there.
2: Yeah.
3: It's the back, it's sort of, for people listening that don't know where it is, behind Leichhardt Oval, it's on the Bay Run.
1: Great spot.
3: It's a massive area. Like it's not blocked off, but it's really quiet in there. So a lot of people take their L lessons down there.
1: Well, the reason they're not doing it anymore, mate, is because the parking rangers and Inner West Council.
3: What are they doing?
1: They're enforcing a long-standing ban on learner drivers with warnings of $150.
3: Are you kidding me?
1: The warning's $150.
3: What the hell?
2: Why?
3: Where are the kids supposed to learn?
2: Well, I was going to say it's too busy everywhere else.
3: Yeah, there's no thoroughfare. There's not much traffic.
2: You're like
3: in
2: on
3: there.
2: A freeway on the M4, not far
3: what
2: after that.
3: What is wrong with people this day and age?
1: Well, the $150 fine is it's been done because it's due to ramping up of construction in the parkland. So they're trying to say let's protect the construction that's happening in the parkland. The
3: irony let's in do that, construction, but hey,
1: the irony in that. Well, if they're building houses and you know whatnot, I don't hate it. One mother is quoted here saying, a ranger followed my daughter, honking and flashing his high beams. That is ranger behaviour.
3: Yeah, that is.
1: Causing the inexperienced learner to hit the curb.
3: Mate.
2: Oh, I would have done that.
3: Can I say, I thought highway patrols were bad. Rangers are even worse. Mm. Like, they are just trying to show you they've got a job.
1: But a highway patrol are at least police, right? And they're doing a job, HPs, right?
3: They've got to do...
1: They're saving lives.
3: They are.
1: First responders.
3: Rangers,
1: sort of
3: turn it up.
2: Well, and also intimidating a learner.
1: Oh, well, rangers. Rangers, they went to be cops, right?
3: Oh, mate, and they couldn't make it.
1: They got kicked out of cop school in Goulburn.
2: It's one step up from parking inspector.
3: We should find the rangers for going in Callan Park. That is absolute BS.
1: We should get a ranger on, mate.
3: Let's do it.
1: We should get Darcy Byrne on, actually.
2: That's a good idea.
3: My man, Darcy Byrne.
2: Yeah.
1: Callan Park is a beloved site for learner drivers because of its 10-kilometre-an-hour speed zones. I've done faster in 10 there, I tell you.
3: You've ran faster.
1: After I've come out of the, what's the little, is it a La Montage around the corner?
3: Yep.
1: What's the other one?
3: La Montage down the bottom.
1: Drove home from there one night because it's got ultra-quiet roads and approachable routes. Now, obviously, someone in council must live in the area. Let's get real.
3: Someone on
1: the board lives down there near Jeff Fennick, and they're like, we're not going to let this happen anymore. Where are you supposed to learn?
3: Correct.
2: That's it. Not many places around there. But, hey, if you have been, I guess, done by these rangers or you know anything about it, give us a call, 1-333-53.
1: Or if you've got another spot to drive around there, throw it up.
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1: It's a council-a-thon this morning, guys.
3: How good is this?
1: We just had a little bit of fun with the Inner West Council. We've reached out to Darcy Byrne's people, mind you, and he'll get back to us probably just after 8. He's got a few things to do. But we move on to the next council, and this one is, I don't know a lot about this council, but it interests me.
3: Which one is it?
1: Wallara Council.
2: The East. Wallara Council have
1: developed an AI tool.
3: Ooh.
1: It's an assistant called Lara. So they've got their own AI tool. They've named it Lara to answer resident questions 24/7.
2: 24/7, so it's like ChatGPT.
1: ChatGPT.
2: For the eastern suburbs.
1: Essentially,
2: only.
1: That's what it is.
2: Okay.
1: Now, it was introduced because there's hundreds and hundreds of calls and messages daily. You know what councils are like. They get flooded, mate. And help out their they've got to help the residents right away because people in the east, I need an answer yesterday.
2: Right. And Gary only works till 5.
1: Only works till, and he's next door. And I need to know if that pot plant can go off my 14th level.
3: Yes.
1: Onto Redfern. Most questions are about bins, libraries and developments from these Woollahra puppets. But eastern suburbs residents have also been getting more niche with their questions.
2: Ooh. Okay.
1: Now,
2: I can imagine.
1: I think it's a perfect opportunity to bring in our eastern suburbs correspondent / flog, Nico.
2: Oh, because you are the only one out of our entire team that lives in the east.
4: Yeah, and happy to be there.
1: Great call.
3: You look real happy. Whoa, no, he's probably the happiest bloke to come in the morning.
1: I love you, mate, too. You know how I feel about you, but no one asked his, either, do you like being there? But, mate, have you used this Woollahra Council AI tool? Because it's a shortcut, right? It feels like they're doing less and less in councils. Have you used this?
4: There are problems in our area where this is helpful for.
2: Like what?
4: There is one of the issues is it's quite a quiet neighbourhood, which is lovely. So I'm in Vaucluse, just right by the cliffs.
2: Okay. Oh, lovely.
4: There is a bus that goes past once an hour. And a couple of weeks back, I did research at what year will all buses be electric so we don't have to hear it because it is quite noisy.
2: Oh, you've become one of them.
4: Yeah.
2: You're on Lara all the time.
4: If you were there, you would understand. It's very peaceful. You can hear the ocean, then all of a sudden, it's too much. It's too much.
3: Yeah. You, mate.
4: There's that.
1: You'll be able to hear the gap, though, if you can't. The bus is
3: so good. We can see it.
1: Yeah, mate.
2: Jesus.
4: The other thing is we do have quite a nice little water view. So you can see the sailboats and it's nice. It's a humble water view, but one of my neighbours has started growing bamboo and it's gotten to the point where
1: cheap plant.
2: It shoots right up.
4: Yeah, really, really quick. Mm. And so now you can't see the sailboats.
1: Oh.
4: And so...
1: How am I going to watch Sydney to Hobart?
4: And so I did do some research the other day and I did use how to figure out if it's legal, how you can go about it.
3: You're feeding him disgrace.
4: I'm not a disgrace, mate. I'm just trying to...
2: He's preserving his water view.
4: Thank you.
3: Are you serious?
2: He's just a young guy preserving his water view.
4: It's a health issue.
3: I thought you were a good fella.
2: He is a good fella.
1: Very entitled. Or they could get bigger boats.
4: Yeah, bigger boats is also a good option, Bowie. Thank you.
2: Here's some of the questions. Some of the questions are outrageous. You wouldn't get this in the West, put it this way.
1: Can I
2: double park my Range Rover in Double Bay while I get my Botox?
1: Oh, can you though?
2: Have you seen that, Nico?
1: There's not a lot of parking in Double Bay. I'll give them
2: no,
1: that.
2: No, actually, I've seen a few Range Rovers in bus stops.
4: Yeah, there is a bit of that going
3: Wankers.
4: On. If you're quick enough with your Botox, though, I think it's all right.
1: What about this one? I like this. What jail do you go to for moving money offshore? It's an easy one. Kuma.
3: Have you got a dog?
4: I have a Cocker Spaniel, yes.
3: Well, this one's right up your alley. Is it possible to have a footpath upgraded because my Labradoodle refuses to walk on uneven concrete?
1: Oh, wow.
2: Oh, I bet they put those little shoes on them. Those little eastern suburb slippers?
3: Do you dress your dog, Nico?
4: It's winter, Woodsy, so she does need a little coat.
3: Lost me, bro.
2: Get out of here, honestly. This is embarrassing.
3: You can tell by the way he knows his sport. He's a sports reporter. Woodsy's Sports Report.
2: Interesting news, Woodsy, coming out of the Penrith Panthers with Liam Martin.
3: Yeah, you've got to feel sorry for the Panthers because the more success they have and the better their players go, the more they've got to pay. And Liam Martin, he's set to probably hit the November 1 open market because he's one of the November 1 guys. He wants a three-year deal.
1: He deserves a three-year
3: deal. $3 million deal over 3 years.
1: How old is he?
3: He will be 30 next year in March.
1: 3 years, thank you.
3: Still got a lot of great football. We saw what he did in the Origin in Game 3 this year.
1: Grand final.
3: Mate, grand final. He's won Clive Churchill. He's mate, arguably probably the best back rower. You know, one of the best back rowers in his modern era. He's been phenomenal.
1: He's the difference, mate.
3: He's huge. He makes it personal. At fellow New South Wales back rower, Hudson Young. He's also off contract. He's trying to get around $1 million as well.
1: Give him $1 million, Hudson.
3: I'd be giving both of them $1 million any day of the week. And then, you know what throws a spanner in the works for both these two clubs in Penrith and the Canberra Raiders?
1: What?
3: Samuel Lafena, the talk about him could be 1.2 at the Tigers. So,
1: well, is Fainu a November 1 guy?
3: I think so, yes. So next year is his last year at West Tigers.
1: Are all the Fainus November 1
3: I think
1: guys?
3: Two of them
1: are. One of them's re-signed.
3: I think Latu and, his brother Latu, Sione's the halfback. Yeah. Sione's re-signed, the middle forward off the bench. Latu and Samuela are off contract.
1: I'm a huge Samuela guy. He's a leader of the highest order.
3: No disrespect, if he's going to, get 1.1 to 1.2, I think, Liam Martin 100% deserves $1 million.
1: But it's he's asking 1.2.
3: Correct.
1: Right?
3: Correct.
1: That's not, he's getting 1.2.
3: And his manager, he was quoted in the Daily Telegraph yesterday, Liam has taken a little unders in the past to stay and help the club, but now's the time we need to capitalise on his value.
1: Yes, sir. Hell yeah, they should.
3: And that's, look, he's earned the right. He's taken unders to keep a lot of those great players at the club. We have seen Brian Tyers gone, Jerome Luai's, the Fisher Harris's. They've got their payday. This man deserves a payday. He's an absolute phenomenal back rower.
1: Sorry, can I just interject, bro? So Cleary hasn't signed, right?
3: No, but from what the reports out of Penrith is, there's a list of what the priorities are.
1: Yeah, what are the priorities?
3: Nathan Cleary's number one.
1: Yep.
3: Then you got Isaiah Yeo.
1: Yep.
3: Then you chuck in
1: Liam Martin. Well, Edwards is there. Where is their money then?
3: I think Edwards is still contracted for a couple more seasons.
1: But if they lose Liam Martin,
3: yeah, right,
1: where's their money going? Is Cleary getting $10 million or something?
3: He'll be getting a lot of money. He should be. I'm not saying he should be the highest paid player in the game.
1: But they've got money,
3: But what hurts Penrith is the Papua New Guinea Chiefs.
1: Oh, mate.
3: Because the tax-free money, mate.
1: I'm a stand-up. So
3: they get, every club that goes up against them, a bidding war, it is very hard because if Penrith offer him $1 million, he could get $800,000, $700,000, and he's earning more money because he's not paying tax at Chiefs.
1: Let me repeat this.
3: I know.
1: You're playing in Penrith
2: yeah.
1: Or you're playing in Port Moresby.
2: And you're moving your whole family over there.
3: But everyone's different. Some people might like the challenge of living in a different country and doing something different.
2: Mm.
3: Me, personally, I'd love to stay in Sydney.
1: People been to Papua New Guinea? I want to say this.
3: Mate, I've been there 5 times. Great part of the world.
2: Yeah.
3: Great,
2: would you do it if you were
3: live
2: him?
3: There, no.
2: Yeah.
3: But I wouldn't go to Queensland. I wouldn't live in Queensland.
1: Beautiful place for a week.
2: Oh, you go to Queensland before Papua New Guinea,
3: Yeah, that's true.
1: Mate, for...
3: Maybe not, actually. I don't live with those people.
1: Mate, for $2 million a year...
2: You get a lot of hate up there, but...
5: We must find another brain.
6: It's time to test the statistical knowledge of Sydney's Brains Trust with a guy that's the complete opposite of a genius. It's time for Beau Knows.
1: This appears in 60% of Aussie households weekly. Wow. What is it? It appears in 60% of Aussie households weekly. What is it?
2: I'm going a cockroach.
1: Ooh. Oh, you're going something physical?
2: Yeah.
1: Oh, okay.
3: Yeah, it's cockroaches always there.
2: Yeah, Sydney especially.
1: After the rain.
2: Oh, you know when you see one pop out and you're like, oh, hang on a sec.
1: Do you get them up on level 28 or wherever you are?
2: 18, yeah. I saw one and then I ended up trapping the entire place.
3: What about ants?
2: We're pretty good for ants, but they come up through the garbage chute.
1: What?
2: Yeah.
3: What do you mean? Can cockroaches fly?
2: Yes. Some of them can.
1: They can fly. Some of them can fly enough.
2: Jesus. Enough, yeah. They're always around garbage chutes, though.
3: Do you get the old thong out and just go whack?
2: Oh, yeah.
3: How good is it?
2: Oh, yeah.
1: Kate, can I ask you something? You don't have to say exactly what level it is. Let's say you're on level 20 where you live.
2: Well, I'm 18.
1: Oh, okay, well, 18, yeah. You go there. Thank you. Cards up, Sydney. Yeah. You're welcome.
3: How good.
1: So 18, and you've got a rubbish chute.
2: Yes.
1: So you come over there and you're taking out all your cans of tuna or whatever the hell you're throwing down there, right?
3: Yep.
1: You throw it down. Does it – stupid question – but does it go to 18 levels?
2: Yeah, once I put in, a friend came over and wanted gluten-free cake, and you know how dense they are?
1: Throw that.
2: And I took one bite of it, I was like, this has got to go. And the sound of it going down the chute was like, bong, bong, bong, because it goes down 18.
3: Are you kidding?
2: Little, yeah, it's...
3: So what, does it go straight down, or is it like a little...
2: No, it's like an S-bend, so you hear every movement. Like, students were putting nangs down there, so it was like bullets, mate. Yeah.
1: Where are they?
3: Yeah. Why are you calling yourself a student?
2: Mature age student, thank you.
1: How many nangs did you use?
2: It didn't
1: Every
2: take me many.
1: Every time I think like laundry chute, rubbish chute, I think Home Alone, Marv, Harry, into the head.
3: That is one of the greatest movies of all time.
1: Mate.
3: I don't care what anyone says.
2: I knew you were going to say that.
3: That is one of the greatest movies.
1: Have you thrown anything down there you're not meant to? Like, have you thrown a
2: Not me. Or someone got, not me. Not someone me. Put a flat screen TV down.
3: Yeah.
2: And so then they spent an entire, yeah.
1: Well, like a 10 inch.
2: Like a, it, like just a small flat screen and it got jammed halfway down a level.
3: Oh, you're
2: so,
3: kidding.
2: Yeah, there's always problems with the shoot.
3: So who fixes that? Like, do you have
2: the maintenance? They have to call a maintenance guy.
1: Santa.
3: That'll be the worst.
1: Because he's got no chimneys. He's got to come up through there.
2: Cat and Woodsy. Dong, dong.
1: Santa's coming up through the chute.
7: Triple M footy is about to press go on another massive weekend of footy.
1: He's cat. Every tackle.
7: Oh,
1: Rich appears in 60% of Aussie Household Weekly. Cat says,
7: Goffo. Wade Graham as they bring you
3: every moment from the Storm
7: taking on the Panthers from Amy Park.
3: I thought it was 60% of Household.
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3: And when you have blackout in my area in Lugano.
2: Hello. 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
0: By Ryan, Kat and Woodsy.
1: This appears in 60% of Aussie households weekly. What Ooh. Is it? Let's go to Greg from Blacktown. Welcome to Bocat and Woodsy Wild Wild Wednesday, Greg.
17: Yep. Morning, team. How are you all?
3: Morning, Greg.
1: Feeling wild, man. What do you got for us? Whoa. Ooh.
17: A stray cat.
1: Oh.
2: Actually, because it
1: appears...
2: You can't
1: call her that, Greg.
3: Yeah, oh, she's an Australian. Oh. She's our cat.
2: Right, and I do adopt people.
1: Hang on, are you saying Australian or Australian? Because they're both wrong.
3: Oh, yeah. Only Louis got that.
1: Cat's domesticated.
2: I'm very domesticated. I'd be a Persian.
1: Oh, wow. Don't bring race into it.
2: Actually, no, I'd be one of those big ones, a Maine Coon. They're beautiful.
1: What about the Siamese?
2: Actually, we grew up having Siamese cats. They're beautiful.
1: What about the, what other cats are
3: there? I'd love to be a Garfield cat. You know, I just sit there and just eat all day.
2: Yeah.
3: On the back of the couch and watching TV.
2: Big orange cat. Love them.
3: That's so lazy.
1: Have you got a stray cat in your house, Greg?
17: One comes at least once a week, yeah.
3: Oh.
2: Yeah, Freddie Redfern. Right. Yeah, my neighbours ended up with a cat. It just wandered in and never left because they choose you.
3: Really?
2: Cats. Yeah.
3: Only you know what I'll do with that cat? I'll be putting it straight down the chute.
2: Oh, you would not.
1: No, they land on their feet. So, Greg,
3: they've got 9 lives.
1: Greg.
17: Yep.
1: You're telling me it only comes once a week. You got to change positions, mate.
3: That's it, brother.
1: Hey. Oh, we're talking about animals.
3: Yeah.
1: Oh, okay. Incorrect, but appreciate your call, mate.
3: I thought you were talking about the dog.
1: You got us back to where we should be on a wild Wednesday. Let's go to the text line. Stephanie from Oatlands. This appears in 60% of Aussie households weekly. Steph says, the pocket rocket vibrator. What?
3: Ooh, what's that?
2: What is a pocket rocket vibrator?
1: I don't know. Let's get it up, gang. Come on.
3: Yeah,
1: let's
3: come on.
1: Get our Google up.
3: Produces the pocket rocket.
1: So it's a small one. What is it?
2: Oh, is that the one that someone has a remote control for so that, yeah, you
1: to infinity
2: have it,
1: and beyond.
2: Then
3: yes.
2: Someone has a remote control and can be in the other room or whatever?
3: To the end. The kids, if they found it, they'd love to play with that. They'd be like, hey, look at this thing.
1: To infinity and beyond. We've
3: you
1: landed.
3: As a mum going, what's this?
1: What's
3: going on?
1: Landed in Uranus again.
2: Shouldn't have put it in the dishwasher. Now the kids have it.
3: Oh, we've missed.
1: There we go. The pocket rocket.
3: We've missed our landing spot. Okay, we've found ourselves.
1: What does that say, mate?
3: That says
1: pocket rocket. Looks pretty big.
3: Yeah, it looks. It's.
2: It looks. No, it's about lipstick size. Look at it. Yeah, it's like a lipstick. It looks like a lipstick canister.
3: It's not always about size, is it?
1: Thank you.
2: No, it's not.
3: It's about girth, isn't it?
1: Order one of them for us, please.
2: Or just
1: Nico.
2: How it operates.
3: Yes.
1: A pocket rocket vibrator. Yeah, I don't like the odds because we've never.
3: Nico
1: heard
3: just
1: of
3: says
1: them.
3: It's got 10 different levels.
2: Okay. Oh, jeez.
1: You would prove. Give me 10 and prove it's the highest. Kat, you've never heard of a pocket rocket vibrator?
2: No, I haven't.
1: Bro, you got to get out.
3: Yeah, man. Oh, and I've heard about it.
2: That's more of an indoor thing.
3: It was good for,
1: I know, but you got to sort it out. Like.
3: Bo actually gave it a heads up. It said it's good for the hemorrhoid.
2: Good for the hemorrhoid. Yes. Ah, there you go.
1: Let's get a couple of them.
3: Yeah.
1: Get a double ender one, Woods.
2: Oh, we'll add it to our merch pack.
1: Yeah. Give it away with a shifty key ring. Little pocket rocket vibrator on it.
2: What is the answer, by the way?
1: Good question. This appears in 60% of Aussie households weekly. The answer is potatoes.
2: Potatoes?
3: What?
2: Okay.
1: When was the last time you bought potatoes?
2: Oh, I can't remember.
3: We can get the Spudlight potatoes at home.
1: I don't mind the chat.
3: They're sensational.
1: I don't mind the chat.
2: I like
1: chat
2: a sweet.
3: Sweet potato. You are sweet.
1: You
2: Thank
1: are.
2: You.
1: That suits
2: so are you guys.
3: You little sweet potato.
1: Our man Aaron Woods is currently 70 hours into a 3-day fast. He has just under 2 hours left. He's only been allowed to drink water.
3: Just hit 70 hours, brother. Two
1: we're
3: to go.
1: Happy for you, mate.
3: Two to go, big dog.
2: Well, that's what you think.
1: Water and black coffee for 3 days. No food. It's not easy.
3: It ain't easy, brother, when you love food, my man.
1: Now, we have tried our hardest to tempt our man Woodsy to get him to break the fast. So far, we have tempted Woodsy with...
18: Challenge 1.
1: He's got the big breakfast at McDonald's.
3: I can't.
18: Challenge 2.
3: Fredo, are you kidding?
1: Ice cream cake.
3: I can't do
2: it.
18: Challenge 3.
19: Favorite WWE superstar here, Grayson Waller. Give up now. I'll get you front row tickets to the next WWE.
3: No, we're not going. I'm not going to break it.
18: Challenge 4.
1: Take a bite of that crunch bar. You'll be able to speak to our next guest, your dad.
3: You can shove your chocolate up your ass.
1: We've tried a lot of different things.
2: We have.
3: Different angles, haven't you?
2: I thought for sure you'd break at number 3.
3: Oh, man. That was so hard. Oh.
1: At about 7:30, we have a bell ringer. I don't think he'll get past it. If he does, the final temptation. I don't think you'll get to the final temptation, Sydney. I know this man very well. I've known him for 20 years.
3: How can you level up on the third one from yesterday? Grayson Waller wrestling live event, front row seats, meet the wrestlers behind the scenes. Are you kidding me?
1: Yeah, the funny thing is, I mean,
3: I'm pissed off at you.
1: You are
3: Soprano.
1: Disciplined. Some people say disciplined. A lot of people out there are saying selfish because you've affected your little man Buster.
2: Yeah.
1: Now, you didn't know, mate, but we had secret recording cameras in your car yesterday when you talked to Buster.
3: So now you're bugging me.
1: Yeah, when you spoke to Buster about him missing out on meeting Grayson Waller, the chance of a lifetime, a once-in-a-lifetime opportunity, and here's the audio.
20: You should give up because I really want to go to wrestling because I just want to meet real stars. Please, please, please.
3: Well, you're angry.
20: Yeah.
3: Why?
20: Because why wouldn't you take me? And you're not going to take me to this game because you're going to give up. You have to give up.
3: Why?
20: Because I want to go in the front seat.
3: but it's like a willpower, my man.
20: Who cares about willpower?
2: Who cares about willpower?
3: How did you get that? Like, Sarah must be on the inside with you guys.
2: Yeah.
1: Of course she is. So you know what, mate? We've got two temptations left, but what we're going to do, we're going to mix it up. We're going to hit you where we know we're going to get you. Family won't work, your son. Your wife doesn't work. Grayson Waller doesn't work. Food doesn't work. Your favourite meal doesn't work. This isn't one of the temptations that was on the plan. We weren't planning this, but I'm like, you know what? We've got to make it happen. We've all chipped in here. Have a look at this tempts you. I think this one will take the cake.
2: Lifting it up. What have you got under
3: it? I'll lift it up. It's cash.
1: There's quite a bit of cash.
2: How much?
3: It's a couple of greenies. One, two.
1: Don't
3: three,
1: count it,
3: four,
1: mate. It's
3: one.
1: All there. It's all there.
3: It's $1,000.
1: And that'll go up
2: $1,000 cash.
3: $1,000 cash.
2: Oh, that would do me for sure.
1: That'll go up.
3: You know I love my cash.
1: I know you do, mate. That'll go up a thousand.

0: he wants it.
1: Yeah, mate, they smell good to the greens, like they're fresh.
2: Oh, this could win Buster back over. Imagine what you could buy him.
1: Get him the front row. I just can't, but I've got this far. I can't do it. Oh. It's there. It's right. Like, I'm holding the cash.
0: What are you thinking of spending that on? You got to make it up to Buster.
1: I'm just thinking of giving it to Buster just to hopefully get him back into good books. We'll give him Buster 8, then give him Coco 1 and Mac 1.
0: Oh. What are you going to do with the other grand?
1: Well, we're going to wait for that.
0: Oh, he's knocked it back, Sydney. Yes.
2: Wow.
1: I'm shocked.
2: That would have had
0: go
2: me.
0: Go to ATM again, mate.
2: All right, level up, Soprano.
3: What's in Woodsy's mouth?
0: Wild Wild Wednesday. Yes. What's in Woodsy's mouth? Plenty of W's coming at you on this Wild Wednesday, Sydney. Very, very fun game that which we invented.
2: Well, we borrowed it.
0: When Kyle and Jack were in court, and then now that they're over, it's
1: The show's over.
0: Kyle said he loves it.
1: He loves it. Yeah,
2: he does.
0: What he called in the other way.
2: He did. He said he respected that we'd borrowed it.
0: Borrowed it. And to be honest, if he wants it back, I'll hand it back to him.
1: That's exactly right. I'll give it back to him.
0: But for now, it's ours.
1: I'll give it back from my mouth to his mouth.
0: Oh, kissing the king.
1: Oh, yes.
0: Jester and the king kiss. But we digress. Okay. Are you ready to put... is that really going in your mouth?
1: Yeah, man. I don't know how I'm going to
0: Okay, Woodsy. Throw it in, mate. Right. How are you going to get it?
2: Oh, see, you're very impressive.
0: I tell you what.
2: You're not going to be able to talk with that.
0: You can... do you have a double... Like, is your jaw like... You can open like a bloody clown.
2: Yeah, I would struggle with you. Clearly, don't have a gag reflex because I would struggle with that.
4: I've never tried.
0: Either of I. I'll tell you what, mate. You do that very easily. Anyway, it's in there. It's effortless how we put it in.
2: Yeah, and it's not concerning.
0: It's not doing it justice, Sydney.
2: No.
0: It shouldn't be there. But anyway, Woodsy, give us your clues.
4: All right. Number one.
0: Yep.
4: It comes in all shapes and sizes.
0: That is true. It comes in all shapes and sizes.
4: Yep. It can be hard or soft.
0: Can it? Oh, yeah.
2: Yep. No, it can.
0: It can be hard and soft. Mm-hmm. I like it soft, to be honest with you.
2: Yeah, I prefer it soft too.
0: I don't want it hard, though, if I've had a big night.
4: Okay.
2: Nah.
0: Like before I go out.
2: It's still soft in other areas. Ooh. Like if you want it hard, you want it soft in other areas.
4: Yeah,
0: oh, I know where you're going with it.
2: Yeah.
0: Yeah.
4: All right, ready?
0: But don't underestimate the hardness.
2: No.
4: It's usually a bit juicy when you first get on it.
2: Give us that again. Juicy?
0: Give us that again.
4: Juicy.
0: Juicy?
4: Juicy.
0: It is not juicy.
2: Oh, dirty.
4: Yeah.
2: It's usually a bit dirty when you first get your hands on it.
4: Yeah.
0: When you first get your hands on it, yes.
4: When you first get your hands on it.
0: If you're first to it, yes.
4: Mm-hmm.
0: But it's not always dirty.
4: Not always dirty.
0: When
4: you first get it.
0: You have the dirty in your mouth, the dirty
4: animal. I know.
0: And that is...
4: Not happy.
0: You got a big mouth for a big man.
4: Thank you, bro. Thank you.
0: Okay, Sydney, 133353. What do you think's in Woodsy's mouth?
2: Yes.
0: What's in Woodsy's mouth? I'll put it back in.
2: Put it back in, Woodsy. Prizes up for grabs if you get this correct.
3: Watch all the best bits of Bo Ryan, Cad and Woodsy on Instagram. Follow at Triple M Instagram. What's in Woodsy's mouth?
0: What is it, Sydney? Time to take your guesses. He's had it in his mouth for the best part of 11
2: minutes.
0: I reckon 11 minutes.
4: And all the saliva.
0: I'll be honest. When I used to play it with Jackie over there at Kyle and Jack, she would take it out between the breaks.
2: You're committed.
4: You've got to be committed.
0: I've never seen you take it out.
4: Thank you, brother.
2: Unfortunately, we need a drip tray from all the saliva that comes out from the side of it.
4: Sorry, guys.
0: Let's get a little cup under there and we can give that to a listener. Woodsy's saliva. All right. What are the three clues, Woodsy, that you've given away?
4: It comes in all shapes and sizes.
0: Yes.
4: It can be hard or soft.
0: Yep.
4: It's usually a bit dirty when you first get your hands on it.
0: It's usually a bit dirty when you first get your hands on it. All right, let's go to the callers because the board is lit up.
4: Who we got?
0: Vincent from Campbelltown. Welcome to the show, mate. What is in Woodsy's mouth?
5: I reckon it's a shoe.
0: Oh. What colour?
5: Black.
0: Oh. Mm. It's not a shoe, Vincent.
2: Sorry, Vincent.
4: Good guess.
0: It is a great guess.
2: It actually fits all the clues so far.
4: Ooh.
2: Do you want to give another one we go to Paul?
4: The bigger ones can be a real handful. Yeah.
0: Obviously.
4: Oh, yeah. I'm struggling.
0: A handful. Yeah. I see what you're doing with that.
2: Mm-hmm.
4: Or
0: bigger ones.
4: Or a mouthful.

0: Oh, wow. I honestly don't know anyone else in my life, and I know a lot of people that could be doing it that easy.
1: Yeah, it's... I'm actually, I don't know if I'm impressed or startled.
0: But I've been to Vegas.
2: Mm. Oh, yeah.
0: Okay, let's go to the callers. Paul from Narellenvale, what do you think it is?
3: I think it's a big cucumber.
1: Oh! Big cucumber! Again, it fits the clues, but...
0: I was going to say... Imagine if it was, because we can only see it as a little cucumber. The rest of it's touching his belly button. Did that easy, Woods. Do you want to go one more clue?
2: All right. It can be sliced, diced, or smashed.
0: It can be what?
2: Sliced.
0: Sliced.
2: Diced.
1: Diced.
0: Diced, yes.
2: Or smashed.
1: Or smashed.
0: Can it be diced?
1: I don't know if you... Well, I mean, you could, but...
2: You can dice it.
1: You'd more... I reckon you'd more, like, mash it.
2: Yeah.
0: Dicing it is slicing it.
1: Yeah.
0: All right, let's go to Joe from Cabarita, great part of the world. Joe, it can be sliced, diced, or smashed. What do you got for us? What's in Woodsy's mouth?
4: Hey, guys, I reckon it's a potato.
1: Ooh. Oh.
2: Yeah!
0: Joe, for a bonus point, has it been washed?
4: No, definitely not.
0: No one has it!
5: Well done, Joey. Well done, brother.
0: And you know what's happened, Joe? This is two birds, one stone. He's technically eaten.
1: Yes!
0: All right, we are at the crescendo.
1: Mm.
0: Two more cracks at this. He just turned his nose up at a couple of grand, right? Money had his attention.
5: Sarah actually texts me. She goes, you're an idiot.
0: So Woodsy is doing a three-day fast. He is 71 hours in. He has 1 hour left, a bit over an hour left. So far, we have tempted him with this.
6: Challenge one.
0: He's got the big breakfast at McDonald's.
5: I can't.
6: Challenge two.
5: Fredo, are you kidding?
0: Ice cream cake.
5: I can't do that.
1: Wait.
6: Challenge three.
7: Favorite WWE superstar here, Grayson Waller. Give up now. I'll get you front row tickets to the next WWE.
5: No, we're not going. I'm not going to break it.
6: Challenge four.
0: Take a bite of that crunch bar. You'll be able to speak to our next guest, your dad.
5: You can shove your chocolate up your ass.
0: Wow. His kids are upset. Wife's off him again.
5: And you just chucked in cash too before.
1: Yeah, $1,000 cash that we did say could increase throughout the morning, but you said no.
0: You said no. Do you stand firm on that, mate?
1: I thought that would get you, to be honest.
5: You know what? Next time I do it, I'm not even going to tell you I'm doing a fast because this has been the hardest thing I've ever done.
0: We're going to lie to us again.
1: Yeah, no, but we'll
5: know. Yeah, I'm going to lie to you for 3 days.
0: Well, no, mate, when you're snapping.
1: Yeah, when you're moody and...
0: Because you're a good guy.
1: You are.
0: You're a lovely...
1: This doesn't suit you.
0: It doesn't suit you to be a...
5: I'm flat, man. I'm flat because...
0: The flat we can work with.
1: Yeah.
0: It's the bitterness and the anger and the...
5: Snappy,
1: you're so jumpy.
5: You should see me at home. I'm very snappy.
1: Yeah, you think I was going through perimenopause. Not so much.
0: No, we've been listening to you at home.
5: How's it feel, Kat?
1: No, but
5: when someone is just down your throat all the time.
0: Hey, hang on, don't turn on camera.
5: Sorry.
0: But we've been listening, Kat and I, because we've got bugs in your home.
5: Yeah.
0: And you have been very out of
5: mind. You've got my wife on the inside.
0: Your wife is an informant.
5: Lucky I haven't spoke to her in a couple of weeks.
0: We have. Sarah. We're about to bring Sarah in. No. We're not that dumb. Kara, go back, babe. We're not doing that. No, the plan's changed.
5: Take the wig off.
0: Gary, get that back in that spa. Gary, if I have to tell you one more time, Gary. Are we ready for the next temptation?
1: Yeah.
0: And I've got a good feeling this one is gonna break the fast. Bring it in. Soprano, your best friend, pushes it in front of you. It is a box. In front of you is a box. Woodsy, open the box. There is a little hammer on top of it.
5: It's a big hammer.
0: It's a little one. What do you see? What is it?
5: I see a penis cake.
1: Yay!
5: cash all around it.
0: That is a jackass cake, smash cake, shape of a penis, sent by Johnny Knoxville, right, to you. A meet and greet with the Jackass cast, potentially in London.
5: Yes.
0: Look at the money in there. How much money you reckon's in there, mate? Whatever you think
5: there'd
0: is in
5: there. There'll
0: be a couple of grand.
5: Is Steve-O going to be there?
0: There's $5,000 in there.
5: Is Steve-O going to be there?
1: $5,000 cash.
0: There's $5,000 in there.
1: You're kidding me.
5: You don't know how much of a Jackass fan I am, brother.
0: Yes. Mm. There's also some other things because we're running out of time and we didn't actually think you'd get this far. So we've got a few things from the studio, right? This is Gold Logie winner Sam Pang's personal hat signed for you.
5: Okay.
1: What's a signed hat?
5: Okay.
0: There you go.
5: All right. Thank you very much.
0: He wrote a message for you.
5: Oh, you'd write a message for me. Am I allowed to read it?
0: No.
5: No? Okay, okay.
0: Because that is a personal...
5: Okay, thank you, Sam Peng.
0: I dropped the lid. Anyway, there is one of Mick Molloy's old thermoses.
5: Oh, I've always wanted one of these coffee mugs.
0: I had to wash the Negroni out of it.
5: Mate.
0: Where is the lid? This is the last shirt ever worn at Triple M by Andrew Denton.
1: Oh, you're
0: and
1: kidding.
0: That is yours.
5: Are you kidding me, bro?
1: Mm-hmm.
5: Are you kidding me?
0: Andrew Denton's still alive. But when he's not...
5: He just got put in the Hall of Fame.
0: He's a, mate, he's a goat.
5: He's the OG.
0: So to sum it
5: other
0: up...
5: Other than Dougie.
0: It is a penis cake from Jackass sent by Johnny Knoxville.
5: And I could go to London.
0: Meet and greet with the Jackass crew. $5,000 cash is in there. A signed Sam Peng hat. He signs nothing. He's like Darren Lockyer. He doesn't sign. Right? Then Andrew Denton shirt... Mick Molloy's
5: thermal. I'm shaking here.
0: And that's the. I mean, that's Sam Peng hat. It's the only thing he signed beside his extension contract to Channel 10 and Channel 7.
1: Oh, would he?
5: Can I have a little bit more time to think about
0: this? No, it's live radio, peanut head.
5: Mate, this is like.
0: You only got 1 hour left.
5: Jackass is like my favourite.
1: Yeah, we
5: man.
1: Know. We know. Chris we Pontius. Said we'd level it up as we went along.
5: Party boy, man.
0: $5,000.
5: Steve-o.
1: $5,000 cash.
5: Trip to London. Is it with you or is it?
0: No, it's with
1: no,
0: you.
1: No, with Soprano. Soprano comes with you.
5: Oh, Soprano. Sorry, brother.
0: What do you mean, sorry? You have to take this because we're out of temptations,
5: mate.
0: Right? No, our next one is.
1: Our next one is.
0: Yeah, we're going threats.
1: Mm.
5: I can't do it, guys.
0: What?
5: I'm an hour and a half away. An hour and 20.
0: Are you serious?
5: I'm an hour and 20.
1: Jesus.
5: It's the willpower. I'm a man of my word. I've told
1: wow.
5: you.
1: Wow. All right. You know what? We're leveling up after right. 8.
0: Now, if you were listening earlier in the show around the 6 a.m. hour, give yourself a little pat on the back, first of all, first and foremost, this Wild Wednesday.
1: Yeah.
5: We love you guys.
0: But you'd know that we talked about a local story involving Callan Park down there in Rozelle where learner drivers and people who live in the west and inner west area, a lot of people learn to drive in Callan Park.
5: Yeah.
0: But there's been a little bit of a change because rangers involved in council are going there and not only – they're not warning people.
5: Yep.
0: They are fining them $150. That's your first warning. And then whatever happens next – I mean, once you get that warning, you don't go back there. And they've put a stop to learner drivers driving in and around Callan Park.
5: I learned in Callan Park. That's where my mum first took me. We had a Rodeo, like a four-wheel drive ute, and it was manual. And I still can't drive manual to this day. I didn't know manual, like, you had to sort of release a clutch and accelerate at the same time. So we were doing those bunny hop things, mate.
1: It's wild, isn't it? The hill start is the most terrifying thing as a learner.
5: You talk about someone that's something that's scary. That is scary.
0: Well, I found the hill start the easiest in the manual.
1: Are you kidding?
0: Yeah, because I didn't know what I was doing. So you can spin and get out of
5: it. My mum told me you got to use the handbrake and then you got to release something very...
0: No, I found reverse parking in a manual the hardest.
1: Yeah, that's
0: you're like, park... My dad's like, park between that Subaru Impreza and Tarago. And I'm like, shit. The car's pretty much the exact same size as the spot. I'm bunny hopping going backwards. But we spoke about Callan Park and we're like, you know what? We know the main man there.
1: We do.
5: Yeah.
0: Darcy Byrne.
5: We know the big dog.
0: Mayor of the Inner West Council. And I'm like, he'll have something to say about that. He's a Triple M man. He is a part of the family here. And he'll also unpack what's going on there and if there needs to be changes. Like when we went to Minns for the public holiday.
5: That's right.
0: Right? Surprise, surprise. Our man Darcy's called in.
5: We got him. Yes.
0: Welcome to the show.
8: How you going, team?
5: How are you, Das?
0: Hey, we're going well. Firstly, thank you for your time, mate. I mean, you're a listener. Obviously, you've heard what's happened, mate. Can you – is this true? Have rangers been fining people and learner drivers, just young little learner drivers for parking and driving in there?
8: Apparently, it's a rule that they introduced in 2020, but they haven't been enforcing it till now. And it seems a classic case of bureaucracy going mad.
0: There you go.
5: Thank you, Das.
0: There you go.
8: I'll tell you a story about rangers, and I don't want to sound this in a say this in a disparaging way, but we employ lots of them at the council, not the ones who are handing out these fines in Callan Park. But I worked out something a long time ago about why rangers give out a lot of fines. It's because if you become a ranger, you're the sort of person who likes dishing out fines.
0: Oh.
1: Yeah.
8: And Sometimes they just invent excuses too. I mean, where are you meant to learn to drive if not Callum Park?
5: Correct.
8: Do you not learn to drive on Parramatta Road or Victoria 100%. Road?
1: No, or on the freeway? No, absolutely not.
0: 100%.
8: Surely the place where it's 10 kilometres an hour is exactly the right location.
1: Yeah.
0: 100%. There used to be a great spot down near Five Dock, but the Tigers built a centre of excellence there. Das.
8: It's actually called the centre of mediocrity.
0: Centre of mediocrity. Yeah. Come on, mate.
8: I can say that.
0: You That's can, okay. brother, because you are a Tigers man. All right. Well, thanks for that, mate. So, what's the play here? You're going to sack the Rangers, or are we going
8: to? The state government Rangers, not ours. But I might write a letter today to just say, I think maybe we could pull this one back. Let the kids learn to drive in Callum Park.
0: Good man. I'll ring
5: Minzy. Love you, Darcy. I'll
0: ring Minzy. We'll have those blokes sacked before lunch.
1: It is
0: good
1: stressful
0: on you,
1: Darcy. Enough.
5: Thanks, Darcy.
1: Learning how to drive in the first place.
0: Well, we've all got our stories. Yeah. I mean, Kat, you would have learned to drive.
1: I learned to drive in Terry Hills. Anyone from the Northern Beaches, you'd go there because it was quiet and there was like big sort of open streets. But the only accident I've had was the first day driving a car.
0: Gotta come out of nowhere.
1: It's actually one of those dividers, you know, the white dividers.
0: Oh, yeah.
1: I got panicked and just went, da-dunk, da-dunk, da-dunk. And my mum's like, oh, stop! And I was like, if you're yelling at me and stomping the brake that you don't have, I can't concentrate. Oh,
0: so you didn't drive in Canada near Misery Lake and all that?
1: No.
0: So you waited till, 25 before you drove?
1: Jeez. No, I was 16. It was the first thing I did so I could drive to Macca's.
0: But I thought you'd come over here when you were 19.
1: No, I did not. I've never been to Canada. Give us a call.
0: Rattled her.
1: We want to know.
0: We want to know what happened, right?
1: Your learner driver stories.
0: What happened when you were learning to drive? Woodsy and I got some. I remember driving into training when I was 16. My dad come with me. He would go over to Figgy Pub and have 15 schooners. Just learn how to drive. I don't think they call that legal anymore. Back in the day it was.
5: Not anymore.
0: And he's like, all right, mate, we're going back way to Albion Park. I'm like, it's a 40-minute drive. But I made it, didn't
5: I?
0: Might not have any headlights and the side of my door's gone, but I got us home,
5: it's
0: didn't
5: a story
0: I?
5: Story to tell, brother.
1: 133353 learner driver story. That's what we want.
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0: What happened during the driving lesson? This all comes from Callan Park in Rosella, a wonderful part of the world, a place where many people in Sydney, especially the inner west, learnt to drive. They can no longer do that anymore. They receive a $150 warning.
5: So disgraceful.
0: That's your warning.
5: Mm. Yep.
0: Your fine's going to be about $1,000.
5: Jesus.
0: And rain to the point where a mother was quoted saying a ranger followed her and her daughter. Picture this. You got your daughter in the car, first lesson. A ranger's come flying up behind them, right, like they're on Fast and Furious,
5: yep,
0: honking, flashing their high beams and causing the inexperienced learner,
5: mate,
0: to hit the curb. Oh. I'm not convinced you hadn't.
5: I wish that happened to me and Big Beck was in the passenger side. Jesus Christ, the ranger would have copped it.
0: Oh, wouldn't it?
1: Oh, God.
5: Oh, mate.
1: My mum too. Oh.
0: My wife would have got out and bashed the whole inner city, inner west. Car would have been throwing hands at Darcy
5: Byrne. She would have got the old buses that she drives on and said, you think that's a car?
1: Yeah.
0: Car would have come back. Car would have come back
1: to drive, yeah, in the bus.
5: Oh, yes.
0: Car would have come back with Sarah with the inner west mayor's head on a plate and said, that's how my driving lesson went. Shouts out to Darcy Byrne, who just called up. So we asked Sydney, what happened during the driving lesson? Andrew from Seatown, good morning, mate.
24: Good morning. How are we, team?
0: Feeling all right. What happened when you were doing your driving lesson, and where were you?
24: I was growing up at Padstow. I just got my L's. My mum decided to take me for a driving lesson. Next to no instructions. The moment I pulled out from the curb, mum thought I pulled out too far from the curb and panicked and started yelling. This resulted as me as a 16-year-old, first time behind the wheel, putting the foot down, but foot down on the wrong pedal, accelerating into two to three cars, and ended up on the nature strip of a house across the road.
1: Yes. See, this is what happens.
5: That's the best.
1: It's very nerve-wracking. That's how, after my first lesson, I got a proper driving instructor.
5: Okay.
1: Yeah.
24: Needless to say, Dad came home from work and was not very happy with Mum.
0: What have you done to my VN?
1: Oh, and they're stomping on the front.
24: It was a Commodore too,
5: yeah. Yep.
24: Oh.
5: There you go.
0: There you go, mate. You must have been rich. Good on you, Andrew. Let's go to Kelly. Good morning, Kelly. What happened during the driving lesson?
25: Good morning. Well, mine was an unofficial driving lesson. I was with my boyfriend in his dad's big old Holden station wagon with no power steering.
5: Oh, nice. Yes.
25: We sometimes had to lift the bonnet and give it a hit with a hammer to get it started.
0: That'll do it.
25: Growing up in the Shire, so I was unofficially driving. I didn't even have my L's at this point.
0: No, but for argument's sake, let's say you did, just in case, you know.
25: Driving home, and we saw a hitchhiker, so I thought, oh, I'll do this kid a favour and drop him home. He jumps in. I said, where are you headed? I knew where he lived. We're in the Shire, so I headed down. About halfway to his place, he asked me to pull over and let him out because my driving was so bad, he said he'd rather walk.
0: For those playing along at home, only 20 minutes left.
5: 19, mate.
0: 19 Ooh. Minutes left until Aaron Woods finishes.
5: I'm not looking forward to this
0: last temptation. Breaks his fast. His 72-hour fast. We've thrown everything and anything at him.
1: We really have.
0: We have tempted him with things such as
1: this.
2: Challenge one.
0: He's got the big breakfast at McDonald's.
5: I can't.
2: Challenge two.
5: Fredo, are you kidding?
0: Ice cream cake.
5: I can't do it.
1: Oh, it's a no.
2: Challenge three.
3: Favorite WWE superstar here, Grayson Waller. Give up now. I'll get you front row tickets to the next WWE.
5: No, we're not going. I'm not going to break it.
2: Challenge four.
0: Take a bite of that crunch bar. You'll be able to speak to our next guest, your dad.
5: You can shove your chocolate up your ass.
1: Let alone what we threw in today.
0: What did we throw in?
1: Oh, thousands of dollars.
0: Oh, we threw a grand
5: cash
0: in.
5: Cash was the first one. Second one.
1: An appendage cake from our boys at Jackass.
0: Appendage cake sent
5: a trip
0: from
5: to London to go and
0: Johnny
5: speak
0: Knoxville
5: to the boys.
0: To go and meet and interview the boys, and I had five gorillas under it, five grand.
5: Was that spending money on the trip?
1: Yeah.
0: £2,000.
1: And you said no to all of
5: Sam
1: it.
5: Sam Peng hat.
0: And a signed
5: Andrew Denton's
0: Sam
5: last shirt.
0: Sam Peng hat in his own language.
5: Unbelievable.
0: An Andrew Denton shirt and a Mick Molloy
5: mug
0: without the lid that stunk like Negroni. Now, all that could have been yours and you turned it away. What's been the trickiest thing to turn down?
5: No, the wrestling, man. Wrestling, because I've really let my family down. Well, my favourite son.
1: Yeah, Buster wasn't happy about that,
5: and
1: was he?
5: He's just, Dad, you need to give up. Just do it, man. We get front row seats, front row tickets to watch the boys. Watch the boys wrestle.
0: So you're showing him it's discipline, right?
5: Willpower.
0: Or selfishness?
5: Probably both.
0: But willpower, you are a very, very, very stern and dedicated person.
1: You are very disciplined. Yeah.
5: I wouldn't say I'm letting him down. I'm actually showing him what you can do.
0: 100%.
5: Mind over matter, is that what they say?
1: Yep.
5: That's it.
0: This is how you be a dad. Mind you, an hour later, you didn't take a call from your dad.
5: Oh, yeah. Sure.
0: Which took us 3 weeks to track down.
5: Lucky I learned everything from my mother.
0: There you go.
1: Yes, Big Beck.
0: Beck's my favourite, man.
5: Oh. Let's just not get on the bad side of Big Beck.
0: Hang up on the dad. He's been on the line for like 40-something hours. He wants some of that radio money.
1: Mate, I salute you because I don't think I would have been able to do it.
0: We all know that.
5: You know, one of the... the
0: I would have done it easily.
1: You would have lasted 4 hours tops.
5: Can we talk about... What about old matey doing celibacy?
1: Oh, yeah, you
5: How
1: carried
5: long
1: on.
5: Last year,
1: oh,
5: champ?
1: I'm going to do it for the whole year.
0: Nah, 3 months,
5: I'm doing it for 3 months.
0: Oh. We're still not at the time.
5: How many days did you last?
0: Oh, no, I was meant to do it till 29th of July. I started in like January, February, March, about March. 16 days.
5: 16 days, yeah.
0: Mate, I'll tell you what, even the walls started looking like tits in my house. No, I was spinning out, man. I'm going to be honest with you, man. It really affected me. It really got 16 days.
5: You start getting mad, weird thoughts in your mind, don't you?
0: Oh, mate.
1: Oh, that's just him every day. Yeah. We couldn't tell.
0: Woodsy started looking real hot.
5: These titties you wanted a piece of.
0: I was looking
1: to be fair, I think yours might be bigger than mine, so no wonder you were getting sized up instead of me.
0: No, you were getting sized up.
1: Oh, was I? I just didn't know. Yeah. Oh, very discreet. I like that. You know, that's actually sexy.
0: Sizing up when you were having a sleep between the show.
5: Oh,
1: Woodsy.
0: Yeah, so my willpower is awful. But salute to you. But I promise you, I've known you a very long time, mate. I know what you like. I know what you don't like. And we've thrown, I mean, Kat, this is like mediocre stuff.
1: Yeah.
0: Because what happens next, and this is real, this isn't a joke. This is real what happens next.
5: Yeah.
0: If you stand solid on what gets put in front of you next in terms of temptations.
5: Yep.
0: I have never, ever seen willpower like this before. And okay. I watched David Copperfield get out of an underwater fish tank that he was in for 11 hours.
1: Oh, this is big.
2: 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Follow at Triple M Instagram.
0: Six minutes left until Woods finish. Aaron Woods finishes a 72-hour fast. He is nearly
5: there.
0: Anxious
5: we have, feeling? I got that anxious feeling.
1: Real snappy now.
5: Yeah.
0: We have one final temptation coming up after the song, but we thought we'd throw in a little bonus one because a lot of people are coming to us, friends of the show and people that are hearing about us, and they want to jump on board, and we have a very special message from someone.
1: Here you go, Woods.
4: It's Dave Gleason here, mate. I really want you to break your fast. Here's what I'm offering. Tickets to come and see Long Way to the Top at the Manly Barracks. And I want you to get up on stage with me and sing your favourite rock song better.
0: Oh, my God. Not only that,
5: And you know.
0: Well, hang on. Let me finish.
5: Okay.
0: Because you could tell Gleeso was in a tunnel.
1: He did sound like he was in a tunnel. Where and did he record that?
0: What he put on there, but he went under Cross City Tunnel.
5: Yeah.
0: Dropped out. Not only do you get to go and meet and hang out with Gleeso, which I did last week in Carpool Karaoke, which comes out very soon on our social.
5: How was he? He's my favourite.
0: Fantastic. Mm.
1: Great dude.
0: Saw Kelly Holiday too. He was dancing.
1: Mm.
0: We were dancing too.
5: Yep.
0: He is fantastic. He loves you. He will not only have you on stage singing better,
5: okay,
0: your favourite song.
5: Yep.
0: With your one of your favourite artists.
5: Yes.
0: But you will be chauffeured there.
5: Okay.
0: In the old school F100 truck.
5: In the pickup trucks.
0: Your favourite truck.
5: You're a dickhead. Mm.
0: Alongside your two favourite Australians, Matt Nable and Angela White.
1: Oh, stop!
5: Are you kidding?
0: You're going to take it, mate, or what? It's Matt Nable. You know what?
5: You've let yourself down. I would have taken it if they were picking me up in your Mazda BT50.
1: Oh!
0: Okay, well, they can do it in the BT50. They can do it in the BT50.
5: Too late, mate. Too late.
1: Oh!
5: You're stuffed up there, brother.
1: Oh, well, we haven't yet.
0: Did we? We got one more up our sleeve. Go get me BT50.
1: All right. The final temptation, and it's going to be a
5: doozy. Bloody Gleeso, I love you.
1: Is next.
0: Oh,
1: here we are.
0: Here we are.
1: The final one.
0: The final countdown. The crescendo. Now, we're not going to play all the things we've done because I'm just going to go through them quickly. There was, we had a Macca's and ice cream cake the other day. We ramped it up, $1,000 cash. Then we went to $5,000 cash. Then
5: trips
0: we went
5: to London.
0: Trips to London, meet the Jackass crew, a signed Sam Peng hat, and Sam Peng signs nothing except for contract extensions.
5: My favourite artist.
0: Grayson, to meet Grayson Waller.
5: Oh, favourite wrestler as well. Oh, yeah.
0: Seth Rollin and Stone Cold Steve Austin. And Buster gets ringside tickets to go and watch Mankind and all that wrestle. He said no. He has said no to everything. He has 2 minutes left. So it is time for the final temptation. It's good. It's here. Bring it in. Bring it in. It's here.
1: Oh, I'm so excited.
5: This? Derek, Nico, come running.
0: Bring it to me, brother. I want to make sure it's done. Thank you very much. Thank you, Nico. Looking good. Love the turtleneck.
5: Just beat it, Nico.
0: Hang on, make sure it's all there.
5: You're going down to my books.
1: Let me
5: champion.
1: See. Flash it to me. Ooh. Oh.
0: Because it's nothing until it's signed.
1: Yeah.
0: Now, I'm going to hand this to you, Woodsy. I love you like a brother. I'm telling you, I mean, there's a couple of things I'd change, but I would do this.
5: Yep.
0: Right? Kat would do it.
1: Without a doubt.
0: And it can change a lot of people. And this is serious. This isn't a joke, mate. I'm going to hand to you the final temptation.
5: My heart's pumping here, guys. The music makes it worse.
0: You have about a minute and a half, but I want you to receive this. This is real. Read it to Sydney, and then you make the decision. Here you go, mate. Hot off the press.
5: Thank you. I've got this piece of paper.
0: Read it.
5: To Aaron Woods. This is a legally binding contract between August 2026 and August 2031.
1: Oh.
0: Wow, 5 years.
5: 2027, 1 million.
0: What?
5: 2028, 1.1 million.
0: What?
5: 2029, 1.2 million.
0: What is it?
5: 2030, 1.3 million. 2031, 1.4 million.
0: Oh,
5: with
0: radio.
5: Host as per selected by you.
0: Oh, so it's a new radio contract.
1: Oh!
5: John Kelly, head of audio SCA, the big dog.
0: That is signed by the boss.
1: Can I see the signature?
5: JK.
1: That's definitely his signature.
0: What does it say at the bottom?
5: It's got a line where I got to sign on August 19th.
0: Yeah, you'll be signing that. What's it got under that?
5: NB, all monies to be funded by PNG, no tax.
0: Yeah. Well, we found a bank over. No, it's not.
5: Is Michael Chambers involved in this?
0: Well, the funding is here. The money is here from here because we've sold out the show. You know how well the show's going.
5: Yes.
0: But we're paying you into Papua New Guinea, Port Moresby. It's a loophole.
5: So I've got like an offshore account.
0: That's right. You just got to send Sarah to go and get it and bring it back.
5: Okay.
0: But that is a lot of money. I mean, look, it's a good contract. I mean, there's not a lot of money there, but it's a good contract.
5: It is a great contract.
0: That is real, mate.
1: And that shows your commitment to us, to your family.
0: Yes.
1: To the broader community of Sydney.
5: Yes.
1: And this show.
0: Provided
1: that you keep us on it.
0: Yeah. I just assumed you would.
5: As per selected. Yeah.
0: Well, who else would you do?
5: By you.
0: We know Merrick. You love him.
5: Merrick's a chance. Chris Brown.
1: Oh, he might be.
5: No, you're not a fan?
0: No, I
1: love Chris Brown. But
0: a bit beige.
5: Ooh.
0: But come on.
5: So all I've got to do is sign this.
0: Mate, it's life-changing.
1: That is...
5: And it's a five-year deal.
0: Brother, it is real.
1: And that I would take that personally if you didn't sign it.
5: Would you?
1: Mm.
0: You've got 1 minute left. He's got to sign it. He's got to sign it. Oh!
1: Did he sign it?
0: He signed it!
1: Yes!
0: He signed it!
5: I signed it for you as Bo Ryan. Not that. Because that's not the money I get. That's your money, brother. I didn't get it, brother. But you know what? We're 3 minutes over my fast. So cop that. I'm done.
0: Oh. Well, I'm not signing this. I'm not taking a pay cut.
5: There you go, mate.
1: Give it to me. I'll sign it.
0: This is a pay cut.
1: Give it to me. I'll sign it.
5: Yes.
0: Here he is. He's breaking his fast. Salute to Aaron Woods. The man, the myth, the legend, has done 72 hours.
5: Thank you very much.
0: He's ruined his family. He's ruined our show. But, mate, you have...
1: You've done your fast.
0: You've done your fast.
5: I've stuck solid.
0: That no one asked for.
1: Oh, God.
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12: Mm-hmm. You get to. Wow, what a privilege.
1: You can't turn it off. There's no rules around it.
12: No, apparently they've just installed legislation.
1: That was in the census, wasn't it?
12: In the census constitution where you actually can't turn this off.
1: You must listen 24/7. It's like torture.
12: Well, good torture.
5: What are you saying?
12: What the hell? You'll never be waterboard of us. So, waterboarding a torture technique.
1: Anyway, there's a woman perfectly trolls soccer mum group that she was accidentally added to. I would love to accidentally be added to a group chat.
12: I was about to call you Laura. Louisa, that would be...
1: Louisa, not my name.
12: Louisa, that would be so fun.
1: I know.
12: I'd love that.
1: I'd just be roasting them. So that's pretty much what this woman has done.
12: Well,
1: it's hilarious.
12: It is. So I'll be the woman that's been added.
1: Accidentally.
12: You be the rest.
1: Okay.
12: We're going to read out.
1: So it's a soccer mum group chat,
12: guys. The text exchange. Okay.
1: Hope everyone is doing well. Coach Juan would like to meet with the parents towards the end of practice around 8:20. Okay. Thumbs up. Fair few okays.
12: Yeah, okays. Now, I'm the baddie. My kid is the best on the team, just saying.
1: Why is this comment about?
12: I mean, my kid has raw talent.
1: Good for him. So why is he playing for the village? Scared, oh my God, what the hell emoji? Laughter, laughter, laughter emoji?
12: Well, I think when he's older, he'll realise what a great influence his talent was on the other kids. It's very noble, actually, considering he's been scouted.
1: The way that I understand soccer, all the kids have talent, those are the rules. It's not the talent or the goal. It's the time the kid actually gets on the field.
12: Participation trophies are for little sissy players. By the way, the snacks suck lately.
1: Anyone could have talent.
12: Yeah, but is everyone invited to David Beckham's home for Christmas? I don't think so.
1: I don't know. What is wrong with these people making these kind of comments? Okay, I don't know what is going on here, but I'm getting peed off. Okay. Later, let's talk about this. I hope the person who is sending these comments go to the meeting. We will all see each other later today. I look forward to it.
12: What pissed you off? The snack comment?
1: The fact that you had the audacity to say that your child is the best, I think makes us all pissed. You think your child is so good, then sign them up for club. And also, if you think the snacks have been sucking lately, please bring your own damn snacks for your child if you're selfish and ungrateful. Also, coach, I don't see why you're not taking action with this situation. Isn't this your job to take control when someone steps out of their place? I have contacted Coach Juan and he will be addressing the issue during the meeting tonight. Stepping in from behind a screen won't do us any good.
12: It's better, then it just keeps going on.
1: Keeps going.
12: I mean, this is...
1: hilarious.
12: It's just hook, line and sinker.
1: I know.
12: And then just peppering little... like, the fact that you're going, my under sevens kid is so good that we've been invited to the Beckhams for Christmas. The fact that you can't see that someone's obviously gamming, obviously just like prodding you.
1: There's like 10 people in the group chat, so they probably absolutely have no idea who it is and thinks it's a mum.
12: God, it's good stuff. Mm.
5: If only you could have a go of it.
1: Well, that's what I was thinking. I'd like to be added to a group chat.
12: Right.
1: I think we get someone to call us.
12: Yep.
1: 133353 and add us to your group chat.
12: Right.
1: Like ideally it's like a work or a footy team or a netball team or something.
12: I don't want to get people fired.
1: Okay, maybe
12: but,
1: not work.
12: You know,
1: footy, netball. Yeah,
12: any group, or just a
1: friend group chat, family group chat.
12: Yeah.
1: And we just jump in and start going to town.
12: Yeah. Call us, 1-3-3-5, boxes of shapes out there.
1: Mm.
12: Call us, 1-3-3-5-3. Sorry.
1: They're dancing crimpy shapes.
12: There's the people in shapes costumes out the studio. Sorry, 1-3-3-5-3.
5: Yeah, off air, we'll look at the shapes costume. 133353. If you want to add Lou and Judge to your group chat, give us a call.
12: Call us now.
5: Lou and Judge on Triple M.
12: Shapes!
13: Woo! Your early afternoon upstarts.
15: Ready, ready to start. Ready for Lou and Judge.
13: This is Triple M's early drive home with Lou and Judge.
1: This is huge news. We were reading out a group chat where a woman had been accidentally added to a mum's soccer chat.
12: Yes.
0: And it's hilarious. She's just trolling them pretty much. So we wanted someone to call 13353 to be added to your group chat.
12: That's right.
0: Who have we got on the line, Jack?
12: We've got Jess. Jess, how are you?
4: I'm good. How are you?
12: Now, Jess.
0: Where are we getting added?
12: Where are we getting added to, Jess?
4: Well, I thought, you know, you're a massive Roosters fan. So yes. I thought, and you know, your co-worker, you got Millie Elliott.
12: Yep.
4: Working at Triple M. I thought, why not just add have some fun in the Roosters group chat.
0: So the Sydney Roosters.
6: Actual Sydney Roosters NRLW thing.
0: We're in the actual group chat.
12: So, Jess, I believe this is Jess Sergis.
0: Mm-hmm.
12: Is that correct?
4: Correct. Hey, Judge. Hey, Lou.
12: Hello. Hey, Dale. Me and Jess, old gym buds, actually.
0: Yeah.
4: Jess, yeah, it's been a while.
12: It has been a while.
0: Yeah. I've stopped working out, Jess. I need to come back and train, I
12: reckon. So do I. I've got these love handles are out of control at the moment. Jess, this is so gross.
0: So I've got the phone.
12: So are we in?
0: I'm on the chat.
12: Okay, before we jump in here, Jess, because number one, I want you to continue to play for the Sydney Roosters.
6: True.
12: We don't need you getting kicked out.
6: No.
12: Yeah. So number two, a bit of inspiration. How do you reckon we approach this?
4: I just think you have to stitch Millie, or there's a girl in my team named Rima. She'll probably bite back, I think.
0: Well, I'm thinking of saying something like,
6: Rima Butler.
0: Millie said like she's keen to skip training tonight. Shall we go to the pub? Something like that.
4: We don't have training tonight. Damn it. You could do it tomorrow night. Tomorrow. Do it tomorrow night.
6: All right. Yeah, okay.
0: Should I write? All right. Mill said she's keen to skip training.
12: Tomorrow.
0: And go to the pub. Thoughts, question mark.
12: Thoughts. And now, Jess, thoughts, gals, or just thoughts?
0: Thoughts, gals with a love heart. Is that how we
12: Is that how we
0: group?
12: Do it?
4: Maybe remove the gals.
12: Remove the gals.
0: Okay, got it. What about the love heart?
4: Yeah, the love heart. Okay. Play on. You can do the love heart.
6: Play on.
0: Okay. Thoughts, love heart. Okay, it's sent.
12: Okay.
0: Mill said she's keen to skip training tomorrow and go to the pub. Thoughts. Well, now we have to wait.
12: And, Jess, how much sass can we give if there's like what's going on here? How much can we give?
4: I think more the better. They're all pretty good. I think they can take a joke.
12: I reckon you're dead right.
0: Okay.
12: I love you
0: I'm
12: for doing this.
0: I'm looking forward to a good I love
6: This is great. Yeah, good on you for calling in. This is awesome.
0: Is there maybe I should put something, one more thing in.
12: Maybe say something like.
0: Ticky sodas, yeah, what?
12: Or like, time's ticking, girls. Let's get to stepping.
0: I'm
12: panicking.
0: Time's ticking. I don't know. Would we say that? Whoever this person is, we're needing to be.
12: Or maybe we do it more serious.
6: Oh, what do we got?
12: Hold on.
0: Rima has got a hands up.
6: Oh,
0: Rima, hands up.
6: She's around.
12: Now, right back. Actually, Rima, you're not invited.
6: Oh, no.
4: Wait.
0: I reckon
4: say
0: Millie's
4: that.
0: Typing.
12: Say
4: anyone but Millie.
12: Yeah, anyone but Millie.
0: No, because I've said Mill said. What?
12: Oh,
0: Millie
12: yeah.
0: said, what the hell? How did you get into this chat?
12: Right.
0: Okay, let's start causing chaos.
12: Anyone but Rima.
0: Anyone but Rima is invited.
12: She's been ticking me off lately at training.
0: Rima is invited. I'm going to say, Millie, you're the ringleader of the pub tomorrow night.
4: Lou, you have to tag Rima, so put the at tag.
0: Yeah, sorry, man. I'm new to this WhatsApp thing.
12: Oh, don't worry, Jess, I'll sort it out.
4: Come on, Josh.
0: Okay.
6: All right,
0: we're going to cause some chaos off
6: here. Yeah, just get to it. We might have an update later on the show. Maybe just after three we'll get an update on how things are going, chaos-wise.
12: Jess, you're an angel. Thank you
0: Love
12: for
0: you,
12: calling.
0: Jess.
4: No, thank you, guys. As soon as I heard it, I was like, I'm jumping on this.
6: Wow. Lou and Judge inside the virtual walls of the Sydney Roosters NRL Club.
12: Give me the phone.
6: Let's see how it goes.
0: I'm having fun
6: Lou and Judge,
0: here.
6: Triple M.
8: The early drive home with Lou and Judge.
6: Lou and Judge on Triple M, and have a look at the clock. It could be time for a little bit of Naughty at 2:40.
12: Okay, this is what we like. Okay, a bit of Naughty at 2:40.
0: Wow.
12: Now, Lulu, just keep in mind, this could be useful. Don't play with the shapes. I'm just telling you, this could be useful for you because your partner, Wumpy, coming up this weekend, I believe.
0: Mm-hmm.
12: You've been in the wars, haven't you?
0: Well, I had my wisdom teeth out, Jack, if you forgot. All four knocked out in the hospital.
12: Yeah, we remember. So these are things that can turbocharge your relationship without necessarily having to go the whole hog.
0: Okay.
12: So this is from Jana Hocking.
0: I know her. I used to work with her.
12: Well, there you go, mate. One of the rules, the 72-hour rule, Dalden, never go more than 3 days without being intimate with your partner. Now, you might think holy dooly. I'm a busy woman. I run a couple of businesses. I got a radio show. I don't have time for all that.
0: Surely intimate
12: nitty gritty
0: kisses.
12: A passionate kiss counts, or any form of physical affection.
0: Wow.
12: Other rules. Okay. This is from therapist Vanessa Marin. The tongue rule, where your tongues must touch every night.
0: Oh, yeah.
12: So even it's just like this. Nope.
0: Stick your tongue out.
12: Like your little salamanders.
0: Well, I think you kiss goodnight every night. Yeah, tongue.
12: Yeah, but that's not a tongue.
0: So you want to pash every night.
12: You want to pash.
0: Okay, I can pash it up every night.
12: Now we're getting into more my territory.
6: Oh, God. What would that be?
12: This is just because this to me just feels really awkward. The 20-second naked hug rule. Now, hold on. No. Hold on, Mama.
0: Just like that.
12: No, hold on, Mama. Let me tell you. Couples stand completely naked and hug for 20 seconds. Stipulation. There can be no wandering hands.
0: You're just like this.
12: I would prefer
0: stationary, hands around hips. Hello, how was your day? No, that's
12: my wheelhouse. That is in my wheelhouse. Okay, you've had a good Friday night. You've been out. Wow, Saturday you did the same thing. You went to a birthday party. A lot of fun. What do you do Sunday? You do a naked Sunday. Couples spend part or all of naked Sunday together. Now,
0: naked,
12: listen,
0: you're answering your Uber Eats. G'day, mate. Yeah, no. Yeah, thanks for the pizza, Starkers.
12: Yeah, Steph and I tried this one once. Anyway, we're now banned from the local bolo. They were fuming.
0: You walking in, just a six-pack of VBs and a vino for the miso. Get out, sir.
12: Yeah.
0: It's flopping around.
12: Someone trying to shine my bowls. They thought they could use them.
0: Yeah.
12: Well, he's only got one jack. The 777 rule. The rule. The rule.
0: 7 minutes in heaven.
12: Yeah, that's right. The rule states that couples go on a date every 7 days, spend a night away every 7 weeks, and take a romantic holiday every 7 months.
6: Wow.
0: That's quite a lot for the night away and holiday.
12: On a date every week.
0: That's fine, but going away for a night every 7 weeks.
12: Oh, that's not bad. Every 2 months you spend a night away.
0: I like that holidays. I'm all for holidays, yeah, Jack.
12: I can't believe you're having a crack at the holidays. That is in your wheelhouse.
0: I'd happily do that every 7 weeks.
12: Now, listen, the rest are too rude for radio. But you can head to Lou and Jarch and we'll give you the extra naughty ones.
0: Pass me the sheet, champion.
12: All right, champ, have a look. Have a look at those bad boys.
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0: That's right.
12: Excuse me, little miss sir, look a lot. You're a looky loo. Paper was on the table. I said, don't look at it again.
0: Jack, I can't see anything.
12: I can't believe you've done this. Now,
0: King Julian.
12: Julian, hello, how you going? Me.
0: Hello.
9: Hey, mummy. Hey, daddy.
0: Hey, son.
12: G'day, son. How are you?
0: You're a big Madagascar fan, are you? Why your name after King Julian?
9: You know me.
12: Yeah, we know you, mate. And you are a
0: classic Jules.
12: A big Madagascar fan. Okay, Julian, mate.
9: Yes.
12: Do you prefer Julian Jules? What are we doing here?
9: Prefer Woggy, but that's all right, mate. You can call me Jules, whatever.
12: Jules. You know what, mate? I'll probably stick to Jules on this occasion, I think, just quietly.
6: Yep, Jules. Yeah. Go Jules.
12: Sensors will probably have a crack at me.
0: Yeah, I'd say Jules, mate.
12: Jules, I'm going to read the questions first to answer gets the point. There's no need to buzz in. Are you ready, big horse?
9: Mate, I'm ready.
12: All right.
9: All right.
12: Looky Lou, are you ready?
0: Yes.
12: Well, in that case, ladies and gentlemen, you versus Lou begins in 3, 2, 1, go. It's International Chip Day. What do the Brits call chips?
0: Crisps.
12: Correct, Lou. Who's the chairman of the NRL?
0: Call
9: me Turbo.
6: Peter was right.
0: John. Peter Brown. Peter Smith. Peter Scott.
12: Nah, it's
9: Andrew Johns.
12: It's Peter Volandis.
6: Andrew Johns.
12: Foe is a meal originating from which country?
0: Vietnam.
12: Correct, Lou. Holy dooly. Looky Lou. Who plays the role of Ronald Weasley in Harry Potter?
0: What is his name?
12: This is you, Mama.
0: Yeah,
12: this is
0: Rupert Griffin. Rupert Griffin.
12: No, it's Rupert Grint. Did you say Donald Duck, Julian?
9: Yeah, I don't watch Harry Potter.
12: Well, I respect
6: He's playing with the right spirit.
12: It's the right spirit.
6: Yeah.
12: How many letters are in the word trivia?
0: 6.
12: Good girl. Johnny Depp is rumoured to be returning as his Pirates of the Caribbean character. What's the character's name?
0: Jack Sparrow.
12: Correct.
9: Oh, my God.
12: Who sings the tune to Echo Beach?
0: Beastie Boys?
9: Beach Boys.
0: ACDC?
12: I've got the top
0: Adele.
12: Of one of these.
0: Shirt. Good
12: it's
0: shirt.
12: It's Martha and the Muffins. What does this... What does this?
6: I see a beach.
12: What?
0: the muffin.
12: What does a sommelier specialise in?
0: Dancing.
9: Smelling farts.
12: It's a very, you know, I'm giving it to Julian. It's wine. How many years in a century?
0: 100.
12: Correct. 100. Giving it to Julian. Halloumi is a type of what?
0: Cheese.
12: Correct, Lou.
6: Well.
0: I like Lou. You, Julian. Take the voucher.
6: Oh.
12: Lou, 5-2 to you, Lou. But
0: yeah, I smoked it.
12: Julian, vouch is yours, big horse.
0: Take it.
9: Oh, thanks, mate.
12: No worries.
0: Tell me who Martha and the Munchkins are.
12: And the Muffins. Maybe because I've got a little muffin.
0: Who are they?
12: Obviously a band.
0: Never heard of them.
12: Well. Now you have. Look at you.
0: I'll be Googling them now.
12: Look at you, little learner. Little learning Lou.
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4: Jarch is looking around the room trying to not make eye contact with me.
3: I feel attacked.
4: Buddy.
3: What?
4: Eye contact, please. Stop looking away. I've had to bring this up on air, haven't I?
3: Oh, shivers.
4: Someone keeps buying stuff on the company card, don't you, bud?
3: Yeah.
4: And we've got proper big accountants now.
3: Yeah.
4: It's becoming an issue.
3: Yeah.
4: So the other weekend, I'm sitting at home on a Saturday evening. Judge is out and about. And I get notifications for our business account.
3: Yikes.
4: So I just see pop up 200, 124, 98 bucks, $64.
3: Yeah.
4: Daddy's buying rounds at the pub on the wrong car.
3: Listen, in my defense, may I please defend myself?
4: Come on.
3: I've
4: told you how many times have I told you to draw.
3: I'm not going
4: to
3: bring my cards out on
4: How many times have I told you to draw a cross with a Vivid, a texter, on your. Sorry, we've got a baby outside.
3: So yeah.
4: On your credit card.
3: Listen.
4: Do it after the show.
3: So just for the listeners out there. So I've got two business cards, one for me and Lou's company, and one for my own. Now they are identical, and so can I just be honest? I try and implement these little things where it's like, well, I'm going to put that one in the this section of my wallet so that I don't use it. So I just use my actual business card because when I do have
4: lunatic soups later,
3: yeah, a few lunatic soups later. Listen, I then completely forget which is which, and when I am out, I accidentally buy, I just buy rounds.
4: You forget which little system you implemented
3: card.
4: As well.
3: But then this is the dumb thing. This is what you and me do. This is the stupid thing. If we're like, I'll be in the pub, and you do the same thing, and a bloke will go, Judge. I'll go, g'day, mate. And he goes, oh mate, love the potty. You know, whatever. I go, cheers, big fella. Well, love the radio show. Thanks, mate. Blah, blah, blah, blah, blah. And then he'll be sitting there with like five of his mates. I'm like,
4: you fellas want?
3: You boys want rums?
4: I know.
3: That's why COVID was so good for me.
4: True.
3: Oh, well, not really. Not even really. It's just like, hey, okay,
4: come
3: let's
4: on,
3: get
4: boys.
3: Right. Yeah, you know. And so I mix up the cards. And so, yes, I apologize.
4: It's also ticked my memory of another time when it was your wedding. Oh. And this was hilarious to watch. Jarch paid for his ice sculpture from the business account.
5: Wow, must be nice.
4: Yeah, must be nice. And his flower bill as well.
3: So no, because I was paying, all these invoices, these little invoices that like the last one, Steph was like, you need to pay these ASAP. So I go, okay, I'm going to do an admin day. And I've obviously pulled out the wrong card and I've just sat there and I've just started paying all these invoices. Eddie, the boys that we used to work with, they were seeing it and Lou was like, I think, have you what seen these doing? Things? And Eddie was like, mate, I'm across it. He said, I think I'll just leave him until after the wedding and then let him know, hey, big fella, wrong account.
5: Then hit you with the bill though.
3: Well, of course.
5: Yeah.
3: Because.
5: Like, straight after the wedding, here's the bill.
3: I mean, yeah.
4: It was a hefty ice sculpture, I tell you that much, Jack.
3: Don't worry about me, big fella.
4: I want to know 133353, what did you accidentally put on the company card?
3: I remember having an ice sculpture.
4: I do.
3: Do you?
4: I think it was caviar on it or something fancy. Yeah, 133353, what did you accidentally put on the company card?
5: Oh, there's got to be some good ones.
6: The Early Drive Home with Lou and Jarch.
5: Every weekday, 2 till 4 on Triple M, you are listening to Lou and Jarch.
4: When will we learn?
3: You are listening to Lou and Jarch.
5: I was about to say, you get to listen to Lou and Jarch, but I thought, nah.
3: I don't remember him saying Mike's live.
4: He did.
3: He definitely did.
4: Yeah. We want to know 133353. What did you accidentally put on the company card? Jarch has been doing it for 3 years, years probably.
3: So, listeners, the cards are identical, and so when I'm there and after a few soups, I pull it out and just pay for it.
4: Have you drawn on it? Do it right now.
3: All right.
4: Well, maybe.
3: Well, you spin your yard because you got a gnarly one.
4: Yeah, I've got someone I know.
3: See, look at that.
4: She had her. Yeah, we'll draw on one of them.
3: You probably forgotten which one's which.
4: God. She had a. She had her company card accidentally attached to her Uber Eats, and she ended up.
3: Hold on, Accidentally.
4: No, she actually did, Jack. Yeah. And she had a bill of about $14,000 of Guzzy Gomez.
3: 14 grand? Yeah.

0: Yeah, over like 2 years.
1: $7,000 a year. Yeah, we'd probably
0: do that.
1: We'd probably do that with GEG.
0: 100%. Tony, what did you accidentally put on the company card?
2: $700 worth of bras and bras and bras.
0: That's my girl. Take it to the bedroom.
1: And now, sorry?
0: What?
1: Now, Tony, so that was pure accident?
2: Oh, pure accident. It was on my phone, you know, I got the electronic cards and they were both the same colour. Yeah. Yep.
1: So at the end of the day, your boss knew what brassieres you had bought for life.
2: Yeah, my boss is my partner too, so you know, double win.
1: Don't think it mattered.
0: Yeah, I don't think you're transferring. back.
1: He said, "Hey, can we just? I need to pull you in for a meeting, Tony.
0: Happy days.
1: Hey, love this red lacy one, by the way. Thank you, Zach, mate. What'd you spend on the corporate card?
3: $1,800.
0: Why?
3: So I went out and played some golf with me mate for my birthday.
1: Yep.
3: And after a round of golf, you know, wasn't shooting them very well, so I thought I'd buy myself a new driver.
1: Yep.
3: Thing is, it was my company, and that card was linked to the missus' card.
1: Oh.
3: And I got home, and she was filthy.
1: Wait, $1,800 for a driver?
0: Yeah, who used it? The ex-professionals?
3: Really tailor-made.
1: I didn't know they could get up to that.
0: It's an expensive
1: that
0: sport.
1: Is unbelievable.
0: Craig, what did you put on the card?
1: Trouble.
4: A gentleman at our work put $1,000 worth of condoms onto the corporate credit card when he went to China.
0: How lucky does he think he's getting? Good God.
1: Well, it's a lucky country, the lucky number seven.
0: Probably only needed seven.
1: You know what he's done, Craig? He's probably gone over there, got nothing, but gone, "Oh, you're impressed, the boys here. Yeah, can I get $1,000 worth of condoms, please?"
0: Mate, he talked like that.
1: That's how he talked. He goes, "The boys will love that."
0: Piggy?
1: Piggy?
0: Piggy?
1: Is this Piggy?
5: Yeah, how you going, guys?
0: G'day, Piggy.
1: G'day, Piggy. How are you?
5: Bloody good, guys. Bloody good. I sort of thought I'd get away with it, but I didn't. But, went on a four-wheel drive trip and I used company fuel card.
0: Oh, so it's like you can usually use it around town, but not when you're burning through. How much did you spend over the weekend?
5: Well, it was over 3 weeks, and after a week they caught me out, and I'd already spent over $1,000.
1: No way.
0: Pigs.
1: Piggy.
0: Piggy, you little pig. Get out of the sty.
1: That is so funny.
0: Thanks, Piggy.
1: Good I love these yards.
0: Yeah. Piggy.
6: Well, your people.
1: It's kindred spirits.
6: It is.
7: Yeah. Your early afternoon upstarts.
8: 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Ready for Lou and Judge.
7: This is Triple M's early drive home with Lou and Judge.
6: Lou and Judge on Triple M. And Soul Traders, do yourself a favour. Join Henry now. 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
9: Reverse the verse. Serve it, serve it.
1: Why are you holding your tummy? You got to go poo again.
0: No.
1: Well, why you keep holding your tummy and looking at me?
0: I've just got a sore tum.
1: It'd be fourth or fifth today. Let's get you to the doc. No, we need to.
0: That's not funny, Jack. And I am actually going to the doctor on Thursday, but for something else.
1: For an ingrown toenail.
0: It's not funny.
1: It is. And you're wearing ballet shoes, which is like squashing your feet
0: you've
1: in.
0: You've got your bloody appointments muddled up, champion. Oh, I've got the doctor for other things. I've got the podiatrist for my ingrown toe.
1: I can't keep up. I can't give up.
0: Oh, well, darling, try living in my shoes, my ballet shoes.
1: Okay, let's play reverse the verse.
6: That'll take your mind off it, Lou. Yeah. Reverse the verse.
1: So basically what we'll do is we'll sing a snippet of a song. LP will then reverse the song.
6: Yep.
1: Lulu has to try and emulate the reversing of the song to bring it back into its original form. I want to go first. Let's go.
6: Okay, Judge, do some singing.
1: What a great night.
6: Whoa.
0: That cursor.
1: Hilltop Woods.
6: And that's a bit more of not a lot of melody there, you say?
1: Nah. Oh, yeah, little.
0: Sorry?
10: What a great night.
1: Oh, yeah, little.
0: On y'all shuttle.
1: You did the shush thing
0: but
1: again.
0: But it sounded like you were doing it.
1: There's no shush. You did the shush thing again.
6: Let's see how you went.
0: Can I have another go?
6: No, this is it.
0: What a shy night.
1: See, what a shy night. What a shy. You're at the water.
0: What a shy night.
6: Mm.
1: Yeah, that sounds like what a stray night. It sounds like you've been.
0: Stray night.
6: I'm going to give out you. Boating. I'm going to give you a 35%.
1: Oh, Lou. Generous. Oh, I would have gone 50. I'm going 28.
6: Let's see how you 35. Go, Lou. Okay. Do some singing for Judge.
0: Bring it all back.
1: S Club 7.
0: Yeah.
1: One of the great bangers of all time.
0: Absolute tune army.
6: Okay, let's reverse it.
0: Cat mining here.
1: Go again.
6: Yep.
0: Cat mining here.
6: Go.
1: Cat mining here.
0: I think I heard scat.
6: You heard.
1: But there's no S. Bring it all back.
6: Let's you reverse never know. What Josh
1: you
6: did.
1: You do. Bring it up, Mike.
6: Oh,
0: pretty good.
1: That's pretty good. Go again.
6: Yeah.
1: Bring it up, Mike. Yes.
0: 75.
1: That's a 70.
6: Yeah,
1: 78.
0: 75.
1: You got 35 for that dog.
6: We'll call it even 68. Okay. Now, okay. Judge, you do some singing for Lou. This is round two. Lou's got some ground to make up here.
1: A.R. Jimmy Ricard.
6: Okay.
0: Too long, you
6: that's
0: mongrel.
6: That's going to be.
1: No, that's not long. It's just an A.R. It's pretty Jimmy Ricard.
6: Okay, let's reverse it.
1: Ah, Larry Mission. Ah, yeah.
0: That is so hard.
6: One more time.
1: Ah, Larry Mission. Ah, yeah.
0: Das, do re mi, das, yeah. Well, I didn't do the shh.
1: You did.
0: So shh.
1: I can tell you were, trying not to do a shh.
6: Here we go.
0: Hey, sad, Jimmy Retard.
1: Pretty close.
6: Nearly was something else. So we'll just hear it once.
1: Well, I reckon that was probably 65%.
6: 67. Okay.
0: 69.
1: I'll give you 69%.
6: So if Judge does a shocking job, then Lou will win.
0: Okay.
6: Okay, Lou, do some singing.
0: Shorty had the apple bottom jeans.
1: That's a joke.
0: I actually wasn't going to say Shorty. It just came out.
1: Shorty had them apple.
0: Okay, I'll just do apple bottom jeans.
6: Yeah. Okay, go.
0: Apple bottom jeans.
1: Shorty had them.
0: I know.
1: Insane.
0: Jack, I literally heard apple bottom. My brain was thinking of the song. Yeah. I'm so sorry.
6: But she was giving you the chance to go for absolute glory.
1: Yeah,
6: if you'd got that.
1: Too much.
6: Okay.
1: Go again.
6: Yep.
1: Sneezing
0: double
1: that.
0: Nailed that,
6: You might have.
0: I reckon that might be a 95er.
1: Nah.
6: Okay, here we go.
0: Nah, I got skill.
1: Battle by the zines.
0: Zines.
6: One more time.
1: Battle by the zines. That's a 48%.
0: Let's tie. Yes.
1: No, I win, actually. I've got 78, 48. You've got 28 and 69.
6: Oh, Judge wins.
0: Why don't you have a tie with me?
1: Well, if you were better, I would give you the win. It's just the game, doll.
0: But I thought we were pretty close that we could just do it together today.
1: The first one was pretty bad. And you also nearly said a slur in the second one.
6: Lou and Judge on Triple M.
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0: Well, you weren't paying attention, were you, during our big radio meeting?
1: Well, it sometimes happens.
0: It happens every time.
1: Well, that's correct, Dalton.
0: Usually kicking your little feet.
1: Well, yeah.
0: Going, hee-hee-hee-hee.
1: I've always just found it very difficult to pay attention in any sort of a meeting.
0: Mm. So what were you doing this time? I turned to you and I was trying to have quite a serious conversation and then I go, what?
1: Well, it was actually, I think you'll find Cody, our producer, that then, because I was sort of... She was across the room. She was across the room and she didn't know where my head was. No one knew where my head was. Only I knew. But I'd already gone around the room and I basically had renamed all of you. Mm-hmm. So in my brain, whilst the radio show was happening, I was sort of looking because LP was next to me and I'm looking at LP, I'm like, he looks like a Charlie.
0: Mm-hmm.
1: And you,
0: yeah.
1: I had Grace for you. You can look
0: I
1: like Grace.
0: I like that. It's quite cute and innocent.
1: Like Grace. Had Ash, she was next to Codes. Ash, I was like, what was Ash's again?
0: Well, I thought Ash was Lucy.
1: Lucy, yeah, yeah Bill
0: and then
1: Lucy.
0: We sort of decided on that together.
1: We did. But then Cody, so this is before anyone had noticed what I was doing, and Cody was sort of talking to me. And I was sort of looking at her with my head down, but I'm looking straight through her.
0: Yeah, it's quite demonic.
1: Yeah, and then she goes, what are you looking at? And I go, oh, I'm so sorry. I'm like, nothing, just keep going with the meeting. And then we kept going. I was like, look, to be honest, I've been naming all of you. I've been naming all of you of what your other name would be. Digilock was Michael. Simo was Philip.
6: Yes.
1: Crystal was Rachel.
6: Yes.
0: She's such a Rachel.
1: I was stuck on codes.
0: And then,
1: so when I was looking, I was sort of, where's the camera? I'm barreling like, I was like, oh, this. Just trying to think.
0: Good radio.
1: Just trying to think. But that's how my brain was dead. So I'm going, what is Cody? And then we came up, and then after, I had to sort of let everyone know, sorry, I wasn't paying attention, because you were trying to talk about something important to me.
0: Yeah, I was.
1: And then when you had said, mate, I'm trying to talk about this, I said, I'm sorry, Grace, but me and Charlie over here, Michael and Philip and Lucy, were just wondering what Cody's other name was. I think we've all come to the conclusion, it's Shelby.
0: Shelby for sure.
1: Mm.
0: Little Shelbs. Hey, Shelbs.
1: So that's what I was doing.
0: And then I thought you were an Ollie, like an Oliver. You're definitely an Oliver.
1: He's not.
0: And then you're like, Ollie.
1: Charlie's not.
6: I thought he was more of a Reg personally.
0: Reg is like you're 70. You're
1: I will be.
0: No, not
1: but
0: right.
1: Reg, but we actually, baby Reggie as well. You have little baby Reggies. Little Reggie. Reggie must, if an old Reg has to have been a baby Reg.
6: I reckon
1: there has to have been a 36-year-old Reg.
6: Put a poll up on Lou and Jarch whether he's more of an Ollie or a Reg. I guarantee you Lou Reg is going
1: to
6: win.
1: I reckon I'm more of a Reg. There is an Ollie to me though.
0: Then it gets me thinking Dr. Chris Brown is 100% Henry.
1: Well, this is the thing. Let's think about actual people, famous people. Albo, I think there's a Gerald there. He's Gerald. You know who I think? You know what I think about Robert Irwin? I think he'd suit like Peter.
0: See, he to me is a Sam.
6: Sam is good.
1: There's a lot of Sam to Robert Irwin.
0: Hindy to me is like a Jason. Nathan Hindmarsh.
1: Yeah,
6: that's
1: Jason.
6: NRL legend Nathan Hindmarsh. He was part of the Triple M family.
1: All right, what about Chris Hemsworth?
6: Ooh.
0: He's got a lot of Josh about him.
1: Yeah,
0: a lot of Joshy. Jay.
1: You know what's weird is I'd put Luke Hemsworth on Chris and Chris on Luke. Controversial.
0: Whoa.
1: I don't want to go out there and say it.
0: Whoa.
6: Chris and Luke give very similar energy to me.
1: Hey, what is Fisher's actual front name?
0: Paul.
1: Is it?
0: Paul Fisher.
6: He's not
0: he
6: a
0: does
6: Paul.
0: Not suit a Paul, does
1: nah,
0: he?
1: Nah, see, what's Fisher?
0: Fisher is, he's sort of like the larrikin, sort of surfer bloke.
1: I reckon Brody.
0: Yes, or Casey.
1: Casey Fisher.
0: God, I might have a hidden talent here.
1: Yeah, Casey's renaming. Good.
6: I reckon he's Lenny.
1: You like Lenny?
0: Lenny to me.
1: Lenny to me.
6: Okay.
0: Casey Fisher's real. Yeah, I like that one.
1: All right, what about, I like this game.
6: What about Steve Carell?
0: Can we do some checks?
1: Steve Carell, yeah. Okay, what about, well, I want to do Steve Carell now.
6: True.
1: I want to do Steve Carell now.
0: Steve Carell is Brian.
1: It's Big Brian.
0: He's huge Brian.
1: All right. Well, what about Isla Fisher?
0: Isla Fisher. Oh, she kind of gives off Jenny. Jen.
1: You know, it's so weird. I thought Jennifer as well.
0: Yeah, Jennifer.
1: Only because the red hair, Jennifer Aniston-ish.
6: Yeah. Okay, quick fire. Kylie Minogue.
0: Oh, Kylie Minogue.
1: Rebecca.
0: Sandy.
6: Okay. Nicole Kidman.
1: Gabriella.
0: Nicole Kidman.
1: Gabrielle.
0: Rosie.
1: She's elegant. Okay. She's elegant.
6: Kathy Freeman.
1: Trish.
0: Brenda.
6: Okay. Well, we probably can't play forever.
1: Yeah. Well, I'd love to.
6: We should play again.
1: Yeah.
6: We'll still do it again. Celebrities. Okay.
11: It's your early drive home with Triple M's Lou and Jarch.
6: Lou and Jarch on Triple M, and it is sadly the end of Winston Churchill Wednesday.
0: It is. We have some DMs. I've been drawing listeners' dogs, and there was a listener that sent one in, and it's a three-legged dog. His name was Finn, and he was a German Shepherd. So I think it's pretty good. You can check it out on at Lou and Jarch on Insta.
1: Yeah.
0: Some of them are, comments are quite cruel, actually.
1: Oh, what?
6: Yeah.
0: No,
6: that,
0: they are.
6: That doesn't sound right.
0: Someone said, who's a very shocking artist? Not me.
1: You are.
0: Not me.
1: You are.
0: So nice to see Hank's drawing of Finn the dog.
1: Unbelievable.
0: No, my only thing is I always get the head too big for the body. I've got to really do the ratio a bit more.
1: That is very true.
6: You're a cartoonist, Lou.
0: Thank you. Big head, little dog.
1: It's surrealism.
0: Cartoon,
1: it's surrealism.
0: Yeah. And then someone said, masterpiece of shite pretty much summed it up. Beautiful. Thanks so much, everyone, for the support.
1: It was gorgeous. We'll see you tomorrow for
0: Thrust Thursday.
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5: Morning, I'm Michaela Savage. Sydney Swans players Riley Bice, Nick Blakey, Isaac Heaney, James Jordan and Chad Warner say they know they've let down their partners and families, members, supporters, teammates, the AFLW team, corporate partners and everyone at the club and the wider community. They've released a joint statement after the club said they won't play again this season. As Victoria Police investigate a sexual assault allegation, detectives are headed to Sydney as part of their probe. The players say they accept the club's sanction and apologise for the impact this has had on those involved. Aussie tennis star Nick Kyrgios has revealed he failed a drug test in Spain, testing positive for cocaine. He's apologised to fans, family and sponsors, but above all says he's sorry to the kids who follow him, also adding he'll step away from social media. Briefly, Roblox has been given 3 months to roll out changes to protect children from grooming, sexual exploitation and abuse. And Donald Trump says he plans to meet with North Korea's leader Kim Jong-un later this year.
6: Club 4x4 Insurance. 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
5: Sport. Round 25 kicks off tonight with Penrith looking for a win to celebrate Ivan Cleary's 500th NRL game as a coach. The Panthers will be boosted by the return of Casey McLean, who's overcome a hand injury to play his first game since round 22. While Melbourne skipper Harry Grant has been confirmed to make his return from a hamstring injury. And seven clubs, including the Roosters, are reportedly chasing Bulldogs star Jacob Preston's signature.
3: 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Drive to the conditions. Stay alert. Keep your distance. 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
7: Fog in parts before mostly clear skies today. A top of 23 on the coast and 22 in the valley. A shower or two expected tomorrow. Should be mostly sunny by Saturday at this stage. 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
15: Hey, it's Dan Floke here with your local headlines. Claims today, Williamtown RAF Base is dealing with another drone-related incident. The telly reports of two airspace incursions earlier this month. We've reached out to both police and defence for an update. The news follows separate incidents in July. Talk today, a review of Cessnock Council's finances may be able to turn around its multi-million dollar deficit. A report outlines a host of savings which reportedly would create a nearly $1.8 million shortfall without redundancies. Council applied for a nearly 40% rate hike, which was knocked back. In June. Key agencies are preparing for what could be a busy spring bushfire season for parts of New South Wales. The latest seasonal outlook predicts a heightened risk across the northern and southeastern parts of the state. And in sport, Knights forward Trey Mooney's talking up the return of big man Jacob Saifidi ahead of Old Boys Day at McDonald Jones Stadium this Saturday.
16: Yeah, I think you can't replace what Jacob Saifidi brings. Brings a certain energy, brings a certain presence about him, and hopefully he does exactly that.
15: JSAF and centre Bradman Best both return for Newcastle's clash against Manly following injury layoffs.
14: Triple M National News.
17: Morning, I'm Michaela Savage. Victoria Police detectives are headed to Sydney as part of an investigation into an alleged sexual assault. Swans players Riley Bice, Nick Blakey, Isaac Heaney, James Jordan and Chad Warner won't play again this season after breaching club standards. In a statement, they say they know they've let down their partners and families, supporters, teammates and the wider community. Nick Kyrgios has revealed he's tested positive for cocaine. The Aussie tennis star apologising to his fans, family and sponsors, but above all, the kids that follow him, in a statement saying the last couple of years of injuries have taken a huge toll on him. And Roblox will do more to protect Australian kids on its platform. The eSafety Commissioner accepting a court-enforceable undertaking from the gaming giant. It has 3 months to implement changes designed to protect children from grooming, sexual exploitation and abuse after testing identified gaps in Roblox's safety systems earlier this year.
3: Every load of laundry is a fresh start. 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
17: Ivan Cleary will celebrate his 500th NRL game as a coach when the Panthers play the Storm in Melbourne tonight. He'll become just the seventh coach to achieve the milestone. And footy journo David Riccio has told us it seems a couple of Penrith stars are close to signing a contract extension.
18: Isaiah Yeo, I anticipate this deal will get done at Penrith. He'll be sticking around. But the next one's Liam. So, look, I reckon in the next 2 weeks, 10 days, we'll know a little bit more about Liam Martin's future at Penrith.
13: Humans are social creatures and we need connection to feel good. Make sure to check in on your mates. A quick chat can change more than you think.
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15: Fog in parts before mostly clear skies today. A top of 23 on the coast and 22 in the valley. A shower or two expected tomorrow. Should be mostly sunny by Saturday at this stage. 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

0: From the Tanya and Steve studio, Honeysuckle, and live across Newcastle and the Hunter. Here is Tanya and
1: Steve. Good morning.
2: Hello, happy Thursday.
1: And it's our night of our sleepover.
2: Yeah.
1: He's excited.
2: Woo. You, obviously.
1: Yeah.
2: Or to be Robert Smith from The Cure. You far more than me, Robinson. Well, no, I love them. They're nice walk in the park, and when anyone mentions the fire, I'm there.
1: Yeah, well, we're off to Voco Kirkton Park tonight with 10 of our wonderful listeners to treat them to a night away.
2: Yes.
1: Get in our jammies, toast some marshmallows.
2: I thought you were about to say to treat them to us then.
1: No.
2: Lucky buggers.
1: And maybe sing Kumbaya around the campfire.
2: That's right.
3: Good times.
2: That's when you look around and going, where's Steve? Oh, isn't it weird, that song, though?
1: Oh, yeah.
2: It's a particular campfire song that we use as an example,
1: always, isn't
2: it? Kumbaya and Puff the Magic Dragon, we're good as gold. What will our kids be doing, though, in the future? Will they be sitting around the campfire doing Beyonce?
1: Good question.
2: You know, those kind of songs that carry.
1: Yeah.
2: But then, don't you reckon you found that every generation uses those songs as well?
1: Yeah.
2: You do Sweet Caroline, you've got a 10-year-old singing
1: it.
2: Yeah,
1: exactly.
2: So, there you are.
1: Yeah. How are you all feeling today? How are you, Stevie Wonder?
3: I've still got my sunnies on in the studio.
2: I know everyone's probably wondering why I'm not answering this question.
3: Yeah, true. I'll take this one, Steve.
2: Okay, thank you, Steve.
3: Yeah. Yeah, I'm still wearing a hat and sunglasses in the studio. That's about how I'm going.
1: Wow.
3: Had eye surgery, which is heaps of fun.
1: Yeah.
2: You've got the healing thing and the dryness of and the irritation. Hence the irritation drives you nuts. It's really hard to not remain to remain in a good, happy mood because it's irritating.
1: Yeah.
2: I get it.
1: Yeah.
3: Dissolvable stitches. I think last time I had this surgery, I think they cut them out. The stitches out.
1: Yeah.
3: Which is better. I'd rather them get cut out because the stitches are so annoying. Anyway, enough about me. How are you guys?
1: Well, I think here's a question without notice for all of you. When, because Jerry just revealed the last time he cried was yesterday.
2: Yeah.
3: Oh, watching that movie.
1: Oh, look, and it is a beautiful movie. You need recommendations because there's so much garbage out there.
2: Yeah.
1: And it's Adam Sandler's daughter.
2: Yes.
1: What's her name? Sunny?
2: I was watching
1: Sunny.
2: A bit of the trailer with you guys yesterday and thought,
1: it's beautiful.
2: Yeah.
1: But it's very, very sad.
2: Sandler's good like that, though. He can make the funniest, the worst, the saddest, and the best.
1: He's not in it.
2: No.
1: But it's got his fingerprints all over it.
2: Well, you were saying to me even when you were watching the trailer that Sandler could have paid the dad, but due to age, he was a bit old for
1: Rob. Don't you reckon, Jerry? The dad in the show was like a clone Adam Sandler, but younger, in a way.
4: But how I imagine Adam Sandler might also be in real life.
1: Yeah.
4: To his kids.
1: To his children.
2: Yeah. Okay.
1: It's a beautiful film.
2: Oh. Yeah, yeah.
1: But
2: Netflix,
1: lots of tears, yes.
2: Yeah, okay.
1: What's the name of it again?
4: Don't Say Good Luck.
1: Don't Say Goodbye.
2: Yeah,
1: good luck, that's right.
3: Netflix, did you say?
1: Yeah.
3: Yep.
1: So
2: welcome back, Ros.
3: What are you guys talking about?
1: That was Jerry's last time he cried. When was the last time you cried?
2: Every morning at 4:30.
1: No, I would have thought it'd be something to do with Millie, your granddaughter.
2: I did something for my daughter.
1: Yeah.
2: And it's for my daughter, and it's one of the most embarrassing things I've ever done and not told you guys.
1: What?
2: She was upset the day before I left.
1: Yeah.
2: And she goes, you know what's the hardest when you leave, Dad? Is I'm howling and you never cry. And I said, no, because when you were younger and everything, I always thought, I'm not going to, you know, I'm going to be the strong one or whatever.
1: Yep.
2: And I said, normally at an airport, I get in the car and I cry all the way home. Right. And she goes, yeah, but you say that. Anyway, and it moved on. But she's quite, and I realised it really affects them. They don't think I care.
1: Yeah.
2: So I got on the train, that photo that, you know, the one I show you of me leaving.
1: Yeah.
2: I'm howling, and I held the camera up and took a selfie of me crying.
1: Yeah.
2: And the reason I say I haven't told you, because it's like, what are you doing, mate?
1: Yeah.
3: Because we normally laugh at those people that film themselves
2: crying.
3: That's
2: what I mean. It looked like I was one of those influencers trying to get some likes.
3: Yeah, exactly.
1: Yeah.
2: But I was just, I thought, I have to prove it.
1: Yeah.
2: And I said it to her and she said, oh my God. And I went, yes. So.
1: That was the last time. I knew it would have to be something to do with that side of the world.
2: Hour and a half run from her to the airport, and I reckon it's a good half hour.
1: Yeah.
2: Where, you know when it just keeps coming back?
1: Yeah.
2: It would be you.
1: Well, let's talk to Rise first. Would it be the operation?
3: Nah, I didn't cry. I'd like to cry now because I think tear production would help.
1: Come here.
3: You can punch me.
1: I've got to pinch you really hard.
2: I'm telling you now, mate, nothing more than a nipple cripple that gets a tears rolling.
3: That is true. No, it'd be something to do with the kids as well.
1: Yeah, yeah.
3: I think I cried when I learnt Oscar's been blind for 9 years of his life.
1: Actually.
3: And then,
2: Maybe just visually impaired, mate.
3: Struggling with his vision. And then when he got glasses, he's like, oh my God, I can see. And I was like, oh, you poor bugger.
1: Yeah.
3: Didn't realise. For 9 years.
2: Something going on with the eyes from the Stewart family there, mate.
3: Yeah, what's happening there?
1: I know. That's true, actually, isn't it? Mm. Mine was family too.
2: Yeah.
1: Yeah.
3: It's always kids.
1: It is. It always brings
3: or mum and dad.
2: That or
1: totally.
2: Without doubt.
1: Yeah.
2: Kids, family, or when we see how much tax we pay.
1: Yeah. Yeah.
3: Don't talk about tax in front of Jerry at the moment.
1: We're kind of that sandwich gen, in a way, because parents... And kids.
3: Yeah.
1: And someone somewhere is doing something or feeling something that makes you sad.
2: Actually, you're right. When you use the demographic age thing of us first, you know, and everyone listening too, it's like, you're right. Both our parents and our kids are the same age now.
1: Mm.
2: You know what I mean?
1: Yeah. Yeah.
2: They're in that kind of zone.
1: Mm. So anyway, it was just a question. Because that was it's a beautiful movie, but it will make you cry.
2: And that's why, as we all just mentioned, how sad we are, we should watch it.
1: No, but you'll get some little heart joy bits too.
2: Yeah.
1: Yeah.
2: Well, they don't make comedies anymore. You got to, don't you?
1: Well, yeah, true.
2: Can't make comedies because I'll be offended.
3: It's Tenure and Steve. We're away for a Thursday. It's the 20th of August. It's our sleep overnight at Voco Kirkton Park, Hunter Valley. Triple M.
2: Mate.
3: Tenure and Steve.

0: 6. It's the tenure and see. It's going to be a nice day today. Tops at 22 in the city, 23 for Maitland and the Valley. Might get a couple of showers over the next few days.
1: Tenure and Steve's on the line. You'll never know what you find.
2: Woo! Woo! 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
3: Just a quickie, because it's to tie in what you're just talking about with kids. We're in the middle, kids and then parents. And it's how our kids would look, as in ours, you know, if we go, is this AI? I can't quite tell. You know, right? And they're rolling their eyes. Mm. Well, as do we when our parents come up and there's a horse skateboarding. You know, or surfing. Is this AI, love?
4: Yeah, I know.
3: But it's exactly what you described. We're all in the same little zone, aren't we? No, Mum, that's fake, Mum. You think about it. Can you think a horse could surf? Anyway, so yeah, it just reminded me when you said that. All on the line.
4: Well, we are, for the very first time, in the hole by $1 trillion. The Australian as a nation, that we've never owed this much money in our entire existence. So when it comes to a trillion, do you know how to write it?
3: Oh, okay. See, so always million to me is 6 zeros. Is that correct?
4: Well, not just to you. That's true.
3: No, yeah, that's what I mean. Right? Yeah. So one, that's why I asked, is it correct?
4: Yeah.
3: So 1 to 11?
4: No. Work your way through it. So if a million six, how
3: don't
4: many...
3: Don't turn it into a math lesson, Tanya.
4: I want to, though. It's so fun.
3: It's so fun for you.
5: Is a billion 1,000 million?
4: Yeah.
3: I see. It's 12 zeros then.
4: Yes. A trillion is 12 zeros.
3: Yeah, okay.
4: A trillion is 1,000 billions.
3: You know and why we don't know how to write it?
4: Because
3: don't think
4: we don't.
3: We've ever been there, have we, in the bank or
5: a million? Never. A million millions. Is that right?
4: Yeah, a million millions or 1,000 billions.
5: At it right now.
4: So we've got to service that debt every year.
3: Yeah.
5: Is this from JobSeeker and JobKeeper?
3: Yeah, no,
4: they would have helped.
3: COVID
4: in
3: general was the one that whacked us in debt, wasn't it?
4: Yeah, they wouldn't have helped.
5: Yeah.
4: But I reckon it's decades of
5: just spending.
3: We've always been in debt. It's like since Gough Whitlam in the 70s, we've been in debt. Yeah. And I guess with time and, you know, it just gets higher and higher.
4: Yeah, you just try and keep it under control and maybe do a few things when you get into government that maybe take the debt down.
5: But then they know that someone else is going to come in after them. They're like, oh, that's their problem.
4: Yeah, and they can blame them.
5: Yeah, exactly.
3: That's what you do. And you've got 3 years. Yeah. You get in there and go, yeah, look, hey, country's a bit rubbish at the moment. We're trying to fix their garbage. Yeah.
4: So it's a big figure though, isn't it?
3: Yeah.
4: A trillion. Mm. I mean, it's pittance compared to what countries like America are in debt.
3: Yeah, yeah.
4: But it's a big number for our little population. Of 27 million.
3: America just do paper bag money though, mate. You know, it's 3 trillion. Thank you, chic.
4: Yeah.
5: Makes my credit card debt look pretty good.
3: Yeah, well, that's the thing. I always look at running a country as like running your home. Really. If you thought about it that way and you're dead, that's exactly what it is.
4: Mm.
3: We're that much in debt. So what do we need to stop and what do we need to, just like you say, with governments?
4: Mm.
3: And everyone's got a different opinion on how to do that.
4: Yeah. Well, so. The excise on cigarettes won't be helping that debt either.
3: Nah.
4: Because they're not getting any.
3: Nah. Yeah, well, are they? Where's that going?
4: Black market.
3: Oh, sorry. I thought you meant, yeah, I'm with you.
4: Yeah.
3: Yes, no, so, you're right.
4: There's all those little
3: holes. You know why? Because they got greedy.
4: Yeah. There's all those little holes that aren't helping, but that'll be an interesting one.
3: Mm. I love, and any other business will tell you when you sit with your mates that have run their own businesses, how good's payroll tax?
4: Oh, poor small business.
3: What are you doing? Yeah, I'm paying tax on paying them.
4: Yeah.
3: Explain that to me again, isn't it?
4: Yeah.
3: When you go through those sorts of things. And small business.
5: What a joke.
3: You know, payroll tax. What the hell?
4: Yeah.
3: Death tax. Just call it something else.
4: Loads and loads.
3: But then they can go, oh, we're $1 trillion in debt. I'm sorry.
4: Mm.
5: Do we have a plan to get it back a little bit? Oh. Is that a funny joke?
3: We do. We look after $10 to for the environment. What do they call that again? Footprint.
4: Yeah,
3: that'll fix
5: carbon
3: it.
5: Footprint.
3: Yeah, there
4: there's little taxes that they sneak in, like the departure tax. They want to raise that. So for you and your family, if this goes through, Risey, you'll be paying $60 on top of your already departure tax to leave the country. It's little ones like that.
3: You know what they
5: to just get up a bit more money.
4: Yeah.
3: When Lucy books your holiday, mate, there's a little section that says airport taxes, doesn't it?
4: Yeah.
5: And
4: yeah.
5: Never noticed.
4: So that's they're debating that one at the moment.
5: Okay.
4: So you got one side going, yeah, we can afford it. The other side saying, the Aussie, why should you keep hounding Australian families to pay all these little taxes
5: along the way?
4: So that's just one of many that they're arguing about.
3: That's true. And then when they know that people have had enough, they just say, well, call it an excise.
4: Well, the thing about it is we don't know what's going on.
3: No.
4: It just appears.
3: Yes.
4: Because who's got the time to care?
3: I said, get us in a room, give us the books. We'll come out 2 days later and save us a fortune.
4: Mm. Might want to give a bit more to defence, though. Apparently there was more drones at Williamtown only last week.
5: Oh, really?
4: Yeah.
5: Having good times.
3: She's very worried about these drones, right?
4: I am.
3: Yes.
4: I think more people should be.
3: Luckily, she's the only one. And even the guy in charge is going, it's all good, T.
5: It's just some random, just having a little, little peek.
4: Right. Well, you hope.
5: Peek over the fence.
3: Yeah.
4: You hope.
3: But stop going there and asking them who they are. Have you got a password here? Have you?
5: It's Triple M. Dangerous Steve.
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4: Okay, this is where Risey picks a song and You just have to nail it to win today's prize.
3: Who knows what it is because you can't see. So it's a random song. You had to go by sound and feel this morning.
4: But you got to give us a ring. And the prize up for grabs is a Port Stephens Animal Adventure Mega Pass. So it's not just the family pass.
3: Mm.
4: It's the Mega Pass, which includes all sorts of goodies on top of the fact you get to go feed pat sharks, rays, snakes, lizards, and more.
3: Nothing like a good cuddle with a shark.
4: Mm.
5: 1-333-53. Easy one today, I reckon.
3: Oh, okay.
5: Yep, 1-333-53. Give us a call. Just tell us what song we're about to play in full, and you will score that mega pass to Port Stephens Animal Adventures.
3: You reckon first here we'll get?
5: Maybe.
3: Okay. Mm.
5: Bit of a theme to do with my current situation.
4: Stevie Wonder. Is it?
5: Oh, that would have been actually smarter. That actually would have been better.
3: Yeah.
5: But no, it's not a Stevie Wonder song.
3: All right. Third eye blot. Anyway, we'll go.
4: Trisha is at Mark's Point.
8: Hello, guys.
4: Hello.
3: All right, Trisha, listen to this snippet.
8: What am I guessing?
4: So he's going to play a very small bit of a song, and you've just got to nail the song from the bit he plays.
8: Okay,
3: I'll try. It's okay, Trish. We've only been playing this game for 7 years.
5: I was going to say, first time.
8: I know, I rang you in the middle of you saying it.
3: Okay, have a listen.
4: Have a go.
8: Okay.
4: Oh, that's super easy. Listen again.
8: I have no idea.
4: Oh, thank you for trying.
5: Have a good day, Trisha. Thanks for giving us a call.
3: I think we knew that after hello.
4: Yeah. Josh is in New Lambton Heights. G'day, Josh.
19: Good morning, all.
3: All right, Josh, listen to this snippet. Here we go. Anything?
19: Did you play it?
4: Yeah, one more time.
19: Nah, I got nothing.
3: See, it's the start of a guitar thing, but it sounds like a horn.
4: Yeah.
3: It sounds like an emergency horn or something. That's where they're getting thrown on the phone, I reckon.
5: But you guys now,
4: straight away.
5: Yeah, and you know why?
4: Yes, we do know the connection.
5: Pretty clever, eh?
4: Blind man over there.
5: I'm pretty clever.
4: Trevor's in Maryland.
20: Is it No Rain by Blind Melon?
5: Yes, well done.
3: There you go. I see what you did there.
4: Congratulations, Trevor.
3: Otherwise, you looked out and saw it was going to rain.
4: You've got the mega pass for Port Stephens Animal Adventures.
20: Excellent.
3: Good on you, Trev.
5: Well done, Trevor. There it is in full. Blind Melon with No Rain. 622 Triple M. This is Tanya and Steve. Might get a bit of rain over the next few days. Today's going to be nice, but next couple of days might be a bit of rainy weather around the Hunter.

0: There's Blind Melon, No Rain, 626 Triple M. This is Tendra and Steve.
1: You know, I haven't said it much on the show at all, but I think I should just to remind people, I'm still catminding.
2: Yeah.
1: It started when, Tendra?
2: It started April.
1: Yes, and I'm still catminding. Could you look after the cats for a while? I don't know what while is, but I think a month.
2: Mm. Well, you were told maybe 5 months, so it's April, June, July, August. So you're 4 months in.
1: But when I said yes, I wasn't told that. Mm. It was when they'd moved in.
2: Yeah.
1: Anyway, point I'm getting to, though, cats still hate me, that's all that, but I'm an animal lover, so I look after them brilliantly. Mm-hmm. It's every now and again when I'm dry reaching in the kitty litter that I think this is getting a bit silly.
2: I can't do kitty litter.
1: Neither can I, but I am. Anyway, so to cut a long story short, what I wanted to tell you, I'm constantly Googling cats. I know nothing.
2: Yeah.
1: Right? So I just, I know nothing about cats.
2: Nothing.
1: It's true. Oh, Schultzy when it comes to cats. And I'll Google, okay, food or what's this or went behavior. I'm just trying to learn, right? But I Googled something last night and I went, oh, no. This makes everything Tanya said to me for 12 plus years true.
2: Why?
1: Cats don't look at you as a human. They look at you as another cat.
2: Or a servant.
1: No, cat.
2: Okay.
1: They do not distinguish you as a human.
2: Yeah.
1: If you are their owner or the person that feeds them, you're a bigger cat and nurture and they come at you, right?
2: Right.
1: So I walked into the house and saw my cat staring at me and realised they are going, oh, here he is, he's the pussy. 12 years you've been calling me a pussy, mate. And it's true. Even my cats think I'm a pussy.
3: It's true, though. Pussy.
1: It's true. They don't distinguish at all. You are... not human. They don't care about human. It's just whoever feeds them is the superior cat that they'll love at the time.
2: Mm.
1: At the time.
2: Mm-hmm.
0: Don't rate cats.
2: Yeah, look, I don't hate them. I love all animals. Mm. But I wouldn't go out of my way for one.
0: Nah, you wouldn't. Yeah, no.
1: I've had them in the past, again, due to, when I was with Karen, because she's the cat lover, hence the reason I've got these ones. And they were cuddly, lovable cats, so I was okay with it.
2: Yeah.
1: These ones are rescue cats. They only like my son.
2: Yeah,
1: they
2: that's do a not, good thing.
1: They, yeah, sure. Yeah. He's great with them.
2: Yeah.
1: But me?
2: Yeah.
1: It's just, they just stare at me like, what? What is it, mate? Stop looking at us. Or they'll be on the lounge and I'll sit next to them, go for a cuddle. They run.
2: Yeah.
0: Do you want me to come over, Steve, and just leave the door open? Accidentally. So then you can always blame me.
1: Yeah. Look, I've tried that, right? The little buggers, they won't leave.
0: They don't leave. They must like you.
2: No, you say they're rescue. God knows what they've been through.
1: Well, this before is what you worries me, right?
0: Look what you're going through now, Steve.
1: Thank you, Rice. Yeah. Thank you for being in my corner.
0: I'm in your corner.
1: Because I'm about to go. Yeah, can we, maybe take the cat soon, right?
2: Yeah.
1: It's get rid of them. It's literally, that's what kills me. Because a lot of people they're not outside cats, I have to premise. Reason being, because they're from the animal shelter, they're not good in the great outdoors.
2: Yeah, well, that's good. Yeah. Yeah. Yeah. You could train
1: them. God knows
2: them.
1: I've thrown them out and they keep coming back.
2: You could train them like a lot of people do that I watch videos of, using the toilet. To use the actual toilet. I think it's so clever when people can do that.
1: Well, last night, the grey one, the grey one, it drove down the bottle, I bought a packet of smoke. Amazing, aren't they?
0: Yeah, so you're trained to do things you like. There you go.
2: Don't you think that's pretty amazing, though, the cats that can use the loo?
1: Yeah.
0: Never seen it before.
2: Are you joking?
0: No.
2: What are you scrolling if not cats using toilets?
1: Right, I remember at 6:10 when I said when mums come up and go, is that AI, love?
2: It's not AI.
1: I know.
2: It's true.
1: All cats go to the toilet. I know because I clean their toilet out every day.
0: It's Tanya and Steve Triple M.
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11: Hey, it's Dan Flink here with your local headlines. Cessnock Council has supported a report outlining budget changes in hopes of getting its books back in order. An audit outlines changes which would curb a more than $18 million deficit to create a nearly $1.8 million shortfall without redundancies. A push for a nearly 40% rate rise was knocked back in June. Concerns regional New South Wales is punching above its weight when it comes to productivity but not being recognised. Simon Pryor from the Regional Australia Institute reckons it's not being measured properly, meaning a disproportionate amount of government policy and funding is focusing on the big cities.
12: Our research shows many of our regions have not hit their productivity cap. They're ready to create more value, they just need the investment and support to do so.
11: It's thought regional New South Wales generates around $102 an hour worked in labour productivity. And the telly reports there's been another couple of drone-related incidents around the Williamtown RAF base this month. To sport, and we've got more details on the Jets' schedule for its AFC Champions League elite campaign. Newcastle facing Kashima Antlers first up September 15. Their first home games against Gamba Osaka at McDonald Jones Stadium, October 13.
10: Triple M National News.
13: Morning, I'm Michaela Savage. Five Sydney Swans players have issued an apology after they were ruled out for the rest of the season for breaching club standards. Riley Bice, Nick Blakey, Isaac Heaney, James Jordan and Chad Warner say they're sorry to everyone involved. Their focus is now on rebuilding trust with the club and the community. Victoria Police are headed to Sydney. They're expected to speak with the players as their investigation into an alleged sexual assault continues. No charges have been laid. Nick Kyrgios has revealed he's tested positive for cocaine in Spain. In a social media statement, he's apologised to all the kids that follow him. The tennis star says injuries over the last couple of years have taken a huge toll. The eSafety Commissioner has accepted a court-enforceable undertaking from Roblox. The gaming giant has 3 months to implement changes to better protect kids on its platform. And Donald Trump and Kim Jong-un will meet later this year. That's according to the US president. A date for his chat with the North Korean leader hasn't been locked in yet.
14: Club 4x4 Insurance. 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
13: The Panthers will be looking to bounce back from 2 losses in a row when they face Melbourne tonight. Young gun Casey McLean to play his first game since round 22, while for the Storm, they'll be boosted by the return of captain Harry Grant. It's also a special game for Penrith with Ivan Cleary to coach his 500th NRL match. And there are reports 7 clubs are interested in

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1: Fog in parts before mostly clear skies today. A top of 23 on the coast and 22 in the valley. A shower or two expected tomorrow. Should be mostly sunny by Saturday at this stage. 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

0: 102.9 Triple M at 6:41. This is Tanya and Steve. After 8 o'clock this morning, Fletcher Sharp going to join us on the phone. And tonight, Tanya and Steve are having a sleepover at Voco Kirkton Park, Hunter Valley, your place to unwind in the heart of the Hunter. You can follow on the Triple M socials to see what we get up to tonight.
1: That's the match winner.
2: Now, Tanya and Steve take you inside the gym. Callanan.
3: Morning, Jimmy.
4: G'day, team. You got Fletcher Sharp coming up. What time? I'm going to tune in.
3: 8:20.
5: Well, that'll be a first.
4: Oh. Hey, look. Hey, you know, breakfast TV, the heady world I live in, Steve. You know, it's very difficult, but I will be tuning in.
5: Yeah, mate. He said he had to talk to Jimmy Callan at Fox or us, and well, there you go.
3: Hey, Jim. You know, it's been like 25 years since we won a grand

0: final. Many, many years since we made a grand final.
1: Yep.
0: Have we actually made one since in those 25?
1: No.
0: So what are your thoughts?
1: There's a good record. When we go to one, we win them.
0: There you go. Love that stat. What are your thoughts?
2: What, this year?
0: Yeah.
1: Are we a smoky?
2: Dream. Oh, look, have to be with the way we're playing. Look, I think I'll put my hand firmly in the air. When both Dillons went down a couple of weeks ago at home against the Roosters and we just got beaten, or I say we, Newcastle, just got beaten, I think most of us went, okay, look, it's been a great season, but I think that's pretty much where it's going to end. They have proved, I think a lot of us wrong that there is so much more in this team and so much depth. So why not dream that they can make it? Look, they have to finish top four. History says that. And I think that's probably just outside their remit at the moment, given the last 3 weeks and the way it sets up. So if you don't finish top four, I think it's very, very hard.
1: If anything, you know, and correct me if I'm wrong, but if anything, how I see it, is as our young players are our biggest asset and can be our biggest danger because they're young. Meaning when you get into finals gear, that's where you need some old heads around, don't you?
2: Yeah. Oh, absolutely. Look, everyone knows the stats point to it. The best defensive teams generally are the ones that are going to feature in the grand final. And that comes a lot down to experience.
0: Look at Penrith with Isaiah Yeo.
2: Yes. Yeah. But they just have this production line where and they have a system where it's next man up. That is a big loss, don't get me wrong, Isaiah. Yeah. But you're dead right, Steve. Look, there are a lot of tomorrows in the team that's coming through. And you only look through the list and you think they've only been there for 5 minutes. But Fletcher Hunt's already chalked up 30 games in his career. Trey Mooney keeps ticking over now as a first grader, given he only played 20 across 4 games in Canberra, and he's played pretty much the whole year here. There's time getting put into Cody Hopwood, Lockie Crouch. Thomas Cairns must be up there about 40 games now. So you're right, that experience is building. And it's going to be great for the future. But right here, right now, look, grand final might be a bit of a pipe dream just at the moment. But, yes, there's a lot of optimism and for all the right reasons.
0: Mm.
1: It's good timing for our big fella to be back on the paddock too, isn't it?
0: Bradman.
2: Yeah. You'll jump both of them.
1: Yeah.
2: Big hombres. Yeah, Jacob, good to see him back. I'd say probably they'll really manage him this week just given he's been out for so long. But, you're great to have him back leader of the pack and a week out before the Warriors. You hate to see him playing them first up. And Bradman, yeah, great signs too that hopefully he's passed this calf muscle strain. So, they're going to need both of those boys. Against the Manly team, you think got nothing to play for, but the history with this club, they always seemingly love to come up here and do something. And they've got a certain Tom Trbojevic back in their lineup too, crew.
0: Mm.
1: Hey, we've been saying it all season. With the chances of a home final for us.
0: Mm.
1: Great time to be redoing that grandstand.
0: Yeah, I know. So disappointing, isn't it? Messy.
1: Yeah.
2: I wish Joey'd get on the tools. It's his grandstand.
0: Hey, Jimmy, I know we're all about the Knights here on Saturday. It's a sellout. We'll have tickets later on when we talk with Fletcher. But you being at Fox, you must be just... Like, you can't not talk about the Sydney Swans situation. And I don't mean the players and the victim. I'm talking about that what they've tried to build at the Swans for a long time, and it felt like, you know, they were getting there. Mm. And now it just seems to have decimated a lot of dreams.
2: Oh, yeah. In the words of their own chairman yesterday, they effectively torpedoed their finals campaign.
1: Yeah.
2: By suspended. Let's face it, you know, 3 of their top 5 players are now suspended and not going to play in the final. So you take that out of any side and try and make a grand final, it's going to be difficult. And given the circumstances too, like the wind must be knocked out of the sails of everyone in the 4 walls of that place, given what's happened at the moment. So how do you pick up? How do you pick yourself up and get back in the fight? They might have a bit of a bounce back on Sunday, but that could be on emotion. And then after that, the reality sets in. We're heading to a finals campaign and you're looking across and you don't have 3 of your best. And you know why? Oh, gosh, that's got to really hurt you.
1: Yeah, it's a big difference. We're only just saying, weren't we, that when we lost our 2 big players due to injury.
0: Yeah.
1: Totally different situation from a pure sport point of view.
0: Yeah.
1: Absolutely.
0: Yeah.
2: Hey, folks, can I just say one thing before we go? I have to mention it. The great Mike Rabids. Great to see Rabsy in the socials for the Knights this week. In and around the World Sevens jumper that they've brought back. Remember they won that back in the 90s?
1: And it's good, isn't it? Because it was such a massive part of all of those games and all of that sort of time.
2: Oh, wasn't huge.
1: That's good.
2: And Hey, just a reminder of how old we're getting to, if you needed it. Next year is the 30-year anniversary from the 97 Grand Final. So if that doesn't make you feel old already, folks.
0: You're an evil man. All right. Have another great call on a Saturday. I was saying to the boys, I listened to them from Canberra to home the other day.
1: Yeah. She said you were rubbish, Jim.
0: I did not. I said it was entertaining. I loved it.
1: She said we'll have to look at new talent next year.
0: I did not, Jimmy. No, terrible.
1: She said, who's that Jim guy?
2: So what, not a good time to go and renegotiate my contract? Is that
0: yes, sir? No, it was great.
1: Well, not with Tanya. Might want to do it with the boss this time, mate. But no, she did. Gave you a rap, mate.
0: Yeah,
1: true story.
0: Good stuff.
2: Good on you.
0: All right, take care of you.
1: I'd give you a rap if I listened.
3: There's Jimmy Callanan. Part of Triple M NRL. You can hear him call the game tomorrow from 3 o'clock.
1: You know, on that, don't you reckon it's equally, because of how the Knights are going, the call, the vibe, you know what I mean? For the boys, it's
0: totally
1: more exciting.
0: You can hear it in.
1: Yes.
0: They're like little kids.
1: Yeah, yeah.
3: I remember a few years ago, I was talking to Jimmy off air and he was saying, geez, it's hard. We're getting excited about the pizza in the, when they get the pizza in the studio. And he's like, and that's it. I get excited about the food eating
1: when
3: in
1: you're calling
3: the
1: call. Game and the studio back door opens, you can smell pies and you're happy.
3: That's what they got excited about.
1: I remember
3: about.
1: That last call was like, oh, number 7 throws it to a guy at 6.
3: Yeah. It's Triple M. Triple M for
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6: A good run from Hexenbridge southbound to Jasmine this morning via Maitland Road will take you 12 minutes. We've got ongoing roadworks through Jasmine continuing on Newcastle Road between Robinson Avenue and Bluegum Road with 40km speed restrictions through the zone in place. Into Wells End, Longworth Avenue also remains closed northbound from Newcastle Road to Cowper Street. Some patchy congestion at the top of the M1, moving well all directions at John Rachel Drive into Beresfield this morning. 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That's the latest traffic. 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
19: Morning, folks. Well, mostly sunny down here on Newcastle beaches today. Heading to the top of 23 degrees. Winds at the moment light northwesterly. Elsewhere northerly at lunchtime. North-northeast throughout the afternoon, leaving us with a fading east to southeast swell. It looks very small over the next couple of days. Bad news for the Australian bodyboard title starts tomorrow. For the swimmers, all beaches safe and clean. Water temps around 18 degrees. We've got low tide 0.7 of a metre at 7 a.m. This is Tessa McKenna with the Beach and Surf Update.
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0: Backstreet Boys, Larger Than Life. 657, Triple M, Tanya and Steve. $1,000 minute we're going to play just after the 7 o'clock news, which is on the way very soon.
1: I was going to say, if you heard this bloke on stage and you...
2: Morgan
1: Evans.
0: Yeah, our boy.
1: Would your chair turn? Would you turn your chair? But that's the wrong show, isn't it? Yeah.
0: Oh, The Voice.
1: Yeah, that's The Voice.
2: But you will say you didn't tell me which show. So okay. He's going to a show. What show?
1: Yeah, not The Voice.
2: No.
1: So no need to turn your chair, Steve.
2: Okay.
1: You're fine. It's Australian Idol.
2: Oh, the show we're not watching. I've got you.
1: Morgan Evans has been announced as the replacement for Kyle Sanderland.
2: Oh, righto.
1: But
0: you know,
1: as a judge, which is interesting, isn't it? Because they're poles apart personality-wise.
0: Yes, yeah.
1: And Morgan's already said, hey, if you wanted the Kyle, you're not going to get one. I'm just going to be me.
2: It's funny, isn't it? Because they have so many versions in America. They've got the Got Talents and the X Factors and the blah, blah,
1: yes.
2: blah, blah, blah, right?
1: Yeah.
2: But the one that seems to stand on top of mind for us is Voice.
1: Yes.
2: Probably the most successful, you'd say, in the last 10 years.
1: I would.
2: Because the others float around and then they go, here's the winner.
1: Yeah.
2: Oh, we didn't even know it was on.
1: Yeah.
2: So doesn't matter if he's getting paid. Good on him.
1: Yeah, good on Morgan for that.
2: But yes, again, okay, you're right. Morgan's a good fella.
1: Mm.
2: He's a nice guy.
1: Yeah.
2: But what are we saying about everything?
1: Mm.
2: Yeah, no, we got rid of the guy with the Kyle guy. He's a bit,
1: mm.
2: you know what I mean? So now you're going to have three beige.
1: Yeah,
2: nothing
1: well,
2: against Morgan. He's a top guy.
1: No, but they have had, like in the past, Keith Urban has been on The Voice.
2: Yes.
1: Blake Shelton has been on The Voice. So they've had those nice country vibey guys in the past. So
2: yes.
1: he's just doing what's come before him.
2: Absolutely.
1: And he's one of ours, so I'm very happy for him.
2: But again, it's more that we've been talking about the safety of everything now. The producers would have went, no, we don't want anyone to rock the boat because otherwise we would have kept Kyle.
0: And to be honest, Kyle was the only judge that I can recall from Australian Idol.
2: Well, and that's the point.
1: Marsha.
0: Is she still there?
2: Yeah, Marsha's still there, yeah.
3: But Amy Shark.
1: Amy Shark.
0: Okay, but who cares?
2: Yeah.
1: We care because Morgan's a Nova Castro.
2: No, we care about Morgan.
0: I care about Morgan, but I mean, like...
2: We'll remember now Morgan as we would Kyle.
0: Yeah, if I was Australian Idol, I'd be keeping Kyle. It's like the one talking point they have.
2: And on that response, we were talking about the Logies rise, right? And how nice it was. Right?
0: Yeah.
2: But on that too, when they asked Kyle about, how'd you feel about... Robbie Irwin having a go at you. And he went, it's kind of like, you know, I can't be angry at Bambi.
1: Yeah, being savaged by Bambi.
2: Said it all.
0: Pretty good.
2: And it's a compliment without, you know.
1: Yeah.
2: He's just going, he's a nice guy.
0: It's a compliment, but it's an uppercut.
2: It's an uppercut. Yeah, backhand or whatever, but still.
0: But it's good.
2: So good on Morgan for doing it, because I know he loves hanging out at home more.
1: Yeah, well, exactly.
2: You know, he gets to be home more.
1: Yeah, he can be, you know.
0: And he's charismatic. He's great on TV.
2: That's what I mean. It's nothing against Morgan.
0: Great
2: we
0: songs.
2: Love him.
0: Yeah.
2: It's just, yeah.
0: I would have kept Kyle.
2: Everyone's going for the safety zone in television and radio, I guess.
1: You know what? I know what you're saying, but I'm happy that there's no nastiness. I don't need the nastiness.
2: No, it's not the nasty. That they couldn't do the nasty anymore. Just a bit more honest.
1: Mm.
2: The nasty, you know, the last real nasty, don't you reckon, would have been Dicko.
0: Oh, yeah. With the dress.
2: But we're talking 20 years ago when he's done, you know, the dress. Although Kyle did say tuck shop lady arms.
1: Well, yeah. He
0: oh,
1: has,
0: did he?
1: Yeah, he said some terrible things. Yeah.
2: Again, 20 years ago.
1: Paulini, you know.
2: But, yeah.
1: Yeah, all those sort of things stick.
2: Yeah, Paulini with the violet crumble. That was Dicko.
1: Yeah.
2: Yeah.
1: Oh,
2: yeah.
1: That's right.
2: That was Dicko.
1: But Kyle did say something about a female.
0: Okay.
2: Touch up lady arms.
1: Yeah.
2: I know he said that about one.
1: Yeah.
2: But anyway,
0: I still remember that comment. You should change your dress or lose 20
2: that's
0: pounds.
2: That's the Dicko
0: rave. Yeah.
2: That's,
0: I remember Dicko.
2: That was Paulini.
0: Yeah. Oh, I do remember when he said that.
2: Yeah.
0: That was pretty outrageous.
1: Well, you won't be getting any of that from
2: Mount remember,
1: Morgan.
2: It was a time, though, then that was what they were told to do.
1: Yeah.
2: Because that the English guy who invented all these shows.
0: Yep.
2: That's how he started. I always forget his name, you know.
1: Simon
2: Cowell. He started doing that. It wasn't Simon O'Donnell, but a bloody good cricketer,
1: yeah.
2: But that was the whole thing.
1: Yeah.
2: And then we just happily watched it go, check this idiot out. We all went along with it.
0: Yeah.
2: And then
0: touchdown.
2: Suddenly the world changed and we're all like, oh, that's just terrible, isn't it?
1: Yeah.
2: Like, because it was all like, oh, my God, look at this clown.
0: Yeah.
2: Because they don't do that anymore, do they? You know how they used to show you the bad auditions?
1: Yeah. Yeah, they don't really, do they?
0: Which was so fun. Funny.
2: Yeah.
0: You can't laugh at people anymore.
2: Well,
1: No.
2: That's pretty much exactly it. Yeah. You're like when they get up and you
0: but
2: go.
0: But they put themselves in that situation. They try it out.
1: I don't blame them. I blame their friends and family for not being honest.
2: 100%.
0: That's so true.
2: I totally agree with you.
0: It's been stopped at the gate.
1: Yeah.
2: It's like, do you reckon I should go audition? Yeah.
0: It's Triple M.
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16: Hey, it's Dan Blake here with your local headlines. Police have responded to reports of more drone-related incidents in airspace around Williamtown RAF base this month. They've confirmed they're responding to reports of unauthorised uncrewed aircraft system activity and are working with the ADF and partner agencies to identify the devices and pilots. We've also reached out to Defence for an update. Upgrade work on Old Maitland Road's begun. Around $4 million in state and federal funds going towards sorting out a 360-metre stretch between Gallagher Street and Hexham Park, with works earmarked for completion by end of year. The spring bushfire outlook for New South Wales is warning of below average rainfall and dry conditions in parts. There's heightened risks across the northern and southeastern parts of the state. Added sport, the Knights are vowing to do the club's former stars proud when they face Manly this Saturday for Old Boys Day. Forward Trey Murney says it's extra motivation as the club pushes for a top four spot ahead of finals.
17: Yeah, it's massive. You know, it's massive for, you know, the club, for individuals and also, you know, for Newcastle as a community.
4: Triple M National News.
18: Morning, I'm Michaela Savage. Members of the Victoria Police Sex Crime Squad are set to interview several Swans players today. Riley Bice, Nick Blakey, Isaac Heaney, James Jordan and Chad Warner were ruled out for the rest of the season yesterday for breaching club standards. They've apologised in a joint statement. While there are allegations this morning, cocaine was found in a room at the Pullman East where an alleged sexual assault took place early Monday morning. Nick Kyrgios has been suspended from tennis. He's apologised for a positive cocaine test. He's said sorry to fans and sponsors and above all the kids that follow him. Roblox has been given 3 months to roll out changes to protect children from grooming, sexual exploitation and abuse. The eSafety Commissioner accepting a court-enforceable undertaking from the gaming giant after testing earlier this year found gaps in the platform's safety systems, including adults being able to send connection requests to young kids without parental or carer consent. And new stats show the proportion of young Aussies who have never smoked has risen to 90%.
19: Club 4x4 Insurance. 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
18: Penrith's Ivan Cleary will coach his 500th NRL game when the Panthers tackle the Storm tonight. He'll become just the seventh coach to achieve that milestone. And Aaron Woods says Melbourne's Tui Kamikamitha is expected to retire. It comes after the forward suffered a stroke earlier this year.
20: Great player. He's a really even better bloke. I've met him a few times throughout the chaps in the rugby league world. But yeah, he will be announcing his retirement very, very soon.
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16: Fog in parts before mostly clear skies today. A top of 23 on the coast and 22 in the valley. A shower or two expected tomorrow. Should be mostly sunny by Saturday at this stage. 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
2: Rebecca at Hamilton, how are you, mate? You there, Beck?
25: How are you?
2: Oh, there you go, mate. Instantly went to Beck. So Australian. Mm. Let's get you some money, mate. Got to take your first answer. No help from anyone or thing and pass if you don't know, Rebecca. Hopefully, T can get back and you'll get the cash. Good luck.
25: Thank you.
1: All right, Rebecca. This one should be an easy one for you for starters. If I was at the Nine Ways, which suburb would I be in?
25: Broadmeadow?
1: Yep. Who was responsible for the hit songs Tush, Legs and Sharp Dressed Man?
25: Us.
1: The four traditional precious stones are ruby, sapphire, diamond, and the green one called what?
25: Emerald.
1: Who do the Knights men play on Saturday?
25: Manly.
1: And it's known as Old What Day?
25: Boys.
1: What is the name of the massive underground opal mining town in South Australia where many residents live in dugouts?
25: Pass.
1: What clear spirit is the base for a classic margarita?
25: Pass.
1: Which animated character famously claims to infinity and beyond?
25: Buzz Lightyear.
1: And what is the square root of 100?
25: 10.
1: And spell Uranus.
25: U-R-A-N-U-S.
1: The band that sang Tush, Legs and Sharp Dressed Man?
25: ZZ Top.
1: Oh, my God.
2: It was ZZ Top.
1: It was. You did not get one wrong, Beck.
2: Oh.
1: You passed on three, came back, got the ZZ Top. So there's one.
2: What was the other two?
1: The other two you passed on.
25: The margarita.
1: Yes.
0: And?
1: And do you know the open...
25: I don't know the Western Australia mine. I don't know.
1: It's Cooper Petey. Cooper Petey. So you could have easily nabbed that grand, you poor thing.
2: Cooper Petey, that's a bizarre place, isn't it?
1: Yeah.
25: I was surprised I even got through, so that was good.
2: And you don't go away empty-handed, mate. We love a good participation prize here at the show. You know that, don't you? So you can have yourself a $150 Glenworth Valley gift card. How's that sound?
25: Oh, that's awesome. Thank you.
0: Good on you, Rebecca. Thanks for having a crack today. 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
2: Yes.
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3: Hey, we thought, given what's going on with the Sydney Swans, hey, overnight, if you missed it, Nick Kyrgios has been banned from playing tennis because he turned up a positive cocaine sample.
4: Yes.
3: A class A drug sample.
4: And he's owning it and doing all the right things about it too, yeah. I guess. But, you know, it's like how many days and how many times we hear the cocaine epidemic in the country and the world.
3: Yeah.
4: It's like having lollies now.
3: Yeah. So there's two scandals that are very much front page, if you know, in old terminology, front page of the paper. Aye. So we thought we'd do a list on this throwback of all the scandals, the sporting scandals in our lifetime, the one that really rocked your world, probably more than other, and it's I guess mainly because you had an affinity with either the person or the sport.
4: See, ironically, the one that stands out to me, I don't at all.
3: Mm-hmm.
4: Lance Armstrong.
3: Yeah.
4: I don't watch cycling.
3: Yeah.
4: I kind of know about him, of course, sure. And his records. But when he came out, I just got angry on the grounds that of all of the people that knew it going, look at this lion mongrel.
3: Mm.
4: Because there were plenty that did. And I think, Ryan, you were telling me we were talking about this. Isn't it weird, though, that I have none of that with this guy?
3: Yeah.
4: And that just bugged the hell out of me.
3: Yeah.
4: That blind face lying on shows.
5: He tore people's characters down who did accuse him, who knew, and just made the public hate them for the accusation, and they were right all along. Floyd Landers is the main person.
3: Yeah. That did rock a lot of people's worlds.
4: Yeah.
3: I know. I mean, it did my son. I remember him throwing away his Lance Armstrong autobiography. I think you burnt yours, didn't you, Rice?
5: I put mine on the fire because I honestly read that like maybe four or five times throughout my life. I used to love Lance Armstrong.
3: We all did.
5: Yeah.
4: And that's
5: inspiration.
4: Not as much as Lorcan, you guys, at all.
5: Mm.
4: But my anger was about the lies.
3: Yeah.
4: You know how I feel about and what he did to other people with those lies.
3: Yeah.
4: So, funnily enough, that one really rocked me.
3: Well, we'd love to hear the sporting scandal that actually personally rocked you.
5: Yep, 133353. We'd love to talk to you now.
3: The one that you just go, wow, that was huge.
4: Yeah.
3: Because at the moment, I can't think of anything but the Lance now that we're focused on it.
4: And that's why I'm glad you brought this up because it's a great
3: note. But the sandpaper.
4: The cricket sandpaper?
3: The cricket sandpaper.
4: I think a lot more people were more angry than we were, mainly English.
3: Yeah.
5: Yeah. Oh,
4: look, it was terrible.
3: That was embarrassing.
4: But again,
5: cheating.
4: Again, though, right? Not the biggest lover of cricket these days.
3: Mm.
4: Angered me due to watching people getting thrown under buses.
3: Yeah.
4: Mm. I hate it.
3: Yeah.
4: And you see it all the time, don't you?
3: Yeah.
4: But if you go back, even Olympics, right? You know, and there was a period there in the 80s where sprinters who were running around winning golds got them all taken off them for drug cheating and all that.
3: Oh, did they?
4: Oh, quite a few. Mm. Yeah, yeah.
3: What, ours?
4: No. Oh. No, like in the Olympics, an American guy, Ben Johnson was one. I think he was Canadian,
5: in
4: fact.
5: Ben Johnson, yeah, he was huge.
4: Do you know what I mean? Big, chunky guy, but he could run at 100 mile an hour.
3: Am I going to speak ill of the dead? Or am I wrong here? Was Flojo?
4: I don't.
5: There was always
4: suspicion.
5: Yeah.
4: I don't think it's ever been sure.
3: Okay.
5: I'm not sure.
4: Proven,
5: she might.
4: Though.
5: Yeah.
4: But there was, I mean, you know, suggestion. I think it was that Flojo got the Ben Johnson thing because
3: I remember the Ben Johnson.
4: Right. Yeah. But because it's was this chunky, muscly guy, but could also run.
3: Yeah.
4: Hence the reason. I'm
5: remember
4: sure
5: the Chinese swim team?
4: No, yeah. that was a farce, mate. They were natural.
3: All right. Well, Jess.
4: Oh, yeah, I do. Yeah.
3: Jess is a bellbird. On this Throwback Thursday, we're remembering sporting scandals, Jess. Which one rocked you?
6: Didn't actually rock me, but it stuck with me because I grew up with saying drugs in sport are bad. Is the Melbourne Storm drug scandal from years ago?
3: Yes.
4: Right. Yes. No, theirs was a salary cap. Are you talking about Cronulla's drugs scandal?
6: No, that was Rodney Howe.
4: Oh, yeah. Gotcha. Okay, sorry. Yeah, I thought you meant the whole team. Right.
3: Yep.
4: Because Cronulla too.
3: Yeah, I know.
4: The Sharks went through that whole thing, didn't they?
3: Yeah. We, because the, I don't know, with the football, when that started happening, I was, like you, Jess, shocked because of the whole, you know, I don't know, you just equated sport with drugs.
4: Yes.
3: No-go zone.
4: Exactly.
3: That's how we were.
4: And they were, you know, we're told they're tested. I thought, why would you do that?
3: Yeah.
4: Yeah, no, true.
3: Interesting one.
4: Yeah.
3: Thanks, Jess.
5: Ben's we'll go to Ben, yeah.
3: Hello, Ben.
7: Hey, how you going?
3: Good. Which one rocked you?
7: Mine's Jared Mullen when he got done for performance-enhancing drugs.
5: Oh, I was thinking about Mullen too. Yeah.
4: True. Yes.
3: Yeah, because he was such
7: He was a hero. I was in high school at the time and I was heartbroken.
4: Mm.
3: Well, he was so on the rise, you know, like youngest ever to play Origin, all those things, all those accolades that he was getting.
4: And a classic, you know, great family, great guy.
3: Yeah.
4: Wrong friends.
3: Yeah.
4: Really, you know,
7: that's right.
4: And a mistake.
7: Yeah.
3: How old were you,
7: Broke
3: Ben?
7: All of Newcastle. I would have been 14.
3: Oh, right at that age too. When
7: yeah,
3: you were,
7: I know.
3: Yeah.
4: Yeah. You know what? I don't know what now, but I know 2 years ago he was actually training and going to schools of 14-year-olds. And
3: talking
4: and
3: about it.
4: Talking about it and saying, don't do this.
3: Yeah.
4: So, you know, that, which is great. But that don't you reckon? Like, there was nothing that pointed that he'd be there except that he wanted to get back on the field again. He was willing to do anything to do it.
3: I know.
4: So sad.
3: Michelle's at Maitland. G'day, Michelle.
8: Hello, Tanya. How are you?
3: Very well.
4: What's yours, Michelle?
8: Brett Stewart from Manly.
3: Yeah.
4: What was his? I've forgotten.
8: That was terrible because he was innocent.
4: Oh, yes, yes, you're right.
8: He wasn't even where they said he was.
4: Mm-hmm.
8: And they said he was drunk and everything and he hadn't been drinking at all.
4: Yes.
8: And it totally ruined his career.
4: Sexual harassment, sexual misconduct, everything was proven. He wasn't even in the place he was accused of being.
8: Exactly.
4: And once the mud was thrown.
5: And wasn't he? He was the gun footballer as well, wasn't he?
4: He was the head. He was the head of the commercial for NRL that year.
3: Oh, and they had to take him out of the commercial.
4: It was a pre-season party thing, whatever. And it was proven later that none of it.
3: None true. Angela's at Abermain. G'day, Ange.
9: Hi.
3: Biggest sporting scandal you can think of?
9: Oh, Andrew Johns.
4: Oh,
3: yeah.
4: That was post, wasn't it? Playing.
9: Yeah.
4: Yeah, I remember.
9: So sad, though. It's so sad.
3: Mm. Yeah, it hasn't dented his career, though, has it, Ange?
9: No, no. And maybe it's like made other people take notice of what's going on around them. I don't know. But it was sad.
3: Yeah. Very.
4: When you found out you know, what he did, how he played, but what he's going through personally as well, all of it, isn't it? Mm. The whole package is sad.
3: Yeah, thanks, Ange.
5: I've got one as well. What? Remember Diego Maradona's Hand of God?
3: Yes, the Hand of God.
5: The Hand of God scoring the goal. But, like, that was huge scandal.
4: Not as huge as when Foz did it for Manly a couple of years ago, mate. But no, you're right. True.
5: That was a World Cup game, quarterfinal, I think, or semifinal.
3: I think the one I remember, like, from when I was young, is the Shane Warne, my mum gave me the diet pill. There was...
4: That was in the 2000s.
3: Oh, I thought it was...
4: No, that would have been late 90s, 2000s.
3: Oh,
4: easy.
3: Yeah. Well,
4: it was Warney.
3: Oh, yeah. All I remember is
4: I remember that.
3: Yeah, him being caught out for a drug.
4: Yeah.
3: But then blaming his mum.
4: Yes.
3: And his mum, as mums do, she did say it was my fault.
4: What Warney would have done to you, what Warney would have done for Ozempic then.
3: Yeah. Like, totally.
4: Yeah, I don't know if it shows up, but he was like, you know, because he was a chubster and he was constantly doing the diet, right? And I think it's in his book somewhere where he went, well, what else would you do? They're going to let you off if you blame your mum.
3: That's
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12: Travel time looking all clear northbound from Toronto to Walls End via Toronto Road, taking 19 minutes. A clear run southbound over the Hexham Bridge into Jasmine by Maitland Road. Problem-free run through Beresfield southbound to Morisset via the M1, taking 26 minutes. Freeman's Waterhole all-day roadworks have kicked off on Freeman's Drive between Gills Lane and Palmer's Road. That's got 40 kilometres through the site. 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
3: Honey, when did anyone tell you it's okay to wear two shades of green? 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

0: Tanya and Steve. It's going to be a nice day today. Tops of 22 in the city. Looking at 23 today for Maitland of the Valley. Might get a couple of isolated showers over the next few days.
1: Hey, good news. Now, it's kind of a quest without notice for you, T, but I know you know. You know my house, how I style, what I like.
2: Yeah.
1: You know that, right?
2: Yeah.
1: Well, reading an article last night, apparently I'm pretty cool.
2: Right.
1: Gen Zers.
2: How come?
1: Because I'm so mid-century, man. It's like, look at, if you go to Steve's house, what? He's got this thing, it's called a clock, right? And it's got hands and numbers on it. Oh, man, he's so cool. They're loving analog
2: so
1: clocks.
2: They're going
1: back to clocks, analog clocks, back to the clocks. And the other thing they're going back to that you guys probably have seen, though, is the, not so much you go to get the filter developed, but the cameras, just normal cameras.
2: Yeah, okay.
1: You know, that style, instamatic ones that we had.
2: Oh, yeah, with the
1: mid-century.
2: The film that comes straight out.
1: Yes.
2: Okay.
1: Yeah, those two things are like so cool.
2: Yeah.
1: There you go.
2: Yeah, it's funny, isn't it, in this digital age? Because I know you've got a clock. I've got a big clock in the kitchen with hands. Do you, Rice?
3: No.
2: Do you have a clock on the wall?
3: You guys are old school, man.
1: No, I mean mid-century.
3: OG. Sorry.
1: After reading that article, I counted. I've got seven.
2: Clocks.
3: Seven clocks. I don't have one. Actually, you know, we've got a little Google Home. That gives you the time.
1: No, yeah, but I mean analog.
3: Oh, round no, like proper one. Nah, I don't have one.
1: Yeah.
2: See, to me, they are an accessory.
3: Ice does cool. A bird come out like at midday and go?
1: There's no cuckoo clocks allowed. Oh, those things! Oh, bloody hell! You know, they still. You go over to Holland, and you know, Grammy still got one.
2: Yeah.
3: Actually, here's a question: Does yours? Do they both like tick? Does yours?
2: No,
3: doesn't tick at all.
2: I would smash it if it ticked.
3: Yeah, that would be something like little tick, tick.
2: Yeah,
3: that would be annoying.
1: My mum, Jill at Blue Mountains, has one that dongs. Every half hour.
3: Oh, that would be
2: so
3: annoying.
1: I said, how do you guys sleep with this?
2: I grew up with that, though.
1: Did you?
2: Yeah, we had a grandmother clock.
1: There you are.
2: That's
1: what this is. It's not a grand, it's a little smaller one.
2: Yeah, it's not a grandfather. Same. It was a grandmother.
3: And what are they?
2: So it only stood about maybe 5 feet.
3: Yeah.
2: Grandmother clock.
1: Yep.
3: In the kitchen?
2: It was in the lounge room.
3: Yeah.
2: And it donged every... Every time.
1: Yeah.
2: I don't know whether it was half hour or hour.
1: No, I'm the same as you, mate.
2: Do you know...
1: My railway clock in the wall, though, imagine them coming around going, he's semi-century. It's... I mentioned it.
3: They're pretty big, aren't they?
1: It's 5 foot. It's 5 feet.
3: Yeah.
1: So, like,
3: that's
1: 2 metres, metre or whatever. But anyway, yes.
2: You know that there is a cuckoo clock maker on the Gold Coast in the hinterland up in the valley, and it's the most weirdest place, a German cuckoo clock maker and a shop.
1: I don't know which to decide. Did I know that? Or did
2: Do
1: I care?
2: No, but how random is that?
1: But was it Mount Meade?
3: Yeah.
1: It's up Mount. I know where you mean.
2: It's up on the mountain.
3: No. And how did you discover that? Just
2: Cause it's
3: drove
2: in,
3: past it?
2: No, it's in
1: a little touristy
2: village.
3: Oh,
2: where
3: right.
2: All little, the cute
1: Mount Tambourine.
3: Yep.
2: Mount Tambourine.
1: There you go.
2: Right.
3: Oh, yeah.
1: That's so where you go if you need one, right? Sounds like you like the idea.
2: I reckon we should get it for you for Christmas.
3: You know what? My kids would love it.
2: I know they would.
3: They're like, oh, here it comes.
1: And then like me, mate, with your kids, you two will be cool.
3: Mid-century cool. It's Triple M.
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8: Hey, it's Dan Flogg here with your local headlines. Police have confirmed investigations are underway amid reports of more drone-related activity around Williamtown RAF base this month. They're working with the ADF and partner agencies to identify the devices and pilots. We're waiting for a response from Defence. We've heard from the RFS Commissioner following the release of the spring bushfire outlook for New South Wales. There's heightened risks across the northern and southeastern parts of the state. Trent Curtin says now's the time to prepare.
9: We know that fuels that were burned in the 2019-20 bushfire season have recovered to the extent that they will sustain serious fires moving into this year.
8: The Regional Australia Institute's warning rural and regional New South Wales is missing out on key productivity funding. For every hour worked in regional New South Wales, around $102 in outputs generated. Add in sport, the Jets start their AFC Champions League elite campaign on the road against Kashima Antlers September 15. Newcastle's first home games against Gamba Osaka at McDonald Jones Stadium October 13.
7: Triple M National News.
10: Morning, I'm Michaela Savage. Former Sydney Swans coach John Longmire says he's shocked and disappointed by the scandal facing the club. Riley Bice, Nick Blakey, Isaac Heaney, James Jordan and Chad Warner won't play again this season after breaching club standards. Longmire telling Fox Footy it took a while for the news to sink in.
11: Incredible disappointment and then just deep sadness.
10: Victoria Police are headed to Sydney as part of their investigations into an alleged sexual assault. Detectives are expected to speak with the players. In other news this morning, a positive cocaine test for Nick Kyrgios has left him suspended from tennis. He's apologised to his family, fans and the kids that follow him and says he's deeply disappointed in himself. Briefly, gaming platform Roblox has 3 months to implement changes to better protect children from grooming, sexual exploitation and abuse. And if you've given up takeaway coffee to save a bit of cash, you're not alone. Canstar research finding close to 30% of Aussies are now making their cuppa at home instead.
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10: Round 25 kicks off tonight with Penrith looking for a win to celebrate Ivan Cleary's 500th NRL game as a coach. The Panthers will be boosted by the return of Casey McLean, who's overcome a hand injury to play his first game since round 22. While Melbourne skipper Harry Grant has been confirmed to make his return from a hamstring injury. Reports 7 clubs, including the Roosters, are chasing Bulldogs star Jacob Preston's signature. And the Dolphins are reportedly looking at a 3 to 4 year upgrade to Herbie Farnworth's contract.
5: Humans are social creatures and we need connection to feel good. Make sure to check in on your mates. A quick chat can change more than you think.
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8: Fog in parts before mostly clear skies today. A top of 23 on the coast and 22 in the valley. A shower or two expected tomorrow. Should be mostly sunny by Saturday at this stage. 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
1: It started with an eye twitch. Now it's a stutter.
2: Oh, my God. This is not going to go well for your career, Ross.
0: It's not good. I probably shouldn't be here. It is 7:46 and it's Tenure and Steve. That's what I was meant to say.
1: Sexy songs, guys. Mm. We'll play something from the 80s here and every now and again you just listen and go, I tell you what, you don't hear saxophone in songs anymore, do you?
2: Well, funny you say that because it did reach its peak, if you like. In the 80s.
1: It did.
2: In top 40 songs, I mean.
1: There's a doco going around and it's just started. It's about Oasis's comeback last year, right? But there's a little bit, I think it might be in the extras, but there's a little bit where Liam is talking when he went into the studio and it might have been Wonderwall, but something, and they said, we could get some sax in here. And Liam said, I dare you. Because it became a no-no.
2: Yeah.
1: You know, like, isn't that funny?
2: Yeah, because it was so assimilated with the whole 80s.
1: Yep. And straight away for me, it's Who Can It Be Now? The sax was massive in a lot of Men at Work songs, wasn't it?
2: Mm.
1: There it is.
2: Who played the sax? Was it Greedy? No.
1: The same guy that did the
2: flute.
1: The flute, yes. Yeah. Yeah,
2: yeah. Anyway.
1: But they did a lot of songs didn't they, with the sax in it.
2: Yeah, we want to know, does a sax song spring to mind for you? Yeah. And which is it?
0: 133353.
1: What's your favourite sexy song?
2: Yeah. There's not a lot, or is there?
1: Well, we may be surprised because we tried to rattle off what we knew top of our heads.
2: Yeah, my favourite would have to be this one.
1: Great song. Yeah. Not one of Chisel's biggest, but I love it.
2: Yeah.
1: Good song. To me, straight away, though, if you think saxophone from the classic hits, and again, because we play it, Baker Street.
0: Oh, yeah.
1: It's an absolute given, isn't it?
2: Yeah.
1: Because it starts with probably one of the biggest banger. There it is.
2: Yeah.
1: Straight away.
2: Yeah.
0: After hearing these saxophone songs, I'm happy the saxophone's been left for dead.
1: You're in Team Liam?
0: Yeah.
2: I don't like them.
0: I think they're a little bit daggy.
1: Yeah.
2: It's such a beautiful instrument, though.
1: It's funny you say it. But I kind of agree, but at the time, no way. I loved it.
2: Yeah. I love brass, so I'm never going to let it die.
0: Well, you used to play in the band, didn't you?
2: Yeah, exactly. I reckon they should bring back cornets in top 40 songs.
1: Oh, I think it's only moments away. Moments away between the best of the cornets are out.
0: 133353, if you've got a suggestion of a sax song.
2: Mark can't call, but he's just texted. Avalon, Roxy Music.
1: Great song.
2: Yeah.
1: Roxy Music were because of that. And it was usually the big lineups.
2: Yes.
1: Because they'd have the wind piece.
2: Totally.
1: They'd have the brass piece. Yep.
0: Do we know where it is in Avalon? I've got
1: start. There's a few. Well, okay, on that, Brian Ferry, Stick Together.
2: Of course.
1: Yep.
2: That's
1: Roxy Music,
2: yeah,
1: isn't
2: exactly.
1: it?
2: Exactly.
1: The big sax
2: Again,
1: in that.
2: So typically 80s, wasn't it?
1: Oh, yeah.
0: I'm never going to be able to find the sax part in all these songs, by the way.
1: No, don't do it with one eye.
0: Oh, there's Roxy Music, Avalon.
2: Well, let's go to Diane from Raymond Terrace. G'day, you little terracite. Diane, can you think of a sexy song?
3: The only one I can think of is the best one, Never Tear Us Apart by INXS.
1: Kurt Pengilly.
0: No saxophone there, actually.
1: No, you'll usually find,
0: Is this a stitch-up?
2: Is this the beginning or the end?
1: You would know the musical term better than me, T, but you'd usually find the sax comes in at the third quarter. Do you know what I mean? It's like, we need something here.
2: Yeah.
0: Saxophone solo.
1: That's exactly
2: Thanks, Di. Good suggestion. Rosie just can't do it.
1: Hello, Amanda. Oh, we were talking about this one. Amanda, what do you reckon?
4: It's one of my favourite songs of all time, Careless Whisper.
1: Yeah.
0: George Michael.
1: Yeah.
2: Got it, Rose. Woohoo.
0: Pre-prepared.
2: Yeah, classic.
4: Yeah, it is, isn't it?
2: Yeah.
4: Beautiful, beautiful song. Very sad, but yeah.
2: Yeah.
0: It's a classic, this
4: George
0: one.
4: George Michael, you can't get any better.
2: Exactly. See, what's wrong with the sax? Beautiful.
0: It's sexy, this saxophone.
1: I tell you what, if we were sitting to hear a new song from some artist, it wouldn't matter who it is, and we heard a sax, we'd go, what's doing there? What's going on with that?
2: I know, the person that next brings back the sax,
0: they're
2: going to have a top 10, maybe not top 10.
1: Yeah, I'd calm down, Molly.
2: Tracy.
1: Oh, Molly Meldrum over here is getting a bit excited with the sax music.
2: Tracy's from Charlestown. What do you think, Trace?
5: Well, I have the song, but I don't have the artist. So it's Lily Was Here, and it's a saxophone.
0: Is it Dave Stewart?
1: Dave Stewart, and it was the whole song.
2: It was
1: basically a saxophone song.
2: He played it.
5: fantastic.
1: How the hell did you find that, Ryan? Yeah,
0: Dave Stewart and Candy Duffer.
5: Yeah. Candy Duffer, that's
1: her. Candy played the sax.
2: Oh.
5: Here great saxophone song.
1: She didn't sing. There was no singing.
2: No.
5: No.
0: We're going to listen to the whole song in full right now.
5: Yes.
0: Where is it? Please.
2: Tracy, are you happy? We've got a while to wait.
0: Come on, Dave Stewart. Give us a sax, buddy.
1: Trust me, right? We played it in the 80s. There it is. And we have the ding-dong.
0: Oh, remember this song?
1: Yeah.
2: There it is.
0: We got to it eventually.
1: Dueling banjos.
2: Kayla is at Chisholm. G'day, Kayla.
6: Hi, how are you?
2: Fairly well.
1: What's your sexy song, mate?
6: Speak Some Kind of Stone by Peter Andre.
2: Oh.
1: Kayla.
2: Wow.
1: Kayla, I've never had to say this to anyone before, but I would like you to go to another radio station.
2: I love.
6: That must be the millennial in me.
2: It must be. I love Peter.
1: I always think, is it Mysterious Girl, Peter Andre?
2: Give Me Some Kind of Sign. Yeah.
6: Yeah.
0: My baby, show me that you're my girl.
1: As long as you two are enjoying it, where's the sax?
0: Oh, no, I don't know where
2: it is. Yeah, we can't find it, Kayla, but good suggestion.
0: And we're going to finish it with Paul from Saltash.
2: G'day, Paul.
7: Hi, Aussie Joe Camilleri, probably the greatest Aussie sax player, hit and run.
1: Yes, he's probably known. Well, the other big sax player in Australia too, again, mainly from Hey Hey Saturday, Wilbur Wilde.
2: Wilbur.
1: Right, he was known.
2: Yeah.
1: But yeah, Joe Camilleri.
2: And
1: was
2: the Black Sorrows.
1: The Black Sorrows, yes.
2: Have hit you got it, Ryze?
0: Hit and run. Hit and run? Yes. Where is it?
1: Might be one of those third quarter jobs.
2: It might be.
1: Yeah, because he starts doing
0: dibby dibby dibby. It's in here somewhere.
2: Good suggestion, Paul. Jerry's suggesting Bruno Mars Uptown Funk.
1: Oh, yeah, I think he's right. There's a bit of a sneaky there. Well, that's a relatively, well.
0: That's a newish one.
1: Newish for a sax.
2: Not 80s?
1: Yeah.
2: Nice. No. Bring back the sax, I say.
1: Yeah, took me ages, you know, before I realised he was saying funk.
0: It's Triple M. Daniel and Steve.
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9: Travel time looking all clear northbound from Toronto to Walls End via Toronto Road, taking 19 minutes. A clear run southbound over the Hexham Bridge into Jasmine via Maitland Road. Problem-free run through Beresfield southbound to Morisset via the M1, taking 26 minutes. Freeman's Waterhole all-day roadworks have kicked off on Freeman's Drive between Gills Lane and Palmer's Road. That's got 40 kilometres through the site. 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That's the latest traffic on Newcastle's 102.9 Triple M.
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0: Just gone 8 o'clock, Triple M, Tenure and Steve. Very soon, our 5K payday, $5,000 on the line. 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
1: Tenure.
0: Tenure's out today. 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
2: Hey, I saw this online and it was buried in a group. It wasn't just for parents, but it was just in a group. And I was reading it. I could not believe the amount of comments of people who said, oh, my God, this is me. This is my relationship with my grown children.
1: Righto.
2: So let me just read some of it. I won't read it all, but it's basically saying how as parents, when your child grows and they're talking like an adult child,
1: yes.
2: like from 18 on,
1: yep.
2: you tend to go quiet without really ever deciding to. And by that I mean this. You check their mood before you work out how honest to be. If they seem tired or stretched, you file your own news away for another day that may never come. You laugh things off to keep their visit or your time together on course.
1: Mm-hmm.
2: You describe your own week in one sentence and theirs in 10. You ask follow-up questions, but nobody ever asks you. You stop mentioning the things you're interested in as you worry they're not interested and you just don't want to annoy them.
1: Mm.
2: You measure whether a visit went well by how easy you made it for everyone else. It doesn't make you a bad mother. It doesn't mean they don't love you. It just means we go quiet around our kids
1: yep.
2: because they're always the most important person in the room.
1: Yep.
2: It's funny, isn't it?
1: It's true.
2: And the amount of people that were responding going, yeah, it never changes. No, they're always the most important person from when they're born, of
1: yep.
2: course.
1: Yep.
2: We're raising them. But when you get to that age where they're an adult, we still put them before everything, our needs.
1: Well, it goes to that saying we were talking about last week. You're as happy as your saddest child.
2: Of course it is.
1: But you're as happy as your happiest child.
2: True.
1: At the top, be it wherever they're at.
2: Yeah.
1: Isn't it?
2: Yeah.
1: Our emotions are controlled by where our... Now, the more kids, it gets harder because it could be a roller coaster.
2: Oh, God.
1: But if it's a one...
2: Looking at you, Rice.
1: That we straight away rise. But it's true, you know. Stella comes in, she's the happiest week she's had.
0: Yep.
1: And then poor old, you know,
2: yeah.
1: be it Lily's having a crap time.
0: Exactly. Yeah. It's a roller coaster.
1: Whereas
0: pairing,
1: with
0: isn't
1: one,
0: it?
1: Though... Your entire emotions are based on, aren't they,
2: that
1: G?
2: One child.
1: Mm.
0: Yes.
2: But it doesn't,
1: up and down.
2: It doesn't end there. I look at my parents when they come into my space.
1: Yes.
2: It's all about me. They make it all about me.
1: Yes.
2: Or do I make it about me because yep. I'm so used to being
0: the
2: it about
0: of attention
2: me.
0: Still.
2: Yes.
0: With your parents.
2: With
0: in
2: my
0: that,
2: parents.
0: In that, yes, in that world.
2: Yeah.
0: You're just used to that's your role.
2: 100%.
1: You tend not to ask your parents how they are after a while because they've never answered before.
2: No, not
1: they,
2: really.
1: I'm good, love.
2: Yeah, I'm not really.
1: Just it's, brushed off.
2: Exactly.
1: Yeah, yeah. No,
2: so
1: it's
2: it was
1: true.
2: Just an interesting one. It wasn't about being, oh, poor you, being
0: no,
2: at the back of.
0: I like that.
1: It's not just, even poor you at all. It's just accurate.
2: Yeah.
1: And it's natural, isn't
2: yeah.
1: it? Isn't that whole thing called unconditioned love?
2: Of course it is.
1: Isn't it?
2: Yeah.
1: You know?
2: Forever. Until you depart this mortal coil.
1: Yeah. Although I have shown BJ calendar and he's seen the date. It's over, mate. All right. 2 more years and you'll be listening to me whinge.
0: It's Triple M. We're going to give you the chance to win some money right now.
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20: Hey, it's Dan Flake here with your local headlines. Police are investigating reports of more drone-related activity around Williamtown RAF base. The telly claims there's been two airspace incursions earlier this month. The news follows separate incidents in July. We're waiting for a response from Defence. Cessnock Council's supported a plan at its meeting overnight to turn around its multi-million dollar financial woes, and audits outlined a host of savings which would create a nearly $1.8 million shortfall without redundancies. Council applied for a nearly 40% rate hike, which was knocked back by IPART in June. And the outlook for the spring bushfire season predicts a heightened risk across northern and southeastern parts of the state. The RFS have conducted 120,000 hectares of hazard reduction burns over the past year in preparation for the warmer months. To sport, and Knights forward Trey Mooney's talking up the return of big man Jacob Saifidi ahead of Old Boys Day at McDonald Jones Stadium Saturday.
21: Yeah, I think you can't replace what Jacob Saifidi brings. Brings a certain energy, brings a certain presence about him, and hopefully he does exactly that.
20: Jay Saf and centre Bradman Best both return for Newcastle's clash with Manly following injuries.
18: Triple M National News.
22: Hey, I'm Michaela Savage. The five Swans players sanctioned for breaching club standards are expected to speak with authorities today. It's understood Victoria Police are headed to Sydney as part of investigations into an alleged sexual assault at a Melbourne hotel. Riley Bice, Nick Blakey, Isaac Heaney, James Jordan and Chad Warner have apologised for falling short of club values, saying they're sorry to everyone involved. Roblox could be staring down penalties of up to $100 million unless it boosts child safety. The platform has agreed to an independent audit after eSafety found gaps in its systems. eSafety Commissioner Julian McGrant telling the ABC Roblox has 3 months to comply.
23: We've been investigating Roblox for over 2 years, so it has been a bit of a journey. I would say that they have been constructive.
22: And Nick Kyrgios says he's deeply disappointed in himself. It comes after he was suspended from tennis following a positive cocaine test.
24: Club 4x4 Insurance. 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
22: Ivan Cleary will celebrate his 500th NRL game as a coach when the Panthers play the Storm in Melbourne tonight. He'll become just the seventh coach to achieve the milestone. And footy journo David Riccio has told us it seems a couple of Penrith stars are close to signing a contract extension.
25: Isaiah Yeo, I anticipate this deal will get done at Penrith. He'll be sticking around. But the next one's Liam. So, look, I reckon in the next 2 weeks, 10 days, we'll know a little bit more about Liam Martin's future at Penrith.
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20: Fog in parts before mostly clear skies today. A top of 23 on the coast and 22 in the valley. A shower or two expected tomorrow. Should be mostly sunny by Saturday at this stage. 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
3: Alright, Christy, you are going to try and match with Tenya today, mate.
5: Morning, Christy.
19: Good morning.
5: Good luck.
19: Thank you.
3: She's off to the soundproof booth where Christy will give us words after we've given her five. She'll tell us first to mind. Tenya comes back in, not hearing hers, matches them. $5,000, hey, Rise?
26: That's exactly how it works. And Christy, we just got to take that first word you say as well.
19: No problem.
26: We'll take Tenya's first word too.
3: Yeah, good point.
26: Yep.
3: Are you ready? Are you ready, Christy?
19: I am.
3: First word, big.
19: Little.
3: Red.
19: Yellow.
3: Table.
19: Chair.
3: Delete.
19: Copy.
3: Delete copy. Okay.
26: Yep.
3: Last word. Never.
19: Always.
26: Geez, yeah, you've done okay. Well. There's a couple of the delete and never are two hard ones. So you've gone big, little, red, yellow, table, chair, delete, copy, as in like copy, paste, delete, all that sort of stuff, and never, always.
3: All right, well, we'll get T back in and try and match where, and as you say, they're all good ones there. But I must say, Rod, you'll be surprised how many of the answers there are for those last two.
26: Because I was stuck on delete.
3: Well, because I was looking at them earlier, knowing Tenya was going in the booth, I rattled off quite a few.
26: Yep.
3: Because it is a world we live in. But anyway, we'll see how T goes there. She went well, T. You know the drill. She went well, but got a match. No right answers.
5: Yeah.
3: But she kind of went top of her head, okay?
5: Rightio.
3: All right. First word, big.
5: Little.
3: Red.
5: Oh, gee. Two springs to mind for this one.
26: Got to take the first word you say.
5: Okay.
26: So.
5: Say it again.
3: Red.
5: Blue.
3: Table.
5: Chair.
3: Delete.
5: Erase.
3: Never.
5: Ever.
26: We are 2 out of 5.
3: 2 out of 5. Mm.
26: Well, not the easiest words.
5: They weren't.
3: As you were coming in here, I said to because we thought the last two were a little bit hard, but I said, no, I had time. And when you've got time.
5: Yeah.
3: But deletes a word. You know, delete text, deletes email, delete, right? But, okay, big, little.
5: Yep.
3: Red, yellow.
5: Okay.
26: You said blue.
5: I would have been red blue and blue as in the night.
26: Yep.
3: Table, chair.
5: Yep.
3: Delete, copy. And you said, right, erase, wasn't it?
5: Erase.
3: Yeah. Yep. And never. I would have said ever. She said always.
5: Never, always. Yeah, okay.
26: Opposite.
3: The hard one there, Christy, was for me, was like never again, never ever. There's a list for never.
5: I just went with All Saints.
3: Yeah, there you go. Well, who wouldn't?
26: Never, ever felt so
3: sadly,
26: conversation
3: in here. I'm now more embarrassed than I actually said ever.
5: I know. Christy, I do apologise. Sorry about that.
19: Apologise, Kim. Thank you.
5: Tenya. That's all right. That's all right.
3: And for those that constantly ask, she lives in Perth and she's happily not married but with a lovely man, apparently.
5: So we think.
3: No, her son told me.
5: Oh, okay.
26: Hey, Christy, I'm going to give you a double pass to the ball at Bartholomew's, proudly supporting Hunter Breast Cancer Foundation. It's just going to be a great night at Bartholomew's. Big drinks package, food, canapes, all that sort of stuff.
19: Thank you so much, guys. We love listening to you of a morning. We can't believe we got through.
26: No worries, no Christy. Worries. Have a good day.
5: What a shocker. Oh, here it is.
3: Always, every time I hear a reel, God, they're rubbish.
26: True blame. Tenya and Steve, 5K payday. We'll bring it back same time tomorrow.

0: 102.9 Triple M, 18 past 8. This is Tanya and Steve. Time to do this.
1: Tanya and Steve's on the line. You'll never know what you find.
2: Flying from Niue soon? Book your airport parking online early to save.
1: Yeah. Tanya and Steve's on the line. You'll never know what you find.
3: Have you got your deal yet, Daffer? Have you got your deal yet, Daffer? Daffy Little Day, isn't it?
4: Oh, I wondered where we were going with that. It is Daffodil Day.
0: Yeah.
4: And, just a nice reminder that if you're out and about Westfield, East Maitland and Katara,
0: yeah,
4: the Cancer Council will be there selling daffodils today, which is really nice if you're in the area. If you can't, you can jump online and donate.
0: Yeah, true. And it's just a reminder for you too because, you know, we see the daffodils now every year at this time and go, oh, hang on, you know, and we can. We'll go, what's that for? And just reminding you it's a cancer research and all the good things.
4: Yeah, exactly.
0: So, yeah, great lunch.
4: I do love this. Ricky Gervais, he's 65 years old now. He's been with his partner for 44 years.
0: Never married.
4: Never married. Very, very much prides himself on don't need a piece of paper.
0: Yeah.
4: You know, we are, him and Jane are together and love each other. However, he's now turned around and said, oh, well, I think I do need to marry Jane after all because he's worried that when he dies, if he goes first, poor old Jane will have to pay a 40% inheritance tax.
0: That's insane.
4: And when you have £275 million.
0: Oh, that's just in the spare room for him.
4: No. 40% of that will have to be handed over to the government if they're not married.
0: Wow.
4: Because, you know, even though they've been together that long, the law still states you need that piece of paper if you don't want to pay the tax.
0: And that's what gets me above all of that, how ludicrous it is. So where does it go? To the government.
4: Exactly.
0: Are you kidding me?
4: Yeah.
0: Like, isn't that nuts?
4: Yeah.
0: That can even happen.
4: But I wonder how Jane feels. So it's just a financial situation, not love and romance that we're wandering down the aisle.
0: You know what'll sort him out because she's very lot like him.
4: Yeah.
0: It'll be like, we should get married. I don't think so. She says, oh, nah, I'm good.
4: Yeah.
0: It's bad enough I'm your girlfriend. I don't want them to think I'm your wife because they're a great couple,
4: yeah,
0: aren't they?
4: Yeah, they really are.
0: They're a great couple because they're not married.
5: I've never seen her before.
0: No, well, you don't often.
4: Well, yeah.
0: Until he takes photos of her on her own.
4: And says Jane with all her friends. They're very funny photos.
0: If he's out shopping, he'll take a photo of Jane, might be looking at an outfit on a mannequin going, it's getting sad now.
5: It's Triple M. It's Danger and Steve. Good morning, everyone.
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8: Patchy traffic through Cameron Park eastbound to Jasmine on Newcastle Link Road from the M1 will take you 22 minutes. We've got roadworks that have kicked off in Hillsborough with reduced speeds at 60 kilometres an hour both directions. Hillsborough Road between Baker Avenue and Crockett Streets. Roadworks have kicked off in New Lambton Heights. Ongoing at Lookout Road between Canley Avenue and Kookaburra Circuit. That's got reduced speeds down to 40 kilometres an hour. Census night was Tuesday the 11th of August. There's still time to complete in the census. Every answer matters, authorised by the Australian Bureau of Statistics Canberra. That's the latest traffic on Newcastle's 102.9 Triple M.
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1: It's Old Boys Day this Saturday. It's a sellout, as we well know. Knights taking on Manly, 3 o'clock at McDonald Jones Stadium.
2: If only we had a 5'8 in form. If only we had a number 6 that could actually break some tackles and score tries. If only, T.
1: Well, let me open the studio door. Hello, Fletcher Sharp.
3: Hello, guys. Thanks for having me.
1: Oh, thank you.
2: Mate, I reckon, we were discussing this because we get to the nitty-gritty of football, but since you've had neatened up the mullet, you're playing better.
3: I know. I'm taking a fair bit of length off, so maybe if I kept the length, I might not have made the line on the weekend, but maybe an extra bit of speed.
1: Fletcher, when we were speaking with Matty Croker, he was telling us that your hips move.
0: Yeah, you run like an Oztag player.
1: Yeah,
0: you run.
1: That's what he did say.
2: Prance like a ballerina, I believe he was the words. But yeah.
1: And you know, it was on full display, obviously, against the Titans. It was like the gladiator out there bumping these players aside one at a time. So what is it with your technique and how you get through?
3: Yeah, I don't know. It's more of a... I've got a bit more of a swerve than a step, I think, the boys like to say. So, no, I was gone on the weekend. I was able to break a few tackles and kind of open up the game for the boys, which was pleasing. So, always like to score a couple of tries, so it was good.
2: Is the player we're seeing the player that's always been, if you know what I mean? Like, you know, it was always, that was your kind of thing. That was it, you know, because you go 100 mile an hour, you take chances and you do break tackles. Was that the Fletch growing up through the ranks?
3: Yeah, I think I've always kind of been a player that, kind of like that off the cuff footy, not too structured, just kind of plays what he sees and gives it a crack. But it doesn't always come off. But lucky enough, on the weekend it did, and got some tries with the boys, so it was pleasing.
1: It was incredible. Now, Old Boys Day, we've been around a while, so we've lived through a few of them. You've been matched because they've got the heritage list out, matching you players with old boys of eras gone by, and yours is Matthew Johns. And I'm curious, do you remember Matty at all growing up, or who was your player that you looked up to?
3: Yeah, of course. I've obviously known Matty now. He's a Cessnock great, so... No, that's super cool to be matched with them. I think obviously he does a great job now in his work, but to be matched with someone from Cessnock, a fellow Cessnockian, is pretty cool. So no, it's great that we go out there on the weekend, and Old Boys Day obviously means a lot to the club. So I'm pretty sure we spoke about during the week. I think they're expecting over 150 Old Boys to be over there on Saturday. So
2: then they're expecting at least 3 of them to still be sober when you're playing.
3: No, that's super cool to get run out there in front of them on a Saturday arvo and hopefully put on a show for them guys.
2: No, we'll dodge, mate. Yep. Yeah, the thing is, though, with Matty Johns, you know, and we need to give him a rap. He's such a good football brain.
1: Yeah.
2: He was a great player for us.
1: Yeah.
2: But, yeah, that little short fellow with a square butt in front
1: of
2: him.
1: His brother.
2: Just,
1: the
2: you know.
1: The annoying little brother.
2: Yeah. So, like you said, Cessnock boy representing that number 6, which has had some great players in it. Well done you, mate.
3: Nah, thank you.
1: Yeah. Have you got many like friends, family? Because it's the last home game of the season before you obviously head off to the Warriors. So, who goes for you every home game? Who have you got there?
3: Yeah, I've always got a big support crew in the corner. Mum and dad, my brother and sisters, they're always at all the games. My partner Sophia, so they'll be there again on Saturday. Cheering on from the corner, and it's always great to have them by your side. So. Can't wait.
2: Just on that, though, no names needed, but have you found it surprising since you've been, hitting first grade, playing well, that some people that weren't your friend are now your friends from school?
3: Wanting a few tickets, yeah. Last minute calls to achieve some tickets, but that's cool.
1: Yeah.
3: Redivision to be able to give back to some guys, so it's a good spot to be in.
1: Well, you're wonderful to watch.
2: Yeah.
1: Playing so good. And long may it continue, and good luck on the weekend.
3: Thank you very much, guys. Really appreciate it.
2: Good on you, Fletch.
0: And look, right now, if you do want to go, we've got some family passes to give away. The last tickets in town, because it's sold out, as you mentioned, both of you guys.
1: Completely.
2: Well, there goes me going then.
0: 133353 if you want to go see the Knights on Old Boys Day tomorrow.
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23: Hey, it's Dan Floyd here with your local headlines. Cessnock Council supported budget changes at its meeting overnight in hopes of getting its books back in order. The findings of an audit would see an $18 million deficit fall to a nearly $1.8 million shortfall without any redundancies. A push for a nearly 40% rate rise was knocked back in June. Emergency services expect elevated bushfire danger across New South Wales in spring and potentially into summer. The latest outlook warns of heightened risk across the northern and southeastern parts of the state. However, RFS Commissioner Trent Curtin says they've been working statewide to prepare for the impacts of warmer weather.
24: We've undertaken 120,000 hectares of hazard reduction burns using every opportunity and protecting more than 174,000 homes through those activities.
23: And police have confirmed they're investigating reports of more drone-related activity around Williamtown RAF base this month. To sport, and it's been confirmed the Jets will face Kashima Antlers in their AFC Champions League Elite Opener, September 15. Their first home match is against Gamba Osaka, October 13.
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25: Hey, I'm Michaela Savage. The five Swans players who have been suspended for breaching club standards are expected to be interviewed today. Victoria Police are headed to Sydney as detectives investigate an alleged sexual assault at a Melbourne hotel. Former AFL player Mitch Brown has told us it forms part of a wider discussion around women's safety.
26: It's our responsibility as men. It's no longer

0: Convicted triple murderer Erin Patterson should never be eligible for parole. The Victorian Court of Appeal will today hear the Crown's case that her 33-year non-parole period is manifestly inadequate, as Patterson separately fights to overturn her convictions. Australia is demanding answers after Israeli military personnel were cleared over the deadly strike that killed Aussie aid worker Zomi Frankum. Foreign Minister Penny Wong says the decision out of Israel falls far short of expected accountability. And the nation's gross debt is set to crack the $1 trillion mark this morning.
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0: The Panthers will be looking to bounce back from two losses in a row when they face Melbourne tonight. Young gun Casey McLean to play his first game since round 22, while for the Storm, they'll be boosted by the return of captain Harry Grant. It's also a special game for Penrith with Ivan Cleary to coach his 500th NRL game. There are reports seven clubs are interested in Bulldogs star Jacob Preston, who's off contract at the end of next season. And Nick Kyrgios has been handed a tennis suspension after a positive cocaine test in Spain.
2: Arrive alive. Drive to the conditions. Stay alert. Keep your distance. Take extra care on unfamiliar roads. And keep your phone out of sight.
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4: Fog in parts before mostly clear skies today. A top of 23 on the coast and 22 in the valley. A shower or two expected tomorrow. Should be mostly sunny by Saturday at this stage. 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

0: It's called Chisel. Forever Now, Newcastle's Triple M. This is Tanya and Steve. Tonight we're going to be doing a sleepover. Escape to Voco, Kirkton Park, Hunter Valley, your place to unwind in the heart of the Hunter. If you'd like to follow along on the socials, check out our Triple M Instagram and the Tanya and Steve Instagram. You can like and follow.
1: Geez, I hope we get a lot of likes on our photos tonight, T.
2: Well, speaking of likes and socials, we know where Mark Zuckerberg will be for the next 6 to 8 weeks. He'll be in court.
1: Yeah, he loves that, doesn't he? Won't there be some memes come out of that, though, too, the way he answers and responds to things?
2: Very much so. Meta is facing a landmark multi-state federal trial in California at the moment. 29 US states accuse the company of intentionally designing Facebook and Instagram to addict children, violating child privacy laws, hiding internal research regarding mental health harms, etc., etc. Now, I don't think you'd have to be a genius to know that that's probably true.
1: Oh, no, absolutely.
2: It is designed to be addictive.
1: Of course. Yeah. It's the whole point of it, isn't it? Otherwise, it's like everything you design, no matter what your product is for people to want it and need it more.
2: Whether it's Coke, cereal, or Instagram.
1: That's
2: right. You know,
1: right.
2: You want them coming back.
1: Yes.
2: So it'd be very hard for them to deny that. They've had a couple of whistleblowers already in the trial saying, hey, these were our basically objectives every day we went to work, and it's get them, hold them, and never let them go.
1: And on the fact that the younger ones are our future clients.
2: That's it.
1: Isn't it? It's all building future. It's all in there. So who knows what's going to come of this, though, mate, when it's to... Well, you know, what's the answer or the fine, whatever it is.
2: It's interesting because there has to be an outcome. There has to be recommendations. What can they be? I don't know. But the one thing I've always worried about and wondered about where it comes to kids, not just kids, it's the same for us all. The likes on social media, whether it's Instagram or YouTube or whatever that is, that either plumps up someone's ego, or it completely decimates and deflates them.
1: It's that there's all sorts of, they use the word throw around now, that dopamine chase.
2: Yeah.
1: You know, the excitement of, geez, this one's getting a lot of likes.
2: So do you think then, if that's one of the simplest ways forward, get rid of it?
1: I do.
2: You'd still have all the data analytics behind it.
1: Yep.
2: You know, if you're there for products or...
1: If they've all got it, but it's not public.
2: Yeah, but putting it out there publicly...
1: Because the business model will say that won't work for us. I agree. I'm totally on board with it. Get rid of it.
3: They took that away for a little while,
2: didn't
1: they? Yeah, they did.
2: And do you know why they allowed it to come back?
3: Business?
2: No, because the psychology, and they did drill into the psychology of it, was very much split.
1: Mm-hmm.
2: See, we think it must cure it all. Well, it actually didn't.
1: No.
2: It left people quite anxious.
3: Okay.
2: Because there was that idea of bandwagon liking, which is a term they use.
1: Yes.
2: When you see someone liking a video and you go, oh, I better like that too because that's a popular person or that's a popular idea and I want to be seen to be the same or agreeing with that.
1: Yep.
2: That when that was gone, people kind of stopped. They had to think for themselves and not follow the crowd.
1: Well, like, you know where they came from, though?
2: Yeah.
1: Because if they never had it, they wouldn't have missed it.
2: Mm.
1: That's it, isn't it?
2: Yeah.
1: And it went overnight?
2: Yes.
1: There was no, in the future, this is where we're heading. And you're right.
2: Yeah.
1: You'd be like, oh, no, now I can't work out what I am or who I am.
2: They had to think for themselves and decide whether or not they were here in left, right, in the middle, agree, disagree. And that created its own anxiety, which was a real thing, which was very sad.
1: But you see, for me, Tojo, and I've said it 1,000 times, social media now, people just wake up in the morning and get given an opinion.
2: Mm.
1: Don't have to think.
2: Yeah.
1: It's like, oh, is that? Right, I'll go with that then too. No research, no clue what the story is. Yeah. I'll just go with what something is put in front of them.
2: But the short-term pain, in inverted commas, on that would long-term create thinking humans can.
3: Yeah.
1: I don't know. The ChatGPT scares me more than any online thing for thinking.
2: Yeah.
1: Really. It really does. But that's another story. But it's Meta. It's there.
2: Yeah.
1: I'm really worried that no one thinks anymore.
2: Mm.
1: It just goes straight to what is, who is, how is, what'll I do, what'll I wear.
2: Mm.
1: But on what you're talking about, I think eventually, like everything, you get used to it, don't you?
2: Mm.
1: And then you maybe what they're afraid of, they move on.
2: Yeah.
1: If all you were getting out of it was your likes and dislikes.
2: Yeah.
1: So I'm on there to get like, I look for the laughs. I look for funny.
2: Yeah.
1: When I'm scrolling and rolling, I'm just looking for something to make me laugh.
2: Yeah, okay.
1: Yeah, 100%.
2: Yeah. I'm looking for a lot of things.
1: Yeah.
2: I look for the laughs, as you say.
1: Yeah.
2: But I also look for engagement. I look for things that maybe you can help. You know, the amount of times that I come across something that you go, oh, yeah, I can throw $10 at that. Or I can do, like, I like all of that.
1: Mm.
2: So
1: I'd do that. We'd all be broke.
2: Yeah.
1: Because there's so many is what I mean.
2: Well, of course there is. Yeah, and you've got to make a choice.
1: Yeah.
2: But that's what I use it for. I use it for all sorts of engagement. But I don't care, or I think I don't care about the likes or the not likes. It just doesn't.
3: Yeah.
2: But so is
1: therefore, when we're posting, it would be, and I say we, but I mean, you know, if you post something and not one like you, even I would go, oh, even, you know, not care, but I'd like, oh, God, that must be rubbish.
2: Mm.
1: Almost, I'll go, I'll get rid of that then, whatever. You know. That doesn't happen, but I'm just trying to make a point of I've heard many conversations from many people going, blah, blah, likes every photo on Instagram, but never mind.
2: Yeah, they see?
1: I hear it daily.
2: Well, then
1: everywhere.
2: Maybe it would help kids and adults alike to just get rid of it.
1: Mm. It's become a social thing.
2: Yeah,
1: that your mate. So Risey's liked. We're on the same group.
2: Yeah,
1: Risey liked that one. Risey liked the photo of mine for 10 years.
2: Yeah, okay.
1: You'd go, what's the deal there?
2: Mm.
1: Isn't it? You know.
2: Yes.
1: So it's an adult. Well, but put that in your kid's brain.
2: It's awful.
1: Yeah.
2: Yeah.
1: It's not bullying intentional, but it's a bit worrying.
2: So if I had control, that would be the first thing I'd get rid of.
1: Yeah, same. I'm with you.
2: Mm.
1: I think that's for the people posting, if that's what they're chasing and the likes. And, you know, they think they're more popular because of Instagram likes.
2: Yeah. It's not going to fix the real problem, though, and that's the addiction.
1: No.
2: That's what they're worried about, especially with the kids. So,
1: well, the thing is with it all, you talk to anybody and our standard question, isn't it, like to anybody is like, where do you think it's heading?
2: Mm.
1: Because no one's got an answer. Mm. And I'm like, no one.
2: No.
1: Because we don't know. Because the whole next form to me is that stuff, AI stuff, the chat, like.
2: Who would have thought that would have happened as quickly as it did?
1: Yes.
2: And what it's actually doing?
1: Yes.
2: I don't know about you, but I mean, I look at some of my rooms at home and go, I just don't have it. I don't have what they have, say, on the block to create something that's amazing.
1: Online envy.
2: Yeah, online envy. So, you know, this is true. I could show you the photos.
1: Yeah.
2: I took a photo of my bedroom
1: two
2: nights ago, put it into ChatGPT and said, create something peaceful and lovely. It was even to the smallest photo on the wall behind the door, it was in the photo ChatGPT created back to me, and I want to live in that room that it – and then it gave me all the prices. You can go to Adairs for that. It's $14 at the moment.
1: Yeah.
2: You can go to IKEA for – like
3: – my brother did that with his front
2: crazy.
3: Lawn.
2: Yeah. Did he?
3: Yeah, he did the exact same thing. I'm like, wow, look at what you've done here. He's like, no, this is just
2: AI photo.
1: That's it. That, you just said it then. It takes away that look what you've done. No. Yeah.
2: No.
3: Yeah.
1: So you've done nothing.
2: 100% I've done nothing.
1: Oh my God, Jenny, your room looks beautiful. Thanks.
2: Yeah.
3: Steve, I also just went back and liked your last 12 Instagram posts just to make sure. I don't know if that was like a subtle way or if you were using it.
1: No, just checking now. 32 to go, mate. So, but it's a valid point because I can't tell you how many people I hear say, I don't know what's going on, never likes my posts.
3: Yeah.
1: And it's like, but they see them liking everyone else's, you know.
2: Yeah.
1: It's a common thing.
2: In my brain, it just, whatever comes up.
3: Yeah.
2: Do you know what I mean? I know you probably should go looking for people, but who's got time?
1: Yeah.
3: Yeah.
2: Mm.
1: Yeah, well, maybe a little bit more time for your old mate Steve, eh? Right?
2: We've been told, right?
1: You do hear it a lot, though. I don't post that much anymore, though, either.
3: Nah.
1: I'm just looking.
2: Yeah.
1: I've become creepy.
2: Yeah,
1: you know those people that don't post anything? They just sit there and look?
2: Watch out.
1: Like Risey?
2: Watch out, Risey. There's a new perv in town.
3: Oh, damn.
1: No. I could never compete with Risey. So you know that.
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7: Travel time looking all clear on the M1 southbound out of Seahampton towards the Central Coast and into Sydney. All day roadworks have kicked off, causing delays around Hillsborough Road between Baker Avenue and Crockett Streets with 40km speed restrictions in place. Into Wallsend, all day roadworks have closed Longworth Avenue northbound between Newcastle Road and Cowper Street. Access to Bean Street is now via Nash Street. Everything for your home, all in one place. 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That's traffic on Newcastle's 102.9 Triple M.
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0: Newcastle's Triple M. A couple of minutes after 9 o'clock. 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
3: Tanya and Steve's stuff we didn't get to.
2: What Jim Jams are you wearing at our sleepover tonight?
1: My Aussie-made ones.
2: Yeah, okay, yeah. Good. Yeah. Yeah. Make out like I know what she's talking about, but yeah, nice one, D.
1: What about you guys? What are you guys all wearing?
2: Well, we're having a like meet at the bar cocktails, then we're going to have dinner.
1: And then we go into our bunk bedrooms.
2: Oh, I was going to go outside to the fire.
1: Well, there's that too.
0: There's so much room for activities at Voco Kirkton Park, Hunter Valley. Your place to unwind in the heart of the Hunter. We can't wait to be there tonight.
4: Seamless. What's
1: that? If you don't know what we're banging on about, we're taking 10 lovely listeners away.
2: Well, I will tell you tomorrow whether they're lovely.
1: With our sleepover, which we do, you know, often.
2: Yeah.
1: And
2: just
1: tonight
2: go to different hotels and we just get together, catch up.
1: Tonight it just happens to be at Voco Kirkton Park, which we're very much looking forward to.
2: And it's weather, because we didn't say too often on air, voodoo ourselves, but we're going, oh, geez, rain, but look at the weather.
1: Yeah, it's going to be lovely up there.
2: Perfect night for the Hunter Valley.
1: Yep. What about you, Riney, and your weird get-up?
0: Well, I would just prefer, I'm wearing my Aussie made too. I don't know what they are,
2: Your weird get-up.
0: No.
1: Hat and sunglasses. He looks so sus.
2: Yeah, please, mate, you know.
0: Can I bring my hat and sunnies?
1: You can.
0: To Voco Kirkton Park?
1: Yeah.
0: Because I am going to look a bit sus in the corner, though.
2: Yeah. Tell you what, mate, you wear that outfit, you'll get parking close. No problems. You can't walk too far.
0: I look like I should be playing the piano or something.
1: Well, I was going to say you look like you're a celebrity in disguise.
0: True.
1: Don't you think?
2: I hate to let it down. You know, with people with sight can actually play the piano too. It's not solely for the blind. But yeah, it is not. What is it now? When was the op? So we're a week in,
1: ago.
2: Aren't we?
1: Yeah. We're a week.
2: An eye operation he had. What was it again?
1: Pterygium.
2: Thank you.
0: Yep.
2: And it has not been, it's been a slow recovery. But hey, he's turned up.
0: Why today, day seven, is it like grittier? And
1: today's day eight, actually.
0: Yeah, day eight. Why is it? Anyway, if you're a surgeon and you know, can you give me a call? 1-3-3-5-3.
1: You've got your own surgeon. Yeah. Leave
0: healing.
1: Everybody else
0: alone. He doesn't
1: alone.
0: Like to talk that much, though.
2: No, because you're a whinger. He's like, oh, no, I'm not. Don't put him through.
0: He basically told me to grin and bear it yesterday.
1: Yeah. Well, he didn't want to see Risey until the 3rd of September, but Risey insisted on seeing him yesterday. And he basically said, harden up, buttercup.
2: Yeah.
1: I'll see you when I told you I'd see you.
2: Exactly. I'll tell you now,
0: here's
2: mate.
0: Some concrete.
2: One more whingy phone call. It'll be the 12th of never he'll want to see you, mate.
0: This is joke. Lucy. Actually, because Lucy's been very good, my wife.
1: Yeah,
0: as a doctor and like as a caring wife. But she said she was over it the other day. And she goes, ChatGPT, give me some sympathetic responses to my husband who has just had eye surgery. And yes, she wouldn't hear them.
1: What did it say?
2: Look where we're at. See what I mean?
0: Yeah, it was so funny.
2: A doctor can't even think for herself.
0: She's like, oh, I am so sorry you're going through this, honey. It must be very hard for you.
2: I hang on a minute. That sounded like the boss.
0: And then she's like, tailor it to sound a little more loving. And then I would see, it was very funny. It made me laugh.
2: Yes.
1: I love it.
2: Isn't it good, though, that Lucy's getting it, not just us?
0: Everyone's confident. Well,
2: and according to the last 15 minutes, the listener.
0: Yeah, sorry, everybody.
2: It took the heat off us, you whinge.
0: All right, well, we'll see you tonight then.
1: Yeah.
2: Yes, okay,
1: but if you don't want to come, that's fine.
2: Yeah, that's okay.
0: I don't want to go.
4: No,
2: actually, mate, if you want to wrap the show up as you have been this week, Ron Burgundy, away, read something. Where are we going tonight, Ron?
0: Oh, Voco Kirkton Park, Hunter Valley.
2: Thank you.
0: It is your place to unwind in the heart of the Hunter.
2: Apparently, there's ample parking. Triple
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19: Hey, it's Dan Flake here with your local headlines. Police are investigating reports of drone-related incidents in airspace around Williamtown RAF Base this month. They've confirmed detectives are looking into unauthorised, uncrewed aircraft system activity and are working with the ADF and partner agencies to identify the devices and pilots. The spring bushfire outlook for New South Wales is warning of heightened risk across the northern and southeastern parts of the state. RFS crews have already conducted a 120,000 hectare hazard reduction burn operation statewide over the past year in preparation. Upgrade work on Old Maitland Roads began. Around $4 million in state and federal funds going towards sorting out a 360-metre stretch between Gallican Street and Hexham Park, with work earmarked for completion end of year. And in sport, the Knights are vowing to do the club's former stars proud when they face Manly Saturday for Old Boys Day. Forward Trey Mooney says it's extra motivation as the club pushes for a top four spot ahead of finals.
20: Yeah, it's massive. You know, it's massive for, you know, the club, for individuals, and also, you know, for Newcastle as a community.
18: Triple M National News.
21: Morning, I'm Michaela Savage. Victoria Police detectives are headed to Sydney as they investigate an alleged sexual assault at a Melbourne hotel. Swans players Riley Bice, Nick Blakey, Isaac Heaney, James Jordan and Chad Warner won't play again this season after breaching club standards. Sydney great Jude Bolton has told us the club acted really swiftly.
22: They've put themselves in this situation and has put their teammates under enormous pressure. It's caused an enormous amount of embarrassment for their fans and, you know, sponsors and the like.
21: Roblox has been given 3 months to roll out changes to protect children from grooming, sexual exploitation and abuse. The eSafety Commissioner accepting a court-enforceable undertaking from the gaming giant. After testing earlier this year found gaps in the platform's safety systems. Briefly, Erin Patterson's appeal continues in Victoria today, and Harry and Meghan are reportedly moving back to the UK. The Duke and Duchess of Sussex are planning to leave the US later this month to move into a private non-royal residence outside of London.
0: It's game on at Hyundai, where you can score great offers on a range of new and demonstrator models.
21: Emirates' Ivan Cleary will coach his 500th NRL game when the Panthers tackle the Storm at Amy Park tonight. He'll become just the seventh coach to achieve that milestone. And Aaron Woods says Melbourne's Tui Kamikamitha is expected to retire. It comes after the forward suffered a stroke earlier this year.
1: Great player. He's a really even better bloke. I've met him a few times throughout the chaps in the rugby league world. But yeah, he will be announcing his retirement very, very soon.
16: Humans are social creatures and we need connection to feel good. Make sure to check in on your mates. A quick chat can change more than you think.
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19: Fog in parts before mostly clear skies today. A top of 23 on the coast and 22 in the valley. A shower or two expected tomorrow. Should be mostly sunny by Saturday at this stage. 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
23: Indeed. Well, hello, it's Sarah back with you. Another glorious day. It's beautiful this morning right here at Honeysuckle. Now, I just wish every single test in my life was as simple as this. And not only that, could earn you $10,000. You're listening out for our triple play. Shall I roll it up for you? Of course I shall. This is song one. Don't mind if I do. That's a great song. Goo Goo Dolls Slide. Put that down. Mark it. One. Roxette, Dangerous. That's the second song you're listening for. And when this one cranks in, that is when you know you need to call me. 1-3-3-5-3. If you do, you get through, you go in the draw to win $10,000. And as I've been saying, this isn't a huge list. So the odds of winning it are really, really good. I know. It gives us cause to celebrate. So I thought, let's start off with a bit of this. It's Cool in the Gang and Celebration on Triple M. Good morning.

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0: Love that song. Foster the People, Pumped Up Kicks. Can I just say, not that you should mention another radio station, but for like a version of Allies and that song, absolutely love it. Now it's Daffodil Day today. This is all about the Cancer Council, 40 years of Daffodil Day. This is one of their biggest fundraising events. And of course, all of that money goes into cancer research. So today at Westfield, Katara and Greenhills, you can actually buy your little daffodil pin. They're only $5 or a bunch of flowers for $15. Or you can catch up with the Rock Patrol because I have Rubes out. Now, she has fresh daffodils and she has beautiful Lego daffodils to give out as well. So please, we'll give you more details soon. And I have attached some little Sarah cards as well. You know, I'm dancing for the stars. So you can fundraise for me, which obviously goes to the Cancer Council as well. We'll give you more details to come. Now, on the way before 10 o'clock, I'm going to play you some Madonna. Why not? It feels like a Madonna kind of day. And I'm going to squeeze in one we don't get to very often from Linkin Park.
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0: Linkin Park on Triple M, great song. How good is this weather today? You can tell that spring is under 2 weeks. And is anyone else seeing the Maggies starting to swoop? The plovers? Oh my God, plovers, they're just so stupid where they have their babies. And then I feel so sorry for them because, oh, they're in terrible spots. Anyway, Boys to Men. We'll play that after 10 o'clock. I got on a tangent, didn't I? Just worry about those plovers. And how's this? Guns N' Roses. Can't wait to set eyes on this band later this year at Mac Jones Stadium, November rain, playing inside the next 10 minutes.
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25: Hey, it's Dan Flake here with your local headlines. Police have confirmed investigations are underway amid reports of more drone-related activity around Williamtown RAF Base this month. They're working with the ADF and partner agencies to identify the devices and pilots. We've heard from the RFS Commissioner following the release of the spring bushfire outlook for New South Wales. There's heightened risk across the northern and southeastern parts of the state. Trent Curtin says now's the time for the hunter to prepare.
26: We know that fuels that were burned in the 2019-20 bushfire season have recovered to the extent that they will sustain serious fires moving into this year.
25: And Cessnock Council's backed an audit at its meeting overnight, which if implemented would see millions shaved off its deficit without redundancies. Council applied for a nearly 40% rate hike, which was knocked back by IPART in June. To sport, and the Jets start their AFC Champions League elite campaign on the road against Kashima Antlers September 15. Newcastle's first home games against Gamba Osaka at McDonald Jones Stadium October 13.
23: Triple M National News.
27: Good morning, I'm Matthew Layton. Members of the Victoria Police Sex Crime Squad are set to interview several Swans players today. Five are ruled out for the rest of the season for breaching club standards. They've apologised in a joint statement. While there are allegations this morning, cocaine was found in a room at the Pullman Hotel in East Melbourne, where an alleged sexual assault took place early Monday morning. The Crown wants mushroom killer Erin Patterson locked up for life without parole. Prosecutors will tell the Victorian Court of Appeal her 33-year minimum sentence is inadequate, while Patterson's lawyers are also pushing to have her murder convictions quashed over alleged problems with her trial. Australia will call in Israel's ambassador after its military cleared soldiers of criminal wrongdoing over the Gaza strike that killed Aussie aid worker Zomi Francom. And the Reserve Bank will be watching today's jobs figures closely, with unemployment tipped to hold at 4.4% as inflation stays stubbornly high.
28: It's game on at Hyundai, where you can score great offers on a range of new and demonstrator models.
27: The Panthers are desperate to stop a two-game slide when they face Melbourne tonight. Casey McLean returns for Penrith after missing since round 22, while Storm captain Harry Grant is back. Ivan Cleary also celebrates a massive milestone, coaching his 500th NRL game. Aussie wicketkeeper Alex Carey says redemption is the goal in the second test against Bangladesh. And Nick Kyrgios has apologised to fans after being provisionally suspended from tennis over a positive cocaine test.
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25: Fog in parts before mostly clear skies today. A top of 23 on the coast and 22 in the valley. A shower or two expected tomorrow. Should be mostly sunny by Saturday at this stage. 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
8: 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It's the Goo Goo Dolls. Slide, that's first cab off the rank. Then when Roxette plays Dangerous, you think,